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0: 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When you want this,
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0: left for too long. Do you think the Maller Militia is brain damaged, Weed Man?
1: No, are you kidding? You're the best. Everybody here is the best.
0: That's right. As good as all the rest. Late Night Truck Tester writes in. He says, do you prefer, Weed Man, fajitas or tacos? Very important question. Very important.
1: Tacos. Definitely tacos.
0: Soft or crunchy?
1: Soft shell.
0: That's a bad answer. It's a bad job by you.
1: Why?
0: All right. Because crunchy tacos are better.
2: Do you use dentures?
0: No, he uses his gums.
1: I have no teeth to eat the hard tacos.
0: Oh, that's a good point.
2: See, that's what I was thinking. Mm-hmm.
0: How do you get
1: really?
0: I got an idea. So get a hard taco, a couple of hard tacos, put them in a blender, and go max on the blender.
2: Oh, that's a and great
0: then,
2: idea.
0: You could, like, drink the tacos, you know? No? All right, this guy, Steve, writes, and he says, Weed Man, the people at Oreo just released three new flavors of cookies.
3: I saw that.
0: Milkshake and fries, hot honey cornbread, and dill pickle. Which would you like?
2: Ooh.
1: Wow, really?
3: Oh, these are the carnival ones.
1: But
0: these are carnival-inspired cookies.
3: They also have a banana pudding Oreo that they just released.
0: Yeah, that's those.
1: Wow, banana pudding Oreo, that's the one. Well, I love that.
0: I believe there's only one choice between these three, between milkshake and fries, hot honey cornbread, and dill pickle. There's only one choice, right? Do we all agree on the choice? Do we all agree?
3: Hot honey cornbread.
2: Dill pickle.
0: No, milkshake and fries. Come on, dude.
2: So we
0: dill
2: none
0: pickle's
2: of us.
0: Disgusting.
2: So none of us.
3: We all
2: know.
0: Well, I would want milkshake and fries. Is what I want. What would you want, Weed Man? Oh, you
1: are
0: too?
1: You a pickle Oreo?
2: Yum.
1: That would be terrible.
3: Lorena has.
0: All right.
3: Must be pregnant or something.
0: Yeah. You can go hang out. Go hang out with Alf. Alf loves pickles. Remember when Alf sent that big box of pickle crap to me and Eddie? You remember that? I remember that. How dare him. Who else? I think this guy's name, I don't even know. He didn't say his name. Weed Man says, Little Caesars is bringing back a $4.99 pizza. Have you ever eaten at Little Caesars?
1: No.
0: Really?
1: Oh. No.
0: I'll tell you what, they're always the cheapest pizza, right? Aren't they the cheapest pizza by far?
3: We're eating Little Caesars right now.
2: Right now.
0: Are you?
3: Yeah.
0: Really?
1: $5. That's really cheap.
3: I love Little Caesars.
0: Yeah, yeah.
2: I got the pizza where they do a half pepperoni and the other half is like sliced cheese
0: okay.
2: bread. Yeah.
0: All right. I can't believe you've never eaten Little Caesars.
2: It's so good.
0: But Weedman's never had any money. Like, how have you not eaten at Little Caesars? It's always, there's a Little Caesars not far from where I live. It's always packed. There's always people because it's always the cheapest pizza.
3: Hot and ready, $5.
0: Yeah.
1: $5 would be great. I have a Domino's pizza here.
0: Yeah. All right. Trucker Joe says, if you can get Marcel to host your podcast with you on a Sunday, Weed Man would for sure be an upgrade, and your podcast downloads would go through the roof. So, Weed Man, would you do the Fifth Hour podcast? Weed
1: Man? Absolutely. I would definitely do that. I'd love to do that.
0: Well, the problem is you need to be able to get on. Like, you can't just do it on your phone. That's the problem. See, I don't.
1: Why?
0: Because we don't do it just off the phone. You have to have a thing to. We do it on a. I can explain to you off the air. But there's something you can get. Very simple to get, Weed Man. It's free. And you could do it. Would you? If I walk you through it, would you do it?
1: Yeah, absolutely. Definitely. Yes.
0: There's really no chance you'll be able to do it. But I will attempt. How about this? I'll make a deal.
1: I'll do it.
0: I will attempt to have you. I'm going to jot your name down. I'm going to write it in pencil, not pen, Weed Man, in pencil, not pen, for the Sunday, for the Sunday mailbag. All right, and we'll.
1: I would love to do that, Ben.
0: All right. Well, there you go. Very nice. Any closing thought here, Weed Man, before we move on? Hold on a second. Wait a minute. We have a couple more questions here. Nada, I believe I'm saying her name probably incorrectly, but she doesn't correct me, so what the hell? She's over Nada. She's at the NATA. How else would you say NATA?
2: Yeah, just like Nada.
0: Nada.
1: Okay.
0: Anyway, she's from Australia. She works at LAX. You ever been to LAX, Weed Man?
1: No.
0: It's kind of a big airport. Anyway, so she says, if you could go to any concert, dead or alive, artist, who would you go see? That's a good question, Weed Man. So if you could see any musician, dead or alive, who would you see?
1: Dead or any?
0: Yes. Anyone ever. Is this a hard question?
1: The Eagles. I'd love to see the Eagles.
0: So you'll skip over like Elvis, most of the Beatles are dead.
1: Elvis for sure. Dead or alive. Yeah, Elvis for sure.
0: I know it's not a band, I kind of want to go back and see Shakespeare just to see what all the hype's about. Because I bet it's probably really boring. I bet the people that went to Shakespeare were like, oh, this sucks.
3: No.
0: No.
3: No. I mean, you would probably think that if you went back to see it.
0: Yeah.
3: But what did they have back then for entertainment? They were just probably just their minds were blown.
2: Yes. Yeah. And they were all drunk on wine.
1: Coop's definitely right.
0: Well, you don't know for sure that he's right. You know, it's possible they had entertainment, we just don't know about it, you know.
1: Yeah, but you know, it never lived through all time. I mean, Shakespeare was the only thing we know from that time.
0: Yeah,
1: you know,
0: be funny. How about these are the kind of movies used to make back in the day? How about we made a movie where we brought, like, you know, when Mozart was the king of music back in the day, and in that period, if we brought like modern music and brought it back, like how would people react?
1: That would be great.
0: Like bring some gangster rap back to the days of Mozart. Wouldn't that be a great movie to see what they do?
3: Yeah, like when Marty McFly starts playing
0: yes,
3: rock and roll.
0: Exactly. Yeah, same concept. Yeah. all right. Thank you, Nada. Bozo, the district attorney, writes in. And
1: Bozo, that's so funny.
0: Every time. Well,
1: Bozo the clown.
0: He wants to know what happened to the dog. Did it die or did you sell it for a joint?
1: No, I had him his whole life. He died eventually.
0: Yeah. You know, the thing about dogs, they don't just drop dead. I noticed, which is good, I guess. And I'll probably jinx myself now because I said that. But every dog I've had, they just kind of get old and frail. And then you have to take them to the, to their demise.
2: What is that noise?
0: Yeah, what is that?
2: I've heard it two times.
0: Are you
2: now
0: recording us, Weed Man?
1: I don't know what that is. No.
0: Are you playing video games? Don't lie to me.
1: No.
2: It's got to be you.
1: What kind of dog do you have?
0: I have an English bulldog named Moxie that I love to death. Moxie's my pal. Hang out with Moxie doesn't do anything other than lay there and fart. That's all the dog does. That's it. No real value other than that. Just there to eat.
2: Good for pets.
0: Yeah, exactly. Yeah, good looking dog. All right, well, we'll leave it there, Weed Man. We'll see you at the end of the week. Thank you, my man. All right, take care. There's the great Weed Man Hippie, our friend Billy from South Florida. Thanks for all the great questions and those that we didn't get to. Well, your questions probably weren't that good. All right. Kid because I care, as my old pal Chris Myers would say back in the day. So we have Mallard of the third degree. Here's the instant trivia. Pete Crow Armstrong became the fourth Cubs player to reach base five or more times and record at least one stolen base and two home runs in the same game. He joins Jason Hayward, Hack Wilson, and blank. That's the instant trivia. The answer next.
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0: You said two, like, you did a 180 right there. What are you doing?
1: No, he's a nice and generous guy. He gave me directions to the loading dock. So when I showed up at the event, I was in the back of the building. And then when I left the event, everybody was gone. I was standing by myself. During the event, he bought me a few drinks. He never told me there was food there, though. And I felt left out by the guy the whole time. This guy, man, I like the guy. He's a nice guy. He was a teacher, you know. But we've had enough of them around here for now. It's Blind Scott time. Patriots season is back, everybody. We're talking Christian Gonzalez contract. We're going to go with Witherspoon or with a knife. We want him to get the same money. And we want a little bit of less of Mike the Leprechaun. He calls every day. He doesn't seem to listen to the show even.
0: Wait. Hold on. Time out. Mike, is that true? You listen to the show, right? You don't just call in.
2: I do listen. I take notes. And for your information, Blind Scott, Coop's friend was designated to get you to the whatever taxi or whatever you were doing. Ask Coop.
1: You mean that's not Coop's friend. That's just some guy that dresses like he's black, but he's Italian.
0: What are you talking about, dude? You just
1: like, yo, my name is Ernesto.
0: Oh, my God. Now, you're offensive. That's offensive to me. How dare you? All right. What is going on here? This is terrible. That's my friend, Ernesto. Ernesto, I bet you he'll be in Vegas. This guy's a great guy, Ernesto. What are you talking about?
1: He's like, Coop's like, yeah, Ernesto's going to take Blind Scott home. And I could feel Ernesto, like, moving around.
0: Is that true? Is that true, Coop? Did you pass that on?
3: That is true, yes.
1: So I know everybody's leaving, so then Ben's wife's coming up to me because I've been doing blow the whole time. So she's like,
0: hey, you're just making stuff. You were not doing blow the whole time.
1: And I'm like, hey, I should have go with Ben's wife because I was ready to blow chunks everywhere, though. So I was conscious.
3: That part's true.
0: Yeah, you did definitely look like you were ready to vomit. You definitely looked like that. Yeah.
1: Yeah, so I didn't want to go with you guys because I imagined that as soon as I left, I would just start emptying everything in my stomach. And you guys would, that would be the, like, the closing deal. I never wanted to talk to Blind Scott again. When you see Blind Scott just throwing up on the street, yelling at people, throwing a fit. Like today I went outside and there was a guy there moving a couch and I just started hitting him while he was moving the couch with my cane.
0: Well, how did you know you made contact with him? You might have missed it, you know.
1: Yeah, I fell down though and bent my tooth. But my tooth bent forward right back into the socket.
0: Now, oh, that's now recovering.
1: My mom comes in. We got 9 bags from Amazon coming today, if you're wondering. 9 bags from Amazon.
0: All right. He's had way too much time. Yes, Mike the Leprechaun, right? He's had too much time. Yes?
2: Possibly. I was sweating this morning because one of my chinchillas escaped. So that's unlike Steve in Manhattan, who was shaving.
0: All right. Do we want to hear that story? Does anyone know? Heads are being shooken. No. Let's go to, here's a legend, Jay Scoop. In Northern California, the man, the myth, the legend. Hello, Jay Scoop, the man behind the Marcel song, who put that together and worked with Marcel. It took him 7 years to get that song. Hello, Jay Scoop.
4: Yo, Ben, I got to give you credit. So I have some breaking news about the meet and greet.
0: Breaking news! Yes.
4: I got to say, though, you made it almost the whole show without saying happy birthday to me. Don't do it, Ben. Don't you dare
0: listen,
4: do it.
0: Jay Scoop, as you know, we are not a morning show. We are not highly paid broadcast
5: happy
0: professionals.
5: Birthday!
0: So we cannot, Jay Scoop, say happy, happy, happy, happy, happy, happy, happy birthday. Cannot do it. Not allowed. It's in my contract.
6: Cumpleaños feliz.
0: Yes. In my car.
4: Exactly. Don't drop to that level.
0: Congratulations on your 30th birthday yet again. So happy birthday.
4: Exactly. All right, quickly, for the meet and greet. So two things. The first is that there may be a live debut of a Just Josh J. Scoop live song on the karaoke.
0: All right.
4: Stage.
0: That's exciting.
4: And for those who have the balls enough to get on that karaoke mic, there is some Maller merch that will be earned by those people.
0: Really?
4: All they got to do is get on that mic.
0: All right. So, I might have to get on the mic. I want some Maller merch. All right. And you'll be in attendance. You're announcing, right? Officially, you're not. There's nothing, no scheduling conflict. You will be there.
4: 100%. Me and the wife will be there bearing goods.
0: Nice. All right. Well, I look forward to seeing your wife again. That'll be a lot of fun. Jay Scoop, happy birthday. Eat a piece of cake for me. And take care of yourself, man. Big member of the Maller Militia. In fact, Jay, for those who don't know, the reason we did the Seattle meet and greet was because of Jay Scoop. You put that whole thing together. We had a great time. It was wonderful. That was when JJ and Renton And the boys, we had Ed from Spokane doing the Mallard Man March. It was crazy.
4: Yeah, and I said I'd get you into the game. You're like, no, they're going to get me. I got to take it care of.
0: Yeah, I'm still waiting to get in that Seahawk game. The stadium looked really good from the outside, though. It was a beautiful stadium from the outside. Seemed everyone having a good time. Not me, but yeah. All right, thank you, Jay Scoop. There you go. The great Jay Scoop. There it is on his birthday. How about that? We have sight. I did want to mention this. So Christian McCaffrey missed 49er practice, and there's some chatter that he wants money, which everyone wants. Who doesn't want more money? And there's supposedly questions whether or not there is something going on that's being kept under the table. Now, McCarthy and the Niners are like, nah, he's got some kind of lingering tightness. And that's why he didn't practice with the 49ers. McCaffrey is already the NFL's highest paid running back. And he's planning on a 2-year, $38 million extension he signed in 2024, so $19 million annually. And the problem is the age. He's a running back who turned 30 in June. Oh, my God, you're 30. That is the danger zone. Stranger danger for running backs. And generally, you go year to year once you pass 30. So sounds like the Niners are considering giving him more money in another year on the contract. We'll see if they actually do or not. I wouldn't do it, but it's not my money. I don't want to see people get paid. So if you want to pay him. Not my money. It is the Ben Maller Show. Sight the Bite, the great sports radio mystery. We'll get to that. We'll do it next.
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23: OpenAI has agreed to a $3.2 million settlement with the Department of Justice over allegations the company discriminated against U.S. workers in its hiring practices. Matt Mattinson has the story.
24: The DOJ says the investigation involved fewer than 10 positions, but found issues including how some jobs were advertised and how applications were accepted. Under the agreement, OpenAI will pay $1.2 million in civil penalties and $2 million to compensate workers affected by the alleged practices. The company denies the findings, but says it reached the agreement to resolve the matter and move forward with its immigration-related hiring program.
23: Anthropic inking a $10 billion deal with AI cloud startup Volta. And AI systems from Anthropic and OpenAI created fake identities in an effort to break into the site GitHub. The UK's AI Security Institute says Anthropic's Mythos and OpenAI's Sol used autonomy and deception to mask the hacks. This comes as more AI models are being caught starting their own hacks. Tech Report, I'm Mark Mayfield.
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2: You know, 15 minutes and now a couple of wrecks just popped up. Seriously, just like that. North Sam, eastbound at Ella Boulevard. An accident there blocking a couple center lanes, and you're already starting to back up now to TC Jester. On the Gulf Freeway, northbound at the East Tex Freeway, we have an accident reported there. Trying to move the camera, find out what's going on. It's a stall now on the 610 West Loop, southbound at I-10. I'm Christina Cruz in the 24-hour traffic center.
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15: Your News Radio 740 forecast. Tonight, partly cloudy, lows near 79. Tomorrow, mostly sunny, highs near 97.
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1: Sometimes you can't get to everything in the world of sports or entertainment. Good thing the guys are here to bring you, in case you missed it.
24: All right, if you don't trust me, because I've been trying to say this to y'all, trust Roger Goodell, the commissioner of the NFL. He says at some point, there will be NFL teams outside the USA. I have no doubt that this will happen one day. Goodell told a former NFL player, Marcus Kuhn, in an interview for a German broadcaster. Goodell said that once an NFL team is established in a foreign country, its home field could host a Super Bowl. So I think you see where all these international games are going. Goodell goes on to say there are definitely international cities that could host something like that, Goodell said of the Super Bowl. But we would like to see an NFL team in such a city first. So the NFL will play an all-time high 9 games outside the United States this season, 3 in England, 1 in Australia, Brazil, France, Spain, Germany, and Mexico. This feels like it's working towards like a World Cup style deal, does it not?
0: I guess. I'm not. You would have to educate me on it, but definitely trying to expand borders is very, very, very evident. So I don't know. What? Let me ask you this, Q. When they created NFL Euro, was it meant? Were they trying to create a league where NFL Euro, those teams, could really, really sustain and become NFL teams? Or was it just you get to develop talent or maybe discover talent abroad with these teams? Because it didn't work.
24: It's not that it didn't work. It did work because that's why fans are, I think, are still passionate about football today. Because those kids who are introduced to it 20 years, 30 years later, those are the fans going to games now. Now, the reason why it didn't sustain was because the owners didn't want to put any more money towards it because it wasn't generating money then, which any time you start a company, anytime you start with something like that, it's going to take a lot of capital to get it going before it starts to make money. There's not many companies that make money right out the gate and are profitable. So I think it laid the groundwork for where they're at today. I think it hit all of the things you talked about. Development, it gave players opportunity to play, coaches opportunity to coach, officials, even people at the TV level. But I also think it introduced the game to people over there who are now appreciated for what it is and get excited about it. So I feel like eventually there will be a division over in Europe. That's probably the first step. And then it'll expand from there. But I don't know. I'm not sure how fans in America feel about that. Speaking of, we're actually going to tell you which NFL fan base is the best according to Nielsen's ratings. We are
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26: You know, 15 minutes and now a couple of wrecks just popped up. Seriously, just like that. North Sam, eastbound at Ella Boulevard. An accident there blocking a couple of center lanes. And you're already starting to back up now to TC Jester. On the Gulf Freeway, northbound at the East Tex Freeway. We have an accident reported there. Trying to move the camera, find out what's going on. It's a stall now on the 610 West Loop, southbound at I-10. I'm Christina Cruz in the 24-hour traffic center.
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4: Wowie wow wow, Mr. Morrow.
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4: 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Very hot heat. 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
6: Hot heat, fella. So if somebody suddenly has warm air coming from their vents,
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0: Straight up 6 o'clock here on a Tuesday. And with that, we say away we go. Good morning. Welcome on in. It is the Morning Drive, Sports Talk 790. Show open. Well, you don't have one when the Stros don't play. Texans just on the practice field. We'll get to the Texans a little bit later on in the morning. And it's not like we really had any highlights of Ethan Pecco. I mean, I guess I could have gone and found some of my guy Garrett Green down there in Sugarland, but again, Ethan Pecco, at least what we've expected, going to be joining the Astros, according to reports, and expected to make his major league debut tomorrow in the second game of the series. Supposed to be Christian Javier tonight getting the ball for the Astros. So that is how the series gets underway as the Stros do welcome in the Angels. That series getting going tonight. 6 o'clock Astros on deck right here. Sports Talk 790. As I mentioned, it'll be Christian Javier going against Claussen for the Angels as the Angels come in here playing a little bit of better baseball. So it's not like it's going to be just a easy
1: win for the Astros in this series. Going to have to go out there and make sure that you're able to make it happen. George Klassen is the right-hander that's going to be going for the Angels. 1-1 with a 5.52. So be nice to hopefully be able to have taken advantage of that off day, get some rest, get some relaxation, maybe even a reset, the three R's right there. So be able to get back out there and have a good series against the Angels because, well, I mean, the Astros really need it, especially after what happened this weekend and that frustrating loss on Sunday to the Mariners. You would really, really, really like them to take advantage of these six games here because, yes, both teams have been playing a lot better baseball, but you're also much better than they are. So, I mean, this isn't one of those that now is not the time to rest on laurels and say, oh, well, you know, they're playing really good ball. You know what? You're a better ball club than they are. Like, no excuses. I'm sorry. None whatsoever. You've run out of excuses. You can't have them anymore. Sorry. Done. I mean, we had talked about it all those times. This team had gotten swept early on in the season and said, you can't get swept anymore whatsoever. Like in any series, you have to at least be able to salvage a game. Are you going to win every single one of them? Probably not. But would you like to win every single one of them? Sure you would. So that's what is in front of you now this week as you're facing two teams that are sub 50 wins on the season. They're both exactly 49 and 76. So you being 14 wins better than they are means that you need to be able to take care of business in this. And I mean, as I've mentioned it numerous times, those two words that I say, or maybe even it's a hyphenated word, but high time. Yeah, it's high time for this lineup to start getting going. I mean, as the Astros have in front of them, they've got those two series back to back out there in New York, one in the Bronx, one in Queens. So you'd like to be able to have some momentum heading into those series. I mean, especially to the Yankees continue to scuffle. I mean, it's even getting to a point with New York where they don't have the Red Sox all that far behind them. So, I mean, again, you know, you would like to be able to go into those series and handle business. But, I mean, at least for right now, it's what the Astros have in front of them. Is this is an Angels team that has played a little bit better, as I mentioned. They did take 3 out of 4 from the Rangers and then over the weekend losing 2 out of 3. But, I mean, still, you know, this is a team that decided at the deadline that this season was no longer whatsoever within reach for them and probably something they should have done a long time ago. But having all that money tied up into Anthony Rendon and, I mean, even Mike Trout to a certain point, I think they kind of felt like, no, we owe it to ourselves to try to build on this thing and be able to build this thing into a winner. But then I think they finally realized that with John Mozeliak now as their GM, that's not the case. Go full rebuild mode and see where things go from there. But at least for right now, I mean, you know, you head into this series, again, losing 2 out of your last 3. The Astros, by the way, too, after being on such a heater where, what was it? Wasn't it like 12 out of 17? I'm trying to remember exactly what the number was. But the Astros were playing really good baseball heading into that Toronto Blue Jays series. And ever since then, it's kind of been a little wonky for them where coming out of that Blue Jays series, then you lose 2 out of 3 to the Padres. You take 2 out of 3 from the Giants. But again, I mean, just like these two teams that you're going to face, the Giants are in that same mold, and I understand that it was on the road there, but you didn't really feel good coming out of that series. I mean, you were, by the skin of your teeth, able to win that series because you hit 2 sacrifice flies in that series. So, again, it's one of those that I understand rough patches happen for teams. I get that. I understand that fully well. But it is also, though, too, where, as I've been talking about all throughout these last few weeks of these shows, that you need to start getting more out of certain guys. I mean, I understand 11-game hitting streak at one time for Christian Walker. I don't care. The strikeouts have to be cut down. The production has to go up. Both of those have to be true. I mean, Isak Paredes has gotten his average back up to 260. Okay, bully for you. Great, man. But, like, what are you doing with runners in scoring position? That's the biggest one. So, I mean, it would be nice to at least be able to sweep one of these series. I don't think that that's out of the realm of possibility for you to ask for. I really don't. especially too when you factor in that these are two teams that are just playing out the string at a certain point. And while you might think that that can be an easier proposition for you, I mean, at least for the A's, I mean, a guy like, you know, Tommy Tanks, is now up with the team. He hit his second home run last night. And I mean, the whole point that I'm making here is that a lot of these teams start bringing up some of their younger guys and getting a look at the future. So when you have younger guys that are up here, what are they trying to do? They're trying to prove themselves. They're trying to show that they belong up here. And I can't think of any better thing than being on either of these teams, being in that category of player, than to go out there and absolutely want to show, yeah, hey, guess what? Maybe we're not there right now, but we're coming. I mean, I look back to kind of with these teams right now, a little bit of what the Astros were in 2014. Like, let's go back to 2014 for a second. I know a lot of us don't want to because that was in the throes of the rebuild for the Astros. But that was when you got George Springer up here and you kind of started to see, okay, I mean, that Correa guy's not too far away. And then I think that was the year that you had just drafted Alex Bregman. Maybe it was the following year, but it was somewhere in that time frame. And you at least saw that year that you were like, you know what? Can kind of see that competitive baseball is right around the corner for us. That's a good thing to be. But you also want to be the team that is where the Astros are right now, which is first place. And both the Rangers and the Mariners were both off last night, which, I mean, again, could you get yourself a little bit of a reprieve? And could you help yourself when you haven't for the last couple of weeks helped yourself? Sure, absolutely you could. I mean, this is where the Astros need to start putting together winning weeks all over again. Because, again, as I mentioned, you come out of that series against the Toronto Blue Jays and you lose 2 out of 3. And just like Sunday in this series against the Mariners, it was the same deal in that Toronto series. You should have won that last game. You should have won on Sunday night. Those are both of those. You can't continue to have situations like that. The Astros are now in a spot where you've got to say, you know what? We won those games. I mean, Friday night was kind of one of those. Sure. I think I'd seen the stat that the last few games heading into this series against the Mariners, that the team who had scored first had won every single one of them, and that these were the first ones that the team that had to come from behind had won. But, I mean, at least Sunday's game played out like most of the others did, because the Mariners were out in front of you early and they never relinquished because you hit 2 solo home runs in it. So, again, I mean, now is the time. I say it all the time that no time like the present, okay? Well, guess what? This is a series right here, and that series against whatever you want to call the A's, Sacramento, soon to be Las Vegas, whatever they are, that, again, you got runners on base, make the most of it. Like, it's time for you now to start coming through in those spots. It really is that simple. You either do or you don't. And the Astros, for the better part of about this month, have not. And that's why they found themselves in these situations where you had a losing week against Toronto and against San Diego. And then you had an even 500 week last week, which the even 500 needs to be the baseline for you. I mean, as we've been talking about, and again, I reference back to Gordy on the postgame show on Sunday, the 10th inning show, where he had talked about that 4-2 is a must. Absolutely it is. There's no question about it. You go 3-3 this week, you're not winning the division. It's really that simple. You go 3-3 against these two teams, you will not win the division. And I understand that the Mariners are up in Milwaukee taking on the Brewers. So again, like I said, this is a chance for you to be able to take advantage of them facing a tough team who just went out to LA and won a series against the Dodgers. So the Brewers are good. They're legit. And then the Rangers at home against the Nationals. Well, the Nationals handled you pretty good. You were only able to win 1 out of 3 in that series. So it'd be nice if the Nationals put together a nice little series against the Rangers to kind of help you out. But again, it's one of those, you can't live your life that way. You can't. You handle business. You go out there and win. You put together a 5-1 week, something like that, to be able to start to get further above 500. But also, too, I mean, it's one of those that you look at who everybody else is playing, and you don't want a scoreboard watch. Not right now. Because then it leads you into a situation like you were in 2023, where you're heading into the most crucial week that you've had in a really, really long time. And the Astros that year, give them credit, they were able to come through because they went to Seattle and won a series in a place that they don't play well in. So they were able to do that. And then they went to Arizona saying, hey, we win 2 out of 3. We're a postseason team. You swept them. And guess what ended up happening? You ended up having a better record than the Rangers. So that meant that you were the division champs and they were the wild card. Clearly it worked out for the Rangers though. But again, you want to look at how you get in. I mean, last year, as I mentioned, when we did the what went wrong for the Astros, the autopsy, if you will, at the end of the season, of course we said, yeah, it was the injuries that got you. And to some extent it was. But it was also you not handling business. The two teams that got into the playoffs in front of you last year were because they beat you in season series. The good news for you, for the most part, is that you have a 4-game lead on the Mariners. But the bad news is they've got the season series against you. So they're really the only ones that you have to be the most concerned with. Because I'll continue to say it, and I think it was proven last week, I'm not worried about the Rangers. I'm not. Is that maybe famous last words? Possibly. But I'm just not. I just don't think that they have the lineup to be able to do it. They're having some crucial pitchers go down with injuries. I just think that last week kind of showed you that this is a Rangers team that's going to fade as the season goes along. Now, I've said that. We thought that when the Astros went there and took a series from them back in, I believe it was June or July, a little bit earlier on this season, you thought, okay, maybe that's the one that buries them. And then the Rangers went on like a 4 or 5-game win streak there. So they started to play really good baseball. So who knows? Maybe Skip Schumacher is going to be able to get something out of them. I just don't see it. So I think that the team you got to be the most concerned with is the team that's handled you, and that's the Mariners. So you would like to be able to head into that series later on next month with everything kind of figured out at that point. Maybe, who knows, you're trying to play for overtaking the White Sox or whoever the 2 seed is to be able to avoid that wild card round, because kind of feels like that with the way the Astros are playing this season, where you've at times gotten good pitching, but in this last series, pitching was a little bit of a liability for you. And what has been and turned into a liability for you is your offense in terms of runners in scoring position production. So, I mean, again, it's one of those, this isn't a letter grade thing. This isn't a C is going to get you through on this. No, this is pass fail. 100% it is. And this is a pass fail week for you. So 4-2, that's the base level. That's what you, that is. All you can be able to come out of this week doing is to be able to go 4-2. I would say you need to shoot for higher. You need to be able to shoot for sweeping one of these 2 series and winning the other series and getting out of here 5 out of your last 6. That would be a way to show that you're serious about going after this thing. So we'll see if the Astros are able to take advantage of it. I mean, again, tonight's going to be Christian Javier. What version of Christian Javier you get, I guess, is anybody's guess. You would like to get the same version that pitched 5 innings of relief against the Angels in that last time out. Again, it's a little bit of a different team because they did make some trades, but still, you'd like to be able to see that guy go out there, El Reptil, show up tonight. And then we're going to get Ethan Pecco tomorrow night. We'll see how it goes with him. And then you get Peter Lambert on Thursday to close out that series before you bring the A's in the town. So that's what the Astros have this week. So, of course, as we've been doing for the lion's share of the shows during the Astros season, we'll have a lot of Astros here in hour number one, hour number two. Do want to get into a lot of Texans because they are going to have a combined practice today with the Raiders. And then no media availability tomorrow because Thursday is the preseason game number two. And that will be when the Texans show off their starters for the most part that you're going to see them this preseason. And then they'll have one more the following week, and then roster cuts come, and then we're getting ready for the season at that point. But we'll get into a lot of Texans, as I mentioned there, in the 7 o'clock hour. One signing showed you for a specific reason yesterday that they were the absolute right addition for the Texans this offseason. So we'll share that with you, too, and the right amount of motivation for the Texans. So we got that coming up here a little bit later on in the show as well. You want to join in? You know how to do it. But if you don't, 713-212-5790. Again, it's 713-212-5790. And all of a sudden, it seems like that this has also risen up as an issue for the Astros. We'll talk about it right here as we're just getting going on a Tuesday edition of the Morning Drive, Sports Talk 790.
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6: All of a sudden, it's getting busy on the roadways. So way out east in Beaumont, the Golden Triangle, Beaumont area, I-10 westbound at FM 365. We have reports of an accident. Definitely big-time slowdowns in that area. Highway 288 northbound at Holly Hall. We have a stall there partially blocking that exit ramp. On the Gulf Freeway outbound at Belfort, we have an accident blocking three left lanes. You're backed up now to the South Loop. Take Highway 3. I'm Christina Cruz in the 24-hour traffic center.
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5: 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Here's Dan Matthews.

0: on a Tuesday. It's the Morning Drive, Sports Talk 790. Dan Matthews, Triple E, Emmanuel Elmore. We make up the crew that joins you every single weekday morning, 6 to 10 a.m. right here on your home of the Astros and the Rockets, Sports Talk 790. Speaking of one of those teams, going to fire up a series against the Angels tonight. 6 o'clock, Astros on deck. Yours truly going to be there for Astros on deck. And then Matt Thomas will come in relief for the 10th inning show to send you all home, hopefully happy with an Astros win, because Lord knows they need it. Nice little palate cleanser after the rest, relaxation, and reset yesterday for the off day for the Stros. Texans going to get back on the practice field this morning, and they're going to be joined by the Las Vegas Raiders out there. So nice little combined practice before they get on the field and face each other Thursday night as part of preseason game number 2. By the way, one more on the Astros. Ethan Pecco reportedly expected to make his debut for the Astros tomorrow night, as that report came out yesterday. Chandler Rome, Brian McTaggart, all over it. So he's expected to make it a go tomorrow night. 713-212-5790 is the number to get in. And we will talk a little bit more about Pecco here in just a second. But I think that this is also showing you that the Astros realize that they've got, I mean, really a lot of urgency in terms of where their season is at this point. Yes, you're 2 games up on the Rangers. You're 4 games up on the Mariners. You're in first place. Okay, yes, we understand that, but still a long way to go. I mean, we've seen leads that are 5 times that amount that were not safe this time of year. I mean, how many times have we seen teams that have been up 10, 11 games in a final month of the season and they lose it because they played their worst baseball at the wrong time? And I think that it's also, too, with what this last series just showed you, is that the Astros, Dana Brown, and anybody else making decisions in that building realize, uh-oh, our pitching's leaking oil again. Like, this is not good. Because what you just had this weekend. So Peter Lambert gave you 5 innings on Friday night. Appreciate that out of him. Clearly, it wasn't going to get him the win because, well, when he left, he did have the lead. But then, soon enough, the bullpen, Bennett Sousa and Brian Abreu primarily, did not keep said lead. And then you go to extra innings. You give up a couple of runs there in the 10th. You're not feeling good about winning that game, but the Astros were able to find a way. They come through, and Christian Walker sends everybody home happy with the walk-off home run. All right, great. Love that. You know, that's nice to see. But then you get into Saturday, which Hayden Wesneski had been really good for you. And Hayden Wesneski ran into a little bit of trouble in that one. Now, the lion's share of the damage that Wesneski gave up in that inning was a lot of soft contact. Now, I understand that, too, in light of Mike Burrows. A lot of us don't want to hear that because the result is a result at a certain point. And did you get the guy out or did you not? I mean, it really is, again, like I said, this week for the Astros is pass-fail. Kind of the same deal with that. I don't care if it was a ball off the end of the bat, it scored 2 runs. Like, how hard it was hit does not matter at a certain point. Now, I know there are a lot of people out there that'll tell you, no, it does matter. But look, I mean, what is the same thing that I've said, like with Dalton Varsho the other night, swinging over a pitch in the dirt to end the inning with the bases loaded? Put the ball in play. When you put the ball in play, things can happen. I mean, Jose Altuve proved that for you. Just if you had a runner on third base, you didn't, but just if you did, that would have been a tying run right there, and that ball was probably hit all of like 20 miles an hour. I don't even know what the exit velocity was on that. I'm sure somebody will hit me up on Twitter with that. So you get my point, is did you come through in those spots or did you not? And again, exit velocity, launch angle, all of that kind of stuff, at a certain point, it really doesn't matter. I mean, yes, you can go look at it and you can say, yeah, this guy didn't pitch really well. And oh, by the way, he had a lot of barrels in that game. You don't want a lot of barrels. So that was a problem. That wasn't necessarily the case with Wesneski, but still, it wasn't one of his better ones that he's had since coming off the IL from the Tommy John surgery. Then you get Hunter Brown, who it has been one of those since coming off the IL with the shoulder issue where he just has not been able to find the consistency that we saw last year. That was something that we counted on with Hunter Brown last year, is that you knew every 5th day you were going to go out there and you were going to have a really good chance to win the game. And every single one of them were going to be sharp. It was going to be 6 innings at the least. and that you felt like, all right, we give them enough offense, we're winning this ball game. This year, it hasn't been as much the case. And a huge reason for that is the waning control that he has. The command has not been there, primarily with the fastball. And you saw that play out the other night where he walks the bases loaded, nearly threw 12 balls in a row to be able to load the bases there. Now, to his credit, he got out of it with only one run. So, I mean, you do appreciate that he comes out of it, two earned runs, and he's able to set the team up with a chance to win. And they only had one real opportunity to be able to score runs. That was in the eighth inning, and they didn't take advantage of it. So it is a team game, yes, but two at the same time. I mean, something that is supposed to be more of a strength for this team, well, at least in this last series, was not. And that kind of makes you worry a little bit. I mean, it's a huge reason why the Astros just sent Ronel Blanco down to AAA is because they're looking at it and saying, we don't have time for projects. We don't have time to get guys ready to go. Maybe we can have Ronel Blanco back up here at the end of the season, but guess where Ronel Blanco needs to work on these things? Down in AAA, not with the big league club. And you've seen the way that they've handled Tatsuya Mai, too, where I think this is pretty telling with how they are handling this series. We're coming out of Sunday. Even after the game, Joe Espada is not ready to name a starter. And then yesterday we find out that it's going to be Christian Javier officially tonight. And then tomorrow it's expected to be Ethan Pecco. But the Astros are searching for answers right now, especially with the starting pitching. Because I do think that with the high leverage crew, you know, that's Josh Hader, Bennett Sousa, Brian Abreu, Steven Okert, which two of those guys were still pretty good for you, that you can have a bad series. You can have a team that just gets you. For whatever reason, the Mariners get to Brian Abreu this year. It happened early on in the season, and it happened again on Friday night. So some teams just have a good look on you, and that's what it seems like the Mariners did with him. Bennett Sousa, that was one that was kind of taking away a little bit of confidence in him. I don't think there's any question about that. You need to see him bounce back. You need to see that group be constant for you and be one that you can count on whenever you see either of those guys jog out of the bullpen and take the ball on the mound. You need to make sure that those guys are able to handle their jobs. That's what you've been looking for out of this team, and it's been pretty much to a point where a formula is pretty simple with this pitching staff. Get us at least through five innings. Get us at least through five innings with a lead. We feel good about those four guys being able to close this thing out, but here's the problem. You can't count on it every single night. You can probably get that a couple of nights in a row, then you got a couple of guys that are down for the next one. Joe Espada would like to avoid that as much as possible. That's where Eniel De Los Santos comes in. That's where AJ Blueball comes in. And even to a certain point, Tatsuya Mai, who he's a bullpen arm right now. There's no question about it. Again, like I said, you had every opportunity to be able to get him back into the starting rotation in this series, and you balked against doing that. You decided not to. So we'll see if maybe against the A's he's back out there, but I probably have my doubts. I don't think we're going to see Tatsuya Mai being a starter until September again. But anyway, right now, I mean, for as much as I've focused on the offensive part of this team, this is a part of this team, too, that for a lot of the guys, Hunter Brown is the one that kind of leads the way, that you need more out of him. I mean, he especially. Next time he takes the ball, you need a dominant performance out of Hunter Brown. You need him to get back on track. The way that you win this division is Hunter Brown being sharper on the mound. He knows that. The team knows that. Everybody knows that when it comes to him. And Peter Lambert, yeah, you've appreciated what he's done, but two at the same time, you would like to be able to have him continue doing that. And I heard Gordy prompt me to ask a question to Dana tomorrow, which I will. But Lambert could almost kind of be in that same category that Ronel Blanco was a couple of years ago, where you start to look at the innings and you say, all right, is the sharpness going to kind of fall off here because he's starting to throw more innings than he has? So definitely going to ask Dana Brown that tomorrow morning when we meet with them at 9:30 for his weekly visit. But as it stands right now, you head into this series against the Angels. You need to handle business against the Angels. And a way that you do that is having much better pitching in this series. And that's exactly what the Astros are hoping they can accomplish. 713-212-5790 is the number to get in. 713-212-5790. So the Astros are going to get a look at one of their better prospects on Wednesday night. Ethan Pecco going to make his debut. What exactly can we expect from him? Tell you what the experts say about him. We'll talk about it right here as we continue. It's the Morning Drive on a Tuesday. Sports Talk 790.
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2: Your News Radio 740 forecast. Tonight, partly cloudy, lows near 79. Tomorrow, mostly sunny, highs near 97.
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start. It's Morning Drive, Sports Talk 790. Dan Matthews, Triple E, Emmanuel Elmore, hanging out with you. Stros back to action tonight, taking on the Angels. 6 o'clock Astros on deck for that. It's going to be Christian Javier against George Klassen for the Angels, as we will have the opener of that series for you right here on your home of the Astros, Sports Talk 790. Texans combined practice coming up a little bit later on this morning against the Las Vegas Raiders, and then they will play the actual preseason game on Thursday. 713-212-5790 is the number to get in. Got a couple of you waiting on the phone lines. Get you in here in just a second. But the Astros, as I mentioned, calling up Ethan Pecco, and they got him a few years ago in the 2023 draft. And in 20 games in the minor league system this year, 18 starts, 4-6 with a 4.57 ERA, with all but three games coming with AAA, as he was scheduled to pitch on Sunday, but of course was scratched. And that started to bring up some questions of, well, is he hurt? And then it was, no, he's healthy. And then for whatever reason, the Astros were being cagey about it. It's just like, dude, okay, like, kind of, you know, I get that you don't want to take away the shine of it, and who knows, maybe it's one of those that I'm sure later today we'll see the age-old videos that we've seen now in the age of social media of him talking with Mickey Storey. You're going to the show. Oh, that's awesome. Call your mom and dad. Oh, I will. You know, all of these things that we see, and I'm sure he's gotten that moment, and we'll probably see him at the ballpark a little bit later on today, get a chance to talk with him, and then, you know, of course, he'll be on the mound tomorrow night facing the Angels. At least those are what the reports are at this moment. But it's going to be the 17th pitcher, at least starter-wise, that the Astros have used this season, which is the most in the major leagues. And he's also going to have to be added to the major league roster. So we'll see who is either being DFA'd or taken off of the 40-man at that point. But this, of course, is coming off of the Astros optioning Ronel Blanco down the AAA after the game on Sunday, which, I mean, actually, it was Saturday is when he pitched, but Sunday is when they optioned him down before the game. But, I mean, again, it's one of those that the Astros are looking for answers at a certain point and how this is all going to shake out. Like, they need this to be able to find a good group of five. I thought that they were on their way to doing that. I really did. I thought that Hunter Brown was showing you that he was starting to turn this thing around and that he was looking like he could be the no-question ace, which he is, but you just need him to pitch like a no-question ace. Same deal for Peter Lambert, too, as well. And I'm still a believer in Christian Javier. I think that Christian Javier can go out tonight and give you a good performance and make you believe that he can be one of your better starters for you. And then Hayden Wesneski, you'd like to see a bounce back out of him. And I had hopes that Blanco was going to be able to find that, but right now, just the sharpness has not been there for him. The walks have been an issue. The long balls have been an issue. And the Astros finally look at it at a certain point where, you know, whenever

0: You have some overwhelming times in life. At least I do this, and I'm sure some of you probably do this as well. You look for things that you can eliminate. Like, you look for what is the easiest thing that I can cut out of my life that this is not going to make it even more of a drag. Okay. Let's just say drinking. I can cut back on drinking. Good. Okay. So these are things that you do, and maybe it's a little bit of a harsh example, but that's what the Astros did with Ronel Blanco, where they looked at it and said, we can't continue to do this every single 5 days. They've shown you that already with Tatsuya Mai, and the same deal too with, to a certain point, I mean, even Mike Burrows. And I know that injury led to that, but it also makes you wonder, and I heard Matt and Gordy talking about this yesterday on the Midday Show, that probably going to see Mike Burrows again in this starting rotation. Now, does that necessarily inspire a ton of confidence? I don't think so for a lot of people. But Pecco was able to add 3 miles an hour to his fastball since he became a pro, which he's now primarily 93 to 95. Touches 98, flat approach, angle, carry, all of that that helps it miss bats. He also added a sweeping slider in favor of, actually, he took that one out in favor of a tighter low 80s, one that has a solid offering at times, at least written by Brian McTaggart here, and also has an upper 80s cutter, and Pecco's 79 to 82 mile an hour curveball regressed last year, which he's also had difficulty landing, and he also has a changeup that he throws. So, pretty good amount of pitches that he can go with, but two at the same time. I mean, it's kind of, what do you expect out of Ethan Pecco? And we can get into this a little bit more tomorrow. But, I mean, this is a guy that when I gave you the scouting report last week of what anonymous scouts were saying, that he sounds like he's got a lot of Spencer Arrighetti in him. That's kind of the read that I get, is throws a little bit harder than Arrighetti, but still, that sounds a lot like that guy. And Arrighetti was a guy that probably at this point in his career was tracking to be a 4 or 5 starter in this game. I mean, Pecco could very easily be a guy that can come up here and find some success. And you say to yourself, okay, hey, we can go with that guy as a number 3. Maybe for right now you can. And that's a lot to put on him. Like, I think tomorrow night it's one of those that you send him out to the mound and he gives you 4 innings, then you feel good about what he gave you. And this is where tonight it's going to be nice to hopefully get a good long performance out of Christian Javier, kind of in that mold of what we saw when he went 6 innings. Now, would you like for him to give up 3 earned runs? I think if he gives up 3 earned runs against this Angels team, then you feel like you got a better opportunity to win than you did that time that Christian Javier did that against the Toronto Blue Jays, just because you could not get the offense going in that game. The following night you did, but for that one, you didn't do it. So that's probably what you're looking for. I think if he gets you into the 5th and is able to maybe even get you through the 5th, then that is an ultimate accomplishment tomorrow night. But again, it's not like I'm expecting Ethan Pecco to go out there and give me 6-7 innings. That would be amazing. It'd be awesome. But I just don't think that you can necessarily count on that being the case. And we'll see if that all plays out. 713-212-5790 is the number to get in. Jason, Eric, see you both right there. We'll work you in. Also, do want to hit the jump around, because in the jump around, well, we've got kind of a little bit of a mixed bag for you this morning because we got drugs. Also, I have a question for you. And this guy says it ain't true. All 3 of those coming your way right here as we close out 6 o'clock hour on a Tuesday. It's the Morning Drive, Sports Talk 790.
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5: All of a sudden, it's getting busy on the roadways. So way out east in Beaumont, the Golden Triangle, Beaumont area, I-10 westbound at FM 365. We have reports of an accident. Definitely big-time slowdowns in that area. Highway 288 northbound at Holly Hall. We have a stall there partially blocking that exit ramp. On the Gulf Freeway outbound at Belford, we have an accident blocking 3 left lanes. You're backed up now to the South Loop. Take Highway 3. I'm Christina Cruz in the 24-hour traffic center. We'll be right back.
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0: 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Dan Matthews, Triple E, Emmanuel Elmore, hanging out with you here on a Tuesday. You get the Astros taking on the Angels for a series, and that's going to get going tonight. 6 o'clock, Astros on deck. Get you set for that. Ethan Pecco reportedly up with the club now and going to make his Major League debut tomorrow night in the second game of this series. And the Texans on the practice field, combined practice today with the Raiders over there at the Methodist Training Center, and then preseason game number 2 coming your way on Thursday. 713-212-5790 is the number to get in. Want to be able to get some of y'all in on the phone lines before we hit a quick jump around. Jason and Conroe wants to lead us off this morning. Good morning, Jason.
17: Good morning, Dano.
0: What's up, buddy?
17: Look, I'll be the first person to tell you. I'm fired up for Ethan Pecco. Not going to lie. Can't wait to see the kid pitch. I think he could possibly go deep because, you know, an MLB team has seen him in the majors pitch, so that might be a positive thing. Now, before you ask me, well, Jason, what do you want them to do? Dano, this ain't the time to figure out what you have to do. It's great we can brag about the Astros being in first place. It's a different story to watch them struggle to hold that. I personally don't think this is the time to figure things out, which is why, personally, a lot of people judge the GM and the skip. Because you should already have things figured out and in place in case things like this happen. And now you're struggling to find out what pitcher you got to throw in there to start. You know, you got to figure out why your offense can't score runs, which is very, very uncharacteristic for this team, because at one point they was the best at scoring runs and still have that potential to be the best to score runs. But you got to win these games. You have to. You're going up against the Angels. You're going up against, you know, teams that are literally levels below you. This is a time where you got to take care of business. And to be honest with you, if you can't take care of business against these two teams, I have no idea what else to say. I love you, Daniel. Have a good morning.
0: Yeah, same to you, Jason. Appreciate it, buddy. I mean, I think that you just answered your own question, though, with Pecco being up here. No, it is what they know they have to do. Like, they understand that, again, you can't throw Ronel Blanco out there right now. You just cannot. I mean, he showed you that Saturday night, even in a relief capacity, that even with you paring down his work, that the walks and the long balls are still an issue for him. I mean, you were probably going to lose that game regardless. You definitely were going to lose that game, especially after you gave up that three-run homer. So this is what this is adding to, is that it's finally now that Dana Brown and the Astros brain trust over there realized, you know what? It's not going well with a lot of these guys that we're trying to use. At least I would say that you've got about three starters that you can count on at this point and feel better about when they're on the mound. And the good news, I think, is one of them's going tonight. So, I mean, you do have that with Christian Javier. But no, I mean, it's one of those where it's not only that you know that there's certain guys you can't count on, but I think that there is a little bit of kind of to the point you just brought up there. Maybe it is going to be good that there is not a book on him. I mean, I don't know how much advanced scouting the Angels have done on him at the AAA level. I'm sure they've got film like everybody else does, but when you haven't seen the guy, well, you don't really know what to expect. So, I mean, again, I'm not putting a huge amount of expectations on him tonight. I think if he gets you into the fifth inning, that's a win. And say gives up two or three runs. Walks have been a little bit of an issue for him, too. So that's something that gives you a little bit of pause, where you would like to see him be able to come up here and throw strikes, because, well, you haven't had a lot of guys that have been able to do that. And that seemingly is starting to sprout up again for this team. And it's a bad time for that to start sprouting up for you. So that's what the Astros are hoping to avoid. So maybe a little bit of lightning in the bottle tonight, but still at the same time, I think that about four or five innings out of Ethan Pecco tomorrow would be exactly what the doctor has ordered. All right, let's hit the jump around. All right, so if you have ever seen a story like this, then stop me, because I don't think I ever have. Now, we've seen some interesting things come out of fraternities, sororities, recent years. I mean, you know, right now, sorority-wise, it's the time of year where you're getting the choreographed dance routines for pledge season getting underway, all of those. But have you ever heard of 14 charged in alleged Penn State fraternity-based cocaine ring? Well, now you have. Because the cocaine apparently was cut and packaged by pledges as part of an indoctrination ceremony. So it was, hey, you want to be a brother of Delta Epsilon or of Sigma Chi? Well, this is how you do it. And apparently authorities were able to catch wind of it. And according to a news release from the Attorney General, that it was distributed mainly to Penn State students. But Augustino Abatiello was one of the guys arrested, in Thomas Robinson, another one, Penn State student until 2024 and part of DU, Delta Upsilon. Is that how you say it? Anyway, I mean, not very good at the Greek alphabet, I guess, but still 14 arrested in that. And this allegedly took place in 2023 and 2024. A 14th defendant in this, a student's father, charged with tampering with evidence and hindering the investigation. So, oh boy. I mean, I get it. You want to keep your kids out of prison, but at a certain point too, it reaches where you're like, hey, save yourself. This is one, save yourself. I mean, your son did what they did at a certain point, and just try to get them lawyered up as best as possible and hope that they can find a way to be able to navigate this thing. Doesn't sound like that's going to happen there. All right, so Pat McAfee, I was going to skip the fan base thing. We'll do that a little bit later on, maybe in the or look at the Shield. But there was a tweet yesterday that somebody threw out that said that McAfee was going to continue Lee Corso's headgear picks. And of course, once that was thrown out there, people were like, of course McAfee would, egotistical. He thinks that he can do stuff like this after just releasing an album. And McAfee himself went back and said that it's not true. One of the lines he said in his response tweet, I've come to a fun chapter where folks just make stuff up to make me look like a bigger a-hole. I, as soon as I saw it, was like, look, if there's one thing I know, and I don't know Pat well, I know people who know him, and every single person I've known that's known him, I've met him a couple of times. My buddy Adam Amin actually set up a chance, and I'll be honest with you, McAfee, when he was on Barstool, I was going through a really rough time in my life, and listening to that show really helped me out a lot. It kind of brought me back to life, and I always appreciate that. I had a chance to tell him that, and that's why I'm a big McAfee guy. I think that overall, he's a pretty positive guy. I understand the whole Ole Miss girl thing. I get all of that. Nobody is perfect, and obviously, he has been accountable for that, so I understand. It's not a good look, and it wasn't a good look. And you can be able to hold that against him if you want. That's your business. But in terms of this being thrown out there, I mean, of course, whenever things like this are just not true and thrown out there, then you get people like this. The great Gambolino. How dare you take Lee Corso's headgear tradition? This is his, not yours. Have some respect, my man. Just a damn shame you are taking a legacy on your own. Well, McAfee said, no, it ended in week one last year. That's it. Like, he's not doing it. He'll continue to be himself on College game day, but I didn't believe for one second this was going to be true. And yeah, I mean, look, it's one of those that other people's gimmicks, once they retire, then it's gone. It's done. I mean, is there going to be a wrestler that comes out there and tries to be Hulk Hogan? Probably not. It would be ridiculous to try to do that. Somebody else did it. Somebody else tried to be The Rock. Same deal there. Now, are there some people that have certain characteristics of legendary wrestlers? Maybe. But for the most part, it's one of those that was theirs. It's time for me to carve out my own and do my own thing. So we will not be seeing the headgear despite what people are making up out there. And it won't be Pat McAfee doing that. So we at least know that. So good on McAfee, too, for pushing back. I mean, that's what Twitter is about at a certain point, where you've got the platform. You've got the ability to be able to do it. So go ahead and say, yeah, hey, guess what? This isn't true. I'm not doing it. And that's exactly what he did. 713-212-5790, the number to get in. 713-212-5790. 7 o'clock hour is upon us, which means I want to get into a little bit of Texans. Because, well, we talked about it a little bit yesterday when those final cuts are coming up. What if I were to tell you that the Texans could already be well on their way to having their 53-man roster determined? We'll exactly go through who could be on and off and what that means going forward. Talk about it right here as we continue. It's the Morning Drive, Sports Talk 790.
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20: Week 2 of the NFL preseason kicks off in just 2 days with the Raiders at the Texans and the 49ers at the Chargers Thursday night. At Rams camp, defensive end Myles Garrett and receiver Puka Nacua remain sidelined with injuries and likely won't be back till next week. The Colts add a veteran receiver, signing Keenan Allen to a one-year deal. And baseball last night included the Cubs' crosstown classic win over the White Sox. Pete Crow Armstrong, a walk-off homer in the 10th. I'm Matt McCoy.
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4: If you're heading towards Rosenberg, this is going to affect your drive on the Southwest Freeway outbound at Highway 36. An accident is blocking a couple of right lanes, and you're backed up now to Reading Road. Also on the Southwest Freeway northbound at the West Loop, an accident cleared, traffic recovering now from Hillcroft. On the North Freeway outbound at Tidwell, something's going on, a stall, a wreck. You're backed up now to the North Loop. I'm Christina Cruz in the 24-hour Traffic Center.
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10: 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The Astros get ready for the Angels tonight. 6 o'clock, Astros on deck. Get you set for Christian Javier. George Klassen is the mound matchup. According to reports, Ethan Pecco going to make his Major League debut with the Astros tomorrow night in a start. And the Texans getting ready for preseason game number 2. Las Vegas Raiders coming up on Thursday. And they're going to go through a combined practice with Clint Kubiak's team. How weird is that to say Clint Kubiak as a head coach? I mean, it's one of those, we get into the Texans here, just reminds me of one of my first jobs in this business was to help Gary Kubiak set up for his coach's show in his office. And I remembered numerous times it was his son, who is now an NFL head coach, playing, I believe, safety at Colorado State, but giving them a call and just catching up with them about what's happening, you know, with the season, all that kind of stuff. And just kind of shows you how time flies. I mean, it's a little less than 20 years later. Now he's an NFL head coach. So obviously good lineage for him to be able to get into the game because, well, his dad was probably one of the better offensive minds in NFL history and showed up here in Houston and did some good things as head coach of the team. I know that not everybody views Gary Kubiak the same way, but the first winning this organization ever did, who was the head coach, it was Gary Kubiak. But now it is one of Kubiak's former players. So again, a little bit of the cycle of life. DeMeco Ryans head coached this team all 3 seasons that he's been head coach the Texans. 2 times you've been a division winner. One of them, you've been a wild card team. You've gotten in. You've had good enough teams to be able to make the playoffs. You've had good enough teams to be able to win in the wild card round. It's just been that second weekend of the playoffs has still been a little bit of a tripping point for the Texans because not just a DeMeco thing. Bill O'Brien couldn't do it. And neither could Gary Kubiak either of being able to get past divisional round weekends. So the Texans obviously have some interesting roster decisions to be made. And Jonathan M. Alexander, as most beat reporters do, going through the Texans' potential 53-man roster and who could be on the bubble, who could be the guy that makes the team, and who could be somebody that's going to be looking for work somewhere else. So you got now, when he wrote this, it's now 12 days left until cutdown day, and here is who is on track to be able to make the 53-man roster. Quarterback, you know, the starting quarterback is. We don't have to spend much time on this. And then you know who the backup's going to be. And they just signed Brett Rypien. But that is going to be a guy that's probably practice squad for you. I mean, the thing is with practice squad quarterbacks, you do need somebody. And he'll probably be that guy. But he's not going to make the 53-man roster. You're going to rock with 2. That's how you're going to handle this situation. When it comes to running backs, David Montgomery, there's no question about it. He's your primary running back. You know that. Woody Marks, obviously going to be number two. This is where things get a little interesting because Jonathan M. Alexander has Juwan Jordan and British Brooks as being the other guys. And Brooks has almost kind of become a little bit of a pseudo fullback for you. So that's probably something that keeps him here. Both of those guys factor into special teams for sure. Noah Whittington and Owen Wright are the guys that probably are on the cut block for that. So maybe those last four guys going for those final two spots is what we see here over these next couple of weeks, because even with the starters getting their run on Thursday night, you're still going to see a lot of those guys get the lion's share of the second half, probably even the second quarter on. So they get three quarters to be able to put more tape out there for this team to be able to make their decisions in terms of who makes the roster. But at least for the running back spot, you know that you're going to be counting on those two guys primarily. And that's Montgomery and also Woody Marks. And then everybody else, it's kind of, okay, who becomes kind of the Dari Ogunbowale for you? Who becomes that third down back, somebody you can throw the ball to, somebody that really helps you out? I mean, especially too, when you're one of those depth pieces, special teams becomes a huge thing for you. So we'll see how that all shakes out. Jonathan also has six receivers making the team. So the starters, I think we can agree, it's going to be Nico Collins and Jaden Higgins. Then the depth becomes Tank Dell, Xavier Hutchinson, Jalen Knoll, who again, dealing with some issues. Apparently a hamstring issue has sprouted up for him. He had that pinky issue, still working through that, but probably going to make the roster. And then Lewis Bond, who sounds like he's putting together a heck of a camp. So I don't think, even with him being a sixth round pick, that he is necessarily on the bubble. But I mean, we have seen guys that have been drafted before that don't make a team. And he at least sounds like he's putting together good enough work to be part of this 53-man roster. Again, special teams matters. I don't know necessarily what he does with that, but two at the same time, at least for what he's showing in individual work and some of the team periods, it sounds like they're pretty encouraged by what they've seen out of him. So then who's on the cut block for that? Jared Wayne. A guy who had a pretty good game the other night, but a guy that's also been in this building and with this team. Still, I mean, it's one of those that maybe he's able to put together a good enough, final stretch of camp here where you're keeping seven receivers, because that's been a group that's been short on numbers. I mean, look, let's be honest here. The last 3 years have been the best years of Nico Collins' career. I don't think there's any question about that. But what have we also seen from Nico Collins? He's missed time. So when he's missed time, that's a huge absence for you. So who steps in and who steps up for you? I mean, clearly, Xavier Hutchinson has been a guy. I think that later on in the season, you can count on that out of Tank Dell. But right now, I would say that probably the expectations I have for Tank Dell is to not be a huge contributor early on in the season. I think about week 7, 8, 9 in that time period, that's when you could probably see, all right, Tank, you're full go. You're out there for as many plays as anyone. And, you know, everything that you've run into injury-wise to this point, well, hopefully those are things of the past. Tight end. Here's where things get interesting, because remember a couple of weeks ago when we had Adam Wexler on, who of course has been out there every single day at Texans training camp, where he seemed to believe that the Texans were going to keep five of them. I'm not so convinced. I'm convinced that Jonathan M. Alexander has this right. You're keeping four, because I think that this gets to a numbers game at a certain point, and I'll get to a little bit more of why I think that it's going to be four, because I do agree with Jonathan M. Alexander. I think that they're going to finally cut bait on Brevin Jordan. I think that it's kind of to a point where he's dealing with that knee issue, and some might say, oh man, you know, what a great comeback story that would be. Sure, it would, but here's the problem. You got to be on the field. And for the better part of the last 2 years, actually it is for the last 2 years, he's not. And right now dealing with the knee issue again. So I think that it's one of those, the Texans are going to look at it and say, hey, we just don't have time to wait. I'm sorry. This sucks. I get it. But Dalton Schultz, obviously going to be a tight end for you. Marlon Klein, I think that he has pretty clearly shown you that he is going to be a good receiving option number two for you. I would probably guess that Klein this year could have about 25, 30 catches. Maybe that's a little high. I mean, sometimes I'm pretty bad at that, but still somebody that you can count on to be able to factor for you in the passing game. And that's why he was drafted as high as he was, is because they have high hopes for Marlon Klein. and want to be able to see what he can do early on in his NFL career. Foster Moreau, again, that is Blake Fisher. You're not going to be used very much, and that's why Foster Moreau is here. And then Cade Stover, I do think that they want to see one more year out of him before making a final determination on what he is going forward. Offensive tackles, keeping four of them. That, I think, could get a little interesting. I think that you could probably, even if you take one number somewhere else, maybe this is one where Blake Fisher could possibly be a guy that, I mean, you've seen him for a couple of years. You don't trust him enough to be a starter. So he was a guy that you used as kind of a more of a tight end last year than you did as an actual swing tackle for you. Because usually when it comes to offensive line, you're probably going to keep and activate eight on game day. You want to have a guy that if your center gets hurt, well, then you got somebody that you know can go in there and can be able to handle that position. You also want to make sure that tackle-wise that you got somebody that can play left, they can play right. And Braden Smith is a guy that can play right for you. I'm guessing that maybe they would keep Fisher because then they could plug him in at the left spot if that were the case. Or I don't know if maybe that's Trent Brown. I think he's more of a right tackle for you. So anyway, you at least have some numbers that you can work with at those spots. But here's where things get interesting, at least from Jonathan and Alexander. Jarrett Kingston is a guy that could get cut, but also Sam Hagen. I don't know much about either of those guys. So those at least sound like the guys that could be on the chopping block for that. And then you get to the guards, and this is where when I saw the Jarrett, because I saw this last night and I was like, ooh, that's interesting, is Jarrett Patterson is a potential cut for this team. James Neal as well, because, again, it gets down to a numbers game. So it's one of those that maybe you do, say, cut Blake Fisher, and that keeps Jarrett Patterson here. One way or another, the Texans are in a position with their roster is there's going to be about four or five guys that don't make this team that'll immediately get snatched up by another team. I mean, you're going to have, like, if a Brevin Jordan gets cut, somebody will pick him up immediately. If, say, a Jarrett Patterson gets cut, same deal there. A Blake Fisher, I mean, we've seen it with the Texans, too, where a guy didn't work out somewhere else, and they were able to find a home here and able to be a good player for you. So sometimes that happens, and maybe that could be the case, because Patterson's played a lot of football, and he could be somebody that's looking elsewhere. And then when it comes to the center spot, they've got Keelan Rutledge being the starter, and Evan Brown would be the backup. So that would be the guy that I guess you use. Maybe with Brown, there's some versatility there. Could you play him at center? Could you play him at guard? Sure, I guess you could for both of those. But Jake Andrews would be one of those guys who did good work for you last year. I think that you can appreciate what Jake Andrews was able to do for you. But again, it's one of those where I think the Texans are going to kind of take their lumps a little bit with a guy that doesn't necessarily know how to play the position just yet, but feel like you can get him caught up to speed and eventually that he can be somebody that is a really good option for you. Again, it's one of those that I kind of look at Keelan Rutledge a lot like the Astros looked at Cam Smith last year, where the Astros were like, look, we'll figure it out where to play him, but all I know is we need to have him up here. And I think the Texans look at Keelan Rutledge the same way. We can't put him at left guard. We signed Wyatt Teller. We want to see what he looks like over there at left guard. Not going to put him at tackle because he doesn't have a ton of tackle experience. So that's one that's out. So where is the spot that he would possibly be able to help us out immediately? Right there at center. And you'd like to be able to have a franchise starting center for you, which I think they believe that Rutledge can become for them. So I think that that's how you see this play out. But Andrews and Brown, I guess those are guys that are fighting for those final spots. Get to the defensive side of things. And also, too, when it comes to the Texans, one of their offseason signings that they made, well, yesterday he proved exactly why he is here. We'll have both of those for you here as we continue. It's the Morning Drive on a Tuesday as we continue the Texans conversation. You want to get in on it, 713-212-5790. Again, 713-212-5790 as we continue to roll along. Here it is, the Morning Drive, Sports Talk 790.
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4: If you're heading towards Rosenberg, this is going to affect your drive on the Southwest Freeway outbound at Highway 36. An accident is blocking a couple of right lanes, and you're backed up now to Reading Road. Also on the Southwest Freeway northbound at the West Loop, an accident cleared, traffic recovering now from Hillcroft. On the North Freeway outbound at Tidwell, something's going on, a stall, a wreck. You're backed up now to the North Loop. I'm Christina Cruz in the 24-hour Traffic Center.
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0: Let's keep it going here on a Tuesday. It's the Morning Drive, Sports Talk 790. Dan Matthews, Triple E, Emmanuel Elmore hanging out with you. Stros getting back to action tonight. Angels in town, 6 o'clock Astros on deck. Get you set for this one. You also have the Astros calling up Ethan Pecco, and he is reportedly going to make his Major League debut tomorrow night. Brian McTaggart, Chandler Rome on that yesterday. And the Texans going through another day of training camp practice. This one, a combined one against the Las Vegas Raiders. And then they'll play them Thursday night for preseason game number two. 713-212-5790. Just real quick, go through the defensive side of the 53-man roster of what it sounds like is going to be the case for the Texans. Edge rusher is not going to spend much time on that. I mean, at least Allie Gay seems like the only one that if he gets cut loose, could possibly be able to catch on with somebody else. Defensive tackle, same deal there. There's no real names that are going to be surprises if they are not part of this team. I mean, yeah, Sheldon Rankins and Tommy Togiai clearly going to be your starters. Then you sign Mario Edwards Jr. to provide some depth for you. So it sounds like they could keep five defensive tackles. Naquan Jones, somebody they added late last year that was able to do some good things for him. And then Keaton McDonald, of course, going to be part of that fold. Linebackers, this is where I think things could get a little interesting because obviously you know that Azeez Al-Shaair and also Henry Toto'o, those are going to be guys that make the team. But, I mean, Wade Woodaz, Jake Hummel, Aiden Fisher, Jamal Hall, those are guys that are still fighting for roster spots. And at least according to Jonathan Alexander, he's got them making the team because Marte Mapu and Casey Osai are the two guys that he believes are on the chopping block. And then at the cornerback spot, I mean, you just added Bryce Hall yesterday. And now I know that's one of those that as soon as you saw, and especially the guy was in a Jets uni, that people thought that it was Breece Hall. No, it was Bryce Hall, cornerback. But Jonathan doesn't have him on here just yet in terms of guys that could make the roster or not. But you got Derek Stingley Jr., Kamari Laster. Obviously, you know that they are going to be your starters. And then Jalen Smith and Colin Wright are the projected depth. And then Tremont Smith is one of those guys that, again, I mean, a handful of guys that you're going to see cut that are going to have an opportunity to be able to catch on somewhere else. And he sounds like he'd be one of those guys. And then safety spot, you know, that Kalen Bullock and Reed Blankenship, we're going to talk about here in just a second, that they are safe and they are the starters for you. And then Jalen Reed, Kamari Ramsey are the guys that are able to make this team. It would be Kayvon Merriweather and Jamarcus Ingram are the guys still fighting for their spots. And then at the specialist spot, Kai Kroger ended up beating out Jack Stonehouse for the starting punter job. And Kaimi Fairbairn's not going anywhere. And then obviously Austin Brinkman is your deep snapper. So at least that's your 53-man roster at that point. I don't see many surprises. The only one that kind of shocked me a little bit were twofold. Was Jarrett Patterson being a guy that could possibly be cut loose. I mean, I just think for depth purposes and him being here, especially working with Cole Popovich all these years, that would give him a little bit of a leg up. But maybe it is one of those where they decide to go youth over guys that have been here, and kind of at a certain point you realize what they are. And then the same deal with Brevin Jordan. I think just the fact that the injuries have mounted up for him, and it's the old saying, you know, the club from the tub thing, that's a real thing. Absolutely it is. And especially when you're in a roster crunch like you are in terms of trying to figure out who your best 53 are going to be coming out of camp, that's something that can factor into your decision. And if that were the case, again, I would absolutely expect that Jordan catches on with somebody very quickly. I think that there are a handful of guys that I mentioned that the minute that it got out there that they're on the waiver wire, their agent's getting a call immediately from, say, the Jets or the Bengals or somebody like that saying, hey, we could use that guy here. You know, we're kind of lax right now at the tight end spot. We could use Brevin Jordan. Hey, everybody could use good offensive linemen. Jarrett Patterson, he's done some good things in this league. Yeah, absolutely. He's somebody else. So I do think that that is going to be in the fold, that we will see some of these guys catching on and maybe even facing you on another sideline this season. But, you know, welcome to the life of being good. That's what it is, where you get to a point where you can't keep 60 guys, you can't keep 58 of them, you can only keep 53 of them. And then some of them you can stash away on the practice squad, but even there, when you throw them on the practice squad, there could be a team out there that says, you know what, look good on our active roster, let's go ahead and sign that guy away. And that's where that happens. But at least the Texans, depth-wise, 1,000% better than where they were in 2023, where that was a team at that point that we were just hoping in 2023 for competitive football. That's all we wanted. You got more than competitive football. You got great football that year, and it really has kind of been the same thing ever since. Win 10 games the following year, win 12 games last year. Obviously, it wasn't good enough to be able to help you win a division, but still, tying your franchise record for regular season wins and getting into the playoffs that way, and now believing that you can do even better this year. Of who's to say that 13 isn't a possibility for you? Maybe even 14. Now, that one would be a little bit of a stretch, even with the second place schedule, but still, you feel a lot better about where the group is. 713-212-5790 is the number to get in. 713-212-5790. I do want to get to the Reed Blankenship stuff, and then I also want to be able to get to the right amount of motivation for the Texans. We will hit both of those coming up right here as we continue. It's the Morning Drive, Sports Talk 790. 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And if you've been following me on social media, my journey over there with Synergenics, well, you know that last year, it was about a year ago this time that I stepped on the scale and I saw 305 pounds. And at that moment, I said, not doing this anymore. I'm going to be better with my nutrition. I'm going to be more consistent with my workouts. Now that I've got increased motivation, I've got increased energy, and I've got at least the want to be able to try to do this. And I've been able to follow through on it. Just yesterday, 233.8 pounds. That is in a calendar year that you can make these changes in your life if you commit to being able to heighten your testosterone levels and be able to increase your energy and your motivation. These are all things that you can absolutely accomplish too. 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

Morning, John. Sports Talk 790. Dan Matthews, Triple E, Emmanuel Elmore, hanging out with you here on a Tuesday morning as you get the kids to school, get in the work, get the work day going. Well, hopefully that 5 o'clock work whistle comes sooner rather than later. But as it stands, getting ready for the Astros tonight. 6 o'clock Astros on deck as the Angels are in town to fire up a series. Ethan Pecco expected to make his debut with the Stros tomorrow night. And you also have the Texans going through a combined practice today over there at the Methodist Training Center with the Las Vegas Raiders. 713-212-5790 is the number to get in. The right motivation for the Texans coming your way here in about 5 minutes. But of all of these signs that Nick Caserio made this offseason, the one that I think is probably the most intriguing to everyone out there, you would say offensive line. And in this case, I would say, not so much for me. Reed Blankenship was one that was incredibly interesting because you're looking at this defense and you're saying, well, wait a minute, where's the perceived weakness? I think that the weakness was at the safety spot. I don't think there's any question about that. You had some

0: said something that led me to say, oh, that's why he's here. Listen to him as he explains why it is so helpful to have the great corners that he has in Derek Stingley Jr. and also Kamari Laster on either side of him in front of him on this defense.
1: It makes you as a safety feel great. Like, you don't have to sometimes be as fast in the run fit. Like, you don't have to, they're not counting on you as a run defender to be up there close to the action at times. If, especially you have, you know, I say Kamari again, if he's down low on the line of scrimmage, like, and there's a run to him, he's going to get the job done for sure.
0: And he's proven that. I mean, if there's anybody on this defense, especially in the defensive backfield, that has shown you that they're not afraid to get up there and make a tackle, maybe even a tackle behind the line of scrimmage, Kamari Laster is absolutely that guy. But here is the other part of it, too, of why Blankenship being here is so important. You're going to see more passes in the middle of the field. You're going to see teams that are going to try to avoid, because there's enough of a book now on Lassiter that for the longest time it was, hey, stay away from number 24, go at the other guy. And then you keep going at the other guy, and well, he was also able to intercept you. He was also able to have a lot of PBUs. So now it's teams looking at, okay, where can we maybe be able to find some soft spots in this defense? I mean, you saw it in the Patriots game. First touchdown of the game. Where was that pass? Wasn't a seam route. I think it was a post route there, but still a catch and run. And you had, I believe it was Bullock trying to make a diving PBU, unable to get it. And ball's caught, taking the distance, touchdown. And that's the first score of the game for the Patriots. So it's just one play in a game, but still it kind of shows you where I think that most offenses try to attack this defense. And being able to have a guy up the middle that you can trust, which they do with Reed Blankenship. Absolutely they do. And there's a reason why you spent the money to go out and get him this offseason, is because you wanted to solidify that part of your defense. What is the old saying? You're only as strong as your weakest link. Well, your weakest link was probably your safety position last year. And you did all you could to be able to try to help yourself out this offseason to make sure that that weak link became a little bit more of a strength for you. And I understand that it is one of those that all 11 guys got to be accountable on the field, but two at the same time. I mean, you think about it, where the Texans are up front. You feel really good about Tommy Togia. You feel really good about Sheldon Rankins in the middle. I think you feel the exact same way, even though Toto is a little bit of a liability in coverage, but in terms of the run game, there's probably nobody better than him in terms of being able to get into the box and make those tackles. And that's something that you especially need out of your linebacker spot. And then there on the back end, where you've got a guy like Blankenship who will be around the football, you're going to see and hear his name a ton during games. You will always see him, at least in camera view, whenever there is a play to be made on the field. I can be pretty confident in believing that Reed Blankenship will be one of those guys. And then, of course, you know that, like I said, Kalen Bullock will be able to make some of those tackles for you, or make some of those turnovers for you and get his hands on some interceptions. And that's something else that helps your defense. So in terms of all of the moves that Nick Caserio made, I think this is the one that can pay the most immediate dividends for you this year. And they're going to be challenged. There's no question about it. For, like I said, of what you have in those corners, of teams feeling like those parts of the field are not going to be as readily available to you. So then start to try to challenge the middle of the field. And I feel a lot better than I did heading into the season with Reed Blankenship than I did without him. And we'll see if it plays out that way. 713-212-5790 is the number to get in. Real quick here before we hit the look at the shield. So Lewis Riddick, as well as Ben Solak, Seth Waldle, and also Aaron Schatz for ESPN, putting out their projected power rankings for the 29-27 projections for teams of where the teams are at this moment, but then also where could they be going forward in future seasons. And their grading criteria was this. So it was 100, which is A+. That's elite. Nobody was elite. Nobody was even great. 90-90. The really good teams were in the very good category, 80-89. Now, I think that a lot of this, too, is we can see an NFL roster turnover pretty quickly. Like the Texans heading into the 2023 season, I don't think a lot of people felt good, not only about the immediacy of the team, but probably feeling like, hey, this is probably at least a little bit of a 2-year rebuild here to get this thing into position where this

0: team could be a playoff team again. And I think they kind of sped up that calendar just a little bit. So the right guys in the draft, that can absolutely help you out. And then also, too, how you handle the other parts of your roster building. But number one, Seattle Seahawks at 88.7. Overall roster, excluding quarterback, 91.25. That's the best in the NFL. Quarterback itself, 16th in the league. Coaching, third. And then front office, number two. Number two on this list was the Philadelphia Eagles. That one kind of surprised me a little bit, especially to a quarterback at 14 and coaching at 15. Not a ton of belief in Nick Sirianni, I guess. The Detroit Lions were number three. I mean, Detroit is a team that is looking to bounce back from last year. Disappointing season for them. Injuries obviously got them, just like it did at the end of the previous season, where that was heading into the 2024 season. Remember, that was a team that was playing in the NFC Championship game. They had a chance to be able to go to the Super Bowl. Probably should have been able to hold on and beat the 49ers to get to the Super Bowl. They didn't. The following year, they were probably one of the most promising teams in the NFL. Then the injury bug hit them, and it kind of derailed them when it was all said and done. At number four, the first AFC team finds their name on this list, and that is the Denver Broncos. Their quarterback at 17, Bo Nix. Again, kind of in that same category as some of those other guys that we've talked about, but Bo Nix has worked out incredibly well. And obviously, you got an incredibly good defense over there. Coaching, they go with Sean Payton at number six, and they go with the front office at number nine. LA Rams are at number five. New England Patriots at six. So you're saying to yourself, where are the Texans? They're not at seven. It's the Green Bay Packers. At number eight, it's the Houston Texans. Overall, excluding quarterback, fourth best roster in the NFL. So feeling good about that. Quarterback, 14th. So right there in that Jalen Hurts territory is where they have CJ Stroud. Coaching, 12th. That one I'm going to push back on. That's the one right there that as soon as I see that with D'Amico Ryans, and I'll go through the reasons for concern and reasons for hope and all that kind of stuff here, because they do break that down. Nugget to know as well. Schatz and Riddick as well as Solak were part of this evaluation of the Texans. But front office two at number 10, same deal. I mean, I understand that I've had some frustrations with Nick Caserio, but overall, I do trust the man's acumen to be able to build a good roster. I think he's proven that over these last 3 years. Reason for hope. Texans were one of the three elite defenses last season, along with Seattle and Denver. Almost their entire starting 11 were homegrown players under D'Amico Ryans. And if you can set your watch to Ryans and GM Nick Caserio building a great defense, then the Texans can be a perennial team in the top 10 of these rankings. Now the reason for concern, though I am still concerned, as I was a year ago, about the future effectiveness of this revamped offensive line and its quarterback CJ Stroud, who has to answer some questions about his playoff performance last year, which was unacceptable from a decision-making, ball security, and accuracy standpoint. Until he makes people forget what he put on tape at the end of the 2025 season, that exists will still remain. No, I get that, and that's Lewis Riddick that wrote that one, so for sure I can ride with it. Nugget to know, despite being regarded as having one of its finest pass rushers in the NFL, Texans finished a shocking 21st in pass rush win rate last season after ranking number one in 2024. That's something I didn't necessarily know. And then a bold prediction for 29 through 27, cornerback Kamari Laster will earn more first-team All-Pro honors than Derek Stingley Jr. That's interesting. Between 27 and 29, both cornerbacks are amazing, but Laster is more underrated. He spent a higher percentage of the time in tight coverage last season, 22.3% of the time, sixth most among corners with at least 300 coverage snaps, and also is an excellent run defender. Seth Walder with that one. So, look, I mean, it's one of those that the Ravens are behind them. The Chargers are there too, the Chiefs, and then the Chicago Bears. So all playoff teams last year. I mean, there is still belief in this team. It's just one of those that I kind of read this a little bit of those guys looking at the Texans and saying, yeah, we believe in you, but kind of you fooled us once before. And media members don't like to be fooled numerous times when they make predictions. You make a bold prediction, it pays off, then everybody looks at you as you're the smartest man or woman in the room. If you make a bold prediction and it falls completely flat on its face, then you're a little buyer beware when it comes to buying into a team. And that's kind of what I read a little bit with the Texans on this. Is CJ Stroud is still a concern for a lot of people out there. A lot of people in the own fan base feel the exact same way about Stroud. So it is on him. They're 100% right about that. This season, he's got a chance to be able to make people forget about what has happened to this point, and that's going to be on him to be able to do that. If he's not able to do that, if you still see the poor decisions and decision-making and also of the interceptions, then that's something that is going to still permeate for you. So it sounds like that's what Texans at least are hoping to avoid this season, and I think with this defense, if they are able to avoid that, then sky's the limit for this team. But it is going to come down to CJ Stroud, and I think the Texans have done everything they can in their power to make sure that they have him well supported this season. 713-212-5790 is the number to get in. 713-212-5790. Now, somebody out there says that Texan fans are not the most passionate fans out there. That's going to be part of looking at the Shield, because who is the most passionate fan base out there? I think there's a bigger story to be told with this. Share that with you. Also, somebody that people thought could be a Houston Texan, well, they're not going to be, and it's going to be somebody that's close to home. We'll talk about it right here. Both of those coming your way as we continue. It's the Morning Drive, Sports Talk 790.
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8: If you're heading towards Rosenberg, this is going to affect your drive on the Southwest Freeway outbound at Highway 36. An accident is blocking a couple of right lanes, and you're backed up now to Reading Road. Also on the Southwest Freeway northbound at the West Loop, an accident cleared, traffic recovering now from Hillcroft. On the North Freeway outbound at Tidwell, something's going on, a stall, a wreck. You're backed up now to the North Loop. I'm Christina Cruz in the 24-hour Traffic Center.
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0: Morning Tribe, Sports Talk 790. Dan Matthews, Tripoli, Emmanuel Elmore. Continuing to roll along here in the 7 o'clock hour on a Tuesday. Astros and Angels series get started tonight over at Daikin Park. 6 o'clock, Astros on deck. Get you set up for that one as it is going to be Christian Javier against George Klassen as the mound matchup. Ethan Pecco expected to make his debut with the Stros tomorrow night. MLB Pipeline has him as the 9th-ranked prospect in their system as he will be making the start for the club. And the Texans getting ready for preseason game number 2 against the Raiders with a combined practice today over there at the Methodist Training Center. 713-212-5790 is the number to get in. It's that time of the morning where we take a look at the Shield.
17: Sierra Hotel.
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18: Shield.
0: All right, so, you know, this is one of those that, remember we were in high school? You know, it was one of those, we have spirit. Yes, we do. We have spirit. How about you? Kind of deal where it's always one of those where, no, we're the better fans than you are. No. We care about our fans more than we do. You know, more about our teams more than you do. I mean, we see this all the time. I mean, we get New York browbeating us all the time of, oh, we're the best fans that there are in the country. It's like, no, you're not. You're as fair weather as anybody is. And, you know, you want to try to say that you sell out your buildings all the time. I mean, watch a Yankees game during the middle of the week. That building's half full. Watch a Mets game. They're bad right now, but the same deal there. I will give them probably NBA-wise that, yes, the Knicks, for sure. Absolutely. It's a rabid fan base, and they've proved it with how they reacted after they won the world title. I mean, I'll give them that. But, I mean, the Giants and Jets, it's the same deal there. Those are two brow-beaten fan bases at this point. And even though they love their teams, and the NFL is massive up in the Northeast and in the Midwest, like, those are areas right there where I was having this conversation with somebody about college football, and it was actually Josh Pate. Of course, Josh Pate College Football, we've had him on here with us, PateStateMaterial.com. And he was railing against international games for college football. And I said, yeah, international games are stupid because college football is one of those ultimate regional sports. It's massive in the Southeast. It's, I guess you could say, somewhat huge here, but the interest is so divided, so it's kind of hard to be able to tell just how popular college football is here. And then obviously in the Midwest, really I would say in 2 states, in Michigan and Ohio. Like, does Illinois necessarily care about college football? No. Does Iowa? Probably not as much. Minnesota, any of those other states? No. Like Minnesota, for example, that's very much a pro state. They're very much the Vikings over the Gophers up there, so you get my point. So Nielsen did a study on the best fan bases out there, And they called it the Local NFL Fandom Index. And they used 8 key metrics to be able to determine just how popular these teams are. Apparel purchases, general interest levels, live event attendance, betting intent, social media engagement, radio listenership, which we definitely want you doing that, streaming habits, and linear TV viewership. At number one, who scored the highest on this, shouldn't surprise you, the Buffalo Bills. Because, again, you're going to see this in this top 10 of what a lot of these cities have in common, and Buffalo is definitely one of them. Number two is Kansas City. Kansas City is a great sports market. It really is. I mean, they show up for the Royals, maybe not right now because they're not as good, but both of those teams, and it helps too that those venues are right next to each other, but still, I mean, the Chiefs, very well supported. You see how they do with MLS, all of that kind of stuff up there. Green Bay, Appleton, kind of right there with Buffalo. When you're a one-team town, well, it is easy to be able to get all of that because you have all the interest on your side. Cincinnati, I mean, that's the one that kind of surprised me a little bit. You wouldn't necessarily expect that. Philadelphia, not too shocking, even though they're a four sports town. Pittsburgh, both of those are good sports markets. Baltimore, yes, the Ravens, incredibly popular up there. Much more than the Orioles are right now. Detroit, and the one that kind of surprised me that being a little lower on this list was New Orleans, because Saints fans are rabid about that team. Like, rabid. Like, black and gold all throughout the week. Rabid. In some ways, too, you would think that LSU's right up the road, so there'd be more interest in LSU and New Orleans. No, it's all the black and gold there. It's a one-team town for the most part. You can tell me about the Pelicans, but everybody in that town, like, there's nobody there that's like, you know what? Like, I'm more of an NBA guy. No, no, no, no, no. Like, they are, I'm Saints through and through, and if the Pelicans are good, I'll show up for them. That's about it. And then you've got Cleveland. That's not necessarily surprising. Where are the Texans? Where's Houston on this list? At number 18, at 114, behind Indianapolis, behind Charlotte, behind Nashville. Seattle is there. Jacksonville at 13. Now, you'd say to yourself, well, wait a minute. I mean, Jacksonville's got terrible attendance at their games. I've been told in no uncertain way that the Jags absolutely drive the bus in that town, which, again, one-team town, because, you know, you think to yourself, well, no, they care more about the Gators there. They care more about the Florida State Seminoles. Not necessarily as much. It is a lot of interest in that team, so it doesn't necessarily surprise me that they're higher up on this list. But just thought that was kind of interesting of the Texans coming in a little lower there. That shocked me a little bit. I think that the interest in the team has started to come back. I mean, you lost a lot of goodwill during the Easterby and O'Brien years, for sure. I think it turned a lot of people off from this team. But ever since, with D'Amico Ryans coming back and the team playing better, I would expect that probably in future years they'll be higher up on this list. And I know a lot of people had hope that Keenan Allen was going to be a Houston Texan. Not the case. One-year deal with the Indianapolis Colts. So that's where he will be going. 713-212-5790 is the number to get in. 8 o'clock hour is upon us. And might we say this is the most important week that the Astros have had in this 2026 season? Explain why as we continue. It's the Morning Drive, Sports Talk 790.
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19: 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Lots of sunshine today and hot. 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
0: 8 o'clock hour upon us here on a Tuesday. It's the Morning Drive, Sports Talk 790. Dan Matthews, Triple E, Emmanuel Elmore, along for the ride with you as the Stros back to action after a off day yesterday. This is going to be Christian Javier, George Klassen as the mound matchup. 6 o'clock, Astros on deck. Get you set for that. Again, yours truly going to be doing said Astros on deck, and then Matt Thomas hopefully taking happy phone calls afterwards, because after the series you just had this weekend against the Mariners, you absolutely could use some good news with this team. So get a win tonight. That would be able to kind of calm some concerns with this team. I don't think there's any question about that. You also have Ethan Pecco apparently going to make his Major League debut tomorrow against the Angels. And then you've got the Texans going through a combined practice here in about an hour with the Las Vegas Raiders over there at the Methodist Training Center. And then the game coming up on Thursday night. 713-212-5790 is the number to get in. 713-212-5790. 4-2. Two numbers to keep in mind this week. That is the absolute bare minimum that the Astros can get out of this week against the Angels and A's with to feel really good about having a chance to win this division. Because as it stands right now, you're two games up on the Rangers. That is just a series away from no longer being in first place in the AL West. That's how close that margin is. And then your four games in front of the Mariners, that's a potentially a series, but it is more than likely a week away from having them be a problem for you. In the Astros, let's call it what it is. They've created a lot of these issues for themselves in these last couple of weeks. It's going back to that series against the Toronto Blue Jays, where they'd been playing really good baseball heading into that series, and then it got derailed a little bit. You lose the first game of that series. Taylor Trammell hits the three-run homer in the second game of the series. You win that one, but then you had a 3-0 lead on that Wednesday game of that three-game set against the Blue Jays. You give up three runs to tie the game. Then you can't do anything else offensively because after you gave up those three runs in that sixth inning, then you had runners on second and third with nobody out with a at-bat by Yiner Diaz, which he popped up in the foul territory. Then you had Nick Allen strike out, and then Jeremy Pena, another jam shot pop up, this one over to first base, and you're out of the inning with no runs coming across, and you end up losing that game 5-4 because Ernie Clement plays the hero in that one, and the Blue Jays are able to win it and get out of here winners of 2 out of 3. Then you went to San Diego, didn't go well. The only one out of these last four series that have gone well for you is a series that, frankly, if the Giants were a better team, you would have lost that series too. You legit won the finale of that series with two sacrifice flies. That's basically all you were able to do offensively in that game, which that series, just like most of these last 2 weeks, is you looking at the offense and being like, hey, guys, like, when does this happen? Does it happen like New Year's? Maybe even before that, like Thanksgiving, Christmas, Tet, whenever Tet is, like, is that when you guys start to hit with runners in scoring position? Because again, it's one of those that it's a team game. I get all of that. I understand it. But the Astros find themselves in this holding on for dear life position because the hitters are not hitting with runners in scoring position. That's a fact. And we've seen that happen these last couple of weeks, and it's really shown up in a huge way. And it's one of those that hopefully yesterday was the magic elixir of an off day, and hopefully the guys got away. I know we got a call in late last night where it was, hey, you know, they need to have a team meeting today. Guys, this isn't Remember the Titans, okay? You're not going to have Gary Bertier and everybody in the gym trying to rally the troops and get everybody together. These guys are pros. And again, like I said, there was nobody in that clubhouse that left the clubhouse on Sunday feeling good about that series. Everybody probably came out of it a little pissed off, to be honest with you, and they should be. Because, again, it's one of those that when you are in a race like they are right now, that losing a game like that can absolutely come back to hurt you. And somebody had responded to me, too, and said, no, it's the losses in April that are going to come back to hurt you. That, I think, is what makes it a little bit more frustrating. Is because you were able to do so many good things to get yourself out of that massive hole that you dug for yourself. And this is the same thing that we saw in 2024, where it was looking like, man, it doesn't matter how much they win, it's going to look really tough to be able to overtake those other two teams and win this division. And they were able to do it. And right now they're on track to do it again. But it's also one of those two. What are people going to remember? Hey, you put together a nice middle stretch of the season. That's great. If you miss the postseason, no, everybody's going to remember you missing the postseason. And right now, the way that you're hitting, especially in those situations, you're on track to miss the postseason if you continue this. Because I've said it numerous times that I understand that it's one of those that Yordan Alvarez is putting together a hell of a season, and the month of August by his standards has not been great, and it sure as heck has not been good for Jeremy Pena. Those are the guys that whenever they're going, then it seems like the rest of the offense translates. But I think that it's also too to a point where you look at some of the other guys in this lineup, like Cam Smith. I'm not going to bag on Cam Smith. Cam Smith's putting together his best offensive stretch that he's probably had as an Astro right now. And it was frustrating to not have him in the starting lineup the other night. I guess with Brian Wu, the righty going, they felt like get Lamont Wade Jr. in there, lefty against him, kind of even out that lineup a little bit. Okay, fine. He'll be back in the lineup tonight. I have no question about that. But, I mean, that's one guy that I can point to. Because, as I've said, with some of the others that you have in the middle of this order, because that is where the issues for this team are being created at this moment. 3-6 in your order right now are helter-skelter, hit or miss. And you can't have that to a certain point. I'm not asking for all four of them to go on generational tears right now. As I've said numerous times, I'm asking for two of those guys to be able to do it. Like Isak Paredes, again, putting together some good plate appearances, even sometimes some productive ones. Two-run homer the other night. Okay, good, awesome. When I got two guys on, you're one of the guys I'm going to count on to put a baseball into the Crawford boxes. You've been able to do that. You've proven that you can do that. I need to see it a lot more. You need to be one of those guys that can come through in those spots. He's had some low moments in those situations. Christian Walker, nice three-run homer to walk it off the other night. Appreciate that. But then Saturday and Sunday, near to be heard from. I want to say he struck out about seven times in those two games. I mean, again, that's one of those that for much to be expected of someone, well, then you need them to be able to reach those expectations. I know I messed up that saying, but still, I think you get the overarching point when it comes to Christian Walker. You need more out of him. You 100% need more out of him. Because when you're being paid $20 million a year and you're being paid to be a middle-of-the-order guy, I mean, it's gotten to the point here where Joe Espada has had to slowly knock him down in the order, because I had said for the longest time that him hitting in that five spot had been a really good spot for him, and the numbers would back that up. I don't know what they are right now, but Joe Espada clearly has seen that, no, you know what, we need to have him towards the bottom end of the order because the consistency has just not been there. Defensively, you know what you're going to get from him. You're going to get aces over there at first base. But again, how many guys can I say that about in this lineup? Oh, man, you know, they're a really good defensive outfielder. That's great. What are they able to do at the plate? I need more of that. And Dalton Varsho. Look, I get it. He's having a rough season offensively. I understand all of that. But second chance, second opportunity, an opportunity for you to be able to kind of rewrite the history in real time for yourself here with a new team. And, I mean, the two-run homer against San Diego, that was nice. It clearly didn't matter because you weren't winning that game. Then the game-time single we had the other night, that's awesome. But when I have you hitting in the middle of the order, you're going to be expected to do that a little bit more. And is he maybe batting a little bit out of position? Like, ideally, probably if you had a couple of other guys hitting better at this moment, that you would probably have Dalton Varsho hitting sixth or seventh is where you probably would have him. And I understand the other night it was frustrating, the strikeout against the Mariners. That was the ball game at that point. You have the bases loaded. You got a real opportunity to be able to break through. He nearly did, but still, it's one of those that you're going to remember the result, and the result was not good. And then Jose Altuve is a guy that has started to kind of put it together. But again, I mean, he's kind of in that same mold as Christian Walker. And I understand that Altuve is showing a little bit of his age at this point. But still, it's one of those where you need him to be as close as possible to what he's been during his really good years right now. So again, I'm asking for two of these guys to be able to do that. And I think that this is a week where hopefully you are able to get some momentum out of those guys and be able to get this offense back on track, where it just seems like right now that it is a situation where the at-bats get a lot tighter whenever you have runners in scoring position. I mean, honestly, it's one of those things, and maybe this is being talked about. I don't know. I'm not in on those hitters meetings. But, like, for example, like we said against the Toronto Blue Jays, you got runners on second and third with nobody out. Put a ball in play. Put a ball in play. Ground ball up the middle, that's going to be a run. A single to the outfield, that's going to be two. And I understand that I've railed against singles and solo home runs, but still, at least at that point, that's a productive at-bat. That's getting somebody home, lifting something to the outfield. I understand that all of these are easier said than done. I get it. One of the hardest things to do in sports, you've had numerous people tell you, Deion Sanders says, the hardest thing to do in sports is to hit a baseball. And that's a guy that obviously did another sport at a very high level and was probably one of the best at his position at doing that. But he said there's nothing like trying to be able to hit a baseball. And I get that it's incredibly hard. There's a reason why guys who average-wise hit about 220, 225 now earn about $20 to $25 million a year, because it's all about getting on base. I get what the metrics are now of what you look at as being a successful hitter and a productive offensive player in Major League Baseball now. I get all of that. But two, at the same time, it's what are you doing when you have runners in scoring position? And for the better part of the last couple of weeks, it has not worked out for the Astros. And it's why you have seen really pedestrian play out of them. Because this pitching staff is not good enough to be able to carry your team. Unfortunately, that is just the fact. It's not. This is one of those that right now, over these last 6 weeks of the regular season, you look at this offense and you say, it's time, guys. It's time to crank it up. It's time for you to be a reason why we win ball games, not a reason why you lose ball games. At least a couple of prime examples I gave you of why you lost those games in those series was because in those situations, you did not come through. You got to put that in the past, and you've got to be able to make good on the immediate future, because if you don't, like I said yesterday, the Rangers played awful last week, terrible. Went to Anaheim, lost 3 out of 4. Then went to Sacramento, lost 2 out of 3. They're still only 2 games behind you because you could not handle your own business. So, again, right now, if you're asking me who's probably feeling better heading into this week of games, I would say the Rangers are. Where they're saying, we're coming home. Last week was not great. We can put it behind us. But we're only two games out. Hell, we win two out of three in a series, and it doesn't go well for the Astros against Anaheim. If they have the same thing that we had last week against them, then we can be talking about heading into this weekend series being tied for the division. And the Astros obviously have the tiebreaker, but that's just the point. You want to avoid those situations. You want to get it done on your own. You don't want to be scoreboard watching all the time. I get it. We're still going to be doing it. Of the Astros win, hey, how are the Mariners doing? Oh, they're losing 6-4. Okay, good. Hold on there, Milwaukee. How are the Rangers doing? Oh, they're losing 3-2 to the Nationals. Come on, Nats. Hold on to that. I mean, it's, again, whenever you handle it yourself, then you feel better about it. But when you don't, then that's one of those that you got to leave it in the hands of other people. You don't want to leave it in the hands of other people. And right now, the Astros, with their struggles at the plate with runners in scoring position, are leaving it in the hands of other people. And these are things that, again, you get started tonight, put it together tomorrow, put it together on Thursday, go into that A's series, handle business in that one. So if you come out of this week with anything less than winning four out of these next six games, you're not winning the division. Period, end of story. The Mariners are coming. The Mariners are starting to play good baseball again after this series, and you just gave them a lot of belief and a lot of momentum coming out of that series because you couldn't handle business against them. You couldn't win in that series against them. So now this is the situation that you sit in because of the last couple of weeks being really pedestrian baseball for you. And pedestrian baseball doesn't get you into the postseason. Winning baseball gets you into the postseason. That's what the Astros need to start playing. 713-212-5790 is the number to get in. 713-212-5790 is the way to join us. And also, too, I touched on a little bit of what an issue has been for this team. And now it's one of those that's kind of giving you an indication of why the Astros are handling their business the way they are. We'll talk about it right here as we continue. It's the Morning Drive on a Tuesday, Sports Talk 790.
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8: Woo, busy on the roadways. Let's get to it. I-10, the East Freeway, westbound at the East Loop. An accident there, and you're backed up to Federal. On the South Sam, westbound at Belfort, we have a stall there blocking a center lane. You're slow now from Highway 90. Over on the north side, the Hardy Toll Road, outbound at Tidwell. An accident there blocks the right lane. Accident cleared on the Katy Freeway, eastbound at Barker Cypress, but you're still backed up to the Grant Parkway. I'm Christina Cruz in the 24-hour traffic center.
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0: Keep it going here on a Tuesday. It's the Morning Drive, Sports Talk 790. Astros getting ready for the Angels in town. Series gets underway tonight, 6 o'clock. Astros on deck. Get you set for it. Ethan Pecco going to make his Major League debut with the Astros tomorrow night, at least according to a couple of reports out there. And you also have the Texans going through a combined practice here in about 30 minutes with the Las Vegas Raiders. And they'll play each other Thursday night as part of preseason. Season game number two. 713-212-5790 is the number to get in. Spent a lot of time in the first segment here in the 8 o'clock hour on the Astros hitters. Well, the pitchers also too. At least it's one of those that the concern level for one isn't as high as it is for the other. And I would say that we'll actually have that one second, because I think you know how I like to operate. I like to do bad news first, good news second. Well, the bad news is your starting pitching rotation is a little bit of a shaky proposition all over again. And Hunter Brown on Sunday night was one that comes out of that start, and you're just kind of like, man, is Hunter going to regain that form? Are we going to get that guy? And yeah, I mean, you've seen it ever since coming back from the shoulder issue, the 7 innings against the White Sox. That was nice. And then 6 innings the following one where he's no-hitting the Blue Jays for the first 5 innings of that game. And then the 6th inning was one that got away from him and ties the ball game up, ends up taking a no decision in it. So, I mean, you've seen that version of Hunter Brown. That's great. The part that concerns you about him are the walks. Like the other night, 5 innings and 3 of those coming in 1 inning. So you load up the bases that way. Now, luckily, he was able to get out of that with just one run. So you still had a chance to be able to win the game. Like, when he left the game after the fifth inning, you still felt like, okay, hey, you know, maybe you can be able to get strong pitching out of your bullpen, which a 327-foot home run is what ends up sinking you in that. And it's off the bat of Cal Raleigh, which you're just like, all right, this guy is struggling all world right now. And he is the one that's going to hit the go ahead home run and beat us. Well, it would be the eventual one, but at the time put him up by 2 runs, 3-1. So at least for that part of your rotation, it's something that you look at him and you say, hey man, look, you know, you're expected to do a lot more than this. So, I mean, we need you going 6 innings. We need you to be able to be that guy again for this team in order for us to be able to get to where we eventually want to go. Peter Lambert's been your most consistent guy. Gave you 5 innings on Friday night. And Lambert is also somebody that's kind of gotten into that 5-inning groove right there, where you know that he can get you deeper in the games, but then it's also, too, how deep can he get you? Because Lambert has himself run into a little bit of an issue with the walks. 2 last start, 3 the start before that, 2 against the Rangers. And then before that, he had combined some 2s, some 3s in there, maybe even 1. But that's been something that has jumped his pitch count up. In his last 5 outings, the deepest he's gone into a game was 5 2/3. So, I mean, you know, he's a guy that I think is a little bit of found money at a certain point. But still, he's your number 2 right now. And your number 2 needs to probably dive into the 6th inning a little bit more. And like I said, his last 4 starts, he's gotten into the 6th inning one of those times. And he couldn't get through the 6th. You eventually ended up going to the bullpen. I think that was when they brought in Okert at that point. But then, I mean, looking at the rest of this rotation, I mean, Ronel Blanco obviously got to a point where they didn't even have him in the rotation over the weekend, had him in as a bullpen guy, and then he came in and looked the exact same way that he has since coming back off Tommy John surgery. It's one of those things, and I heard Matt and Gordy talking about this a little bit yesterday, and Gordy was kind of lamenting that it seems like that the Astros don't necessarily get guys that bounce back from Tommy John as quickly, and then Matt kind of retorted there a little bit and said, let's have this conversation next year and see how it is, because it's one of those that you join a team in the middle of the season, your rhythm is off, your routine is off, all of those things. I get all of that, and some guys are able to do it. I mean, we saw Justin Verlander bounce back from Tommy John surgery and be really good for this team, especially in 2023. Well, I mean, when he came back during the trade, but you get my point. I mean, Verlander was still able to be an effective pitcher. But yes, I do get Gordy's point, though, too. You have had probably a lot more guys that come off TJ and either don't come back, like as in the case of Jose Urquidy, and, I mean, even, too, you could even throw Luis Garcia in there a little bit because he did come back, but then obviously went back out with the injury. You get my point here. But Hayden Wesneski has looked pretty good in his first 3 starts back. The last one was a little bit more shaky, but still, the 2 before that, after the shaky start against the Angels, able to settle in and able to get you into the 6th inning of that one. That's good. The following start, he was really good. And then, I mean, you hadn't even gotten to guys like Tatsuya Mai, Mike Burrows, some of the others. And Christian Javier, the guy going tonight. Last time out, it was a little tough. But the time before that, really good. 6 innings, 3 earned runs. That should be good enough to be able to put you in position to win a game. You just weren't able to get enough offense to be able to help yourself in that regard. So a huge reason why, too, you're in this position is because you're trying to be able to find as good a group as you can. In the Astros, as I pointed out earlier, talking about Ethan Pecco, they've used 17 starting pitchers this year. That's by far the most in Major League Baseball. So starting pitching has been an issue for them. The last series against the Mariners with the high leverage guys, primarily Bennett Sousa and Brian Abreu, look, bad stretches happen. Bad series happen. And that's one that, at least for right now, that's why my concern level is a little lower with them, is I think that they just had a bad stretch of a couple of games. Now, Abreu, his second time out, he did put some traffic on the bases, but credit to him, he got out of it and, again, gave you an opportunity to be able to win the game. You just weren't able to get enough offense to be able to win that game. Josh Hader, I understand, a little shaky in his ninth inning of a tie ball game on Friday night. Then he gives up the leadoff double the other night, but then he was able to settle in and be Josh Hader. He's been that all season long. And then Steven Okert's been your most consistent reliever this season. Steven Okert's been a godsend for you. So I do still have confidence in that group. It's just the starting pitchers right now that I'm having a little bit of concern with. And it's, in some cases, it's guys that you need a little bit more out of. It's in other cases, a guy like Peter Lambert, I need you to continue doing what you're doing. And then I probably need a couple of those other guys that I've mentioned, or even two that you've had to go away from at certain points. Tatsuya Amai, does he become a starting pitcher for you for the rest of the season? It seems like that as the weeks go on, that is becoming less and less of a possibility. That maybe at this point they just say, hey, long relief guy out of the pen, we feel like that's where he needs to be at this point. And that's where we're going to ride with them. And we'll try this again next year in spring training and see if we can use him as a starter then. Mike Burrows, it's probably going to be, I agree with Matt Thomas on this. Again, I heard the guys talking about it a little bit yesterday. I agree that Mike Burrows is going to get another opportunity. Now, what he does with said opportunity, you can't have it look like it did when he went on the IL. That's for sure. I mean, that, I don't think anybody can disagree with that, because the long balls were an issue. The walks were an issue. All of those things were an issue. Where it started off early in the season, it was soft contact. He's just running into bad luck. Soon enough, it turned into hard contact, and it became a real problem for you. So if he's able to bounce back and be a little bit more of the Mike Burrows that we thought we were getting out of spring training, then that's huge. That's massive. That would be a nice find this time of the season. I just think that a lot of people don't necessarily have belief that that's going to happen. But again, stranger things have in the past. And the Astros definitely need at least a couple of more of those guys in that starting rotation to be someone that you can at least have a little bit more confidence in. Because right now, I would say, starting rotation-wise, the confidence is shaky at best. 713-212-5790 is the number to get in. 713-212-5790 is the way to dial us up. Hey, Ethan Pecco. Again, what can we expect from Pecco? Well, got some people out there that have a good idea of what he could be bringing this Astros rotation. We'll talk about that as we continue. It's the Morning Drive, Sports Talk 790.
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6: 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Lots of sunshine today and hot. 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

Keep it going here on a Tuesday. It's the Morning Drive, Sports Talk 790. Dan Matthews, Triple E, Emmanuel Elmore hanging out with you as you've got the Astros getting ready for a series against the Angels. 6 o'clock Astros on deck for that tonight. Christian Javier, George Klassen is the mound matchup. And the Astros trying to get back on the winning side of things as they finish up a 6-game homestand here against both Los Angeles and the A's coming into town over the weekend. You also have Ethan Pecco expected to make his Major League debut with the club tomorrow night, make a start for the Stros and the Texans here in a little under 30 minutes. Going to be on the practice field against the Las Vegas Raiders, going through a combined practice. And then, of course, preseason game number 2 coming up Thursday night inside Reliance Stadium. 713-212-5790 is the number to get in on the phone line. So Ethan Pecco, what to expect from him? Well, MLB Pipeline has him as the 9th-ranked prospect in the Astros system, a guy that, you know, it's one of those things that especially when you're looking at a farm system of, you obviously identify certain guys that you have high hopes for. Like, we have high hopes for, say, Xavier Nyans. Well, Xavier Nyans is probably at least 2 years away from being a contributor to this major league organization. Same deal for Kevin Alvarez. I mean, you get the point here. There's a lot of guys that in certain ways are out of sight, out of mind. But then you also identify others like Pecco, Bryce Mayer, of pitchers that, you know, you've even heard Dana Brown say it before. We'll fast track guys if we feel like they're ready. Well, I mean, we've seen it before work out that way. I mean, Cam Smith in particular, even though he wasn't one of your own guys, you probably, when you picked him up in that Kyle Tucker trade, did not envision that you would have him be part of your opening day roster in 2025. That ended up being the case. And then you have him up here this year. A little bit of a slow start for him, but he started to pick it up, and he's starting to become somebody that you can count on there to be able to up the production out of the bats in the outfield. So that's nice to see. But Pecco was a 6th-round pick out of Towson in the 2023 draft. He went 4-6 with a 4.57 ERA in 20 games in the minor leagues this season, where he did come back from a little bit of an injury issue. 18 starts and all but 3 of those coming with AAA. And he is also, as I mentioned in the last segment, going to be the 17th starting pitcher that the Astros have thrown this season. And they're also going to have to do some roster gymnastics, too, in terms of how he is going to make the 40-man roster. But this is the scouting write-up on Pecco. Added 3 miles an hour to his fastball since turning pro. This written by Brian McTaggart, who had this. 3 miles an hour since turning pro. He now operates at 93 to 95, touches 98 with a flat approach angle that, with that carry, helps him miss bats. He also was scrapping a sweeping slider in favor of a tighter low 80s version that can be solid. A solid offering at times. He also utilizes a high 80s cutter. And also Pecco's curveball regressed last year, which he also had difficulty landing his upper 80s changeup. All right, so this is a guy that's mostly a fastball sweeper type of pitcher. A lot of times, too, you'll see the Astros, they simplify things. I mean, remember when Yusei Kikuchi was traded for a couple of years ago, and people were looking at that trade, number one, looking at Dana saying you gave up too much to get him, but number two, it was, man, look at his numbers with Toronto. I mean, is this really going to be an upgrade? And then he got here, and what did the Astros pitching staff tell him? You're not using your changeup enough. Use your changeup more, and you're going to get guys out. What did Yusei Kikuchi do? He got guys out. I mean, it really is that simple. Looking at a guy like Tatsuya Mai, when he's been really good this year, what's been the reason? Throwing strikes with that fastball and that backup slider and being able to really kind of become a two-pitch pitcher. Sometimes it's one of those that pitching coaches and any type of coach in baseball will tell you, get the brain out of the way, like be able to almost go out there and do as opposed to thinking on the mound. And a way to do that is, okay, what are your two best pitches? Fastball and sweeper. Let's work off of those. All right. And then we can maybe work in some of the other stuff every once in a while. But seems like the other stuff is kind of what gets you in trouble. We'll pick and choose our spots with that. But let's rock with this. And then with Pecco, too, I mean, at least for what we can expect out of him, we had the Chandler Rome article, I think it was about a week or two ago, where he had talked with anonymous scouts out there, and they said, yeah, Mayer and Pecco are fine, but they're probably going to be back into the rotation guys when they settle into Major League Baseball.

0: baseball. At a certain point right now, I mean, I understand that you look at this rotation and you say, well, I've got plenty of those. Well, I mean, do you really? Because, I mean, as we even pointed out, he's going to be the 17th starting pitcher that you've made this season. So, yeah, you've got names, but it's kind of almost like the Texans have been at times with the offensive line. Hey, put this guy in there. Why is he going to be better than the other guy? I mean, I think that that's kind of what you're running into at a certain point. And it just kind of goes to show you of why teams continually add pitching is, number one, they're great trade chips. As we've seen, I mentioned the Yusei Kikuchi trade. Well, when you got a guy that is coveted by somebody else, you can ask for a lot more because it's a very valuable commodity in baseball. So if you're able to do that, then you can be able to enrich yourself in the process. And that's why teams usually try to hold on to their guys, but then they also try to trade them too if they feel like that there is a availability for you to be able to add to your roster in that fashion. So that's why teams do this. So I think Dana did everything he could this offseason to be able to try to improve the starting rotation, especially after losing Framber Valdez. I don't think there's any question about that. Framber was never going to be a part of this team. Like, that's one thing that I think most of us can agree on. And I think that a lot of fans, me included, were done with them, especially after the cross-up last year. That was one that got him out of here. So with that being said, you go out, you get a guy like Tatsuya Mai. He's not lived up to what you hoped that he would be. Mike Burrows, the same deal there, not lived up to what you hoped he would be. Ronel Blanco, you were hoping to get better out of him, but he's been an issue, and obviously so much of an issue that he's one of those guys that you can be able to send down the AAA and say, get it figured out there, man, because we don't have time for you to figure it out up here. We only got 13 availabilities for pitchers, and we want to be able to find our best group as possible, and right now it's just not working out that you can get that work here. If the Astros had like a 5-6 game lead, then I think you probably still see him around. But the fact that you are so closely tied up with the Rangers and the Mariners right now, that's why he's not at AAA, is because, again, no time for projects. I don't have time for it. I got to move on. And that's exactly what they decide to do. So it's going to be interesting to see what Pecco gives you. I think if you get him into the fifth inning tomorrow night, that's a win. If you're able to get at least four innings out of him, that's a win out of Pecco. And I understand that some might say, well, Javier going tonight, don't really feel great about that. And then also, I mean, Lambert's a guy that has right now shown you that five innings is doable, but past that, not really as much. I mean, again, it's one of those that there are certain guys that I can count on. I can count on Peter Lambert. I mean, Peter Lambert's shown you that he can consistently give you a good start. And yes, it would be very helpful on Thursday for him to go, say, into the sixth inning. Who knows? Maybe even into the seventh. He hasn't done that a ton this year. But still, you'd like to be able to see him be able to give you some length in this game. The bullpen's going to be used in these next three games. There's no question about it. And it's going to be used a lot. But, two, at the same time, I think if you're able to get a decent enough start out of Pecco tomorrow night, then that's a boost that you really badly need right now. So hopefully he's able to do that for the Stros. He's had kind of an up and down performance this year with Sugarland. A lot of that too is it's a very hitter heavy league in the Pacific Coast League, especially some of these ballparks like Reno, Salt Lake City, also even Albuquerque too as well, where the ball flies out of those places. So it can kind of inflate your numbers a little bit, but still, it's a guy that obviously they look at and they think he's ready to go. So give him an opportunity, because in certain cases, you're out of options, really, when you try to look to other guys that can be able to try to give you some good starts. And right now, you just don't have them either on the IL or even two that you just don't trust because of general ineffectiveness. And that's what the Astros are running into. 713-212-5790 is the number to get in. 713-212-5790. This is somebody that is a little bit of a polarizing figure out there, but I'm probably one of the ones that say, I get it, and I get him. We'll talk about it right here as we close out the 8 o'clock hour. Continue the Astros discussion. You went in on that. We talked Texans earlier. That's available, too, at 713-212-5790. Again, it's 713-212-5790 as we continue to roll along here. It's the Morning Drive, Sports Talk 790.
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4: Ooh, busy on the roadways. Let's get to it. I-10, the East Freeway, westbound at the East Loop. An accident there, and you're backed up to Federal. On the South Sam, westbound at Belfort, we have a stall there blocking a center lane. You're slow now from Highway 90. Over on the north side, the Hardy Toll Road, outbound at Tidwell. An accident there blocks the right lane. Accident cleared on the Katy Freeway, eastbound at Barker Cypress, but you're still backed up to the Grant Parkway. I'm Christina Cruz in the 24-hour traffic center.
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16: You stepped out for your morning jog. Except it's not your usual morning jog. You started listening to an epic sci-fi book on Audible. 30 chapters later, you've accidentally run a half marathon. You lost track of how far you've run, somewhere just past the city limits. 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You have to find out what happens next. 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The universe seems bigger. You feel different. You feel like you have no idea where you are. Audible. Stories that speak to you.
3: H-Town, the morning drive continues now. Here's Dan Matthews.
0: Let's keep it going here on a Tuesday. It's the morning drive, Sports Talk 790. Dan Matthews, Triple E, Emmanuel Elmore. Stros getting ready for the Angels tonight over at Daikin Park. 3-game series, part of 6 more to go on the home field before you head out on an East Coast road trip. And we will have that for you right here on your home of the Astros, Sports Talk 790. Ethan Pecco expected to make his Major League debut with the club tomorrow, as those reports came out yesterday, courtesy of Chandler Rome and Brian McTaggart. And you also have the Texans about to go through a combined practice with the Las Vegas Raiders. They will meet up for a preseason game on Thursday night over at Reliant Stadium. I say it all the time. I know I teased out that this guy gets it, and you know what? I get him. Talk about that here in just a minute before we close out the 8 o'clock hour. But as I mentioned, whenever you take the time to join us, well, then we want to take the time to hear from you at 713-212-5790. Let's start it off on the phone lines. Tony in Angleton wants to weigh in. Good morning, Tony.
17: Good morning, Dan. I just tuned in when you were talking about using the 17th pitcher this year. Is that true?
0: That's correct.
17: We've used 17 starters this year?
0: Yep.
17: Wow.
0: Yeah.
17: Wow. Wow. Okay. What I really want to talk about is what are the Astros going to do with Jeremy Peña at the end of the year? Are they going to do what they did with everybody else except Tucker and just hold on to him, let him play another year, and then walk? Was that what we're – because that's not what I got in mind. I got in mind hope. You know, we had a chance to trade Abreu, didn't we? And that trade was vetoed, right?
0: Well, I mean, that's an unconfirmed report. I mean, that's how I handle that, Tony. I mean, I know that some people ran with it, but I mean, yeah. until I get a little bit more on that, I'm not running with it.
17: Right. Well, the reason why I say with Peña, there are some teams that need shortstops. Hell, we need a shortstop. We're going to need one when he's gone. But I just can't see standing pat for another cycle like we have, man. I mean, right. Man, we'd be in a totally different place right now, Dan. You know that. If we'd have had a little courage and pulled some triggers, I mean, can you imagine where we would be right now without Paredes and without Cam Smith and now Wisniewski? Where would we be?
0: Yeah, no, I appreciate the call, Tony. You'd be a cellar dweller. There's no question about it. I mean, that, to your point, and you just led right into it there, Tony, is that the Astros, obviously, a couple of years ago when they made that Kyle Tucker trade, realized we are in a totally different position than where we were years ago when we could do the, hey, George Springer is up. Now let him walk. We got Kyle Tucker. Oh, Carlos Correa's up. Let him walk. We've got Jeremy Peña. I mean, it kind of got to a point where, again, I mean, Alex Bregman was probably the last one that when he left, you were like, we're doing a little head scratching here because don't necessarily know who we're going to replace him with. Oh, I get it. We wanted Isak Paredes at the deadline the year before. Why don't we ask Chicago for him and let's dangle Kyle Tucker out there? And you got him. So I think that it's one of those that, especially heading into the final year, where Scott Boras, and we just saw this play out with Tarek Skubal, that you get to that point that he tells his client, sit still for a year, and then you can hit free agency and we can try to see where this thing goes. Now with Peña, I think that the thing that is going to possibly work against him is the soft tissue injuries are part of his resume. Absolutely they are. I think Peña is one of those guys that, gone are the days of getting the 6-7 year deal. Teams aren't doing those anymore. Teams are probably going to give you about a 3-year deal with opt-outs in there, or maybe a 4 or 5. That's probably what you're looking at. So is it necessarily that he thinks he's going to get that somewhere else? It sounds like he wants to stay here, but again, it's one of those that he realizes it's a business just like anybody else does, and the Astros are trying to win with him right now, and then worry about that a little bit later on. I think that's probably the path that they are taking at this moment, and who's going to be making that decision at the end of this season? I think that's another thing that you've got to try to get nailed down first. 713-212-5790 is the number. Gary in Spring wants to join up. Gary, good morning.
18: Hey, good morning, Dan. A couple things on the Astros real quick. And you just mentioned cellar dwellers. If they don't win minimum 4 out of the next 6 games, I'm going to be so disappointed in them. Won't be surprised, but I will be very disappointed. I see there's 2 problems with the Astros right now, as everybody does. Pitching and hitting. So you cannot solve all the hitting problems because there's 9 hitters in the lineup. You can't solve all their problems that are one, and most of them are not good hitters anyway. So you can solve the pitching, or I'm hoping you can. I don't know about the pitching coach or not, because what I see on the Astros, and I've been able to see it all year long, if I can tell almost in the first inning if they're going to have problems with a pitcher because of the lack of strikes they're throwing. They're not wild. They're just either scared of them or they want them, the other teams to swing wildly, which they're not doing because they know the Astros are not going to throw strikes. And then they get a man, they walk a man, and then they throw a strike and home run. So can't the pitching coach tell them quit throwing all these damn balls on? And that's where they're getting beat up, is because they're just uncharacteristically throwing balls. And Brown the other day, I seen him, the first inning was good, but second inning, he couldn't throw a strike. So their problem in pitching is throwing too many balls. I would rather a man earn his way on with a hit than walk with four balls and then the pitcher's back against the wall and throwing strikes. So can't they get, don't you think the pitching coach can tell these pitchers to throw strikes and quit throwing too many balls?
0: I would appreciate the call, Gary. I would probably put that under the category of, isn't that to be understood? Like, I don't think that there's a single guy on the team that takes the mound, and I'm sure that's not what you're saying, but there's a single guy that takes the mound and says, ah, you know what, I can let my pitching count get up there, and I can put some guys on base. Like, no, every single time the ball leaves your hand, you're hoping that it's going to be in the strike zone, and if it's put in play, then it's hit at somebody that can make a play. Like, I don't think that it is an effort issue. I don't think that it is a want-to issue. I think that it is an execution issue at this point. And me and Joshua Jordan have talked about it numerous times. Of, it seems like whenever this team gets a hitter into a 3-2 count, you can almost go ahead and say, that guy's taking first. Because then the perfect pitch is trying to be made, and a lot of times when you're struggling with command, it's probably not going to go your way. And a lot of times, too, when you're struggling with command, I know that ABS helps you out a little bit with this, but guess what? When you're out of ABS challenges, what is not going to go your way? A close call if you're not consistent in the zone. So Josh Miller can coach these guys up all he wants. I think he's done a hell of a job. I am a Josh Miller believer. I think he's shown you the better part of the last couple of years that the pitching staffs have gotten better under his tutelage. And I think that in some ways you've seen it a little bit this year. It's just we're seeing a little bit of a leveling off right now. And that's something that is unfortunate timing, especially when you're in the situation that you're in trying to be able to win a division. And that's where you look to those guys. But you also look to other parts of the Astros team of, hey, why are you only two games up on the Rangers? Well, you're only two games up on the Rangers because you can't get a hit with runners in scoring position. And your pitchers are putting too many guys on base. And you also have teams that are able to cause damage when you put said guys on base. So I think that those are all things that the Astros are trying to battle through at this moment. 713-212-5790 is the number to get in. 713-212-5790. 9 o'clock hour. We will get into a little bit more Texans conversation. And also, too, as I mentioned, somebody out there that I absolutely get, and you know what? I'm in favor of. I know a lot of you are not. We'll open up the 9 o'clock hour with that as we continue. It's the Morning Drive, Sports Talk 790.
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19: Your News Radio 740 forecast, mostly sunny and hot today with a high of 98, partly cloudy tonight, low 79.
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0: Keep it going here on a Tuesday. It's the Morning Drive, Sports Talk 790. Dan Matthews, Triple E, Emmanuel Elmore hanging out with you. You got the Matt Thomas Show with Ross coming your way at 10. The A-team, the good-looking guys that are Adam Wexler and Adam Clanton, well, they're so good-looking, you got to put them on TV, too. And that's what you get every single weekday, 2 to 6, over there on Space City Home Network, in addition to speaking into these live microphones right here in said studio. But you got the Astros getting ready for the Angels tonight, 6 o'clock, Astros on deck. Yours truly hosting that. Matt Thomas will have the 10th inning for you. So it takes two guys to be able to handle it tonight. So look forward to joining you all for pregame, and then he'll send you on home, hopefully after an Astros win. As they start up the series against the Angels, it'll be Christian Javier, George Klassen as the mound matchup. Ethan Pecco expected to make his major league debut for the Astros tomorrow night. And then the Texans and Raiders going through a combined practice over there at the Methodist Training Center. Apparently, Tank Dell not part of the action today, at least not dressed right now for it. At least I just saw that tweet from Adam Wexler. So we'll see if indeed he is going to go through work today. But Texans have told you, too, taking it slow and steady with him to get ready for the season. 713-212-5790. Again, it's 713-212-5790. I know that Stephen A. Smith isn't for everyone. I get it. I understand. I mean, it's one of those, too, that there are certain people in this business who get it. They understand. The point of this business, especially too in the audio and visual, the digital mediums of this business. Like, I understand that in the longest time, how did we get our sports information? We got it through columns, right? We got it through the newspaper. And there was a time where papers were a lot more in vogue, and that is where you got everything. I mean, I could still remember as a kid getting up the following morning, my dad would hand me the sports page, and I'd see the Astros played in LA against the Dodgers, and you saw late, right next to it. So then, of course, you turned on TV. Dan Patrick and the crew, Sports Center. Hey, how'd they do? Oh, they won 5-4. Sweet. All right. Good job, Astros. But obviously, in this up-to-date, you know, era of the business, well, I mean, again, it's one of those that you want your information in real time. And it is also, too, where I think that it is a real art in this business to be able to know how to create content. And that's something that I think at times people lose track of. Here's what I mean. I think that a lot of people think that hot takes are how you get ahead in this business. I think that you can if you are genuine and your audience believes that you are genuine. If you have takes that honestly just come out there and they're so asinine and out of left field that you're just like, you don't even believe that. Like, how many times have we heard somebody say something, and maybe I'm one of them, I don't know. You know, it's one of those that you do this job, you're going to have people who like you, you're going to have people who dislike you. You just got to deal with it. That's the way that it goes, and it's fine. But two, where, I mean, I'll hear somebody have a take, and I'm just like, you don't even believe that. Like, you don't, you're honestly clout chasing at this point. And don't clout chase. It's one of the worst things that you can do. Be as genuine as possible is what I would say. And Stephen A. Smith, I think, is somebody that is genuine. Like, I really do think this is who he is. Dave Portnoy, I know he's not for everybody, but Dave Portnoy understands what moves the needle in this business. I brought up Pat McAfee earlier. Not everybody's a massive McAfee fan. I get all of that. Cowherd, same deal. The list goes on and on. The names go on and on. So the reason why I bring up Stephen A. Smith is apparently he got the thumbs down award from the NABJ. And a huge part of it was that it is believed that it was his comments that he's made in the past regarding women. And that's why he got a down award from the NABJ. And he took 45 minutes on his show yesterday to respond and said that, quote, "I've received a lot of insults in my day, but that might be the lowest," pointing specifically to the NABJ, accusing him of being disparaging to black women. And as it's pointed out in this article about it, he has apparently been critical of Kamala Harris, Michelle Obama, Serena Williams, Kari Champion, as well as Jemele Hill and even Jasmine Crockett. And last year, there was even a member who said that he was denigrating black women for other people's entertainment. But during his rebuttal, he acknowledged that some of his public criticisms, excusing most of them by noting that later he had had a private conversation with Harris, publicly apologized to Serena Williams and platform Kari Champion and Jemele Hill on First Take earlier in their careers, and that he has thrown a willingness to call out others, but he pushed back on the notion that those were calculated attacks. Well, let's see what else he said. He said, "Where these are disparaging remarks about black women, I have been surrounded by black female excellence all my life." Noted that he has two daughters, four older sisters, 10 nieces, and called losing his mother the most devastating loss of his life. Also pointed to having six black women who work for him, including financial advisors, attorneys, attempting to further prove that he is not out to disparage black women. Okay, I mean, I get it. Again, he's a polarizing figure. I think that more than anything with Stephen A. Smith is obviously the yelling and the histrionics and, you know, some of the other things that kind of annoy people, like the whole him showing up to the arena like he's going to be a player. That's something. And I think that it is also, too, that a lot of times what people like him can run into is you make a lot of money. That makes people jealous. I mean, let's call it what it is. A lot of times that a lot of these criticisms that people come up with for others in the industry is because they're jealous of where they are. Like, let's call it what it is. And there is a lot of, you know, heat and pushback and hatred for them in general. Maybe it's not seething, but still it's there. And like, I mean, for example, a guy like McAfee. I mean, a guy like McAfee draws an audience. I mean, Dave Portnoy, the same deal there. They draw an audience. They create interest. And I think what Stephen A. Smith, again, I find him to be genuine. But I think that also, too, he's a guy that I respect where he's not going to turn down an opportunity. I think that I heard him say this once, and it really stood out, because if you've worked in this business, there are times where you will have tons of opportunities and you can be in a position to say, probably not for me. But there are also times where you are legit begging for an opportunity in this business. I've been there, and it's not a good place to be. So it is one of those that you say, when I get that opportunity, I'm going to make the most of it, and I'm going to, frankly, work my ass off at it. And if nothing else, I'm not going to lose this job for a lack of effort. That's not going to happen. So for him to, you know, obviously him and Michelle Beadle got into it when he, frankly, took over a show on Sirius XM. But the thing that I respected about him is, you know what? Yeah, I'll host that in addition to all of the other things I do with ESPN. And I think that one time he had said, I say yes because there was a time where they didn't ask and there's going to be a time where they don't ask. I mean, that is very true. You've got a finite window in this business to be able to capitalize on whatever you're able to do in said business. And I mean, when you're young, you don't get a lot of people asking. As a matter of fact, the biggest thing is it takes you a long time to be able to get to that point. I mean, it's one of those that, yeah, you want to have your chance. You want to have your opportunity. And the best thing that I can say to young people is I used to, whenever I got this question from parents, it was one of the most annoying questions to me because I didn't have an answer for them. It's right up there with, oh, so what do you do on a day-to-day basis? It changes every single day, so I can't give you a specific answer. But what I do say now, whenever asked, hey, how does my son or daughter get into this business? I say there's never been a better time because think of the amount of podcasting opportunities there are out there. Even too, and this is going to irk some, influencers are now as much a part of this business as anybody out there. I mean, you just saw it in the World Cup. Most people have no idea who the hell iShowSpeed is, but iShowSpeed was everywhere all over the World Cup. I mean, and you saw the way that FIFA and Fox and everybody else used influencers. It's because that is the medium now. The internet is the media now. Social media is. So gone are the days really of just being able to say, oh, I'm a radio host. You better not be. You better be somebody that can do TV. You better be somebody that can do podcasting, that can do video work, that can do a ton of different things. And more than anything, get yourself out there. And that's the biggest thing that you always see, especially too, if you do lose a job in this industry, you better have two or three other things that you can go with too as well. Mailbox money ain't a bad thing for anything, and especially in this business. And I ride with Stephen A. Smith on that 100%. When you're asked to do something and it can be able to help you out, always say yes. Always. Because, again, there will be a time where you're not asked anymore. You're too old. You're just not interesting enough to people anymore. Any of those things. Because really when it comes down to it in this business, people want one thing, especially in sports media. You want to be entertained. Like, the information's fine, but there's a reason why whenever you watch something, Jack Hanna or something on TV, you see that EI at the top of the screen because it's saying entertainment and informative. Well, that's really, I would say that if you're doing this job right, the first thing is the E word, the entertainment, because the information's fine. But especially too, like when you're talking X's and O's in football, is anybody really necessarily interested in that? I mean, I think that it's nice to know because then, you know, it's kind of one of those that you're talking with somebody else and you kind of have that information. So it makes you sound more informed on it, which is good. It's fine. But I think that more than anything, I mean, I know that for me, the content that I take in, I'm more interested in, hey, I want to laugh. I actually want to make this an enjoyable listen. I don't want to make this into a college lecture. I mean, that's why, guys and ladies, we went through college. We went through school. Some of us still have bad dreams about, oh, I've missed this class all semester. You dropped me from the class. Now I'm going to fail out of college. I mean, I've been out of college now for almost 20 years, and I still have those dreams. So none of us necessarily want to go back to school, and we try not to do that, really do. Does it always land? Of course not. But I will say this. I respect the people who hustle. I respect the people who grind. And in certain cases, too, situations like this pop up where, yeah, you have people who want to take their pop shots. And apparently people want to take their pop shots at Stephen A. Smith. He brings it on himself to a certain point. I get that. But also, though, too, as he even pointed out yesterday, and when he did the teaser video that he threw out before his show where he said, now it's my turn to respond. Well, usually whenever you get roasted, the whole point of a roast is at the end of it, you get the last word. So he definitely got the last word on this one. And I mean, again, it's one of those polarizing figures are always going to have people talking about him. But that's also, too, these are people who understand it. If you're a wrestling fan, there's a reason why some of the most popular heels of all time are so good at it is because they realize, hey, I'm a heel. I'm gonna really lean into that gimmick and live that gimmick. And eventually you can't help but come to respect them and say, you know what? I like him. Like The Rock. He's one of the best heels of all time. And then he became probably one of the most popular people of all time. My God, he created an empire because of who he was when he was in the WWE. So it can happen. You go for it. And as Skip Bertman said, there's anything you ardently desire must come to pass. Well, I would say that no matter what in this business, find something you ardently desire and really try to follow through on it. 713-212-5790 is the number to get in. 713-212-5790. The offseason signing that I was already excited about, but yesterday, it got me even more excited when it comes to the Houston Texans. Let's talk about that as we continue here in the 9 o'clock hour. It's the Morning Drive, Sports Talk 790.
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13: Whoa, two wrecks cleared off the Southwest Freeway, one northbound at Highway 6 way out in Sugar Land, the other northbound at Beechnut. Now, traffic is still stop and go in those areas, and it's still about 40 minutes coming in from the Grand Parkway into downtown. We've got the road work going on Highway 99 westbound at Boudreaux. It's only two lanes getting through, so that's causing slowdowns, and an accident now just popped up, I-10 the East Freeway westbound at Mercury. I'm Christina Cruz in the 24-hour Traffic Center.
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6: Let's keep it going here on a Tuesday. It's the Morning Drive, Sports Talk 790. Dan Matthews, Triple E, Emmanuel Elmore hanging out with you here as part of the Morning Drive. You get the Astros getting ready for the Angels for a three-game series. Six more before you head out on the road. 6 o'clock, Astros on deck to get that series started tonight. Ethan Pecco also expected, according to reports, to make his Major League debut tomorrow night as the starter for the Stros. And the Texans and Raiders going through a combined practice. They will play each other Thursday for preseason game number two. 713-212-5790 is the number to get in. Get into the Texans conversation here in just a second, but got a couple of you on the phone lines who want to be able to weigh in. Again, it's 713-212-5790. Adrian wants to weigh in. Adrian, good morning.
7: Good morning, young man. As far as the Texans go, I saw what I wanted to see. Rutledge, he had his little 2-3 snaps. This week we'll get to see him more. I saw him turn somebody's in. I saw him turn somebody's out. I saw him run somebody straight back. That's all I need to see out of him. The dog has been answered in his occasion. The Astros, Joe Espada, I know you did not take our best bat and put him on a bench and lift him for a runner in a one-run game. Please tell me I didn't see that. And you call yourself knowing what you're doing? And I got a question for you, Dan. If you can, find out how many teams have left the bases loaded more than the Astros. In America, our gas is up. Our food is up. Are we great yet? Peace!
6: Appreciate the call, Adrian. I'd be curious to see what the Astros numbers are with the bases loaded, because clearly here over the last month, it's not been good. As far as the decision to take Yordan out of the game, look, I think that there's two answers to this. Did I like that you took him out of the game? No. But did I understand it? Yes, I did. I mean, because, again, you're looking at it where you're trying to steal a run at that point. Who gives you a better opportunity to steal a run? It's Cam Smith. Yordan is not a slow runner by any stretch of the imagination. And, I mean, he's one of those guys, too, that you see him tear out of the box and you think to yourself, all right, well, there's no chance he's going to get the second. And then all of a sudden you see him standing on second base and you're like, wow, okay. He can pick him up and put him down. But Cam Smith is also one of your fastest guys on the team. And as I saw Chandler Rome point out to somebody bringing it up to him on Twitter, where he said, when did Yordan come back up in the lineup? I think that that's what Joe was looking at too as well, of we can try to steal a run right here and not only try to do that. I mean, what are we talking about if in that eighth inning, Dalton Varsho is able to have that ball land in fair territory, couple of runs score. Then we're talking about a ninth inning where Josh Hader is trying to close it out and you get out of there with a win. And it's a decision you made to try to be able to help you win a ball game. I can ride with that. That's fine. Look, a lot of times decisions are made and we focus on the results of it. And in that case right there, it was fine to be able to do it because, again, he's looking at a lineup right now that is not productive with runners in scoring position. So if I can have somebody come through in this spot with the bases loaded right there, that's two runs. So just a single, a bloop over Josh Naylor at first base that's able to get down, that's two runs. And you're winning that ball game. So you're trying to go for a win at that point. I mean, would it have necessarily worked out if Yordan came back up in the lineup? Probably not.
2: I mean, you did also, too, have to burn the DH at that point with having to put Jose Altuve out in the field because you pinch hit for Nick Allen a little bit earlier. So you kind of backed yourself a little bit into a corner. But still, I mean, it's a situation where you're damned if you do, damned if you don't at a certain point. I don't envision that Joe Espada is going to find himself in situations like that a ton. But what's the goal of the game? Win the game. And I think at that point, he felt like, this is my best chance to be able to win this game. I don't want to take him out. Like, I can almost guarantee you afterwards, if you had just, you know, person to person, one-on-one with Joe, asked him, hey, you know, that was kind of interesting. Yeah, I didn't want to do it. Like, I could almost see him saying that. But again, it's one of those that I'm trying to get my best base runners on base, and Cam Smith is one of my guys that can be able to provide some speed out there. And who knows, maybe even two, if you gave him the green light, could take second base on a steal and try to be able to, if a ball is hit to the outfield for a base hit, that's where he's going to be able to walk in home on that one. So it didn't work out, again, because, I mean, the other parts of the equation weren't able to come through in that spot. But two, at the same time, you gave yourself a chance. And when you give yourself a chance, then, I mean, you sometimes will be able to come through. It's just recently the Astros with runners in scoring position, not the case. But Adrian, I'll tell you what, during the break, I'll take a look and see where the Astros are with the bases loaded this season, try to get at least some more information on that. But do want to get back into the Texans too. 713-212-5790 against 713-212-5790. The Texan signing over the offseason that has me very excited and made me even more excited yesterday when I heard this from them. Talk about it next right here as we continue. It's the Morning Drive, Sports Talk 790. Kobe Stephens Apparel, KobeStephens.com. I told you all yesterday about just coming back from vacation, and one of those days I was out on the course, had that Kobe Stephens polo on as I'm hitting my 56-degree wedge right there on the range. Somebody stops me and says, man, that shirt rules. Like, I love that shirt. Where'd you get it from? KobeStephens.com. Do you live in Houston? No, I don't. Well, if you did live in Houston, in addition to KobeStephens.com, you can go see the great crew over there at the Kobe Stephens store, 6402 Louetta Road, right there in Spring. But in this case, you don't live in Houston, so that's all good. Online is always there. 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
10: Your News Radio 740 forecast, mostly sunny and hot today with a high of 98, partly cloudy tonight, low 79.
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Morning, Gerard. Sports Talk 790. Dan Matthews, Triple E, Emmanuel Elmore, even Houston's own 50 Cent hanging out with us. Not literally. I think you can probably guess what I mean there. Anyway, as the Astros get ready for the Angels in town, three-game series, part of six games before you head out to the East Coast for a road trip. 6 o'clock, Astros on deck tonight for that. You're also going to get your first chance to see Ethan Pecco tomorrow night for the Astros, at least according to reports. See how he looks in his major league debut, and the Texans and Raiders going through combined practice. Says follow Adam Wexler on Twitter if you don't do so already. Adam J. Wexler. And I'm going to say this because I know that the other guy who calls himself, Texans Matt, Mr. Texas, all of that, Texans Insider Matt. Wex is our Texans Insider. Texans Wex. Okay, so follow him on Twitter, at Adam J. Wexler, and you get to see things like, for whatever reason, Max Crosby laying on the goal line there at the Methodist Training Center, and I'm not really sure what the hell he's doing. But anyway, these are the types of things that you see when Adam Wexler is out of training camp. And also, too, as I've shared this story before, Adam Wexler will even be at Texans practice on Christmas Day. I remember that a few years ago, my very first year of being here, of at the time working with the A-team, texting him and Clanton, hey, you know, Merry Christmas, guys. But also, too, Wex, you weren't at Texans practice today, were you? Yes, I was. What? It's Christmas Day. What are you doing? I mean, I don't even think the players and coaches want to be out there. But I guess work has to be done, and Wex is all over it. So appreciate him for that. And, of course, he and Adam Clanton come your way every single weekday afternoon, 2 to 6, both here on Sports Talk 790 and also on

0: really good. Secondary, you would say for the most part, incredibly good, especially with those two corners you've got in Derek Stingley Jr. and also in Kamari Laster. But then the safety spot was one that I think left a little to be desired. And clearly, Nick Caserio identified that to be the case too as well. Do we go draft with this? Nah, if we've got veteran options there, let's go veteran. So you go with a guy like Reed Blankenship, who did a lot of really good things for a Super Bowl winning defense there in Philadelphia, able to bring some of that here. He's a thumper. He's going to absolutely be physical out there at the position, but he also, too, is going to be around the football. I've said it that you can be able to try to see it on Thursday night. I can almost guarantee you you're going to hear and see Blankenship on end. And Kevin Kugler and the crew calling it on ABC 13, you will be able to hear that all throughout the game. And then even if you're there, same deal. And then during the season, you're going to see him all over the field. But something that Reed Blankenship said yesterday got me really excited about, you got the right guy. You made the right move this offseason. And he was talking about playing alongside, and in certain cases behind, both of his corners, Derek Stingley Jr. and Kamari Laster. Listen to what he says about what it's like to be able to complement those guys.
1: Makes you, as a safety, feel great. Like, you don't have to sometimes be as fast in the run fit. Like, you don't have to... They're not counting on you as a run defender to be up there close to the action at times. Especially you have, you know, I say Kamari again, if he's down low on the line of scrimmage, like, and there's a run to him, he's going to get the job done for sure.
0: And I think we can all agree, whenever you feel supported, aren't you better at your job? Like, isn't that the biggest thing? Where whenever you are part of a team and somebody is able to help you out in certain situations and maybe even be a little bit better than you are in certain spots, it's massive for you. It's huge. And him talking about those guys and how much pressure they take off of him on the field is allowing you to be able to go out there and play free. And I think that that's the number one thing that you look for, especially defensively. It's a reactionary position. So when it's a reactionary position, not a ton of time to think, because once you start to get in the way of thinking on the field, especially defensively, then the angles start to play funny things with you. And then also, too, it's where missed tackles start to happen. But if with a guy like Blankenship, he's saying, I've got these guys that are able to back me up on either side of me. I've got that support. So then it's for me now to be able to just focus on my own job. There's nothing more annoying, especially as a defensive back, than having to worry about, is this guy going to be there? Didn't we see that play out last year with CJ Gardner-Johnson, where a little bit of freelancing right there, and it got to a point where even some of his teammates were like, dude, you're hanging me out to dry here. I mean, I think it was Kamari Laster that ended up chasing down Brian Thomas Jr. in that game against the Jacksonville Jaguars, where he doesn't show a ton of emotion on the field, and you saw him get up from that tackle and go, the hell, man? Like, you left me one-on-one there, and that's not a good position that I want to be in. And clearly it didn't work out because it set up the game-winning score. And then you have the interception late, and that put it to bed, and you started off the season 0-3. Not a place you want to be. But all is well that ends well, and it did end well last year for the Texans because then they rattled off 12 of their next 14, and they got into the playoffs as a good team and a team that had every single opportunity to be able to win. But now, too, as well, we look at how teams are going to attack this Texans defense. The middle of the field is going to be their friend because they look at Derek Stingley Jr., and, I mean, he is somebody that absolutely shuts off that side of the field. So then, at least teams last year, foolishly, were saying, okay, let's try this Laster guy. I mean, he's okay. He's good. And they found out pretty quickly, oh, he's just as good as the other guy on the other side. Like, this is a problem. So now what are we going to do? We're going to go over the middle of the field, seam routes, post routes, you know, just any of those that are going to be able to try to be able to get you plays downfield. That's where you're going to see most of the passing action this year. And if that's the case, and you're not necessarily concerned about guys on the either side of you, then you're able to say, okay, I key on this guy. That's where I go. Reading your keys, right? How many of us remember that from high school football, of having our coaches yell at us, read your keys, read your keys. Yeah, keep your eyes out of the backfield too. Damn it. You know, that's the number one right there. Ah, I got too many eyes in the backfield. Well, then that's how those underneath routes happen. And that's how big plays can happen, because somebody misses a tackle, then it kind of sets everything on the wrong course. But at least for Blankenship, you bring that veteran acumen here. You bring already the winning mindset from coming from a team that has accomplished the ultimate goal. That helps. You pair that up with those two guys on either side. Sky's the limit for this Texans.

0: defense this year, because what was once a somewhat perceived weakness for you has now become a strength for you on this team. So now you look at this Texans defense and you're like, where is the weakness? And immediately the answer is there isn't one. The only thing that's going to hurt you is you playing out of position, misreading a play, missing a tackle, all of those things. This is a group that you can look at that it is, again, I mean, there's always a theme of words that I say seemingly on a show, but I talked about earlier with the Astros, pass fail. It's very much the Texans defense. It's pass fail. This is a group that is incredibly deep, and it's a group that is incredibly good working with each other and being able to do great things on the field. And that is being able to stop teams in short yardage situations, being able to get teams to turn the football over and give your offense even more of an opportunity. And then it kind of flips over to the offense where you're like, hey, can you guys be able to do somewhat good stuff this year? Because that's really all you're asking for out of that group is don't turn the football over. You don't turn the football over. This team can win the overwhelming majority of their games this year. But then that's the thing, and it comes down to number 7. Is he going to be able to not turn the football over and make those bad decisions that we saw in the playoffs? If he's not, and he is able to be a lot more improved in those areas, then this team can absolutely be a 13-14 win team. There's no question about it. And a huge way that you were able to ensure that that's a possibility this year is going out and getting a guy like Reed Blankenship. So of all the signings and all of the acquisitions that Nick Caserio made this offseason, I think this is the one that's going to pay the biggest productive dividends for you. Absolutely, I do. I think that we are going to see Reed Blankenship have a hell of a year for the Texans, and being able to be supported out there on the field from those guys that are also alongside him, that's going to add to that belief of he's going to be able to put together a really solid 2026 for you. So we'll see if it all plays out that way when it's all said and done. 713-212-5790 is the number to get in. 713-212-5790 is the way. I do want to close out the show today on a little bit of a somber note, because we found out some news yesterday from OJ Brigance passing away. I think most of you, obviously, if you are a Rice alum or a Rice fan, you obviously remember him from there, but you also know his story from his battle with ALS, and another sad story that we see of just an awful disease out there. And anybody that's ever been not personally affected by it, but seen others who are, it's just something that you see and it just makes you incredibly sad. So anyway, do want to talk about that here as we close things out again on a Tuesday edition of the Morning Drive, Sports Talk 790.
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14: Now, your Clutch City commute on Sports Talk 790.
15: So we've got the regular construction going on the Katy Freeway eastbound and westbound at 45, where they're blocking a couple of right lanes on both sides of the freeway, eastbound and westbound. And now we've got a new construction project. If you're heading outbound on I-10, the Baytown East Freeway towards Channelview and Baytown, definitely affecting your drive eastbound between Magnolia and Crosby Lynchburg. Only one lane gets through. I'm Christina Cruz in the 24-hour traffic center.
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0: Spending a few more minutes with you here on a Tuesday morning. It's the Morning Drive, Sports Talk 790. As Big Voice Guy just told you, I'll remind you of who I am. I'm the Dan Matthews part of it. He is the Triple E Emmanuel Elmore part of the show that comes your way every single weekday morning, 6 to 10 a.m. as you get the Astros getting ready for the Angels. 6 o'clock Astros on deck tonight. Get you set for this one tomorrow night. The debut of Ethan Pecco, at least according to reports out there, that he will join the team and be making his major league debut for the Stros. And the Texans and Raiders currently going through training camp practice together over there at the Methodist Training Center. They will take on each other on Thursday night for preseason game number 2. 713-212-5790. Again, it's 713-212-5790. Most people have probably heard the name OJ Brigance. And if you haven't, he grew up here in the Houston area playing, I believe, at Willow Ridge, and also then played at Rice, had an NFL career, most notably with the Baltimore Ravens. And the Ravens had thrown a ton of support behind him. Their fan base was there to support him all throughout his battle with ALS. And yesterday, he unfortunately came to pass at the age of 56 from this awful disease. And I mean, it's just another sad story that you know is eventually going to happen with just this horrible disease. I hope that none of you are ever affected by it, and none of us ever are. But having seen it from personal experience, I had a coach in high school Wade Cimino over at St. Thomas, who was one of our baseball coaches. He also, too, had been a player there and gone to St. Thomas. And if you ever head out to Father Wilson Field there, you will see his number is retired there. But he had passed from ALS. And, I mean, when you see people go through it, it is one of those diseases that you would not wish on your worst enemy. I mean, it is literally where once the diagnosis hits, you're a prisoner in your own body. And, I mean, we saw it a couple of years ago when Steve Mongo McMichael went into the Hall of Fame and finally got his jacket. And, I mean, you saw that it was the celebration was at his home. And you had his former teammates from those Bears teams coming over. But, I mean, it's just, it's, again, one of those diseases that, I mean, it is the most devastating that there is. And, I mean, it is one of those, too, that you hope that sometime in our lifetime, I mean, if there is one thing that I could ask for right now, that it would absolutely be, hey, you know, one wish that can be granted in the world, let's find a treatment at the very least for ALS. I mean, that's the biggest one, because, I mean, we've seen people go through health issues and to get terminal diagnosis for cancer, for any other disease out there. And it's a sobering feeling that whenever it's either you or a family member, because then you start to kind of put in perspective in life of how much time do I have left and what can I do here to be able to squeeze in as much good moments and memories with my family, where I know exactly what's going to happen. I mean, it's going to happen to all of us eventually. I mean, whatever way we go, that's the one guarantee you have, is if you're born and you live, then you know that there's going to be the same conclusion for everybody out there. And you just hope that you're able to make as much time with it as possible. But, I mean, it is too where support is great. And, you know, I know that the Ice Bucket Challenge is one of those big things right now. But I also, too, would challenge people with things like that, is actually go forward with it. Like, pouring ice water on yourself is one thing, but like, actually, like, the way to be able to make things like this happen is money, and to be able to put as much money into this as possible, because money helps with research. Research helps with being able to find medical breakthroughs, and medical breakthroughs help with potentially saving lives. And I mean, that's what I would think is really the biggest thing that you try to take from this. And look, I don't browbeat people for doing things. I don't. I mean, it's, you know, whatever way you want to show support, that's how you show support. I just know that these are ways that things like this eventually lead to happier outcomes, is because where you are able to have these medical breakthroughs, where, like I said, I hope that one day we do find a treatment for this, at the very least, maybe even an outright cure for it, to be able to figure out how to stave off the eventual effects that come from this awful disease, because we've seen it numerous times. I mean, you know, ALS itself is now called Lou Gehrig's disease, because he was the first one that he was the first one that really put it on the map of, oh my gosh, this is a real thing. This can actually happen to someone. And I know Sarah Langs with MLB.com, she obviously is continuing to raise awareness for it and has a ton of support around her. And I mean, the support is great. Doing the Ice Bucket Challenge, those things are great. But again, I just would really challenge people, if there's a way for you to be able to find a charitable organization that goes towards being able to raise money for research for this awful disease, please do it. Absolutely, please do it. And you see people go through it, and it's just kind of like one of those things that you're just like what did they do to deserve this? Like, seriously. And I didn't think I was going to get emotional talking about it, but I mean, just seeing somebody go through it, it's kind of like, you know, you're like, you think I'm having a bad day? You're not, you know? So just, it's horrible to see it. And obviously, you know, just prayers and condolences to his family, because I mean, you live it with them. You do. Is, you know, they can't be able to help themselves anymore physically, so you're there to kind of be their arms and their legs for them, and to hopefully be the breath in their lungs for them too. And I'm just very sorry for the Brigant, for the Brigant's family that they had to go through this. And now hopefully you can someday have a happier conclusion when it comes to that awful disease. But anyway, hey, I appreciate everybody out there who makes this show what it is. Triple E, Emmanuel Elmore, Dean Matthews, the Matt Thomas Show with Ross. Coming your way next, you get Astros baseball tonight. Coming your way, 6 o'clock, Astros on deck. Yours truly hosting that. We will talk to you in 20 hours. 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
19: Your News Radio 740 forecast, mostly sunny and hot today with a high of 98, partly cloudy tonight, low 79.
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37: So much larger than life.
38: Yeah. You said.
34: Launch timers.
37: I'm on my way,
34: Matt Thomas. Ross Villarreal. This is the Matt Thomas Show with Ross.
39: Yeah. 10:01 in H-Town. Good morning and welcome to a Tuesday edition of the Matt Thomas Show with Ross. Ross is off this week. Gordy's going to hang out with us for a couple hours. Always good to have him. Yesterday, in the first 2 hours of the show, he insulted the glamorous Lauren Shahadi. He made fun of Seattle Mariner female fans. And I forgot what else you did, but I guess the question, you're not going to take a shot at the Angel female fans. Man, that's Southern California, right? That's a good-looking group, correct?
40: Angel
0: Angels don't have any fans, so that's joke's
39: true.
0: On you.
39: That is true. We open today with the least surprising thing coming out of Texans practice today, the joint practice between the Texans and the Las Vegas Raiders. Keelan Rutledge.
0: Do we have like some NFL films music?
39: I feel
0: like
39: of course we do, but
0: NFL music. Triple E, if you got it.
39: Triple E, you know where it is?
0: Where's Jonathan?
39: He's in an accident. I mean, he's not in the accident, but he's behind an accident.
0: Oh, okay, gotcha.
39: So
0: good to know he's safe.
39: It's always, you know, let me ask you this. When you say I'm behind an accident, does that mean you slept late, or is it really behind an accident? Like,
0: he doesn't do it often, so I would assume it's real.
39: Where do you put the old, I'm behind terrible traffic as an excuse?
0: There was a guy who used to work here who came up with excuse after excuse. I think he had every grandparent died. I mean, it was a lot of that.
39: Turn this up. This is good. Keelan Rutledge.
0: Doesn't it sound like from Houston, Texas? It's the Raiders versus the Texans. Chris Gordy joined alongside by Matt Thomas, Triple E, our sideline reporter.
39: Yeah, Triple E, you're on the sidelines.
0: Matt, as expected, tension boiling over off Kirby today. Joint practices. It's the Houston Texans and the Las Vegas Raiders.
39: I mean, I get why people are fired up that the Texans center is a badass, but he's going to get his ass kicked eventually.
0: Max
39: and this
0: Crosby,
39: team needs an offensive line in the worst way. We don't need guys getting hurt because of fracases.
0: We predicted this yesterday, though.
39: Oh, yeah. Everybody did. There's a certain amount of appreciation for him being a badass, but there's also a certain amount of know your role, right?
0: I lost the tweet now from Aaron Wilson. Oh, here we go. Aaron Wilson, Max Crosby, and Texans O-lineman, rookie center, Keelan Rutledge. Feisty moment between the two. Rutledge in the thick of a brief flare-up.
39: Now, wait a minute. If you're going to get into a dust-up, you want to get into a dust-up. You don't want, what did he call it, a flare-up?
0: Yes.
39: That was a flare-up.
0: Wex tweeted he expected it too. He's like it's going to happen, and then he said the Max Crosby in a scrap versus a Texman O-lineman. I couldn't immediately verify it was Rutledge, but I think it was minor, brief. Moving on.
39: Oh, you know what? That's because Wex is a Debbie Downer. Let's embellish it. Gordy, let's embellish this. Let's make this. This was a Pier 6 brawl. It took 7 to 8 players on each side to separate. Coaches are on the field. This is a hot mess of a situation.
0: And Keelan Rutledge said, hey, Max Crosby, remember when you got traded to the Ravens and then you didn't?
39: Ooh.
0: And then he said, hey, kid, aren't you still at Georgia Tech? You ain't ready for the NFL.
39: Remember that time you got in a car accident?
0: Did he? Max Crosby?
39: Keelan Rutledge did.
0: Well, whatever was said.
39: Well, that's not any fun. If you're going to do this, you might as well have a... you know what? Let's embellish this.
0: A brief flare-up.
39: Apparently there were knives that were drawn.
0: They had to call the cops.
39: Nunchucks were out there.
0: Yeah. Who was the old... What was the old D-lineman that they called the ninja?
39: Oh, not Gary Walker.
0: Antonio Smith.
39: Antonio Smith.
0: He showed up.
39: He was one of the obligatory offsides calls. That was one of our very first ones way back in the day.
0: Fire truck out there. They had to break it up. It was crazy.
39: Yeah. I'm gonna put this out on Twitter and see what kind of traction we get. We're going to embellish the fracas between. Because the rest of the people down there that are at Texansville are covering this thing. They're worried about making sure they get their burgers from Cal. So they can't sing bad.
0: Oh, is today Burger Day?
39: Today is Burger Day.
0: Oh, man.
39: Are you leaving me at noon just because you want to go get a hamburger before it's all said and done?
0: No, I didn't put. You got to like put in a credential request 48 hours in advance. So you got to like know days in advance that you're going to go out there.
39: Well, I mean, they're trying to. Well, they don't limit media members there because there's not a lot of members of the media that are legit there. But that's another definition of different times.
0: So. I talked to a media member from another organization who said, I cannot believe how much they are credentialing that the Texans credential just.
39: Look, seriously. Y'all, listen to me. If you're in the sound of my voice, ask the Texans for a credential. There's probably a 50-50 shot you're getting one. If your name is Texans Bobby or whatever, you're getting in. If you have some dumbass nickname, you're getting in.
0: What's interesting, though, today, did you see it was star-studded today? Tom Brady is out there?
39: Yes, he is.
0: Minority owner of the
39: Correct.
0: Raiders?
39: Yes.
0: Gary Kubiak is out there.
39: Yes, for good reason.
0: It is all the big names. Who's who?
39: Bun B is out there.
0: Is he?
39: George Strait is out there.
0: George Strait is not out there.
39: Some Elvis impersonator is out there.
0: I think it is fan open to the fans today, though, right?
39: Yeah.
0: If you have tickets.
39: Which is funny, because again, how do you police the fans from not shooting video? I guess they've got some people in the stands that are like, put your phone down. Don't show this.
0: Yeah. What was that sign they had outside? It was like, help us.
39: Protect the team.
0: Protect the team. Don't give away any secrets. I'm like, what could you possibly be running at a training camp practice that's going to be a secret that's just going to be revealed and ruin your season?
39: You know, the reality is this, and it's not just the Texans. It's everybody and their mother. Everybody is so nervous about somebody stealing plays. College football teams are nervous about it. Professional football teams are nervous about it. Basketball teams are practicing and drawing up plays. They're nervous about it. My general take on this is there a play or two that might be shown on a video that they'd like to hold it for a week three game? Of course. But unless every team has somebody that's perusing social media for 20 hours a day, the chances of just a good old-fashioned wheel route is not going to necessarily all of a sudden, the Texans are running a wheel route with David Montgomery. I guess we better prepare for that.
0: Yeah. Like they're going to run some end arounds with Xavier Hutchinson. Oh, that's a wrinkle we really don't want out there.
39: Oh, we're going to try a flea flicker here. We better make sure nobody knows we're going to have a flea flicker this season.
0: Man, I'm getting all the play-by-play of their 11-on-11 scrimmage.
39: Oh, we'll be reading those. Don't worry. That's coming up at 10:30 today. We have a choice. So usually we go to Jonathan Alexander for it, but we got everybody and their mother out there today.
0: Wex, Aaron Wilson, I mean, they're all giving us the play-by-play.
39: Yeah, I mean,
0: Wex charted an entire 8-play drive.
39: You know what we're going to do? We're going to read Wex's play-by-play updates.
0: Matt, I feel like I'm there. I'm reading it. I'm putting myself, I feel like I'm there. I could see it.
39: Okay. The only time, the reason why I don't go to practice is, because I practice during my show. But number two, all the fake media there, I was always asking if we have jobs available at our station. I don't need that.
0: Of all days.
39: If we thought you were talented, you'd be with us. Sorry, you're not.
0: Nobody ever asked me.
39: Well, because they don't like you.
0: Well, I can actually help do some of the hiring.
39: I know. I don't know why they ask me. I have no control over any of this. I'm just here.
0: The of all days to not have an Astros game to react to today, we get full Texans joint practice play-by-play. Awesome.
39: Well, like I said, I'm going to embellish some tweets about that today. Okay. See where it goes. And again, if anybody goes and has a cow burger today, let us know how that is.
0: He loves cooking those burgers. Does he grill at home, or is this the only time
39: he
0: grills?
39: No, he grills at home. Apparently, he cooks a nice chicken, apparently.
0: Okay.
39: I was watching the Texans All Access show on Saturday night.
0: Look at you. You're an insider.
39: Well, the reality is this. I did the 10th inning show on Saturday because Wex and Clanton don't work on the weekends. So the show ended like at 11 o'clock, and I'm like, I'll put Channel 13 on, see what's going on, because SNL was a repeat. And it was Cal and Hannah talking about what a grillmeister he is, how he does a brisket, he cooks whole chickens, the kids love it. It's just kind of a little inside stuff that you don't get anywhere else.
0: Riveting.
39: It is funny. You can't catch Cal by himself anymore.
0: Never.
39: That's never going to happen again.
0: He's always by his side.
39: Well, that's because a high-end PR firm clearly came in and said, Cal, you cannot speak by yourself.
0: But isn't that for the better?
39: Oh, it is
0: for
39: the better.
0: Doesn't she help make everything look better? After the Jack Easterby mess?
39: Correct.
0: Isn't Hannah McNair light years better?
39: Yeah.
0: Now, it's a little bit of ventriloquism. She's got her hand behind Cal's back.
39: But, I mean, I don't want to be neutered like that. Do you?
0: Well, he loves her.
39: Do you let Mrs. Gordy speak for you on everything?
0: Sometimes.
39: When it's to your advantage, right?
0: Yes.
39: But you don't have Mrs. Gordy come on. She doesn't co-host Locked on SEC with you, does she?
0: No.
39: Okay. She would like to do the Kentucky portion of the show, I think, right?
0: Yeah, Kentucky basketball. She knows a lot more about that than I do.
39: Yeah. All right. On the radio program, we have Gut Feelings coming up at 11:30. Jonathan, I hate to ask you, by the way, Jonathan made it through the quote-unquote accident. I'm just teasing. He texted me if there's an accident. Do we know how we did on Gut Feelings last week? Do we have the master update from, because Ross always writes them down. I never do.
1: I gotta go look at it right now.
39: Okay, so you actually have it? That's good. Okay.
0: One of y'all had the Astros beating the Mariners. That didn't happen.
2: One of us, I won't mention names, Jonathan had them sweeping the Mariners.
0: That's what it was.
2: So he was two games off. Just two. We got Gut Feelings 11:30, Joe Espada's at 12:30, and Hayden Wesneski, fresh off of his
0: great
2: own
0: interview.
2: Tommy John, will join us at 1:30 this afternoon, plus, believe it or not, today at 1:50. But yeah, there isn't a piping, like, I'll be honest, Corny, I went to bed at 9:30 last night. There was nothing on. Was there anything on TV that you, I watched some of the Detroit-Pittsburgh baseball game, but that didn't do much for me.
0: Yeah.
2: It was not a great sports night.
0: It's a bad sports night. You know what they're doing? Like, SEC Network and ESPNU are just keep running football games from last season. I'm like, guys, like, I know we're 2 weeks out, but like, this is the best you could do is re-airing football, college football games from a year ago.
2: Good God. What else would you expect them to put on?
0: Well, they've started like the college football live shows, season preview shows. Like, just rerun those. Rerun talking about this season. Don't rerun games from last year with guys who aren't even in college anymore. I did enjoy those, seeing some more Kyle Tucker lowlights.
2: That's dropped another fun ball last night, didn't he?
0: Oh my God. What is going on? Is he sabotaging himself? Is he trying to?
2: Well, you know he's got guaranteed money. This is,
0: right.
2: He
0: they can't do anything.
2: Yeah, they can't do anything about it.
0: You know what they ought to do? Send his ass down to AAA. Say, you are not helping us for all the millions you're making. We can't get out of it. Go sit your ass down.
2: Yeah, but he's out. He's got enough tenure that he would not have to. He'd have to accept the decline. First of all, it's not going to happen. But
0: well, just bench him.
2: That could happen. That clearly could happen because they don't need him. They're obviously not. He's not helping them win baseball games.
0: He's getting booed every night at that ballpark.
2: But usually he's good on the road. Yesterday he commits the error in right field, and they're on the road. So, look, it's hypocritical and two-sided to say that we don't miss Kyle Tucker. Because Kyle was good for this baseball team. I mean, he was able to create this huge contract based off of a lot of the years that he is an Astro. But
0: broke a record for the longest time missed with a bone bruise, right?
2: Was it a bone bruise?
0: Well, I guess it turned out to be.
2: It was a complete shattering of the of the shin.
0: They stood by that bone bruise for a while, though.
2: That was Dana kind of doing that more than anything else. I think Kyle Tucker's eventually like, man, I'm going to hurt a lot more than that. Will you please tell the truth? 10:13 on Sports Talk 790. If you'd like to be a part of our radio program today, we don't bite. As a matter of fact, we're the friendliest radio show in the marketplace. 713-212-5790. 713-212-5790. Astros open up a series with the Los Angeles Angels. And there will be a new starting pitcher for the first time on Wednesday. We'll get to that. Plus, Roger Goodell laying down the roots for perhaps expansion of the NFL. And I think you'll guess where he wants to go. We'll discuss that as the program moves along. Again, 713-212-5790. 713-212-5790 with a message here for Serta Pro Painters. 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
4: It is slow going around this wreck here inbound on I-10, the Baytown East Freeway at Mercury. They're blocking a couple left lanes. They hit the retainer wall. HFD on the scene. Traffic is backed up now to Federal. Use Market Street as an alternate. On the North Loop westbound at North Main, that accident cleared. Traffic recovering now from the East Tex Freeway. And we've got the road work going on Highway 99 westbound at Boudreaux. I'm Christina Cruz in the 24-hour traffic center. 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
40: Hey, I got the word.

0: on this Tuesday morning. Good morning. It is the Matt Thomas Show with Ross. Ross is in the Pacific Northwest. I tried to text him yesterday, and it's not even going through. When he says he turns his phone off and goes out there, Jonathan, I could do that for a few hours, but to be like 24 hours without any communication with family and friends or coworkers or even you, I mean, it'd be tough. I mean, you're in that group too. I don't think so.
1: It's good for the soul.
0: It's good for a cleansing. I get that. But he doesn't have nearly the responsibilities in terms of family. I mean, I've got a wife and three kids.
1: Yeah, that's true.
0: I got you to worry about. I mean, I worry about you and the traffic. Well, by the way, did you leave the house later or was there really traffic?
1: I would have told you straight up.
0: No, I've lied about that. I've used the traffic card before. You know what the worst part was? When I turned 40, they had a party for me here and I left the house late. So there's like people waiting for me for the cake and everything. And I went to the traffic's really bad card and I just left late. That's a little small fib, right? Traffic's an easy one to blame on, right? How about this? See, the alarm clock going off, not going off, that's bogus because you have your phone as a backup, right? So I don't buy that. I do like the traffic there's a terrible accident. But then if I would have texted you back and said, where are you? And you would have said, I'm at, say, 610 and TC Jester. I could then go look at my maps and see if there's really an accident there.
1: Yeah, I mean, you could, but it depends on how fast the Apple Maps reports.
0: That's right. That's true. But I would have that as a backup. What other good are you late text can you send that people can say, okay, I can buy that as plausible, but really it's probably a lie?
1: Your kid's sick?
0: Ooh, dog got sick.
1: Dog got sick? Bring your butt to work. I don't know if, you know.
0: How about the good old-fashioned, I'm not feeling well?
1: Okay, see, that's...
0: Do you buy that?
1: No, I'm not. I mean, if it's right in the morning before the shift starts, no, I don't believe that.
0: Okay.
1: You had all 4 a.m. when you're waking up not feeling good.
0: Yeah. You're right. That's right. So why would you text it at 9:30 when you could have easily done it at, say, 7:45?
1: Exactly.
0: Okay, John, we got to really think about what other things can we say that can be a flat-out lie. Traffic's number one, unless you got a douchey friend that wants to go check the Apple Maps, right? Which might be me, but I didn't do that this morning with you.
1: No, because you trust my word.
0: I did trust your word. I'm trying to think. What else? Think about it. Just y'all muddle this over. What other lies can you use?
1: What's a really good, like, creative one?
0: Yeah, I'm trying to give a more creative one than traffic sucks. Flat tire I don't buy because that means a significant delay. You know what I mean? That's like you not getting here till like 11:45.
1: You're stuck in the food? Like the fast food restaurant?
0: They haven't you had time to stop and get the fast food, then you probably never should have gotten the fast food to begin with. You know what I'm saying?
1: Yeah, that's a good point.
0: This is what we think about in this old 10 to 2 show is good lies for being late for something. Now, if you're going out with your friends, you could blame your wife for not getting in the shower late or putting makeup on, that kind of thing.
1: That's a lie I do. I use that all day.
0: Do you really?
1: Yeah, she took so long, guys. She didn't know what to wear.
0: Oh, to your parents?
1: No, just anywhere. Because everybody understands a woman's going to take more time.
0: Yeah.
1: They're never going to question
0: that. That's fair. A spousal lie can work, for sure. I like that idea a lot. But you can't use a spousal lie for being late to the office.
1: No. If we're doing work, we can't really do that. Yeah.
0: I mean, and we'll move on to other things here, but I really can't think of any other realistic lie about being late for work except traffic was bad. Because if you have a headache, the headache just didn't pop up when you were supposed to be here on time. All right. Something to mull over. 713-212-5790. You could also say you had a call, an important phone call that you didn't want to be on the road at the same time. I don't buy that either.
1: Yeah, because if it's that important, you probably shouldn't go to work right there, you know?
0: Well, you could also have hands-free in your car and have the phone call that way. No, really, there's no reason why you can't get in the vehicle, at least get on your way. 713-212-5790, 713-212-5790. We will read Texans' tweets coming up in the next 5 minutes as you will get a complete rundown of everything that's going on today as the Texans and Raiders are having a joint practice today. They will be off tomorrow or at least not practicing with each other. And then they'll play the Thursday game against each other in at Reliant Stadium. And they will have be on national television. And C.J. Stroud is expected to play. By the way, Tank Dell, Jonathan, not practicing today.
1: Good thing it's an all-season-long bet.
0: Are you sure? Why don't you take the L right now? I will let you back. You
1: know, I listen to me very carefully. I feel more confident because Wex is on my side, too.
0: I will. Well, Wex makes mistakes, too. He just will never tell you when he does. I will let you get out of this bet right now. Right now, we're for a breakfast meal on Tank Dell catches. I have it at under 10. You have over 10. I will let you loss and go back to the original bet of a hash brown. I'll just win the hash brown right now.
1: No, I like the up. No, I'm staying strong because I feel like I can win this.
0: How can you win it when he's not even putting the pads on?
1: There's 18 games in the season.
0: 17.
1: So we've got time. He's looking good. He just needs to, and I already said they're accumulating him back in. So as soon as they're like, all right, you ready to go? Boom. You got three catches with the little screens to get him used to it. No long routes.
0: All right. Will you allow me to up the bet before the first regular season game?
1: Before the third regular season game, you can up it.
0: Third? That's a whole month and a half. I don't want to wait that long.
1: No. That'd be a good sample size. We really know what's going on. If I'm sticking there, I'll pay it out then.
0: Okay. All I'm saying is I am prepared for you to give up to, in blackjack, if you have a 15 and the dealer has a face card showing that they call a surrender, I'm allowing you to surrender this bet if you'd like to right now. To downgrade it to a hash brown and be done with it.
1: Nah.
0: Okay.
1: I think he's got it. I believe he's gonna be on that field.
0: Okay.
1: It's been 2 years. That's plenty of enough time.
0: Well, then, if it was 2 years, don't you think he'd be on the field practicing and working out with the Raiders right now?
1: It's the Raiders. I mean,
0: now we're talking about the opponent. Okay.
1: But what is he gonna gain from this right now? He got the whole season.
0: What we're gonna do now is in week three, I'm gonna up it to a full breakfast. At a sit-down restaurant.
1: Boom.
0: With juice and coffee. Cold drink and a hot drink.
1: Week three, if he's already on the field, guys, Matt's going to be trying to take this bet back.
0: I'm just going
1: to
0: tell you right now, I'm going to get a super scramble with chicken fried steak and eggs at Rennie's.
1: Oh, you like Rennie's?
0: Large juice, ice water, coffee, and tip. Just think, you could have been done with this for $1.49 and a hash brown.
1: You are so confident in this, and I'll tell you I'm not backing down.
0: I'm the Texans insider. I know what I know. All right, 10:28. Gordy and I are going to read and react to Texans tweets next here on Sports Talk 790. 713-212-5790 if you'd like to join our radio program. That's 713-212-5790. If you want to visit with us through Instagram. Is your Instagram account any good, Gordy? I don't even know. I mean, I look at your stuff, but
2: trying to build it. Chris_Gordy. Give me a follow. Trying to get to 1,000.
0: Well, let's have a party when you get to 1,000.
2: Oh, yeah.
0: Big event. Yeah. Well, if I was looking at your Instagram account, what would I see? More of you being in a play or more you being in an SEC practice?
2: It's more so videos from some of my interviews on Locked On SEC. But, hey, Astros spring training stuff.
0: Oh, that's good and relevant.
2: Yeah, you'll get all kinds of stuff like that.
0: Thank God I got the Astros spring training updates from...
2: Every now and then a movie review.
0: Really? Okay. Y'all follow. Is it Chris_Gordy?
2: Yeah.
0: Chris_Gordy. He will not follow you back.
2: I will. Sure.
0: I will not follow you back. I mean, there's a chance, depending on how interesting you are. @SportsMT, @Chris_Gordy. 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
1: All right, Joe and Stafford wants to get into something I want to talk about in just a minute, but I promise you, because we don't ever let you down, it's time for us to give you Texans tweets. Now, normally, Gordy, we go to Jonathan M. Alexander, but we have Adam Wexler there, and he is tweeting like a mutta. I mean, it's endless. 48 minutes ago, here we go. First series, Texans O versus Raiders D. Stroud rolls left, hits Hutch 15 yards. Well, he wrote every one of these things.
11: Every play.
1: Stroud to Schultz to his right, 7 yards. Play three, Stroud to Schultz, popped up high, flag on D. D or D's nuts. Play four, nice Montgomery running up the middle for 6 yards. Play five, Crosby rush middle, clears blockers, whistle, Eichenberg sack.
11: It's Eichenberg.
12: I don't know. Some Raider, I guess.
1: Number six, Woody middle run, short gain. He never mentions how many yards these are. You think the Texans are watching well, over
11: said,
1: his tweets?
11: He said short gain.
1: Number seven, Woody run left, stuffed. Number eight, slow developing play. Stroud holds ball a bit. 30-yard throw to Hutch, incomplete, and EZ. In parentheses,

0: deep to his left. And there's Travion Sanders behind the defense for a big gain. Maybe I should be out there doing play-by-play. I'd add to it, wouldn't it?
1: Mm. They'd hit you with a cease and desist.
0: That's true. Next, wide receiver Jaden Hickens is down at the back of the end zone.
1: Oh, no.
0: Getting looked at by the Texans. Hashtag Texans, not just Texans. Hashtag Texans athletic. What a Twitter whore Adam Wexler is. I mean, I got to call it as I see it. I love
1: it to pop up so people search Texans and they see that.
0: Hashtag Texans athletic training stamp. Now he's up and walking off the field and heads inside the bubble.
1: Well, good that he was able to get up and walk off the field, but not so good he's going inside the bubble.
0: Got to find out what's going on with that.
1: And this is a day where they just got Jalen Noel back out there.
0: Yes, but no Tank Dell.
1: No Tank Dell. Street clothes Dell.
0: Next. Oh, don't. I was trying for him to surrender his bet to me, but he won't do it. Former hashtag Raiders, now hashtag Texans tight end Foster Moreau, yelling at former teammate Max Crosby from the sidelines after he was blocking him. Yells at him, as former teammates do, again after Crosby called for offsides on a short Texans touchdown pass. Crosby did not agree with the call. Next.
1: By the way, you mispronounce it. It's Foster Moreau.
0: Moreau. What did I say? Moreau?
1: You said Moreau.
0: Oh, Moreau.
1: Moreau.
0: Moreau. I guess I should learn it.
1: Emphasis on the more.
0: First to 10. Mills to throw. Moreau. Oh, that makes it now 37-7.
1: You got to put your little... It's Foster Moreau, baby.
0: Get a little Louisiana.
1: Down to Louisiana.
0: You don't know enough New Orleans on this show. Next. Texans with touchdowns on three straight plays inside the 10-yard line. Oh, here we go. Woody Marks run up the middle, falls forward for the score. Yes. Low snap to CJ.
1: Oh, come on.
0: He picks it up and throws to his left for Woody right at the goal line. Next, Davis Mills hits Lewis Bond in the middle back of the end zone. Hashtag Texans, hashtag Raiders, joint practice.
1: So you mean we're not going to have to settle for a bunch of Fairbairn kicks inside the 10 this year? We're actually going to score some red zone touchdowns?
0: God almighty. That's it. Now, we could read other people. I mean, there's Jonathan M. Alexander's there. Our old buddy Cole Thompson is there. And the rest of people I don't care about.
1: Aaron Wilson is tweeting. How's Aaron Wilson doing? Every minute he is tweeting something out.
0: And did I miss anything? Oh, here's one. Unconfirmed. Rutledge and Crosby fighting on the field this morning. Steak knives, nunchucks, and a bull rope were involved.
1: Here was one. Right tackle Blake Fisher held his own for the most part against Max Crosby.
0: Wait a minute. What does that mean for the most part? What does that mean?
1: I think considering you're going up against one of the top five edges in football, he did pretty good.
0: I don't want to ever be described as Matt Thomas did something for the most part.
1: Hey, how's Matt Schell going on 790?
0: It's not bad for the most part.
1: He's holding his own.
0: I don't want to do that. I want to thrive. Jonathan, are you running all the buttons properly for the most part? That doesn't sound
2: that's
0: great.
2: That's horrible.
0: Yeah, exactly, Robert.
1: Now, how was your call last night, Rockets Lakers? I held my own.
0: Yeah, it was good for the most part. I butchered the great call of Kevin Durant hitting a game-winning three-pointer, but for the most part, I was pretty good.
1: Aaron also said Woody Marks lowered the boom on a Raiders player on a kickoff return. Man, we need regular season back. This is
0: stupid. Jonathan.
1: I'm grateful they cut it back to three preseason games. It needs to be two.
0: Well,
1: one.
0: The Charlotte game is going to make no one. You won't even recognize seven players between the two teams.
1: Yeah. Well, what's going to happen, though, is they're playing Thursday night. These same two teams, they're going to hold all kinds of people out because they're going to go, oh, we did joint practices.
0: Yep.
1: Like Max Crosby probably won't play Tuesday.
0: Right. Well, CJ's going to play a little. If indeed what D'Amico said was accurate, he's going to play anybody that's healthy.
1: Yeah.
0: How much is remains to be seen. All right, there's your Texans practice update. And we'll read those again later on because it's just good. But you know what? Jonathan, tell Gordy that I'm more bullish on Woody Marks than Ross is, and that even though this David Montgomery is supposed to be, guys still got a lot of tread and untire, they like them some Woody Marks. They just do.
3: I don't know.
0: I'm right.
3: You were kind of hating on Woody Marks for a while.
0: No, I wasn't. I said 60-40 split.
1: That's why I think he's a good number two complimentary back. But last year they were leaning on him to be number one because they had no other options.
0: And he's got to stay healthy, too. He was nicked up all throughout the course of the year.
1: So I thought maybe people unfairly judged him last year because it was supposed

0: supposed to be Joe Mixon, and he was kind of thrust into that RB1 role. He's an RB2, and he's a really good RB2.
1: I wouldn't say really good. I'd say he's an RB2. I think he can, but I think the Texans like him a lot, that he might be a better RB2 than he was a year ago.
0: Yeah, I think you'll see more flash, more catches out of the backfield, third downs, whereas David Montgomery's more your workhorse.
1: All right. To prove how close of a friend you and I are, Jonathan, get ready. I'm going to ask my friend over here to the left. Remember, I paid my bet off last week. I didn't want to, but I did. What do you think happened to Joe Mixon?
0: Oh, gosh. From what I understand, he had some kind of procedure done, not NFL approved, and it didn't go well. And so the NFL was like, oof. Or the Texans were like, dude, like you did this without our approval.
1: That's not the answer I was looking for.
0: Well, he was not shot. That was not that was not a thing. You made that up.
1: Did I?
0: Yes.
1: Okay.
0: But it's like those people that go to like Mexico for the butt implant, you know, like it's not a doctor approved procedure. I think that's kind of what he did. Like it was some shady ass doctor he went to and they messed it up and he was never the same.
1: Jonathan, who's telling the truth? Jonathan or Gordy or me? Don't even answer it. You know the answer.
0: Jalen Petrie intercepts Fernando Mendoza. Ah, let's go.
1: Super Bowl. We gon' cuss. We gon' discuss. When we gon' be the Super Bowl?
0: Well, it's finally here. I've been waiting all week.
1: We're going to the Super Bowl. Jalen Petrie intercepting a rookie quarterback of a team that's going to suck this
0: Football
1: year.
0: Football time in Houston.
1: Did Wex tweet that out?
0: No, that was Aaron Wilson.
1: Why is Aaron Wilson beating Wex to the punch on this stuff?
0: He's got quicker fingers. It seems like Wex has been waiting for entire drives. Like, he's typing it all out.
1: Wex has not tweeted in 9 minutes. What the hell? What's wrong with him?
0: I feel like I'm there. I could just envision all of these things happening.
1: All right. On the phones next, Joe and Stafford want to get with you. We got gut feelings coming up in 40 minutes. We have Joe Espada at 12:30. Astros and Angels starting a 3-game series tonight. It must be a sweep series, or we're going to not feel so great about this homestand. 713-212-5790. I want to tell you about Big City Wings. They're opening up in 50 minutes. Have you got lunch plans yet? I don't think you do, but now you do, because Tuesday is a day you grab all your bros and you go to Big City Wings. 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
8: All right, a major wreck here on the East Freeway. If you're coming inbound at Mercury, it's taken out a couple of left lanes. HFD on the scene. Looks like one of the vehicles ran into the median, the concrete median. So yeah, very serious. You're backed up now to Federal. Use Market Street as an alternate. There's also road work on the East Freeway outbound between Magnolia and Crosby Lynchburg. Only one lane gets through. I'm Christina Cruz in the 24-hour traffic center.
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1: .10:51 on Sports Talk 790. It is Matt and Ross with you, but Ross is out. Our friend Gordy's hanging out for the last 50 minutes. By the way, shout out to everybody that followed Gordy on, is it Instagram or on Twitter that you got your run?
0: Instagram.
1: Follow Gordy, Chris_Gordy. It'll be a lot of SEC stuff. It'll be a lot of Playbill magazine programs from various things he goes to see. And what else are you known for? A lot of space stuff.
0: Yeah, I'm a...
1: Well, you married into a space family,
0: I'm
1: so...
0: I'm a, what do you call it? An amateur NASA reporter?
1: Are you amateur?
23: Yeah. He's wearing a NASA shirt right now, aren't you?
0: Artemis, going back to the moon.
1: You are, or Artemis is?
0: America, we're going back to the moon.
1: Oh, America is the entire country. I got you. Chance to go to the moon, would you go?
0: Sure. No go visit chance. And come back?
1: No way, no how. I don't trust the space shuttle.
0: Okay, well, good, because that's retired.
1: Whatever. However I would get there. How do you get to the moon?
0: We do not use the space shuttle anymore. That has been long gone.
1: Okay, what is the easiest way to get to the moon? Artemis?
0: We use a capsule. Well, that's what Elon's working on with the SpaceX stuff.
1: Okay. Okay. I'm still not going.
0: Okay. Then you weren't invited.
1: I know. So. I wasn't invited. Three things. Jonathan, you ready for this? I'm never going in a hot air balloon. I'm never going in a helicopter ever again. And I'm not going on a spaceship.
3: And you don't go. You don't want to go to the other side of the globe either. You don't even go to China with the rockets.
1: I wasn't invited.
0: When I was in Canton at the Pro Football Hall of Fame, you know what one of the things they had for fan experience? They had the old Greyhound, John Madden Greyhound you could tour.
1: Really?
0: That he took around the country and had his bed and everything. It was kind of cool because it was still very 80s, 90s in
1: fresh
0: there.
1: Fresh sheets or no?
0: I think they've cleaned it up a little
1: okay,
0: bit.
1: Okay, good.
0: But that's what you should get. If you're afraid of flying, you should just get in your bus.
1: No, I'm not afraid of flying. I'm afraid. I just don't want to go that far. China's too far.
0: Okay.
1: Joe.
0: 30,000 feet's where you limit it yourself.
1: Exactly. Well, I go to 42 if you're in a private jet. Joe on 790. Good morning.
4: Good morning, gentlemen. Y'all mentioned Roger Goodell earlier about something about expanding the NFL or adding a couple teams or something. Is that true or
1: well,
4: false?
1: Well, he was on a podcast, an overseas podcast, Joe, and he said that they are definitely contemplating expansion. They didn't put a date on it, but they said he definitely foresees two teams playing internationally.
4: Oh, internationally. Okay. Nothing like expanding to like San Antonio or
1: No.
4: I think there's
1: expansion that's going to be probably done over. It'll be either done in Mexico, maybe Canada, and maybe certainly a team in London or one of the other places. Because, look, they're playing 9 international games this year for a reason, because that's an untapped market for them.
4: Right. Gotcha. Okay, thank you so much.
1: Thank you.
4: You clarified it for me.
1: You got it.
4: Have a good day, gentlemen.
1: Thank you, Joe.
0: This was Goodell's quote. At some point, there will be NFL teams outside the USA. I have no doubt that this will happen one day. Here's our problem. Do they care enough? Like, you go to Belgium for a game, one game. Yeah, they'll buy tickets and everybody will go. Just check it out. It's like when soccer comes here. It's like, oh, cool. Yeah, I'll go once. But would you buy tickets for a season tickets to watch it? I don't think they care enough.
1: I do. I think
0: London. You think London's going to be NFL chap?
1: Yeah. How many people live in London?
0: Good bit.
1: I mean, what? Several million, right? I'm assuming. I'm glad you're looking it up. We don't know. I couldn't even. Let me see if I can guess.
0: Yeah.
1: Let me have a range of a half million.
0: Greater London.
1: Greater London. I'll say
0: metropolitan.
1: Metropolitan. I'll say 6 million.
0: 15.4 million.
1: Oh, yeah. They're playing NFL football there. Of course they are.
0: I mean, the Jaguars are basically there.
1: Well, I was already 9 million off. Ooh, that's bad. I'm usually a good guesser on stuff. Here is why they're going to do it. Because you're 15 million. All you're looking for is 80,000. They're star for sports. And they go to the... I mean, there's a reason why the NFL goes back and back and back. Because every time they put a game on... Have you ever seen a game in London where there's 41,000 people there? No. Every single time, it's sold out. They've been going there.
0: But it's a one-off.
1: Yeah, but they've been going there for years and years and years. They still... I could see it being a one-off going, well, this is... Like, if you put an NHL exhibition game here, it'd be sold out, right? But if you kept playing preseason games over and over again, we would dwindle down a little bit. Over there, that doesn't dwindle. It just fills... The stadium gets filled up every time.
0: USA Today put out the top 5 most likely cities the NFL will expand to. You could probably guess these.
1: Are these internationally or
0: internationally,
1: just...
0: Internationally, yeah.
1: London?
0: London is one.
1: I'm going to go São Paulo, Brazil?
0: No.
1: Paris,
0: yes.
1: Mexico City?
0: Mexico City, yes.
1: Is NFL... Is Canada one of them?
0: No.
1: Okay. Three...
0: The other two maybe not as obvious, but
1: I'm trying to think where they've been in the past. Oh, Dublin.
0: No.
1: Go ahead and say it.
0: Munich and Madrid. So Spain and Germany.
1: So let me give you the quick one-off on this. If this happens with two international teams, they're going to get a bigger salary cap to use. You hear me on this? because you're gonna have to financially make an incentive for these players to leave and go there, play there. Okay, bigger salary cap. They're going to get probably a bigger roster, and they're probably going to play four home games in a row, and then go on the road and play four road games.
0: Yeah, I mean there's a lot of logistical issues
1: to this coming up.
0: But how do you? What about the teams that have to go over there? How do you justify that? I mean, that's really hard. Let's just say you have a team in Paris and a team in London. Like, I get the London team stays home for four and then comes to the States for four.
1: Right.
0: But what about the four teams that have to go to London back to back to back?
1: I guess you would have to do, if you put a team in Paris and London, you would have them play
0: back to back.
1: Back to back weeks. Then you go over there and play for 2 weeks.
0: Maybe one has a bye in between. They can hang out. It's just, this doesn't behoove anybody. This is stupid.
1: Oh, but
0: we have more USA cities we can expand to without having to go internationally.
1: But Roger Goodell's not concerned about how you feel about it. Am I right?
3: I mean, I think they're just trying to create more NFL like prospects out of
1: money. Yeah, Jonathan, they're running out of space in the country here. Putting an NFL team in San Antonio doesn't move the needle. That's already Dallas Cowboy country.
3: That is a lot of money on just luggage and just I don't know, everything.
1: No, yeah, you're talking about first of all expansion fees. Second of all, a new stadium. Third, a whole country that will watch your sport religiously. If it's if the London Monarchs are playing, that's going to carry a lot more weight than watching Jacksonville versus Buffalo.
0: It's a 7-hour flight from New York to London.
1: Yeah,
0: I mean, you're talking about time zone changes.
1: Correct. Pain in the ass. You're absolutely right.
0: There's just so 100%. Much
1: involved. I'm not arguing with you.
0: I hope the players union pushes back on this. Says, hell no. Stop. Go to Mexico City, fine. That's a flight you can make, you know, one day, stay there a night and come back. Canada, fine. Wanna do Toronto? But Buffalo's really close to Toronto.
1: No, it will be a logistical nightmare. That's why you're going to have to overpay to get players to go there. Why would you, as a free agent, want to go spend 6 months because you can't go back?
0: But if you give them a team and they draft players out of college, you don't get a cent. You don't get paid.
1: You'll get more money. They're going to have a bigger cap. Everybody that plays for the London whatevers are the London Kings, whatever, throwing a name out there, are going to make more money than the player for the place of the Philadelphia Eagles. You are going to get an inner. No, but life's not fair.
0: Well, but we have a players' union to negotiate that and say,
1: let me tell you what the players' union is going to think about this. You're going to give us 100 new roster spots? We're all in. We got 100 new members of the union now? Yes. All for it. 11 o'clock, Sports Talk 790. Astros open up a series. We'll get to that. More on the Texans. We'll give you updates on Wex's tweets. And we've got feelings at 11:30. 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
6: 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The Fever have momentum on their side, though. 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
28: Hi there.
27: Yeah.
28: I'm on my way. I'm making
26: it. This is the Matt Thomas Show with Ross.
1: You know, you're right, Gordy. I am done with Wex's tweets. Aaron Wilson is much better.
0: He's got it all.
1: You want to update the folks? Where do we leave off?
0: So we left off with one of the better plays, Texans defense, an end zone pass breakup. Oh, no, it was Woody Marks lowered the boom.
1: No, the boom. I love when that.
0: But then we had Texans nickel Jalen Petrie intercepts Fernando Mendoza in the red zone.
1: Oh, hells yeah.
0: That was huge. And then moments ago, we had Kamari Lassiter pick six on Kirk Cousins.
1: Yes.
0: Strong day for the Texans corner. Now the bad, Matt. Minutes ago, Raiders Quay Walker played at Georgia.
1: I thought you kept saying Clay Walker. I was like, what is Quay. He doing out there doing?
0: Q-U-A-Y.
1: I got you.
0: Intercepts C.J. Stroud. That's no good. Spikes the football near Woody Marks. So this is, you know, taunting. Draws a taunting flag from the ref. He throws the flag.
1: You throw taunting. A flag during joint practices. That's going to be saying something.
0: Quay Walker's going, Woody Marks, check out this ball I just picked off from your quarterback. Draws the taunting flag, booed by Texans fans in attendance. Boo.
1: Boo, hiss. You suck.
0: He turns around and responds by flipping them off.
1: That's fantastic.
0: That's great.
1: Is there video? I want to see video of the flip off.
0: We got to
1: see that. That's what we got. I mean, you can't shoot video of any of this stuff.
0: But never good that CJ Stroud getting picked off.
1: It's fine. Quay Walker.
0: Is it going to be another one of those years where the defense is lights out and the offense struggles to keep up with them? I hope not. We have a lot of 13-10 games at NRG this fall.
1: Well, I mean, so let's do this. If that is the case, does that mean this window of this amazing defense is two seasons?
0: I think this defense will be great as long as D'Amico's here and you keep guys like Will Anderson Jr. and all that. But
1: you can't keep everybody. And I'm not going to get into the salary cap stuff because we don't know what it's going to be. But the thought is, if all of these players are playing at a super elite level, either they're going to want to get paid or Father Time's going to start to kick in. Now, fortunately, I don't think Father Time's going to be much of an issue. It's going to be guys wanting to get paid.
0: Well, then this is why I'm not running to the table to sign CJ right now. I mean, it's like, you know, people have brought it up. Look at Sam Darnold winning the Super Bowl last year. I think that goes to show a Baker Mayfield type, a Sam Darnold type, that's all you need.
1: Serviceable.
0: Yeah, you don't need superstar, top five quarterback pick like C.J. Stroud to, you know, to elevate this franchise. The defense is studly. You just need a game manager quarterback that can take care of the football and get it done. And that's why this is an important year for CJ. He's got to prove he can do that consistently.
1: This goes without saying. If you overspend, because I think quarterbacks are overspending. I mean, as great as Pat Mahomes is, that's an overspend. Dak Prescott, it's an overspend. Josh Allen, I mean, the discrepancy between quarterbacks and everybody else, I mean, I'm not giving you any breaking news on this. But if you can get a quarterback who doesn't break a large chunk of your salary cap, for the greater good, Gordy, to your point, you are able to keep maybe an extra player, an extra cornerback, an extra safety that you wanted to keep. You don't have to worry about long term of whether or not you got Stingley and you got Lassiter and you got to take care of those guys and you got to make sure Petrie's taken care of and you got to make sure that if you want to go get a true complimentary number two receiver next to Nico Collins, or by the way, keeping Nico happy beyond the next 3 or 4 years, everything is dictated by how much you spend on your quarterback. Now, if you are a Super Bowl champion quarterback and you're a multiple-time MVP, somebody's got to get paid more than anybody else, right? Somebody's going to be number one on the list. It's just, do you want your guy being number one when he has no evidence of being that superstar elite quarterback? Now, if he becomes that, then it's a moot conversation. Texans go to the Super Bowl. CJ Stroud has a wonderful season. He's going to break the bank and should deserve to do so. But anything short of that, somebody else is going to suffer. And that's where I want to see where Nick decides to cut some cash, because right now, CJ's contract is manageable. Future years, it won't be so manageable.
0: Right. And that's the tough part. I mean, look, Danielle Hunter is here this year and next year. And so his number will come off the books. Nico Collins make a ton of money these next 2 years, but then he comes off the books. Will Anderson Jr. is your guy you've locked up for years to come. Derek Stingley Jr. you've locked up for years to come. The question is, who are going to be those next guys you pay? Do you pay Kamari Lassiter?
1: Can you have Kamari Lassiter and Derek Stingley Jr. making sick money for two guys at the same position?
0: That's where I say, like, is it, if you can maintain a top five defense for years to come, do you do that? And I think D'Amico, we know where his allegiances lie. I say yes, and we'll figure out the offensive thing.
1: But how do you say yes to that when the biggest part of the reason why the Texans don't make the Super Bowl is probably because of their offense?
0: Well, it's because a guy like C.J. Stroud didn't elevate.
1: But, I mean, if you're going to invest in getting over the hump, wouldn't you think investing on offensive skill position players or a superstar lineman would make the difference? Because if your defense is set, and you trust your drafting process of defensive players, and you trust that D'Amico Ryans is a good eye for defensive talent, could you see one of the mainstays of the defense going away in order to spend some more money to either pay CJ what he's deserving of, or what quarterbacks are paid, or getting some additional help, going to get that elite left tackle? Let's say Arianti Urseri just fails miserably. Nick Cassero, if he's back next year, has to go get somebody that is a proven, not a short-term deal, not a one-and-done guy, not a guy that was 31 years old, that's had some great success but has been hurt 2 or 3 years. If this team, Gordy, struggles again from an offensive line perspective, you're going to have to really go out there and invest in that. And then on the same token, if David Montgomery is not the answer at the running back position, do you heavily invest in a running back early in next year's draft?
0: Well, we've seen it. It doesn't, running backs, you don't have to take a guy in the first round. I think majority of the good running backs
1: but you're
0: in this
1: trying,
0: league are.
1: I don't want to forecast David Montgomery yet because he has played this year. But I'm just saying there are going to be some grumpy people in this city if this Texans defense continues to be number one or number two or number three in the NFL and this team struggles to score again.
0: I agree, but that's not for lack of resources. You've invested in the O-line. You've invested at the running back spot. You've invested a wide receiver. You invested in a top five pick in C.J. Stroud. He's got to play like a top five pick. And if he doesn't, there are plenty of options out there, like I mentioned, of the type of, and again, it's magnified because Sam Darnold just won the Super Bowl, a Sam Darnold type, a Baker Mayfield type, a guy that you go, hey, he's pretty good. Not elite, but pretty good. And they did pay $100 million to get Sam Darnold in there, so I'm not saying it was cheap, but like, I think that's where Texans fans kind of wrap their head around, like, we don't need a Pat Mahomes. We just need a dude who can take care of the football.
1: But I don't. If Baker Mayfield wants to come out on these streets, he's the reason why he's pissed off in Tampa Bay is because he's not getting Dak Prescott type money.
0: I get it, but at least like with him, you know what you're getting. You give CJ Stroud a monster contract extension, you have no idea what that guy's going to be the next few years. At least you know the floor on Baker is pretty damn good.
1: Yeah. All right. 713-212-5790. If you'd like to get in on the conversation, we got Dave and John to get to you, gentlemen. 713-212-5790. We have at the bottom of the hour, gut feelings. We'll have Believe It or Not Today. Believe It or Not Today is all things about hamburgers.
3: What?
1: Yeah.
3: Okay.
1: And on our Cal's cookout.
3: Oh, okay, okay, okay.
1: You know, Jonathan, it would be really nice if the Texans really wanted to extend an olive branch to us. Bring some burgers over here to us.
3: Ooh.
1: Wouldn't that be nice?
3: Burgers is probably my top three favorite food.
1: Let me tell you something. If Cal, this is an open invitation. I know Cal's not, he can't listen to the show right now. If Cal wants to come over, we'll get like one of those griddles, cook live on the air. Wouldn't that be great radio?
3: In the studio?
1: Yeah, why not?
3: Oh, that's going to reek through the whole entire building, though.
1: It'll smell like wonderful. I mean, Cal's a master at the grill. Why can't he handle a griddle?
3: Hey, as long as I get one, I'm down.
1: We'll take care. 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
11: All right, a major wreck here on the East Freeway. If you're coming inbound at Mercury, it's taken out a couple of left lanes. HFD on the scene. Looks like one of the vehicles ran into the median, the concrete median. So, yeah, very serious. You're backed up now to Federal. Use Market Street as an alternate. There's also road work on the East Freeway outbound between Magnolia and Crosby Lynchburg. Only one lane gets through. I'm Christina Cruz in the 24-hour traffic center.
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4: SQ's Big 3 season has come down to this. The Big 3 championship is coming to Charlotte. Who will be crowned the Big 3 season 9 champion? 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

0: 11:17, it's Matt and Ross on Sports Talk 790, 713-212-5790 if you want to join the conversation, 713-212-5790. I think I said Ross is here. Ross is in Seattle. By the way, I told you this to Jonathan earlier, when he says he goes off the grid, he goes off the grid. I texted him, it has not reached yet. He's got his phone off. He's in the middle of the woods somewhere in Seattle being attacked by mountain lions.
1: Well, I've watched a lot of Dateline episodes. He might want to be careful.
0: I don't disagree with him.
1: There are people that go missing and never heard from again.
0: Yeah. So Matt and Ross may not be much of Matt and Ross anymore. John in League City at 11:18. John, good morning.
2: Good morning. Hey, Matt. Great show.
0: Thank you.
2: So real quick, kind of a couple of different subjects. I haven't really heard you talk about our alma mater this year, 23rd ranked Cougars.
0: Well, you didn't listen to the show yesterday. Where were you yesterday, John? I was bragging about us being all the damn day. That's your fault, not mine.
2: Yeah, well, that was working on the day.
0: Okay. All right.
2: But anyway, are you thinking they're going to maintain that ranking and go move up throughout the season and have sellout crowds every game? Or what? What do you think?
0: Well, we do a terrible job of filling the building up. I mean, I've tried to sugarcoat it for all these years. It's terrible. I'm embarrassed for us. I mean, I love our school for many, many things. We just don't draw very well. And our athletic department begs and pleads for people to go to games. And we do everything from ticket reductions to special plans to in-game entertainment to food and drink specials. It never works. We're just a group of people that just don't want to go unless we're playing in a super awesome bowl game. And that makes me sad. So to answer your question, I'm scared to death about 11. Like Saturday, the first Saturday of the year is against Oregon State.
1: They stink.
0: At 11 o'clock in the morning. Who wants to go sit outside for 4 hours at 11 o'clock? Not many.
1: It'll be 100 degrees too.
0: So.
2: Yeah, it's going to be, the thing is, they had crowd excitement in the mid-250s, the 15, 16 year they beat Oklahoma and Ryan. I think that was the most excitement the Cougar football crowds had. I remember that Memphis game was standing room only. Does that ring a bell that season, 2013-15, right in there?
1: Yeah, I was there. They got me out. You know what it was? It was Tom Herman created excitement, but you know what they did? They won. Willie Fritz is going to create that excitement if he keeps winning. And this season, the schedule is kind of crappy, but guess what? You know what that's going to result in? Wins. A 10-win season, 11-win season is possible. If he does that, there's going to be more and more buzz for Remington.
0: Yeah, the reality is this. The way to get some early buzz, John, I think you'll agree with me on this, is going to win at Texas Tech. Because the back half of the schedule is difficult, not necessarily because of the opponents, but because of the travel. They have road games at Utah, at West Virginia, and at Colorado back half of the year. So you got to get fat and happy off of the home games early on, and you got to go to Lubbock in that first Friday of the second or third week of the season and go beat the Red Raiders on national TV, and that'll get people pumped up.
2: I think you're right. Real quick, hockey in Houston, you guys think I think it's going to be a slam dunk win. I mean, if Dallas can do it, Houston can definitely do it. I mean, it's. I think Austin has no chance, in my opinion. So what's your thoughts on that?
0: All right, I'm going to let you run there because you got a little bit of a static in line there, and thank you for calling 713-212-5790. It's not a slam dunk. It's got a shot, but it ain't a slam dunk.
1: Right.
0: And it's not to me... And I'll say this because I feel like we bring up this conversation every once in a while, especially with there's now the Friedkin Group is definitely interested in either bringing a team either to Austin or Houston. It's about the corporate community. It's about the corporate community, and it's also about a new arena. They're not going to play long-term at Toyota Center. They're just not. These owners, and it's nothing against the Friedkins, against the Fertittas, these owners want their own buildings. We're seeing this in Dallas, Gordy, the last month with the Mavericks and the Stars getting their own arenas in the next 5 to 6 years.
1: Well, and could you do the Braves model where the Braves went out to suburban Atlanta and created the Battery out there? Could you do something like that?
0: Yep.
1: You know, the Woodlands.
0: Yep.
1: You build a hockey stadium there. You put the NHL team there. You get everybody who lives in the Woodlands to buy season tickets.
0: Yep.
1: That might be the way to go.
0: But again, it's going to come down to, can you go get the beer, the airline, the cola, those folks to spend millions of dollars on your product?
1: Yeah.
0: And again, ticket prices. if you're bitching about cost of an NBA ticket or an NFL ticket, NHL ticket is right there with you. And so while it might be cool to go check out the hockey, if you don't have a dog in the fight because you don't know hockey very well or you're just new to it, you know, sitting in the upper deck, $114 ticket, it's not going to sound great.
1: Well, and as the Houston Gamblers just showed, we ain't just a sports town that'll embrace every sport out there. You got to have a good product. Look, the Las Vegas Knights are working because that's a really good team.
0: Yeah.
1: They had immediate success. So you got to be good on the field, too.
0: Yeah. 713-212-5790. 713-212-5790. Dave is with us on the Matt Thomas Show with Ross. Dave, thanks for holding and good morning.
3: Good morning, Matt. Good morning, Gordy. I was listening to you guys talk about NFL expansion to Europe. And, you know, Gordy, you're kind of a space guy, so I'm surprised you didn't jump in on this. But you guys talk a lot about how the travel is going to be a huge issue. But I'm telling you, you know, down the road, not that far down the road, they're moving closer and closer to this kind of suborbital flights. They'll be expensive, but the NFL can afford them. It's going to be like 3 hours to get to London. I mean, it's not a big
0: What did you call it? You called it a Hold on. You called it suborbital?
3: Yeah, they don't go into space, but they go up very high and they go very fast and it gets you from New York to London in 2.5 hours. It's like the Concorde used to be, except a little faster. Hmm. And when you have that kind of transportation, then, you know, it takes some of the, you know, all that out of it. You know, this concern about, wow, it's 7 hours to London, it's 9 hours to Munich. Ain't going to be in the future. And I think the NFL, the people who run the NFL, they're looking down the road. You know, they see that stuff. You know, we don't. We don't think about it, but they're thinking about it. They might even own their own fleet of flight of vessels at some point.
0: Dave, I love you like
3: they got the money.
0: Dave, I love you like an older brother. They're not worried about the suborbital flights coming up. They're worried about filling up stadiums and whether or not they can do it 8 or 10 times a year. And the answer, I think, would be yes to that. I know, but
3: Matt, the scheduling, you were saying you got to do 4 games there and then 4 games here. I don't think so. I think they can be going back and forth if the flights aren't long. You know, it's just a...
1: They're long, like I but say, rocket going, fuel costs a little bit extra.
0: And exactly by the way, Dave, how big are these suborbital planes? Because you realize it takes...
3: Richard 200... Branson's already doing it. Look at Virgin Galactic. They're already planning these things.
0: I mean, how many people can be on a Virgin Atlantic plane?
3: A lot. When they're done, yeah, it's going to be a lot. It's not going to be like 5 or 6 people. It's going to be, you know, 150. Read about it. It's coming. It's like autonomous vehicles are coming, guys. I mean, this stuff is happening faster than you think. And the NFL, the people who run the NFL, they're looking down the road. And they're realizing that, you know, travel isn't going to be as big an issue in the future if you can afford it, and they certainly can afford it.
0: Thanks. Thank you, Dave, for the phone call.
1: I will say there was a story out last night that they have said electric airplanes are becoming bigger and bigger, and they just set up a battery charging station in Galveston for electric planes. But here's the problem. What happens if you run out of your charge over the Atlantic? How do you... There's nowhere to stop to recharge your plane. So
0: I want to thank my caller tremendously for calling the show. I just don't agree with it.
4: I think people need to realize the wear and tear that is on your body just traveling that much in general.
1: Yeah.
0: Well, put it this way. What did you say New York to London was?
1: 7 hours.
0: Well, put it this way. If you are the Giants and you play the LA Chargers, that's 5. So I could see the East Coast teams getting there, obviously not having a big issue with it, but London to LA has got to be, what, 11? Somewhere in that range, right?
1: Oh, yeah. You wouldn't go direct from there. You would probably go LA to New York, spend the night in New York, then get on a flight to
0: London. I disagree. You could fly nonstop there.
1: Better have some really nice accommodations on that plane.
0: I'm just... Well, if you got a suborbital plane, you're going to be just fine.
1: Well, we need Elon. Get the Starship that just launched. They're working on catching them and landing them again.
0: I will just say this. If you are waiting for 2.5-hour flights between London and New York, the NFL will never go there.
1: Well, Starship, you probably get there in like 30 minutes.
0: I got Neil Armstrong Jr. sitting here with me. Seriously.
1: What about Star Trek, where they used to port, you know, you could teleport? Whoever worked it, where's the technology on teleporting?
0: You know what I really want? Why do the Jetsons have cars and they can fly around and we don't have that?
1: Elon said flying cars are coming.
0: Do what?
1: Well, you'll be dead, but Jonathan will have a time where he'll be able to have
0: Jonathan,
1: a flying
0: car.
1: Jonathan,
0: you got a punching chance. You got a puncher's chance of getting a flying car, and I don't apparently.
5: Oh, that's horrible.
0: Yeah, exactly.
4: I'm sorry. I'm gonna enjoy that. We got Waymos. You know, life's good.
0: I'm telling you. You know, I get off at Quitman every day off of 59. I'm averaging about 3 to 4 Waymos a day. Today was a light Waymo day, but normally it's 4 to 5.
1: That you see?
0: Absolutely, that I see.
1: I saw a van, a big ass Waymo van the other day. And I was like, whoa, what is this? And we pulled up and there was a woman in it. So I think they're testing those.
0: So let me ask you this. You cannot use a Waymo to go like great distances. Like if you, I can't take a Waymo to Kingwood. But what if I get in the Waymo and I say, hey, Waymo, man, I gotta change my route. I need to go back to my house in Kingwood. Is Waymo going to tell me, shut your bum ass up, I ain't got time for this, and drop me off?
1: I think you do it on the phone. I don't think you're going to talk to the computer in the car.
0: I don't see Waymos in Sugarland. I don't see Waymos. Do you see Waymos in Pearland? No.
1: Just in the Heights.
0: Only in the Heights. So how do you create the Waymo madness in the suburbs if the Waymo's only stuck in the Heights area?
1: I think they're still in the testing phase, Connor, right?
0: No, but you can Waymo in Houston. I'm just saying, what if you threw your Waymo a curve and said, oh, I need you to take me to Daikin Park. Oh, psych, let's go to Hobby Airport instead. That's a little bit of a different story. All right, were you able to find the gut feelings, Jonathan?
4: I was.
0: All right, how do we do? Did we do okay? I know you didn't.
4: You'll see.
0: We'll find out next. Gordy, you're going to have some gut feelings. Get ready. If you have any gut feelings and you want to tell us what's going to happen in sports this week or with suborbital flights, 713-212-5790. 713-212-5790. 713-212-5790. 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
0: 713-212-5790. Gordy is with me. By the way, coming up, Joe Espada at 12:30 and Hayden Wisniewski at 1:30. Believe it or not, today, all things about hamburgers. I don't know if you were in here or not, Gordy, but John and I have asked the Texans to deliver their hamburgers to us today here at the studios.
1: Oh, okay. Are they going to do it?
0: Probably not.
1: Maybe if you were on the FM dial, they would bring them to
0: you. We're on HD2.
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0: 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That's how good our voices are.
1: Every new car, I think, for the last 4 or 5 years has HD radio in it. So
0: yeah,
1: if you didn't know, now you know.
0: Now you know. Shee-wee! Let's get some hamburger talk in here. Oh.
1: You love to just jump into that voice.
0: I don't know why I do that. Only during football season, too. Jonathan, how did we do last week, by the way? 713-212-5790 if you have a gut feeling for us.
4: All right. So let's start with Ross. He said CJ Stroud would bounce back this year.
0: Mm-hmm.
4: Jaden Higgins over 715 yards.
0: Yeah, but he got hurt today.
4: Yikes. Astros win by at least 3 runs versus the Giants on the 8-11 game, game 2.
0: What? Say that again?
4: Astros win by at least 3 on game 2 versus the Giants last week.

0: thoughts on that.
1: And then, Matt, you said Tank Dell fewer than 9.5 catches. Still standing strong on that.
2: Again, I'm going to give you an opportunity to take the loss on that.
1: I'm not backing down.
2: Okay.
1: I think he's got it. And Wex is on my side. That gives me more confidence.
2: Let me tell you, Wex is more way more important about, he thinks texting everything about going on at practice is more important than your prediction. So
1: Wex is there. He knows.
2: He knows, but I'm the insider.
1: You said Astros sweep Giants.
2: Oops.
1: Bourne will represent Texas. I don't know.
2: Bernie.
1: Oh, that's how he spelled it wrong. Bernie, okay. Rockets.
2: In the Little League World. Is the Little League World Series still going on?
1: I think so.
2: And by the way, Bernie did represent Texas because that's when the Oklahoma team told him to shut their bum ass up if they're not going on. So I went on that one.
1: You said Rockets get a major player acquisition within the next year.
2: Yep. That's
3: like this season?
2: No, 12 months.
3: Oh, come on. That's stupid.
2: Hey, my show, not yours.
3: Guys are going to come off the books.
2: Maybe then I'll be right then.
1: You said Dalton Schultz is going on a down year this year?
2: Yes, he will not be as productive. Not a down, but will not be as many catches as he did last year.
3: Going on a limb on that one.
1: Astros win the West by at least two games.
2: The critic over here. Astros win by at least two. Still feeling good about that.
1: And Houston Cougars football wins at least 9 games.
2: Yep, I didn't stutter. Those are still in play.
1: You don't got SFA to help you out, man. We was trying to give you, you know.
2: Now, you, by the way, are our college football guru. Do you the Cougars winning 9 this year?
3: Yeah, I mean, I don't play anybody.
2: Hey! I didn't ask you for commentary. I just asked for yes or no.
3: Two toughest games.
4: Oh, that's horrible.
2: Exactly.
3: At Tech and at Utah, they'd probably lose both those, but they win.
2: Hey, they're not losing at Tech. I'm not going to Lubbock to take a loss.
3: What's their best home game?
2: Baylor.
3: UCF?
2: UCF?
3: Gosh.
2: But
3: that's good. While it sucks from a standpoint of there's not like a big game to get excited about, it does behoove you that you should win most of these games.
2: We are playing Southern.
3: Yeah, great.
1: Okay.
3: You know who their coach is?
2: May I guess?
3: Yes.
2: And former NFL player.
3: Yes.
2: Recognizable NFL player.
3: Pro Football Hall of Famer.
2: Recently or a long time ago?
3: Not too long ago.
2: What's his initials?
3: MF.
2: MF football.
3: You really don't know this? I thought you knew this.
2: No, I feel like I should.
3: Southern Jaguars head coach.
2: MF. What position?
3: Well, that's going to give it away.
2: Go ahead.
3: Running back.
2: Marshall Faulk.
3: Yes.
2: Yes. Hey, Jonathan, it only took me running back and initials and Hall of Fame.
3: In less than a month, Marshall Faulk will bring his Southern Jaguars into, is it TBCU?
2: And going to get the beat down their lives.
3: What's the stadium called?
2: Yeah, it's still, I think. Okay. By the way, we're cutting them a check, so they'll be fine.
3: That soccer stadium's changed a couple times already. What is that one? The one right by
2: Dykin. It's Rel Renergy.
3: Okay. Marshall Faulk, though.
2: By the way, do you see that the Dynamo were bragging about their sellout crowd? Apparently, they papered the house, and the Mayor Whitmire paid for a bunch of tickets.
3: Well, that's smart. It's good PR.
2: Yeah, why not?
3: Marshall Faulk last year was the running backs coach at Colorado under Deion Sanders, and now he's the head coach of the Southern Jags.
2: I am surprised that Deion Sanders is still coaching.
3: Yeah.
2: He'll have one more down year, and then he's going to, quote-unquote, need to retire.
3: He's had all kinds of health issues. Does he have, like, toes removed and stuff?
1: Yeah, he's got a lot of health issues.
3: He's got to have a porta-potty on the sideline.
2: Yeah, they turn that into a sponsorship, though.
3: That's fine, but, brother, you need to go hang it up.
2: All right, here we go. Jonathan, what do you got on predictions?
1: Come back to me. I've been having 2 bad weeks. Hold on. I got to think about this.
2: 5-1 Astros between the A's and the Angels. Write it down.
3: No chance.
2: 5-1 I didn't stutter. 5-1
3: Because
2: they can't go 5-4 in this homestand. That's a major disappointment. It just is.
3: 2 out of 3. 2 out of 3.
2: Okay. I got 5-1 So Gordy's got 4-2 what else we got? Let's see here. C.J. Stroud throws a touchdown in Thursday's preseason game against the Raiders.
3: Is that really a prediction, though?
2: Yeah, I just predicted it. Yeah, thus it makes a prediction. Correct.
3: All right, you want me to give you mine?
2: Please.
3: Christian Javier tonight goes at least 5 innings, 2 runs, no more.
2: That's a Ross quality start light, correct? That's what he says? Ridiculous.
3: That's a quality start.
2: Okay.
3: If you missed the big news out of Austin, Texas this morning, Trevor Goosby, the all-everything

0: offensive lineman for the Longhorns. Bone bruise. No timetable for his return. I'm going to go ahead and predict, Matt, right now, Texas will lose to Ohio State in week two of the college football
1: season.
0: In Austin.
1: Well, write this down. Put it in all black ink, bold, underline it, circle it, whatever you got to.
0: I don't know if you remember last time we saw Arch Manning throw against Ohio State. He was throwing the ball at people's feet.
1: You know what I mean? Throwing. He wasn't throwing the ball at all.
0: And then that guy, Jeremiah Smith. I don't think Bo Masco, the transfer from Rutgers, is going to be able to cover him one-on-one.
1: Will Lockdown SEC be at the game?
0: I don't think well.
1: You know, you only go to LSU games. Why are you locked on the entire...
0: It's easier to go east than what? No, I've been
1: to Austin. It's not. It's easier to go to Austin than it is to go to Baton Rouge.
0: I've been to Austin and College Station each of the last few seasons for a game. So.
1: Yeah, I never see you in Columbia, South Carolina.
0: Here's the problem. It's Ohio State. I can't get a ticket to Ohio State.
1: You get a press credential. You're a respected member of the SEC media.
0: Yeah. I'd rather watch a game at home, though, where I can take notes, watch from every angle.
1: I don't see you in Nashville covering Vanderbilt games. How are you really going to be locked on SEC when you only care about two schools?
0: Because I got the 4-TV setup, and I watch all the games.
1: Oh. You hear that, Jonathan? He just TV bragged on this radio show.
0: You want my last
1: gut? I would love it. Go.
0: Gut feeling?
1: What do you got?
0: Texans rookie tight end Marlon Klein will have 6 touchdown catches this year.
1: Oh, he's my bust of the draft this year.
0: Your bust?
1: Yeah, like most disappointed.
0: Oh, I'm going
1: the
0: other
1: way. You know why? He has a dropsies.
0: He's going to have 6 touchdowns this year. 6.
1: Please write that also in bold and capitalize and do all those things. You took 1 catch for 30 yards in the first preseason game and now made him a 6 touchdown guy.
0: Oh, he's ready.
1: He was overdrafted in the second round.
0: Everybody
1: was shaking their heads on that.
0: CJ Stroud moments ago on Marlon Klein, quote, very talented. I'm proud of him. He's been working his tail off.
1: He's a dog.
0: You can call him a dog yet.
1: Wait a minute. Why does Keelan Rutledge get called the dog and Marlon Klein is not?
0: Because he's the dog.
1: All right. Prediction. C.J. Stroud's next dog is going to be that defensive tackle the second round. Who did they pick? Who was that guy's name?
0: Caden McDonald.
1: Yeah, Caden McDonald. He's the next dog. That's a prediction I'm making.
0: I think more likely David Montgomery. He's going to go, oh, David Montgomery, he's a dog.
1: All right, CJ, I got another prediction for you. CJ Stroud will never call Reed Blankenship a dog.
0: He might.
1: You call him a scrappy white guy is what he called him.
0: If he has a 2 interception game.
1: Oh, he's a dog. All right. Anything else from you, Jonathan, before we go to the callers?
2: No, you know what?
1: If you're blank, you're blank.
2: I'm blank. I don't know. I already said Astros would go 6-3, so that's still up in play.
1: They got to win all 6. No, they don't. They're gonna go 5-1.
2: Yeah, Astros remain.
1: I'm with you at 5-1.
2: I just want to be positive. I don't got nothing.
1: So we call you Mr. Positive.
2: And I already got Tank Dell going over 9.
1: I got a prediction. Kyle Tucker will get a hit today. He's 0 for his last 25. He's going to have to eventually get something. All right. Phone calls next. If you got a gut feeling, 713-212-5790. 713-212-5790. We need your sports predictions, and they're up next here on 790.
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7: It is double trouble on I-10, the Baytown East Freeway. There's a reason why it's called the Beast. If you're heading outbound between Magnolia and Crosby Lynchburg, it's road work. Only one lane gets through and you're backed up now to the East Sam. Jump off there. Use that as an alternate. There's also a wreck. It's an accident with a hazmat spill westbound at Mercury, blocking 2 left lanes. I'm Christina Cruz in the 24-hour traffic center.
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2: Here we go, 713-212-5790, 713-212-5790. Let's go on the phones and talk to the great people of Houston. Brian in Pearland, what's in your gut this week?
3: I got two, and then I got a question, one for each of for
2: Wait a minute, this is not going to be a seven-minute phone call, is it, Brian?
3: No, I'll make it quick. Ethan Pecco, quality start, basic economy tomorrow. And then I think the Dodgers this offseason will field Pauls and even try and trade Kyle Tucker. They will have to eat some of that money, but it is just not working there. He's getting ridiculed, and I think they're going to want him out of there. It's going to be difficult, but I think you will hear reports that they try to move him somewhere in the offseason. Quick question. I need to know if I hit on my gut feeling, Matt, if you cried like Nancy Kerrigan when you left your daughter
2: great question.
3: URI, because I need to know if I hit on my gut feeling there. And then, Gordy, why, when it comes to the SEC schedule, I know A&M played at LSU last year, so why would that return trip not be there? Being College Station this year as opposed to next year? Why are they going 2 years at LSU?
4: Well,
3: I mean, we already got one coach fired. We can try to do it again this year. But why wouldn't they have played in Kyle Field this year?
4: Yeah, they had a couple snafus with the scheduling. That LSU is going to Oxford 2 years in a row to play at Ole Miss. That's why everybody's building up the Lane Kiffin returns to Ole Miss game. Otherwise, that game was supposed to come back to Baton Rouge. So there was some snafu where they had to kind of repeat a couple games from last year, where they couldn't switch venues.
2: I'm just trying to benefit LSU.
4: It's all right. A&M will not score as many points this year in Baton Rouge because their OC is gone, Colin Klein. Holman Wiggins, going to be hold my beer. I'm one and done. Going to be fired after this year. So,
2: is that a gut feeling?
4: That's a gut feeling.
2: So Brian called the show a few weeks ago and said I was going to cry like a baby when I dropped Carly off at Rhode Island. I was great until we said goodbye. She cried first, which then made me cry. So I need a ruling on that. Jonathan, that's a cry for me, correct? Because she forced it.
5: How bad was the cry is the question.
2: Oh, 1 to 10, probably a 5. Weeping is 10. 1 is like a single tear. I was a 5.
5: Yeah, you kind of cried like a baby. I'm not going to lie.
4: Did you put on Cats in the Cradle when you got in the car?
2: Front, I put Forever Young, Rod Stewart.
4: Not Jay-Z.
2: By the way, today is her media day. She's taking photos because they know that every team has media day. And she's living her best life. I'm serious.
5: Media day is so fun.
2: Media day is fun.
5: Get ready for the gram? Yeah.
2: Yeah. Oh, yeah.
4: Did you prepare her for questions from the media? Do they have any media up there in Rhode Island?
2: It's called Providence, yes. It's like Media Market 35 or something like that. It's not small.
4: They have like an 80-year-old man who's been covering Rhode Island sports for 40 years.
5: I'm laughing because that's actually really accurate.
2: So you're telling me you think the Kingston Daily Journal has an 80-year-old beat reporter?
4: I'm saying the Boston Globe's probably not there.
2: They're probably not there. It'd be nice if they were. Boston's only 70 miles away. I mean, it's... So, did I tell you yesterday about what my oldest son, Cameron? So, Carly went to go see, who's the guy? Country Western star was at Fenway Park this weekend. I just had his name in the brain a minute ago. It wasn't Parker McCollum. It was, whatever. Somebody major country star. And so, Cameron, my oldest, says...
4: Chris Stapleton.
2: Cameron says to me, he goes, "You're telling me Carly went to Fenway Park before I did?" And I said, "Son, that's because she went for a concert. She didn't go for a game. And oh, by the way, she probably will go to a game before you go to..." And see, he got double pissed off. Here's the problem, boys. I cannot raise a Boston Red Sox fan.
4: No.
2: She's not going to do that, right?
5: Nah.
2: She's not going to... She is saying "Wicked Awesome" already like 15 times.
4: Oh, yeah.
2: Apparently, she told me... She didn't believe me when I told her. I said, "Everybody there says Wicked in New England." This is Rhode Island, Massachusetts. Wicked is basically is a polite way of dropping an F-bomb. Like, if you say that's effing cool or that's effing ridiculous, they say it's wicked ridiculous or it's wicked right. cool. So I like wicked better than the F-bomb because I don't like when my daughter swears.
4: We were in Boston last summer. We went to the bar that they filmed Good Will Hunting at.
2: Yes.
4: And I guess what they call them, Southeast, whatever they are. Like, they are, it's real. There were these girls looking at pictures on the wall. They're like, oh, look at it. His hair looks wicked crazy. And they're like, I was like, they really talk like this. It was not putting on an act.
2: It's not a stereotype. They legitimately say, they talk with this really thick East Coast accent. But it's Boston's a different accent than even a New York accent is. All right, before we get to the top of the hour and the news at noon, let's talk to Gary in Spring. Gary, what's in your gut this week?
6: Hey, way to take up all the airtime there, Brian. I appreciate it. Hey, on the Astros, the Astros are going to win 5 of 6 this weekend. They're going to go out on the road, 4 games in first place. Our top 2 batters are going to come back to the top of the mountain and carry us through all of that way, the first and second batter. And Emi is going to be entrenched into the long reliever for the Astros. And Matt, you know what Bruno says on that?
2: What does Bruno say?
6: If you don't believe me, just watch. You don't.
2: Thank you, Jonathan, for doing that. Jonathan, you don't know about this show. It's called The Gong Show. It was very popular in the 70s. And people would go on there and would sing and dance and stuff like that. And if it was so bad, there were 3 celebrities that would take this gong, this wand, and they would hit it against that's a terrible way of explaining this. It would make a big noise. It would be a big gong.
4: Yeah, a gong.
2: A gong.
5: Yeah.
2: I don't know. I'm trying to think of if there's such thing as a gong. It really is. You just gonged Gary.
5: You know, I did, but I hate that it makes me laugh every time he does that. It's
2: so
5: stupid.
2: So I'm assuming Gary's about 70, maybe a little older. And he's, you don't need any 70-year-old man singing Bruno Mars songs under any circumstance.
5: Just because he's hip to the music?
2: No, he's not hip.
4: What about Showtime at the Apollo? Wouldn't they hook him?
2: Yeah, that's like same thing. That was, yeah. So either a hook or you gonged him. But you, that's the thing, Gary. I didn't hang up on you. I mean, I wanted to and probably would have beaten Jonathan to the punch, but he hung up on you. Because that was god-awful.
4: I'll tell you this. Your daughter will probably be, if her friends are Red Sox fans, I bet she becomes one.
5: You think so? I don't think she will. I think she's going to hold her.
2: Well, the thing about Rhode Island is half the team is from that area, but half the team is from different parts of the country. 2 of her closer friends, one's from Cincinnati, one's from Atlanta. So I'm hoping. The problem is if she wants to live there all year long, which that's the reason why you live up there, because the summers in Rhode Island are amazing, I'll never see her. And she's going to go to 5 or 6 Red Sox games.
4: Yep.
2: I can somewhat live with her being a Red Sox fan. I can somewhat live with her being a Patriots fan. I don't care if she's a Bruins fan or not. If she goes, let's go C's to me, I am cutting her off. That's not going to happen.
4: Well, look, she's not going to be able to get Astros or Rockets games up there. So
2: she's going to be like, Dad, can you give me tickets to the Garden? Excuse me, who is this?
4: Wicked.
2: Yeah, she's going to say Wicked. It's going to crack me up. All right, Gordy, thanks for hanging out.
4: Yeah, sure.
2: What are you going to do the rest of the day now?
4: I have real work to go do.
2: You have some lineman from Mississippi State you got to go talk to?
4: No, I will be at a LSU luncheon on Thursday, though.
2: Breaking bread with the coach?
4: We'll see. Lane's not the most sociable
2: guy. Why don't
4: guy.
2: You get you a one-on-one with Lane? Because you love Lane. You've overly defended him,
4: Doesn't
2: too.
4: Doesn't do interviews.
2: That's ridiculous. Even with your buddy, what's the guy's name, Gordy King or whatever?
4: It's more likely. It's more likely I get Coach O than Lane. Chris, how you doing? Good to see you, Coach O.
2: Yeah, but nobody cares about Coach O. We want Lane Kiffin.
4: He's
2: caused
4: a D-line coach.
2: He caused more crap than anybody else in college for athletics this last year.
4: Yeah, let him do.
2: He's one of my D of the Year candidates, by the way.
4: Why?
2: Because the way
4: he left for a better job.
2: Because he left the way that he did.
4: Okay, how was he supposed to leave? Please enlighten me.
2: He was supposed to say, "I will finish out the year here, and okay, LSU,
4: and
2: I can wait for
4: and
2: you."
4: And Ole Miss said, "We're not letting you make it. Either you sign a long time extension or get out now."
2: I don't believe that's the case.
4: That's what they told him.
2: Nah.
4: They weren't going to let him coach.
2: Yeah, because he kept going back to Baton Rouge every other day.
4: No, he stay had not. There. He had not stay said anything about leaving. And Ole Miss said, "Either you're staying here or you're out." They gave him the ultimatum.
2: We should have stayed and finished out his contract.
4: He tried. They wouldn't let him.
2: No, the entire contract.
4: Oh, well, but
2: what?
4: LSU doesn't open every day.
2: Hey, I got a contract. I fill mine out. Why can't he do his fill his out? Because
4: he took a better job.
2: Yeah, it's debatable.
4: If you got offered the ESPN NBA play-by-play job, you would turn it down. Well, guys, I have a contract with KBB Houston.
2: I have a contract with 790 and the Rockets.
4: My ass.
2: You don't know me. You don't know me.
4: Mike Breen is retiring. Matt Thomas, we want you to replace him on ESPN broadcasts, but you got to leave Houston.
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7: Your News Radio 740 forecast, mostly sunny and hot today with a high of 98, partly cloudy tonight, low 79.
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2: In H-Town, this is our number three of the Mac Thomas Show with Ross. Thanks again to Gordy for hanging out with us for a couple of hours. We have Joe Espada coming up in 25 minutes to talk some Astros baseball. We will get ready for the Astros versus the Angels three-game series. The Mariners in third place in the division are in action as well tonight against a very good Milwaukee team. We'll give you that. And the Texans were at the facility today with a joint practice with the Las Vegas Raiders. All part of the news at noon. According to our own Adam Wexler, who was at the venue today, head coach DeMeco Ryan says what he liked the most today was the team's run game, the way the Texans running backs finished their runs. Quoting DeMeco Ryans, it was the highlight of the day for me. C.J. Stroud, picked off by linebacker Quay Walker, made a nice play down the sideline, then had a celebration that drew flags, then he draws a middle finger to the fans who were mad at him. Texans had touchdown plays with Woody Marks, Davis Mills hit Lewis Bond, yada, yada, yada. Jalen Noel or Noel back at practice today. Tank Dell not at practice today. Jonathan Allen, our producer on the scene, already ready to give up on the bet.
5: Not
2: and
5: true.
2: Gonna pay me on that hash brown.
5: We'll see.
2: Okay. Texans off tomorrow. Thursday, they are home for the Las Vegas Raiders in preseason game number 2, where the expected starters of the regular season will play in the game. Deemed healthy from DeMeco means you'll be playing in the contest. Baseball action tonight inside Daikin Park. George Clausen will throw today for the Los Angeles Angels against your beloved Houston Astros. The Astros have a lead of 2 games in the American League West. That over the Texas Rangers. Their lead over the Seattle Mariners is 4 games. The Astros coming in a single game above 500. Their mark is 63-62. The Texas Rangers, meanwhile, in action will start a series. Ugh. Ooh, here's the thing. They have 3 with the Nationals this week, who are 6 games under 500. And then the Angels go to Arlington to take on the Rangers. So the Astros have got... I hate calling for sweeps.
5: They got to sweep.
2: They got to, right?
5: There's no doubt about it. You have to.
2: Now, I did say the Astros needed to go 6-3 over these 9 games against all these home teams. They're so far 1-2, so they got a lot of heavy lifting left to do. Meanwhile, the Seattle Mariners, who just finished off beating the Astros 2-1, will be in a series in Milwaukee against the Brewers, who have been one of the best teams in the National League all season long and a legitimate World Series contender. The co-founder of ESPN, Bill Rasmussen, passes away at the age of 93. And Roger Goodell says there is no doubt the NFL will have a team based outside the U.S. Not because they're thirsting for it, although they kind of are. But let's face it, there's very few American cities that need an NFL franchise. And the NFL loves to go play overseas where they can make that international money. At some point, there will be NFL teams outside the U.S. I have no doubt this will happen one day. There are going to be 9 international games this season alone in the 2026 regular season. And that is the news at noon. We have not... Okay, we owe you some Texans tweets. We'll give that for you in the next segment if you missed the ones from earlier today. Again, the Texans and Raiders... I am actually a fan of joint practices. I think you can get more accomplished there because, look, you can go against air. You can compete against your own guys. But the reality is you need your Texans offense to see somebody that they're not familiar with and vice versa. So the Texans defense, guess what? Shined as always. And we brought this up with Gordy in the first hour of the show, and it really is worthy of repeating. Your Texans defense is probably going to be predicted to be either first, second, or third in terms of most effectiveness, from yards allowed to sacks to interceptions to points allowed. It's elite. It was elite last year, and last year, frankly, it was a good enough defense to make the Super Bowl. I don't think there's anybody arguing that. It's whether or not the offense has made enough subtle changes from the last season to this season to step up and not necessarily be as good as the Texans defense, but be complimentary. I think David Montgomery will be an addition to this team. Will Woody Marks be better this season than he was last year? There were some signs of Woody Marks, but there was also a lot of signs that Woody Marks is just a guy. Was he a 4th-round pick? I think that's what he was. So, again, expectations are minimal for him. But you need 2 running backs. You just do. Then you have the offensive line with all the different changes. And the fact you went and got to Keelan Rutledge in the first round to be either guard or center. And obviously, primarily, he's been the center. Is the wide receiving room better today than it was a year ago? You've added extra tight ends. You went and got a second pick in Klein out of Michigan to bolster that position up. But I think all the pressure, no matter what I just said, and this is, again, giving you no breaking information whatsoever. This is about not what C.J. Stroud does in a joint practice against the Raiders or what he does in two series on Thursday night. This, to me, is a classic example of wake me up in January. And that's not fair, but it is what it is. C.J. Stroud's had an amazing regular season and two pretty good ones. Postseason last year, a complete disaster. He knows it, the organization knows it, and you know it. That's the reason why there has not been serious conversations about CJ getting in the $50 million club. It's because they're not going to, they being the McNair family and Nick Caserio, are not going to allow their salary cap to be nutso over a quarterback who had one of the worst starts ever in an NFL playoff game for a starting quarterback. So you're going to hear this narrative about how great this defense is all season long, and they deserve it. They absolutely deserve every bit of that. Because Will Anderson works his ass off. Kamari Lassiter does a great job. Danielle Hunter, Jalen Petrie, Derek Stingley. I mean, Toa Toa and Alziz Shaiir. And Togi, I mean, on and on and on about how good this group is. And you're going to have an absolute blast watching them this year. I will guess, in a little bit of a late gut feeling, that if we spend a lot of time the Mondays or Sundays or Fridays or whenever these Texans games are, the day after, we're going to spend very little time going, what the hell was the Texans defense thinking? They're not going to be perfect. They're going to give up scores. No defense doesn't give up points. But if the Texans come up short in weeks, I think y'all know what we're going to be discussing. Play calling for a second-year play caller may not be any better than it was a year ago. Offensive line not giving CJ time to throw. Maybe Montgomery really not being an A number one bell cow running back. Or it could be that CJ Stroud has had the January hangovers. They're not supposed to be that way. Every season is supposed to be anew. But CJ, it's everything to me is not about the 17 games. It's about what he does in January. Because I know, knowing enough of you that are diehard Texans fans, are sick of hearing about winning a playoff game on wild card weekend and then, you know what, the bed on divisional weekend. That's why I said what I said last year about I think there could be an overhaul in the front office if this team doesn't make the AFC Championship. I think I'm probably going to lose on that gut feeling, and I can live with that. Gut feelings are supposed to be just gut feelings. But if you repeat history again and you fail in the divisional round or less than that, you're going to have a grumpy defense who wants to win, and notably down the road wants to get paid. And they're going to have a very hard time seeing a quarterback get paid if he doesn't deserve it, just because that's what you're supposed to do. So for Texans fans listening to me right now, God love you if you are, this is about January. This is about him having an amazing postseason run. And then you'll sign him a long-term contract. You'll feel significantly better about it. And this team will be hopefully somewhere it's never been before. And that's at least to an AFC Championship game. Joe Espada joins us next in about 15 minutes. I shouldn't say next. Joe Espada, 15 minutes here on Sports Talk 790. If you'd like to join our conversation, it's 713-212-5790. 713-212-5790. Texans tweets updates and Joe Espada in 15 here on 790.
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22: It is double trouble on I-10, the Baytown East Freeway. There's a reason why it's called the Beast. If you're heading outbound between Magnolia and Crosby Lynchburg, it's road work. Only one lane gets through, and you're backed up now to the East Sam. Jump off there. Use that as an alternate. There's also a wreck. It's an accident with a hazmat spill westbound at Mercury, blocking two left lanes. I'm Christina Cruz in the 24-hour traffic center.
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0: with Ross. Ross is off this week. We've got Hayden Wisniewski at 1:30, Joe Espada at 12:30, and believe it or not, today, all things about hamburgers. Jonathan, what are you having for lunch today, by the way?
1: A cheeseburger.
0: Did the Texans drop those off to us?
1: No.
0: Okay.
1: Yeah, I need you to make some calls.
0: The Rockets and Astros would have done something for it. Tillman can serve a good burger over there. Imagine, who do you think is the best cook of a burger? Tillman, Cal, or Jim Crane? If you had an owner that would want to serve you a burger, who would you want it from?
1: Oh, I don't know. Jim Crane sounds enticing.
0: Jim's all about business. He doesn't have time. Tillman's trying to buy restaurants. He doesn't have time. Cal's got the time to really work on his grill science. I would want to get a burger from Cal over the three of them, honestly. If I'm getting a burger from any of the three owners, which one would you want to get from? Yeah, I think the answer is Cal.
1: Yeah, you're right. Big beard and everything.
0: Yeah. Well, plus he's got a little extra TLC. Sal on 790. Hi, Sal.
2: Hey, guys. How are you today?
0: Good.
2: Quick note. You guys were talking about Jackson Dart the other day. When you get an opportunity, check out his girlfriend online. And his mom's not too shabby either. But anyway, my couple of points on the Astros. Brian Abreu, I don't think he needs to be anywhere near a game with any kind of high leverage for the rest of the way. And after the season's over, there's no way in the world they should offer him a qualifying offer because he might just take it. And I think it's just time to move on from him. My second point is involving the two Boris clients who will be free agents after next season, talking about Pena and Brown. I think during the offseason, it's time to try to pull the same thing you pulled with Kyle Tucker and get some prospects for those two guys because Brown is absolutely not an ace. An ace doesn't walk five people in five innings in a really important game, and Pena's just looks totally lost right now. I think it's just time to move on from both because even if they do sign an extension, Boris is going to have it laden with all kinds of opt-outs, and they're going to probably lose both anyway. So anyway, I will hang up and listen.
0: Wait a minute.
2: Thank you, guys.
0: Don't hang up. Don't hang up, Sal.
2: Okay. All right. Okay.
0: Brian Abreu is going to be using leverage situations. He just is. I mean, you can't use Okert for every game in the seventh inning when you need a player. So he's going to be used. Now, is his future in doubt in the Astros? Absolutely. But for the rest of this year, if the Astros are going to win this division or make a playoff appearance, Brian Abreu is going to be a part of it. It just is what it is. Secondly,
2: okay. buckle your seatbelt when he comes in.
0: Yeah, but you can say that about Delos. What do you feel more confident that Delos Santos can be the guy? I mean, help me out here. Who do you have more? I mean, do you want AJ Blue Ball in the eighth inning with one out? I mean,
2: More confident in Blue Ball or De Los Santos than I do with Abreu because he walks too many people. When he loses it, he just can't find the plate.
0: Well, but he said one bad appearance in 30 days. I mean, so I think you got to cut a little bit of slack here on that. But
2: well,
0: I'm just telling you, it is what it is. I mean, he has to be a part of it. And then Pena. Pena's going to me, has to be decided this offseason because if he doesn't want to sign here, then they've got to pull a Kyle Tucker on that. And if Hunter Brown is in the same spot 2 years from now, then I would do the exact same thing. But I'm not in a hurry to move either one of them unless I know for a fact they don't think Houston's a long part of their long-term future.
2: Yeah, I thought both of them were free agents after next season.
0: No, I think Hunter's got 2 years after that.
2: Okay, well, anything they sign is going to be all kinds of opt-outs in it because of Boris.
0: And, well, but I mean, you have to re-sign some people, right? I'm not saying these are the two guys, but if there's no shortstop on the precipice of joining the team, that was the reason why Correa was easy to move along because they had Pena ready to go. And Hunter Brown, I mean, you can replace a Hunter Brown, but I want the Hunter Brown to be replaced as the one that's going to be a number one starter. The one that's not pitching right now is frankly very, very replaceable, but I don't think this is who Hunter Brown is long term. Thank you for the phone call. We appreciate it. 12:26 here on Sports Talk 790. I mean, yeah, I'm not for keeping guys around if they say thanks, but no thanks. But you also have to feel a competitive team. I don't want this to be Yordan Alvarez and a bunch of who dats or a bunch of Jags. I don't want that either. I don't think you guys want that either. 713-212-5790. 713-212-5790. 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
0: Twelve thirty-one on Sports Talk 790. I'm Matt. Ross not here today. Let's spend 10 quality minutes with the manager of the Houston Astros, who I know enjoys a home off day. Did you take the girls to school yesterday?
19: Yes, I sure did, and I picked them up. It's hot out there. That little walk, not very far from the house, but it was warm.
0: So you walked your kids to school? How nice is that?
19: Yeah, I walked them to school. and it's fun. It gives you a good 10 minutes to catch up and talk and little father daughter relationship. You know, bonding is always good. Don't have much time. You know, don't really have a ton of moments like those. So I take advantage of those at that time.
0: Did you get any managerial advice from moms and dads in the pickup line?
19: No, I try to avoid the parents and the high schoolers. Those kids are very opinionated.
0: Oh, is that right?
19: Oh yeah, they are. They all are. That you know, everyone has something to say, even at the grocery store where I went in the afternoon.
0: I got a shame today, and I told him I was talking to you, and it's like, can you ask about why Yordan Alvarez was pinch ran for him? Like, I'll ask him, but I kind of get it. So let's get that out of the way first. To me, you were going to make the defensive switch anyway, right, if the run would have scored, correct? That's the way you would think of it, right?
19: Correct. And, you know, his spot was probably coming 6-7 maybe in the 10th. And you know, trying to score on a ball in the gap, trying to score on a single, trying to maybe steal a base, you know, that runner got to second base, actually got to third base with bases loaded, you know? So yeah, trying to score one run and we have to, we don't, you know, if you have to go for it. And if the bat comes up, that bat came up, but I can't be thinking that far down the road when, you know, the game is on the line. You're trying to tie the game. You're trying to give Hader an opportunity, and you just go for it.
0: And frankly, you want to win the game in regulation. Nobody wants to go to extra innings.
19: Nobody wants to go to extra innings, you know, especially when, you know, bullpen is a little bit shortened by how much I've used it the last couple of days. So, you know, I wanted to win the game in regulation.
0: Let me ask you this. Do you find yourself managing with a little bit of more urgency, not necessarily because of the standings, but the games, the importance of September, the notion that these are one-run games? I mean, even with the Giants, there were very close games. Seattle game was obviously close on Friday and Sunday. And I know that you don't sit there and diagnose yourself, well, I was different in April than I was today, but is there any subtle changes in the way that you're maybe approaching things here with about a month left to go?
19: Well, you know, there isn't, Matt, that many games left. So you're trying to win as many games as possible. Anytime you got an opportunity to win a game, a one-run game, or you're down one run, with the way our team is always capable of coming back, like we did in game one of a series and putting runs at the board, like you're trying to keep your team in the game. You're trying to give them every opportunity there is to win. And we have 30-something games left, so you have to manage with a little bit more urgency. And always, if you have the pieces to do it, you know, you don't want to run some of these guys to the ground. But if they're available and they're strong and they're available, you know, we're going to use those guys and we're going to go for it.
0: You know, you did not start the Cam on Sunday. It's a rare off day for him. Was he surprised? I mean, and I know that you want to give guys up because you're about to hit a massive stretch of games, very important ones. But what are you seeing from him now? Do you feel like this is the best for him to come? Is there a comfort level that he's not only showing at the plate that maybe he didn't show earlier in the year?
19: Yeah, he is. He's in a much better place. You know, definitely he's developed and he has come a long ways. You know, and like you mentioned, you know, I also have some good left-handed hitters that I want to match up, especially like somebody like Wu, who is very tough against righties. So the opportunity is not to only get him off his feet, but give some of my left-handed hitters, give Wu a different look on that particular day. But it's part of, you know, the process of getting Cam fully developed and getting him off his feet. And we have a long stretch of games here where I'm going to have to give some of the everyday players, you know, maybe a DH day or an off day. So it's go time. And I need these guys to stay healthy and be available for us.
0: You know, the hardest thing about baseball is that momentum just doesn't carry over much. I thought the Friday win, and I did the post game show on Friday and Saturday. The 3-run blast that Christian had to win the game. I mean, the place was rocking. You guys were very excited, and then Saturday was flat, and then Sunday was like a game of missed opportunities. That's got to be hard because you are thinking about a marathon. You are thinking about a very important stretch, but it felt like you were one step closer to burying the Mariners, and then they come back and win the next two games of the series.
19: Yeah, we had the momentum and you know we came out with energy and we were we ran into two really good pitchers. You know, Hancock's a good pitcher, and Wu, he's pretty good, man. Like, you know, I thought for Seattle, for a team who hasn't been performing offensively very well throughout the year, they came out and they swung the bats really well against us. So, you know, but that's in the past, man. We an off day and we have 6 years at home, and then we endure September where we have a long stretch of games.
0: I would hope. And look, you're always looking for good offense. Your bullpen has been solid much of the year. I would hope that you would like to see some settling of your starting rotation. That hasn't happened yet. Here we are about to hit September. You're going to go with Valdez today. It has been reported you're going to go with Ethan on Wednesday.

0: guys to take it deep in the game. We need those guys just to keep us in the game, and they're very much capable of doing that. But we need it. You know, it's late in the season, and it's been a roller coaster. And we're just trying to find some stability, and we have the talent to do it. But you know, we need the performance. We need the performance to match the talent on the field.
1: A few more minutes here with Joe Espada, manager of the Houston Astros. You used Imai as your second pitcher or third pitcher in that game against the Giants earlier this week. When you talk with him, how did he like coming in second inning as compared to being on the mound in the first?
0: You know what? He did not mind. You know, he's really trying to. He's been working on things. He's been trying to help us win in any capability there is. You know, he's really trying. And I think he was okay with it. I thought he threw the ball. He threw the ball well. But this is the position that we are in right now. We got to try to do the best we can and put guys in a position to succeed. And if there is opportunities for him to come out of the bullpen and help us, we're going to do that. If there's an opportunity for him to start a game, we'll do that. But right now, it's just one game at a time.
1: You were talking about off days a little bit ago, Joe. Do you have the macro view of the month, knowing you've got some really good games? Atlanta's coming up, Philadelphia, you got Tampa Bay. You need some guys off your feet, some DH days. When do you start having those talks with your veteran players about spacing out the final 30 days of the season?
0: Yeah, we did now. You know, I'll be my conversation this week. Tom Jordan, you know, the days that I need him to play left. So I could have some of those guys to have DH days. And, you know, September we do play quite a few games at home. So there's that window for that. And, you know, getting some of these guys off their feet will be great. So it's just, you know, winning some games, trying to get on a winning streak, and me using, you know, a good winning streak just to get some guys off their feet.
1: You know, when Carlos suffered his injury, Correa we're speaking of, obviously we're all disappointed about that. You lost a veteran. You lost a guy who was your left side of the infield. And I know he is trying to come back, and you're not a doctor, nor am I. But when have you been told about the next step for him, progression? How often do you get updates? And I'm sure he's like your de facto coach, especially at home. But when should we should start asking more about whether or not this is a realistic possibility that he returns before the end of the year?
0: So he's here, you know, he's here every day. So I have conversations with him every day, and he's doing super, super well. Progressing. He's ahead of schedule, running, he's hitting, he's doing his defensive work right there on the side. I think one September, you know, I know he has an appointment here to see the doctor pretty soon, the 4-month checkup. And once we do that, he could be cleared to you know, put a little bit of more pedal to the metal here on his recovery, but he's doing really well. I am not surprised because how hard he works and how well he takes care of his body. But you know, we did not think that he was going to be able to play it, this season. But the way he's going about it, I will not be surprised if he shows up here at some point towards the end of the year.
1: It's absolutely crazy, and the progress he's already made has been quite astonishing. All right, wrap things up, you've got a very young pitching staff. You're about to get younger on Wednesday. Even though Javier's been around a while, he's sounding like he's an aged pitcher, and you've had to use Wisniewski. So if you were to pull all of your guys, let's say less than 3 years of major league experience, and pull them in a room and shut the door and say, you know, we're about to hit September, what advice would you give to those guys? Because not only are they trying to get back from injuries, or if you bring Mike Burrows back by some reason, and, you know, he may be used before the end of the year, what do you say to those guys? Hey, we want you back, need you to contribute, want to get your spot. By the way, we need you to go deep because I need to get my bullpen a rest.
0: No. I think that will create a little bit of anxiety, and I avoid those things. I just remind those guys just to pitch to their strength. Be yourself. We have the information to prepare you, but don't try to be someone that you're not. You know, pitch to your strength. You know what you do well. We're going to help you use your best pitches to exploit their opposing offense, and that's all I can ask for. The September, you know, win a job, that all that nonsense right now, it puts extra pressure on, you know, guys who just gone to the big leagues. They know where we at. They see the standings, and right now I just want them to be the best version. If they do that,

0: they'd be fine.
1: So you don't bring anxiety into life. I need you more in my life if you're not going to bring anxiety to those guys. I appreciate that.
0: No, there's plenty. There's plenty. They can, they have that Twitter stuff and they do all that kind of stuff and they read enough stuff where I try to avoid that. I want them just to have fun when they walk in here, man.
1: It's probably
0: an environment where I want them just to be themselves and just have a good time.
1: Thanks, Skip, for the visit. We'll see you tomorrow night. Good luck this evening against the Halos.
0: All right, guys. Thank you.
1: All right, see you. That's Joe Espada, manager of the Houston Astros, with us here at 12:44. I'd be like, hey, guys, love y'all. Here's the ball. Pitch. We need you to go six. If not, I got somebody ready to replace you. I mean, he wouldn't say it that way, but it is one of those things. The starting rotation is certainly still in flux, and it's crazy that we're sitting here on August the 18th and still having to figure out which five guys are going to get the next call to get their opportunity in the starting rotation. 12:44, it is Matt and Ross with you here until 2 p.m. One of those starters is Hayden Wesneski, and he'll join us coming up in about 45 minutes here on Sports Talk 790. If you'd like to join our conversation, 713-212-5790, 713-212-5790. If you want to comment on anything that the manager had to say, we will get to that. We will also get to Texans tweets from today. And believe it or not, 150, all things about hamburgers. 12:44, Sports Talk 790.
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7: It is double trouble on I-10, the Baytown East Freeway. There's a reason why it's called the Beast. If you're heading outbound between Magnolia and Crosby Lynchburg, it's road work. Only one lane gets through, and you're backed up now to the East Sam. Jump off there. Use that as an alternate. There's also a wreck. It's an accident with a hazmat spill westbound at Mercury, blocking two left lanes. I'm Christina Cruz in the 24-hour traffic center.
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0: So I'm doing this, believe it or not, on burgers. I'm starving. Cal, Hannah, please. Preferred topping on a hamburger. Ketchup mustard, ketchup mayonnaise, mustard only. None of the condiments. Jonathan, your answer, please. If I am a Jonathan Allen burger, what am I putting on it?
1: I'm doing a mustard only. That's what I like to do.
0: Okay.
1: Nothing too crazy. Of course, you got to get the pickles and the lettuce. And sometimes a tomato. It's got to be a really good tomato, though.
0: Okay. My burger is ketchup and mayonnaise. Or mustard. No mustard and mayonnaise. That's a gross combination. Pickles, onions, grilled or raw, thinly sliced tomato. Boom. Lettuce I can do without. Lettuce just gets in the way.
1: I feel like you need the lettuce.
0: Lettuce on a Big Mac, yes. Just saying. 713-212-5790. 713-212-5790. All things about hamburgers on today's edition of Believe It or Not coming up in about... By the way, great burgers at Big City Wings. Don't forget about that. They have great wings, but their burgers are amazing. Every Monday, they're $10 too. But even if you don't go on Mondays, they're huge. I mean, it takes you like 2 days to eat one. It's so delicious. 713-212-5790. Chris is with us at 1252 on 790. Chris, good afternoon to you.
2: How you doing, my friend? I don't call in very often because I don't have anything to say. But Joe Espada's being on today spurred me to call in. But first, my toppings are mayonnaise and ketchup. Unless it's a jalapeno burger, then I want mustard.
0: That's fair. But jalapenos, anyway, I like jalapenos, but I don't want to die on the vine. Jalapenos, I get them terrible sweats. But we move along.
2: There's a lot, so much talk. You bring it up about his job on the line and stuff like that. And, you know, I don't think there's a manager in the major league that could do a better job with the hand he has been dealt the last 3 years. And for his job to be on the line because of performance just makes me kind of shake my head, because I don't think anybody else could do any better than what he's had handed to him. He's lost his third baseman. He lost his shortstop to injuries. Lost starting pitchers. I mean, this is not the team he came on to manage back 3 years ago. It's totally different. And so for his job to be on the line, I understand his business, but I think it's kind of harsh judgment of Joe's father personally. So
0: yeah, you know,
2: that was my comment.
0: Yeah, go ahead.
2: I was going to say, when you're through answering that, I was going to say, the Football Cougars, I was thinking this year, if we can finish third between BYU and Texas Tech, it would be considered a very, very good season.
0: Yeah, I will be there. Thank you very much for the phone call. And I owe you an email return, by the way. I'll get that back to you the next day or so for sure. To Espada. Look, some guys deserve to lose their jobs. Some guys deserve extensions. Some guys deserve benefit of the doubt. Some guys get too much credit or not enough blame, or vice versa on those. The reality is this. If you accept a managerial job in any sport, basketball, football, and baseball, they're all going to be given a certain length of time to succeed. And if you succeed to a certain level and you don't get past that other level, then you also lose your job. Case in point, in the NBA, Tom Thibodeau took the New York Knicks to the Eastern Conference Finals. He got fired. Flat out fired. Mike Brown takes over the next year. They win the championship. You see it in college football all the time. Guys win 8, 9, 10 games a year. They don't get to the CFP or they don't go very deep in the playoffs. They get fired. It happens. So whether it's fair or not, when you choose the line of being a professional or a collegiate head coach or a manager or whatever you're in, that comes with the territory that sometimes you're going to lose your job through no fault of your own. And the reality is every manager goes through injuries. Every manager goes through free agent losses or trades that are out of their control. It's always the easy cliche term to use. The general manager gets the groceries and then you got to have the manager cook with them. That's just the reality of it. And Joe knows that. I think under the circumstances, with the fact that so many of the free agent acquisitions, especially the pitching staff, have failed miserably, with the injuries this team had the last 2 months of the first 2 months of the year, especially, and the fact that Carlos Correa has missed, you know, about 60% of the season, I always say, this is how I judge it. Could somebody else come in here and do a significantly better job? Could Terry Francona come in here and make this a better baseball team? Are there things that Dana is doing that is precluding the Astros from being more successful in the way that they are? This team on paper to me looks like an average baseball team in an average division, but probably going to be good enough to win the division because, again, the American League, for the most part, is down. But the reality is this. He's got below-average hitting at his catcher spot and below-average defense. He's had not much of a bench to speak of. The outfield has been a hot mess 95% of the season. You went and made one trade at the deadline, and all the pitching the Astros came into play, he didn't control Mike Burrows. He doesn't tell Mike Burrows to throw the ball over the heart of the plate to get socked out of the ballpark 20-something times. He wasn't responsible to make sure Tatsui Imai he was not responsible for how miserable he was the first 2 months of the year, getting acclimated to the turf and the eating and the travel and the being away from home. So what can you control? You can control lineups. You can control the message that is being sent in the clubhouse before and after games. You can control who gets days off and who doesn't. And that's what you judge him for. But ultimately, when Joe and Dana were not given contracts, extensions after last season, they're not stupid. They knew they had to win this year or they're going to make a change. I would be astonished if either one of them comes back if the team does not make the playoffs. I think Joe and Dana know that they're smart people. They understand the pressure that's placed on them. Lame duck is for a reason. You've been lame ducking your job before, have you not? Or at least some of you have. If you have contracts, you know what lame duck means. Either perform and get extended, or you're not going to get anything. Or you're going to be looking for something else. So my philosophy is this. I think he's done a fine job. If A.J. Hinch was down here, would this team be significantly better? I don't think so. To me, this is a 500 baseball team playing like a 500 baseball team. And thankfully, in 2026, that may be good enough to win the American League West. Final hour of the Matt Thomas Show at Ross. We'll start with some Texans tweets. How did the boys do at practice today? We'll find out. We'll also hear from the Astros' Hayden Wesneski in 1/2 hour. And at 1:50, it's Believe It or Not, All Things About Hamburgers. 713-212-5790. 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Because I can tell you, Astros Twitter, y'all crush Joe every day. You crush Danny every day. It's funny, you don't crush them when they win. Just when they lose, it's always their fault. Why that is. 1259. 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
4: Your News Radio 740 forecast, mostly sunny and hot today with a high of 98, partly cloudy tonight, low 79.
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0: Woo-hoo. 103 on Sports Talk 790. All right, it's Jonathan who's eating a hamburger. It's me who's dying for food. Come on, Hannah, Cal, somebody, drop us a burger off. By the way, I like my steaks medium. I like my burgers medium well. I don't know if I want a lot of pink in my burgers.
1: You know, I have to agree with you on that.
0: Because it feels like they're undercooked.
1: Yes, it feels weird.
0: The last thing you want is a burger with all the that juicy stuff just falling all over the place. You don't need that.
1: Okay, I finally agree with you on your food takes.
0: Thank you very much.
1: I actually was like, okay, Matt.
0: You know, I wonder if Cal really wanted to take his burger game to the next level. He's got to go Juicy Lucy. You know what that is.
1: Ew, no, that's the cheese in the middle, right?
0: Yes.
1: That's nasty.
0: What do you mean nasty? What's the matter with you?
1: I'll try it for the first time, but that just sounds gross.
0: Do you like cheese?
1: Not like that, though.
0: What do you mean like that? Do you like grilled cheese?
1: Yeah.
0: Do you like cheese on your nachos?
1: Yeah.
0: But is that melted?
1: Yeah, but that's
0: so all. So I'm going to take a beef patty. I'm going to cut it in half. I'm going to jam a slice of cheese in the middle of it. Reshape the patty, grill it up. It's going to be ooey gooey and delicious.
1: Nah, see, I'm more of like, I've had like a cowboy patty with the jalapeno and little cheese bits inside. That's good, but.
0: Okay.
1: You can keep that up north. I don't want that.
0: I'd take you to get a Juicy Lucy in Minnesota. You would be forever changed. They put little crispy onions in the very top of it, too. Ooh, good Lord, is it good eating.
1: I see why they're big up there.
0: Such shame. All right. I'm going to read directly off of Wex's tweet. I was going to have you play Wex walking out with Wex, but it's 3.5 minutes. That's a lot.
1: Yeah, you'd be like, he's a part of the show.
0: I mean, I don't know. It feels like a lot still. All right, let's do this. I'm going to just read what he said because it's just too much.
1: Okay.
0: So give me some NFL music here. This is Adam Wexer, our reporter. Remember, I'm the insider. He's the reporter. He's walking out with Wex. Follow him on Twitter at Adam J. Wexler. It's already got 29 views, 20 likes, 4 retweets, and 1 like. It's got 2,000 views. Good for him. Three bookmarks. Why would you bookmark Wex?
1: Maybe they can't. They're in the office. They can't like listen to.
0: Is
1: it
0: that
1: right
0: the
1: now.
0: Reason why?
1: And then they'll have it for later. You know.
0: All right. Here we go. Should I turn into an NFL play-by-play broadcaster voice here? Here we go. Wex focused. That sounds good. Wex focused on Houston O versus LVD defense. Loaded with 11-on-11 work. Texans offense had a good day. Stroud was very sharp till his near end of practice. Threw an interception. Targeting marks. Picked off by Q Walker. He hit his first 4 throws to Hutch, Schultz twice, Marks, and CJ found Nico for a huge play on a big catch and run later in practice. Overall, a good day for Stroud, 4 Mills, and the Texans O. Continuing on, the run game of Demo, as the kids would say. He's not David Montgomery, according to Wex. He's Demo. And Marks, behind good blocking, was strong. Rookie wide receiver Trevion Saunders got behind the defense for a big catch from Mills. Sorry, Tank Dell. Next, when Max Crosby wasn't being trash-talked by a former teammate, Foster Moreau, he got in a minor scrape with Texans' offensive line. Most of us believed it was Keelan Rutledge. Full post-practice interview with D'Amico, Will Anderson Jr., and CJ on his YouTube channel. Wex is a YouTube channel?
1: Yes.
0: I don't even have a YouTube channel. We got to get his subscribers up.
1: All right. Shout him out right now so you can get some subscribers.
0: Y'all help out you. Help out Wex and his YouTube channel at Adam J. Wexler. Go take a look at it. Follow, look at all of his videos. Because he's actually a real reporter. He's, you know, he's talk shows, but he likes to report. He's a reporter. Got a little reporter on him, too. So, y'all give him some run.
1: Especially if you want, y'all like Texans. He's all about, he'll get you. He got you.
0: Yeah, but he gave you bad advice about
1: No. I said over. Ross asked him to bet, and he took my side on the over.
0: Mm-hmm.
1: I don't know. Great minds think alike, I guess. I don't know. I won't tell you.
0: Medium, oh, but V-Rock sent me a tweet. Spoken like two non-Texans. Medium burgers are the best. Now, I like medium on my steaks.
1: Yeah, I mean, that's not what we're trying to say.
0: But you don't want, when you're eating a hamburger, you don't want the blood to goop out of your burger.
1: Because we've all had that burger that's just too pink.
0: Correct.
1: And it just ruins the body.
0: Correct.
1: So
0: shut your bum ass up, V-Rock.
1: I'm going to stand with Matt on this because burger is like one of my top food. If you mess it up, I get really upset.
0: Now, I don't want a hockey puck. I don't want that. So, yeah, you got to go medium. You're not going well done on the burger. You're going medium well. You don't want it, like, crunchy with, like, charcoal on it. I do like my dogs that way, but that's a different issue for a different time. Focus on what's important. Adam Wexer got up this morning, went over to the Texans. Probably, well, he got lunch fed to him, so that was good. But he's giving us all this report that we can't be at because I'm here trying to entertain you in the studio. Follow him on his YouTube page, Adam J. Wexer, and not worry about what temperature my hamburger is. Let's focus on the important things. What's wrong with y'all? 109 on Sports Talk 790, 713-212-5790, 713-212-5790. Come on in. Let's get in on some Astros talk as well. Astros open up a series today with the Los Angeles Angels 3-game series. Astros are 2 in front of the Rangers, who are home for Washington. Then they play Anaheim. Ugh, God. That's why I have to say the Astros have got to go, what did I say, 5-1 this week? That puts them 6-3 in the homestand. What was my original prognostication before the trip started, before the homestand started? Yep. 5-1. He is, Joe, if you heard Joe half an hour ago, he is nice about it. He's like, yeah, I can't put any more pressure on him. I'd be like, man, think about this. He has this young pitching staff, Jonathan, that's controlling his career. It's like 18-year-olds trying to win football games as freshmen and sophomores in college to keep college coaches in their spots.
1: Yeah, and that's what I respect Spada a lot, because you can tell that this is big. He knows it's bigger than him. Like, if he was in those shoes, he was playing MLB, and that as that pitched these lights out to hold the franchise together, like, you can't put that on the kids, right? Or kids.
0: I'm you not can't.
1: The, I'm the same age as
0: But them. You have to. Indirectly. Maybe not publicly. Maybe at home having dinner with his family. Y'all like Houston? Yep. Hope Petco can go 7 tomorrow. I mean, that's just reality. Yeah,
1: like that. That's
0: just reality.
1: I mean, he, like you said, Dana and Espada already knew after last season they didn't get that extension. They already knew what the season was going to be.
0: They did.
1: All they can do is hope, right? All they do is these guys got it. We gave them the supplies to do so. We're going to keep talking to them, and they can do it.
0: But. And think about this, too. When you're a manager or a coach, you're hired to what? Get fired. Who gets to leave on their terms, generally speaking? College basketball coaches that win 25 games a year, they get two. But hell, if you're winning 9 games in college football, that's not good enough to keep your job forever and ever and ever.
1: Well, it just depends what school you're at.
0: That's true. You're at LSU winning 8 games a year, that's not good enough. You go 9-3 at Michigan, bye. Florida State, or at Michigan, or at Ohio State, you don't go to win a national championship every 4 or 5 years. You're done. Joe knows. That's stupid. Joe probably went in there and said, can we extend this? And Jim's like, yeah, we'll see how it goes. There's no way in the world Joe Espada went to Jim and said, yeah, you want to give me a 3-year deal extension? Nah, I'm good.
1: But if I'm Espada and I'm Brown, compared to last season, I got my hopes up. Like, last season, everybody was still hurt. This was a disaster. And they barely even made it to thinking about getting to the wild card last season. And I think this is the best spot they can be in after what happened.
0: Well, they were tied with Detroit and lost in the tiebreaker. That's why you don't want to be tied with Seattle. Yeah, you got to make sure you're above Seattle, because you don't want to be anywhere close to a tiebreaker with them.
1: I was so disappointed this week. I was so upset.
0: You know, I was talking about this with Joe. Friday, wasn't Friday cool?
1: You know, me,
0: Christian Walker drops the bat, hits the 3-run. I mean, it wasn't a little cheapy.
1: We were on 69, seeing the fireworks, and my girl's like, yeah, okay, like, good. I was just hype, and then
0: Saturday was an ass kicking, not competitive, and then Sunday was bases loaded, 8th inning, Dalton Varsho at the plate, new guy in town, going to make that big difference, and damn.
1: When Friday comes around and if they don't win 2 out of 3 with these Angels, I think I'm just going to just throw my hands up. I'm not going to lie.
0: We're bringing great sports commentary to this show, right? Alan getting his hamburger tweets. Medium is hardly bloody. Plus, it's not alive and it has no blood. Oh, gross.
1: Wait, y'all like pink burgers?
0: No, I don't mind pink. I just don't want any extra juice flowing out.
1: But not every place does it the right way. You know, that's why I'm not going to risk doing it on a burger. Like, steak places, they usually know. They usually get it right, you know, but burgers, I feel like they mess it up a lot.
0: When do you ever go to a burger place and you have a bite of your hamburger and the juices are flowing out? Never. Even if you go to Rilly's, they ask you if you go to Big City Wings, they ask you how you want your burger.
1: Yes, they do. They actually do, yeah.
0: Do you ever see a medium rare burger at Ruger Ring? Nope. Or McDonald's? Nope. When you get in the drive-thru line, Whataburger asks you what you want on it, but they don't ask you how you want it cooked. I don't see any pink in that Butterburger. Running route? Nope. Medium, that bad boy's well done. So I'm not going to be shamed about asking for my burger. I'm not, for a burger, I don't have any pink in it. Again, I don't want it blackened.
1: I just want a little light pink. I just don't want.
0: Yeah.
1: I can't do
0: enough.
1: That.
0: Yeah. Enough. Just You just don't want the, you don't want juices flowing out. Thank God Ross is not here, because he'd be taking all these little jabs at me talking about the meat and how much juice is in the meat.
1: And how much juice you like coming out of the meat?
0: Correct. Uh-huh. All those things are thankfully not about conversation, because he's not here.
1: Yeah.
0: All right. Hayden Wesneski is going to join us in, oh God, 7-1. Can we get a call in, because I can get off this hamburger juice stuff? Because I feel like every time I talk to you about it, we're talking about juicy meat. 713.
1: No, I'm not in that conversation.
0: That's true. That's true. 713-212-5790. 713-212-5790. Anything? If you went to the Texans practice today, would you like to give us a little eyewitness report? I like to think they let the public out there today, right? It's Cal Burger Day. Might as well get the people served hamburgers that way. So
1: they said the fans are booing.
0: They were booing Cal's Burgers?
1: No, remember they were booing.
0: Oh, that's right. When the cornerback gave the middle finger to him. If you went to Texans practice, how were the burgers and how was practice? 713-212-5790. 713-212-5790. 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
23: It is double trouble on I-10, the Baytown East Freeway. There's a reason why it's called the Beast. If you're heading outbound between Magnolia and Crosby Lynchburg, it's road work. Only one lane gets through, and you're backed up now to the East Sam. Jump off there. Use that as an alternate. There's also a wreck. It's an accident with a hazmat spill westbound at Mercury, blocking two left lanes. I'm Christina Cruz in the 24-hour traffic center.
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0: We got Hayden with Nessie coming up in about 8 minutes from now on Sports Talk 790. 713-212-5790. 713-212-5790. Again, Astros and Angels starting up. Texans on the practice field done. And they'll play Thursday against the Raiders. This NFL, Roger Goodell saying that the NFL is going to have teams outside the U.S. intrigues me. It really does. Because I was talking about this with Gordy earlier today. If you have not heard, he did an interview, did Goodell, with a German media outlet. And he said during the interview, quote, "At some point there will be NFL teams outside the U.S. I have no doubt this will happen one day." He was also asked about whether or not there'd be a Super Bowl played on foreign soil. And I always thought that would be the ultimate taboo. And then after a while, I thought to myself, why do I care where the Super Bowl is? I'm not going. When asked about whether or not the Super Bowl would ever be hosted in an international city, quote, "There are definitely cities that would host something like that, but we would like to see an NFL team in such a city first." So that's how you really get the financial juices flowing. You try to find a team that plays games in London or Paris or Brazil or Ireland or Italy, and then you say you pay this exorbitant expansion fee. You operate as the NFL's 33rd or 34th team, and as a reward, we'll give you a Super Bowl. Man, Roger Goodell, forget about being one of the most important and influential and powerful people in sports. He may be one of the most powerful, influential, and most sought after positions in the world. There are countries in this world of ours that don't carry as much clout as the NFL commissioner does. So there, I always thought there will never be a game there, but I have changed my mind. Because if you ask these other, you ask international ownership groups to send a team to that, to another city, and they get guaranteed a Super Bowl, they'll pay the expansion fee. And we'll see a Super Bowl somewhere else. But it's not tied to us anymore. It's an international event. I mean, hundreds of millions of people watch it every year, not only in the United States, but other places. Why do I care if it's in London? I'm not going. Now, if the Texans go to the Super Bowl that particular year and the game's in London, it probably makes it more difficult for you to go. But the reality is, in an 80,000-seat stadium, there's only going to be about 10,000 Texans fans in there, because that's all the NFL will give to that particular team, maybe even less than that. International play is coming. How are they going to wiggle it and schedule it, and how they're going to travel it, and how they're going to finance it, and how they're going to keep a team over on the other side of the world for 6 weeks or 4 weeks to play games and come back and play in the States for 4 weeks? How, you know, will air travel be different 10, 15 years from now? I don't know. But even though you're talking about these Concorde-esque type flights and how short it would be, those Concorde flights were not, I don't think they were putting up 150, 200 people on a plane. Between coaches and trainers and equipment people and players itself, the bare minimum on a one plane probably be 125 people. And then you have support staff, and you got PR, and you got some salespeople, and then you've got some clients, and you got some, maybe a few diehard fans that pay for the trip. That's another 100. So you take two planes. Not that logistics are a big deal, but you get my drift on this. It's not going to be just as easy as putting a charter together to go from Houston to Detroit. Houston to London is going to be a much bigger affair. Let's get to, before we get to Hayden Wisniewski, talk to Willie on 790. Willie, what do you got today?
1: Oh, I was listening to your bit about hamburgers and sloppy hamburgers. Now, we went out with a friend, and she wanted to show us this really delicious hamburger. So we went to Killen's Hamburger.
0: Okay.
1: This is more in the Alvin area.
0: Mm-hmm.
1: And it's not a drive-through. Everything is on the side. And it is a big hamburger. It is sloppy. I mean, they have napkins on the table, making sure you can clean up. And probably a woman could get away with ordering a child's hamburger if they're so big. But, yeah, she just loves it. And I thought, well, that's okay. But I don't think I'm going there as my first choice. I just found it a... And it was busy at lunch. I mean, it was not empty. People like it. So there are fans of sloppy hamburgers. That's it.
0: I'm going to quote you on that. Willie calls and says she likes a sloppy hamburger. Jonathan, do not shake your head. She said it, not me. Now, I don't want, again, no hockey puck for me. But I don't need the thing bleeding. Steak. I can live with a rare steak. I can live with a medium rare steak, and I can live with a medium. Well done? Oh, hell no. Burgers, different issue. We'll ask Hayden Wesneski. No, we're not going to ask Hayden Wesneski about how he likes his hamburgers. The guy's a major league pitcher. You don't have time for me to ask about his hamburgers. We'll talk with him next. 129. It is the Matt Thomas Show with Ross. Believe it or not, today is all things about hamburgers. And Cal, if you're listening, if you're driving back from practice today, we are at 1233 West Loop South, Suite 725. We'd love to have you. Hayden Wesneski next on 790.
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7: Three right lanes are blocked downtown, I-45 northbound at Franklin Street due to an accident. Traffic is slow, backed up before Allen Parkway. An accident just cleared out of the way, US 69, the East Tex Freeway, southbound of Texas Avenue. Traffic is slow, backed up to I-10, the Baytown East Freeway. And a wreck's clearing up I-10, the Baytown East Freeway, westbound at Grid. I'm Joe Barnett in the 24-hour traffic center.
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0: 1:32, it is Sports Talk 790, the Matt Thomas Show with Ross. Ross is off today, so I get my opportunity to speak, just him and myself, to a man who fought his ass off to get back on the mound. Tommy John surgery, back with the Astros, hopefully to make it a September to remember. And that is Hayden Wisniewski here on the program. Hayden, it's Matt. Thanks for joining us. And congratulations, first and foremost, on all your hard work and getting back on the mound.
1: No, I appreciate it. Yeah, that's definitely the goal to have a September to remember.
0: Hey, I don't want to get into a deep dive on the Tommy John, so I'm just going to knock it out with one fell swoop. From the time you found out you had it to the procedure and the recuperation time, was your emotions ebbs and flows of despair, unhappiness, madness, and then you finally got over it? Or did you come to the grips that, unfortunately, because of what you do, a lot of pitchers, just like yourself, have suffered serious type injuries like this?
1: I would say a mixture of it. Like, I think you just assume it's kind of going to happen at some point, but then when it does happen, you're kind of, like, unsure that it's actually happening. The hardest part was probably after surgery, those first 6 to 8 weeks when you can't really use the right arm. So that's kind of where I got really frustrated. I would yell at my wife because I would try to do something and it wouldn't happen. I'd ask her for help and you know how that goes. But yeah, I think it started off in before surgery, like, okay, this is just kind of something that happens. And then once it was reality, it was kind of a little bit of the depression side of things.
0: So you did some yelling at your wife. How'd that go for you? Was she cathartic or she's like, man, shut up. I can get up. You do it yourself.
1: I think it started off as a little bit of sympathy, but then it started to get to the point of like, okay, this is enough. I'm over this.
0: All right. Well, you know what? She deserves a lot of the credit than herself. Let's give out a shout out to her as well. Hey, let's go to the positives. When did you throw the ball? First time you threw it, you obviously were nervous and got past that. But give me the moment in time when you're like, I'm ready to put that Houston Astro uniform on. I'm done with these rehabs. I'm done with being down in extended spring training. I'm ready to go help with the word Astros across my chest.
1: I would say around like the last two rehab starts, I was starting to throw the ball where I wanted to. The ball was spinning a little bit better. I was in Houston for some of them. And then I finally, one of the rehab stints, I traveled. So it was like, that's the first time I've traveled to play baseball in a long time. So that was kind of, I was in a hotel. Like, I hadn't done that in a while. So I would say right around the last couple starts where it was like, you know, I'm seeing the light in the tunnel. It's not just work at this point. It's like sharpening it up to make it happen. And I would say, yeah, the last couple of rehab starts were really, you know, I was seeing the vision.
0: Absolutely. Hayden Wisniewski with us here on Sports Talk 790. So what have the doctors, trainers, other folks that have looked at you since then, not necessarily to prevent this, because obviously you don't want to go through this again, but has your off days, has your throwing programs when you're not on the mound, are they significantly different than they were before you got hurt?
1: I would say that the stuff I do before I throw is completely different. It's very much, there's a lot of different things that I do that I take into account. A lot of after I throw is very different as well. But the throwing program and like what I do, like actually throwing the baseball and like the amount and stuff like that, it hadn't changed that much. I know that sounds a little bit strange because I did get hurt doing it, but
0: yeah.
1: A lot of the Tommy John I had, not every Tommy John's the same. So let's start with that. But mine was just overused and mine wasn't working. And what ended up happening is my elbow swelled up so bad I couldn't bend it or straighten it. So I didn't really have a pitch. Like most guys have a pitch where they like it breaks and they feel it, or they have these like moments, like these one moment where it happens. And I didn't have that. I came off the plane. I landed, I was driving home, and my elbow swelled up so bad I couldn't bend it or straighten it. And so I kind of knew at that point, I was like, this isn't going to happen. Like, I can't pick up a ball. There's no way. It was an off day. I was trying to make it happen for the next day. And so I had a little bit of a different experience than I would say, you know, like a Ronel Blanco or some of these other guys that had, like, one pitch or, you know, like moments that it just happened. But I would say the reason that's why I haven't changed too much of my throwing, and I don't want to reinvent the whole wheel.
0: Yeah, it's probably the smart way to go on that. So not only do you come back and you fight your way to that, but you jump into the middle of a pennant race. What a surreal feeling this must be for you. A, you're excited personally to be back on the mound and throwing. And all, by the way, we need you to be effective as you best you can every fifth day for this team.
1: Oh, yeah. To be honest with you, I know this sounds crazy. Yeah, there's pressure that goes with it, but there's always pressure, Matt. The way I look at it is I'm here to help the team win. And if you cut it as simple as that, it makes it a lot easier to go pitch every inning. Not easier, but you kind of just

0: night and during the day in San Francisco. How cold was it on that mound when you played against the Giants?
1: You know, it's funny. We're talking to, like, Lamont Wade. Lamont Wade Jr., that dude, he played for San Fran a lot. And so we kind of got some, you know, just talking to him about it and some intel and kind of figuring out how to deal with it a little bit. But hitters don't like it cold. I know pitching in the cold's not very fun, but at least I'm just doing stuff the whole time. You know, but hitting is definitely not very fun. And so, especially you break some hands or you break their bat or you hit them, like, you know, they rattle their hands a little bit. It isn't very fun, but I didn't mind pitching. I didn't feel that cold while pitching. I didn't realize how cold it was until the next day because I pitched on the first day.
0: Yes.
1: I didn't realize how cold it was at night until the next day when I think Hunter pitched or who pitched. It doesn't matter. The next day, I didn't realize how cold it was, and so I was just sitting there not doing anything. But while you're moving, it doesn't feel too bad. They have a good little setup there. I didn't realize it while pitching. I always pitch with sleeves. I don't like to pitch. I don't want to tip. That's kind of my big, you know, yep. Kind of things I'd avoid, right? And sleeves kind of help that. So I didn't really notice it, how cold it was until, you know, the day I wasn't pitching.
0: All right, before I let you go, we have a serious conversation we need to have, and I totally agree with you about the next topic. I went to go look to see if you are on Twitter, which you are, and you've not tweeted since November. You wish everybody a happy Thanksgiving, which was very nice of you. But you put on your top of your page, Pepsi over Coke all day long. Now, I bring that up on my radio show, and I get crap from my audience. Can you back me up? I love Coke, but I love Pepsi too.
1: You can like both. But yeah, I like Pepsi better. Yeah, my friends get on me for it. I don't know. I don't want to give it just basic, you know, stuff. I like Pepsi. I don't know what else to say. You can like both, but I feel like people have just accepted Coke as the better option, and I totally disagree.
0: Well, did they serve Pepsi at Sam Houston or no?
1: Oh, they definitely did. Yes, they definitely did. I think a lot of my buddies like the Mountain Dew.
0: Yeah. Okay. I just want to let you know that if you need anybody to have your back on Pepsi, I'm not going to say it's over Coke, but I'm going to put it right mano a mano with it. You got me as your backup. I just want to let you know that. So I was just happy that someone was able to declare Pepsi's a damn good product.
1: I agree. I do need some backup. I don't have very much of it.
0: Well, guess what? When you win the American League West and you guys are, throwing beer up in the air and champagne, why don't you do a couple of Pepsis and get everybody acclimated to how delicious it tastes?
1: Yeah, I'll sneak them in there. I'll have one for you.
0: Hey, very happy for you and your recovery. I know it's not easy from a mental and physical standpoint. Congratulations on this ability to get back on the mound. And pretty soon, this trade between you and Isak and Cam will be the Hayden Wesneski trade, not the Kyle Tucker trade. You're pretty excited about that, right?
1: I appreciate that, but you know, I'm gonna be honest with you. It's hard to outshine Cam and Isak as well.
0: You got
1: three powerhouses in the trade.
0: It's.
1: I make the joke that I was a throw-in.
0: No, not you. Win 15 games next year, won't be a throw-in. I can tell you that for sure. Hayden, thanks for the time and best of luck this week. We appreciate you joining us.
1: I appreciate it, man. All right, thank you.
0: Take care, Hayden Wesneski, with us here on the Matt Thomas Show with Ross. Good guy, and again, pride of Sam Houston, and loves him some Pepsi. It's good stuff right there. 1:43 is our time. How well do you know things about hamburgers? It's Believe It or Not. What are we playing for today? We're playing for concert tickets. I know that because one of the prizes I'm going to be going to on Friday, it's Santana and the Doobie Brothers. If you want to go to that, and I will be there at that. So if you want to hang out, we can certainly do that. That is coming up today on Believe It or Not, and you can win those prizes by getting two correct answers. 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That's next. 713-212-5790. 713-212-5790.
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0: An accident just cleared out of the way downtown to I-45 northbound at Franklin Street. Traffic still slow, backed up to Allen Parkway. Had an accident with an 18-wheeler. Also cleared 69, the East Tex Freeway, southbound of Texas Avenue. Traffic is slow, backed up to I-10. I'm Joe Barnett in the 24-hour traffic center.
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15: On the show tomorrow, we will have Shut Your Bum Ass Up. Anybody got time for that? It's always our favorite half hour of the week. Also on the program, we will have Sam Kahn, college football writer from The Athletic. He's going to hang out with us for two segments. We'll talk Big 12 in one segment and a little SEC, and then we'll talk big picture on college football as well. 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And then we'll get you ready, obviously, for the Raiders and the Texans on Thursday. 5 minutes left to go on the show. What should we do? 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We simply call it Believe It or Not, and here's how it works. You call 713-212-5790, 713-212-5790. Today's edition of Believe It or Not is all things about hamburgers. I'll read you a statement about hamburgers. Statement is completely and utterly accurate. You'll say this.
16: Believe it.
15: If the same as the erroneous football can made up, you will say this.
16: Not.
15: Two Believe It or Nots in a row. 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Joe on 790. Joe, you ready to play Believe It or Not?
17: Yes, man. I need these tickets. Yes,
15: all right, Joe. Good luck to you, my man. The most common cheese served on a hamburger is American. Believe it or not?
17: Believe it?
16: Believe it.
15: Yes. Statement number two for the win. In 2027, the McDonald's Big Mac will celebrate its 70th birthday. Believe it or not?
17: Believe it?
15: Yes, Joe, congratulations. Joe's one of our favorites. He doesn't have very much success, but he gets it today. 713-212-5790. Ron on 790. What was your favorite part of today's 10-2 radio show?
18: The Astros talk.
15: The president known for his love of jalapeno cheeseburgers is Lyndon B. Johnson. Believe it or not?
18: Not.
15: Oh, I'm sorry, it is. Lisa on 790. Lisa, how do you like your burgers cooked?
19: Medium rare.
15: Lisa, a Burger King Whopper at their Westheimer location by itself costs $4.89. Believe it or not?
19: Believe it.
15: No, it's $7.29. Jonathan, that's really expensive. $7.29 for a damn Whopper?
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15: Woo! 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Gil, you ready to play Believe It or Not?
21: I'm ready.
15: In the cartoon Popeye the Sailor Man, Popeye's nemesis, Brutus, was obsessed with eating hamburgers. Believe it or not?
21: Not.
15: No, it was Wimpy.
16: Not.
21: Wimpy.
15: Yeah. Statement number two for the win. Taco Bell used to sell a hamburger-style sandwich that was discontinued in the mid-1990s. It was called the Bell Beefer. Believe it or not?
21: Not.
16: Believe
15: that doesn't believe it. I never had a bell beeper. Jonathan, you ever had a bell beeper?
20: I didn't know that it was still right now.
15: I didn't know about it either, but apparently they had it. I saw a picture of it, so I know it was true. Let's go to Leslie on 790. Leslie, you ready to play Believe It or Not?
22: I'm ready.
15: Leslie, a Wendy's Baconator contains 1,100 calories and has 74 grams of fat. Believe it or not?
22: Believe it.
15: No, it's only got 960 calories. Duh. And only 66 grams of fat. 66 grams of fat in one sandwich. Woo! Junior on 790. Junior, ready to play Believe It or Not?
23: Believe it.
15: A $100 hamburger plane trip is a slang term. Typically involve flying a short distance, less than 2 hours, eating at an airport restaurant, and then flying home. Believe it or not?
23: Not.
15: Oh, it is. I've never done one of those, but I wouldn't mind doing that. You know, Denver Airport's got great food.
16: Yeah.
15: But I wouldn't fly to Denver just for a burger at the Denver Airport then come back. That seems silly. Oh, well.
20: I'll give you a B again. This is not
15: B. This was good. This was great. I can do a 4-hour radio show, right? Believe it or not, at the same time. You're tough. You're a tough critic on me.
20: That means when you do good, you're going to know.
15: So I've got an A and a B so far.
20: Yes.
15: Okay. I got a lot of work to do for tomorrow. All right, up next, it's Wexler. It's Clanton. Complete breakdown of Texans practice, getting you ready for the Astros and the Angels, all part of the A-Team until 6. 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
25: Your News Radio 740 forecast, mostly sunny and hot today with a high of 98, partly cloudy tonight, low 79.
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2: I missed a day of work and the Astros came and win. It is the A-Team Sports Talk 790 Tuesday edition of the program. Welcome in. As we will take you until 6 o'clock tonight, Astros will resume that schedule against the vaunted Anaheim Angels. And a fan base turns its lonely eyes to Christian Javier. I can't even say it with a straight face. After what happened Friday night, Wex, I was so happy. I mean, it was the Mariners, and you did have to come back against that crap offense. But you did, and it was awesome, and Christian Walker had his moment. And then you just rolled over and died the rest of the weekend. And I'm not going to lie to you. Yesterday, I had some college moving in obligations to take care of. Don't ask me why it happened on a weekday instead of the weekend like everybody else, including my co-host. That would have made too much sense. But because of all of the twists and turns and how that goes, we were out. And I was, that's a head against the brick wall kind of show after the weekend the Astros had. And especially if you've read Brian McTaggart's latest on MLB.com, there's a lot of question marks about this pitching staff. And that's not, yeah, it's August 18th, probably not the best time of year for that to be happening. Although I guess if it were September, it could be worse.
3: Yep, there are, and it's nothing new. And that's the unfortunate part. Spent a lot of yesterday's show looking at this team since the trade deadline when they did absolutely positively nothing to their pitching staff other than assume players that were already within the Astros' walls would help them. And so far through the first 12 games since the deadline, that has not been the case. Find out this week if it changes. Javier, like you said, is going to get the ball tomorrow. They're going to hand the ball to someone who's thrown the same number of major league pitches as I have on Wednesday. And then Peter Lambert is going to get the ball on Thursday as they close out the second of their three-game series during this nine-game homestand. And all that being said, they still sit in first place by two games while being just one game over 500. And the good news is, for sure, you said they have a crap offense, the Seattle Mariners. That is not accurate. Not when they're playing Houston. They have a crap offense in the other 120 games.
2: Well, isn't that accurate then?
3: Not when they're, well, no, because they weren't playing anybody else. The law of averages says it was a miracle they held them to three runs on Sunday.
2: Oh, don't do that. I know you're right.
3: Well, they've held them to three runs three times.
2: The other
3: eight times they played the Mariners, they scored six runs or more in all eight of those games.
2: I don't get it. It's the worst thing ever about this season, which has many candidates, that this version of the Seattle Mariners, hell, Cal Raleigh actually hit a home run.
3: He hit a pop fly.
2: I know he did. And it would have been out in 29 other parks.
3: Would have been in 29 other parks.
2: An out.
3: And out.
2: Sorry, I forgot a two-letter word, which changed everything in that sentence. Yeah, like, I just, that's the kind of weekend it was.
3: And yeah, their philosophy Sunday was, let's try to hit pop-ups to left field. Mm-hmm. And they hit three of them. Two of them left the yard, and one of them left Yordan Alvarez jamming his glove into the manual scoreboard and not catching it.
2: Went Michael Brantley?
3: That was Friday, Saturday, Sunday. Today's Tuesday. That is old news. That's rearview mirror stuff. You'll get a few minutes of that coming up at 3:30 when we hear from Joe Espada. He made his weekly visit to the Matt Thomas Show with Ross, so we will check in with him. And there's a little bit of conversation there with those two about those three games, a little bit of what is in the future on the pitching sides from the starting pitching standpoint, and Imai and all of the question marks that remain on that front. Their offense has been in the tank since the deadline, I think it's fair to say, when you compare what they've done in those 12 games to what they did in the all those games prior to the deadline, they were one of the best offenses in the American League, certainly one of the top five or six. They've been one of the worst four or five offenses in the American League since then. And so that has obviously made a difference in the fact they're only 5-7 since the deadline. They were clearly headed in the right direction for such a long period of time, almost 70-plus games of outplaying everybody in the American League. After Friday night's game, that's what I was able to post on the X platform. The Astros are 43-29 since May 22nd, and the rest of the American League is worse. That's a long, it's almost half of a season.
2: Yeah.
3: Outplaying everybody in the league, and more importantly, if you're just trying to reach the postseason, they outplayed the Mariners and Rangers by a week's worth of wins, by 7 games in one case, by 8.5 games in the other. So they put themselves in this position by having a long stretch of good baseball, so they can probably absorb a downturn. They are an average baseball team. Do not confuse good stretches and they're really hitting the ball well, or their bullpen's really awesome with they're good at baseball in 2026. They're average at baseball in 2026, but it might be good enough to reach the postseason. The fact that they could still be the second seed in the American League is clearly in play. And you might even see Carlos Correa in an Astros uniform before too much longer. The last 6 games of the third to last homestand will begin tonight right here on Sports Talk 790. So we look forward to getting into Astros Angels for sure. And obviously everything else going on in the league, the Mariners and Rangers both also returned to the field after having Monday off, just like Houston. The Mariners, well, they're in Milwaukee. They're playing the best team in baseball, the Milwaukee Brewers. And the Rangers have returned to Texas to take on the Nationals, who've played badly enough to probably not really have much hope to make the National League playoffs, but they're still an okay team. Astros just take care of their own. They obviously are in first place. None of that stuff should matter unless you're playing head up. The Mariners are back of you by still 4 games, and they only play you 2 more times. So even if you finish the year 2-11, they still will need help to get
2: Wait, say
3: past
2: that sentence
3: you.
2: Again.
3: That's... Even if the Astros finish 2-11 against the Mariners, and all that takes is 2 losses at Seattle to open the final week of the season, then they finish with 4 in West Sacramento. That's how badly they have performed against the Mariners this year, and honestly, it is how badly the Mariners have performed against everybody else. The Mariners are 50-64.
2: It's embarrassing.
3: When they don't play Houston. That is awful. That is not in the race.
2: I'm talking about for the Astros, it's embarrassing that they keep losing to this crap.
3: So we got a little over a month before we have to concern ourselves with the Mariners head up against the Astros. Head up on the practice fields over at Reliant Stadium. Multiple fields of activity. The ones versus the ones of a different opponent. And we'll see more of it. It looks like on Thursday night, all expectations are, unless course has changed, and D'Amico Ryans, I did not ask him, nor did anybody else, if he's given any more thought to who will be out there on Thursday night. But it's pretty obvious why joint practices are put in place by the coaches that believe in them. And luckily, Clint Kubiak is smart, and he believes them, just like D'Amico Ryans does. So to my right, the Texans offense against the Raiders defense. To my left, the Texans defense against the Raiders offense. The Texans have a pretty clear-cut number one quarterback. The Raiders don't. So Fernando Mendoza and Kirk Cousins both got looks against the elite defense that the Houston Texans present. So a little bit of what was seen today, some of I'll share from you from what I saw and from what some others saw. I felt it was almost my obligation to focus on the Texans offense. And so I did. I maybe saw 3 snaps of the Texans defense today, first, seconds, thirds, whatever. And it was enough. I saw one play where Kirk Cousins dropped back and Will Anderson grazed his arm and then ran into Danielle Hunter as they like to meet in the backfield. A couple snaps later, I saw Kirk Cousins running the wrong way because he was chasing Kamari Lassiter, who had just pick-sixed him. He did not catch him. That was about all I needed to see. That was at the very, very, very end of practice during 2-minute work. I would say the Texans were on top of that. I've learned that the Raiders threw a touchdown pass today. One single solitary touchdown pass. I'll have to look at some more reports and talk to some more people because that is an outrageously low number considering the types of plays you run. The Texans had 3 touchdown plays in succession with both the first string and the second string. 2 from C.J. Stroud, 1 on a run, 1 on a throw, and then a 3rd one in a row on a throw from Davis Mills. They must have had 7 touchdowns today at the bare minimum. Granted, several of those snaps were from 6 and 8 and 10 yards away, but I'll leave it at this in my opening thoughts about their joint practice today. The Texans' offense, they won. They were the better group on the field where they were on alert. And I do think it was twofold. They weren't playing against the Texans' defense, and they weren't playing a very good defense. Raiders might be maybe best case middle of the pack.
2: They do have Max Crosby.
3: And? They got a few other players. There was one turnover. We'll get into all those specifics, but that's clearly a team. I said this yesterday. I think there's a good chance they go 0-6 in the division. They also have the AFC East, which means they've got games against the Patriots and Bills. If you don't win those two games, you don't win any division games, well, then Fernando Mendoza has a pretty good chance of doing what Trevor Lawrence did a couple of years ago. Being the number one pick, starting all or most of the year, and leading your team to the number one pick again the following season.
2: Oh, it must be a franchise quarterback. You should probably sign him to big money. And they did, at least the Jags
3: did. Years ago. And yeah. He's turned into a quarterback who somehow can quarterback a team that won 13 times in a season.
2: As Matt Thomas would say, he's fine. I don't feel like they win because of him. I just feel like he doesn't lose them games at all.
3: That may be true, but they aren't questioning much of... I mean, they don't think of him too highly, I don't think, in Jacksonville. But I believe he's under less scrutiny than the quarterback is here.
2: He is, and that's the quarterback here's fault. Completely, because it would have never even been a discussion.
3: The group around him has a lot to do with it.
2: Yeah, but...
3: Three starters didn't play against the Patriots. They don't have a good running game. They didn't have a good enough offensive line. I mean, granted, he threw the ball to the other team. And there were some drops also. And Xavier Hutchins talked to us yesterday, and he brought it up. He thought a lot of that was on him, and he was involved in several of those turnover plays. So I know what you're saying, and I'm not disagreeing. A lot of it is on the shoulders of your quarterback, and you can semantics your way out of a discussion like that. That's not really life in the NFL. Your quarterback is supposed to pretty much overcome anything if he's the guy.
2: Well, if there's one thing about this show I know, it's that semantics will come up a time or two over the course of 4 hours on each and every given day. It's a Tuesday, as we mentioned, so we got a lot to get to. In fact, we are going to unleash the notebook when we come back, because I was taunted on social media this morning by my co-host, and I enjoyed it a great deal. We'll get to that as the Texans got together with the Raiders, as you heard Wex mention. We've got Best of X coming up. We've got a Joe Espada replay, and we're going to make fun of Kyle Tucker, among other things, on a Tuesday edition of the show.
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6: An accident involving an 18-wheeler's cleared out of the way. 69 southbound at Texas Avenue. Traffic still slow back up to I-10. I-45 downtown northbound at Franklin. That wreck is cleared out of the way. And an accident's clearing up I-10 to Baytown East Freeway westbound at Gregg. And they're clearing up a wreck on the west Sam Houston Tollway southbound at Gulf Bank. I'm Joe Barnett in the 24-hour traffic center.
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0: A-Team rolling along on a Tuesday afternoon. Welcome in to the program. Wex over there, AC right here. Josh Jordan is our producer. We're taking you up until 6 o'clock tonight. Astros on deck at that point. We'll get to some more Astros conversation in a bit. But Texans, Raiders practice today. And I think it's interesting, Wex, that you mentioned that you primarily focused on the Texans offense while you're out there, because I would have thought you'd be focused on that all camp long, simply because, come on, defense is going to be on cruise control, right? We all think that.
1: Well, it's a little different, because when I focus on the Texans offense every other day, their defense is playing them.
0: Right.
1: So I only have to look in one place.
0: No.
1: Two fields in work are at in use today. The fans got to see the Texans offense. The Texans offense and the Raiders defense was the group working right in front of the fans today. And the Texans defense and the Raiders offense was working on what is called field two. Field three is normally reserved for the specialists or those that are working out off to the side. And so a little bit of it was used today, but mostly that was where the action was. And there was very little other practice going on. They did not have wide receiver, defensive back, one-on-one drills. They did not have one-on-ones between offensive linemen and defensive linemen, which sometimes is a staple of joint practices, maybe earlier in camp in some years. I know the Texans have done it with some of the teams that have visited here over the last 25 seasons, but they did not do either of those things today. They had some coverage drills, kick coverage drills, both sides kind of working together, gunner drills. You'd have one Texan trying to get to the punt returner against two Raiders defenders, and then the same thing right next to them. They just flipped the two teams to the other position. I didn't see much of what was the Raiders trying to get to the return man. I saw mostly the Texans trying to get there. They did an unbelievable job. They definitely won that battle also. The Texans are just better than the Raiders and have better players, and I actually think you could see that today in certain scenarios. But yeah, my focus was almost solely and completely on the Texans offense, even when the ones weren't out there. You know, looking at, especially when the ones weren't out there, because I don't know what the ones are. Nobody does if you're covering the Texans, and anyone who says otherwise, I don't know how they think that, meaning the offensive line. I know who the starters are going to be other than those five guys, and depending on what technically they want to do to open a game, maybe I shouldn't say that, but I know what three wide receivers are going to be on the field when they start. I know what running back's going to be standing behind C.J. Stroud. I know what tight end's going to be on the field. They could obviously use some different combinations of those five skill guys plus C.J., but I know who those guys are, and it's pretty obvious as camp has continued with Jaden Higgins and Xavier Hutchinson and Dalton Schultz and David Montgomery and Nico Collins. The five guys in front of C.J., I mean, every player who snapped the football for the Texans snapped it to CJ at some point during the day. Different guys were playing guard positions. Different guys were playing tackles. Guys that are right tackles have played left tackle during camp. I was talking to somebody today, and I think I had already said this on the show. They have used more actual realistic options at offensive line during camp than they ever have during Nick Caserio's time here. They don't have what looks like a great line. We'll find out as the season plays out. However, unlike last year, when the group of players they brought in was not very talented, I'll be as nice as possible.
0: That was very nice.
1: They made a number of moves last year, and they weren't for talented players. They weren't for good players. They weren't for competent players. And I mean, can you play them? They signed players they literally could not play. They signed Cam Robinson. They had to get rid of him a couple weeks into the season. He barely played. They signed Tomlinson, interior offensive lineman, Lakin Tomlinson. It was a couple starts into his career here, and they were already asking him to split time with Juice Scruggs. Neither of those players lasted the season. They had players who just could not play at the reasonable NFL level. That's what's different this year. They actually have players who are going to get released probably and or traded before the 53-man is released, and those guys can play. Those guys will be on other teams. Those guys are capable of playing, and Blake Fisher actually seems like he fits into that group. He got a lot of work today against Max Crosby. He did a good job. He held his own. But much more importantly than that for me in trying to evaluate Nick Caley, evaluate the Texans' offense, look at what they haven't done particularly well 2 years with Bobby Slowick and 1 year with Nick Caley, is putting guys in blocking positions to fail. They've been really good at that, and that has to stop. I don't think most teams employ players that they expect to stop a Max Crosby talent on their own. So why do you ask them to? And I think the Texans have done way too much of that for three consecutive years. Well, he's our tackle, and this is the guy lined up opposite him. We want our tight end to go out and catch a pass. We want our running back to look the other way or block the other side or be an outlet for CJ as well. So, hey, tackle, I hope you win your matchup with Max by yourself. And I don't see as much of that this year. I see clear assignment changes, double teams by design, chips by design, which sounds simple. I just didn't see enough of it last year from this team, and I thought it hurt the offense a great deal. And with who they've added at tight end, specifically Foster Moreau and Marlon Klein, and with that group of offensive linemen, all evidence suggests they know it. And they know they could not continue playing football like that. It was to CJ's detriment. It was to the offense's detriment. And that's not even taking into consideration what you're up against, who the other team is. You just can't play football that way and think you're going to be successful offensively.
2: Okay, that's all well and good, and I hear what you're saying, and it all makes sense. But tell me about Kirk Cousins today.
1: I told you. I literally told you all of my Kirk Cousins for the day. I could care less about Kirk Cousins.
2: Nuh-uh, because you were taunting me on social media. And come on, man. You have to at least say something to him or grab a one-on-one for the sake of the show so that we can have fun with it. He's that close to you.
1: I don't think... I mean, you saw how close he was to me when he walked into practice with the path that the Raiders go on. But
2: yeah. By the way, good job avoiding getting run over by the cart as you were doing walking out with Wex today.
1: I saw the cart before I even started.
2: Well, if you watch it without the sound on during a show like I just did, it's funnier because okay. It looks like he almost hit you.
1: I'll go back and watch. Yeah. There's probably two guys. They do this after every practice. They handle cleanup. These dummies and these pads need to get put on the cart and they make their way off the field. Practice is long since ended by the time I end up walking out. I've gone through all of our interviews. All the families and friends have come on the field. Today was a longer day because you have two sets of teams on the field and some of the family and friends, like the Kubiaks, were at practice today.
2: Anybody famous?
1: Tom Brady was there.
2: Was he?
1: Yeah.
2: Oh, I didn't know that.
1: I posted that at Adam J. Wexler.
2: I didn't see that one. Interesting. So he wasn't, he was actually being his minority owner self.
1: He's been around a lot.
2: That's interesting.
1: He's being here maybe is a little bit different. Being
2: right. That's
1: Vegas,
2: what I'm, that's
1: Raiders
2: what
1: practice
2: me.
1: In Vegas isn't. So, yeah. You know, trip to Houston, nice here. A lot of people to see. There are a lot of people talking to him. I know CJ had a little time with him during some of their special teams work when obviously the offense was off to the side. But, you know, I did not pay. Like I said, I don't know. I'm not here to evaluate Fernando Mendoza for our listeners or Kirk Cousins or the Raiders offense. I don't need to evaluate the Texans defense, at least not the starters. It would have been nice to catch some of what, you know, some of their guys, some of the guys like Wade Woodaz, Jadeveon Clowney, and Jalen Smith, the other players who are going to be a part of this Texans defense that don't start. But their 11-man starting group is locked in. 10 of them came back. One of them is Reed Blankenship. I do know some people covering practice today from the Raiders side. Probably join us tomorrow or Thursday. Sam Warren, who used to work here with the Houston Chronicle, now covers the Raiders for the Athletic. So I talked to him a little bit and note what he had to say and what he had seen because he was focused on what I wasn't. And I mentioned already, I believe there was one touchdown pass today for the Raiders. I told you that I think the Texans offense won on their side of the field against the Raiders defense. I don't think it was even close. Now, D'Amico, and we'll hear from him in a little bit, there were certain things that you want to look at. But overall, yeah, the Texans defense was in the backfield, from what I gather, quite a bit today. And it was against both Kirk Cousins and Mendoza. They have not settled in on a starter either. Both of them get reps with their ones. We're going to see quite a bit of Fernando Mendoza on Thursday night. I don't think Clint Kubiak gave definitive word exactly on his offensive starters' plans yet, but sounds like it won't be much, if any, of them, and we'll probably see just a little bit of the Texans starters. I think we'll see both sides, Texans offense and Texans defense, out there for maybe two series, maybe the first quarter at max, and that will close the door for them on preseason game activity. Remember, a week from tomorrow, they're going to do the same thing with the Panthers, and then none of the starters, in my best guess, are going to see any field time in Carolina during that preseason finale.
2: Just an abysmal night of watching football.
1: No, it's just starters free.
2: Oh, I'm sorry.
1: A lot of players.
2: That's what I meant to say.
1: A lot of players that make the Texans and Panthers will be in that game.
2: All right, we got two for the price of one in the Best of X coming up. One will involve Aaron Donald's wife, and another will involve losers from Chicago at Wrigley Field with no future brawling in the cheap seats. That is straight ahead.
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0: breaking the entire internet. And I think, at least locally, or at least Rams fans, once they got wind of the fact that Aaron Donald was seriously considering making a comeback for the team that's the trendy favorite to win the Super Bowl this year, I don't know if it broke the internet worldwide, but it probably broke the internet in that portion of the world. And that's why I feel like when you have Aaron Donald, who's, I mean, one of the greatest defensive players of all time, working out with the team at the facility, you had the, I'll call it Spygate-esque type of footage, you know, like from millions of feet away.
1: Yeah, when players come on the practice field for the team, not right. with the team, but when they go on a workout, which is how the Rams have described as a formality, because it comes out on the transaction wire, there's no media there. It's not done while the team is practicing. It's done while nobody else is there. They work out Aaron Donald and who knows how many other players. Texans do it too. Everybody does. So for there to be footage of it is obviously interesting. And that's the kind of footage that it was. But that's how they've treated it to this point. Aaron Donald's return. I think Sean McVay did a nice job saying, I don't really have a timetable here, but whatever's best. Although sooner rather than later would be nice.
0: Well, okay. Aaron Donald's wife gets on Instagram and shares a clip. And I'll be, I don't know who the athlete is because I haven't seen this before. I haven't seen this before.
1: And are you watching it now?
0: Yeah, I'm watching it now.
1: All right,
0: but
1: take a look.
0: But it looks to me like it's Carmelo Anthony, but
1: wearing a number 7 half and
0: well,
1: looking
0: that's
1: like
0: why
1: Carmelo
0: I thought it
1: Anthony,
0: was, but
1: it is.
0: I couldn't tell because he's wearing bulky clothing.
1: Well,
0: so
1: can't you see who's right behind him?
0: Not really.
1: It's a banana boat boy.
0: Oh, Chris Paul.
1: Yeah.
0: Okay.
1: Yes, that is Melo, who was at an NBA game.
0: Miami-Brooklyn.
1: Not a player anymore, but
0: in Brooklyn.
1: At the NBA game, sitting courtside, and during a timeout, the ball bounded his way. So he stepped onto the court from his courtside seat, took a dribble, and oh, he pump faked like he was going to take a shot and be involved and actually be an athlete and play.
0: And everybody's like,
1: Erica Donald, 99, posted on her IG story.
0: Yeah, and the caption, Aaron Donald to the Rams once a week.
1: It's 7 laughing emojis.
0: Big tease. That's true. You got to include that part. It's just a big tease.
1: This to me is no longer a tease. It's happening, and it's just a matter of, has he decided that I want to play 20 weeks of football with the practices that go with it? Do I want any part of training camp? Should I wait intentionally so I can play in the more fun and important games that they're likely to have? If I think my body's good for 23 games, then yeah, I'll come back right now. I think I can do it. I think my body and my mind is ready for 15 games or so. Well, then I'm going to go ahead and wait. And you guys will know what my plan is, and you'll just operate accordingly. I, at this point, it doesn't seem like he's going through workouts and then thinking better of it and saying, nah, I really just don't feel it. It's not there anymore. It's too tough.
0: It would be a giant waste of time.
1: Well, he's doing the things that allow you to get an answer. I think he has and they have the answer. It's just a matter of when it will happen.
0: Yeah, well, the age at which he, quote, retired. I mean, he did retire, but if he's coming back, he's unretiring. It's not a question that he'd be able to do it. I don't think, unless there's some physical ailment.
1: Age is the factor. It's more time away from the game, and does he want to? That's why he left the game to begin with. He did not want to be out there anymore.
0: I just feel like at his age, what is he, 32?
1: He's well within the age range. I believe he's younger than 2 Texans defensive linemen, Jadeveon Clowney and Sheldon Rankins.
0: And that time away you're talking about, to me,
1: he's 35.
0: Okay, way older than I thought. I mean, 3 years in the NFL is a lot, but if you're not playing...
1: Well, he finished his career at 32, 10 years.
0: That's what it was. Okay. While, you know, time is not on his side, especially at that age, at the position that he's trying to come back at, I mean, you have to be an elite

0: And that's kind of where I'm coming from. Just say it. Make a decision.
1: That's like I said. I don't think there's a decision to be made. I just think we haven't been told what it is. And I know what it is. He's playing. It's just a matter of when.
0: Man, they over here making jokes. See, I'm not a fan of the Rams myself, but I need this to happen too. This could potentially be one of the most dominant defensive lineups in history between him and Miles. And y'all over there playing. If he doesn't want to, then end it for real. Calm down, dumb Bronman.
1: Fans.
0: Yeah. It's fine. I actually would like to see it happen just because I think it'd be a spectacle. Plus, it would make their collapse even more spectacular if they don't ultimately win the whole thing, because that's the bar.
1: They were awfully darn close a year ago without him and without Myles Garrett, but with Jared Verse.
0: Okay, you saw the brawl at Wrigley last night, right?
1: Didn't everybody? They are playing each other. Good baseball in Chicago. Both teams are very good, and they played an extremely entertaining game last night that had a walk-off home run. So out in the bleachers, there's fans of mostly the Cubs, but there are some White Sox fans out there. They brawled, and it went on and on and on and on, and there were a heck of a lot of punches thrown.
0: Especially to the one fat guy who just stood there and just put his hands up like, I'm done.
1: Well, there's five guys wailing on him, and he's seated in between the bench. And he's seated in the walkway area of the two benches. He's not on the bench you're supposed to be seated on. His back is jammed up against the bench that's behind him, while his almost up to his waist pants are resting in the concrete.
0: Almost.
1: Almost.
0: By the way,
1: okay in the front.
0: Yeah,
1: I mean, he was in a pretty negative fighting position by this point in time.
0: I wrote on the timeline, this brawl defies the laws of physics. What do we always say? We've talked about it on this show. If you're in a game setting, a stadium, arena, whatever, where there's staggered seats in descending order or ascending order, however you want to look at it, the people on the bottom are already at a disadvantage from a height standpoint. It's the most basic fighting thing ever.
1: I don't know if Drago would agree, but, you know, punching up versus punching down.
0: Mm-hmm.
1: Seems like you can get a little bit more force behind the punch than going down.
0: Plus all sorts of double entendres there that are available to you. Don't punch down. You know, that kind of thing. But these guys in Cubs gear clearly got the worst of this. And the only thing better than watching just two degenerate fan bases going at it are the screen caps, because they're fantastic. Like the one of the guy with the bloodied face and the quotation that says, all bark, no bite. His whole mouth is bloody. But my
1: five guys were standing on top of him, punching him in the face.
0: Right.
1: He did the right thing by trying to cover his face and seemed to be reasonably okay after 10 hands were hitting him in the face.
0: Yeah, but the right thing probably would have been going back a little bit further in time and just...
1: Well, sure. Once the fight's underway and you're overwhelmed because there's only one of you and the other five guys seem to be they're fighting together. They're not fighting each other. They're only fighting him.
0: There's a worker with a Cubs kind of windbreaker on with the logo on it, and he's clearly got his tag that he's wearing as a worker, and the caption in this screen set cap says, and at that point, Jimmy knew he should have just taken the job at Target.
1: Yeah, it's a kid. It's a very young worker in the red poloed Cubs security team. Took quite a while to arrive.
0: But again, the big guy that got bludgeoned, honestly, I know you said at one point there were a bunch of guys on him. Really, this the guy in the gray tank is the one that wailed on him the most.
1: Right, and then everyone else like, oh, this guy's a sitting duck.
0: She got the side-by-side, the loudest one, comma, the softest one. And it's the before where he's peacocking. He's definitely talking. He wants some of this, and then the one next to it, he's getting waylaid, like you mentioned. The lesson, as always, I don't know. I know alcohol has to be a factor here. Has to be, right? But I just have never understood this at all. What is said in a public setting like this that just said, all right, we're going to go. Physical, we are going to fight each other. We're going to hurt each other violently in a public setting and definitely spend the night in jail.
1: It's also unnatural. Like, even at practice, even when we were interviewing players, I wasn't jammed in between 25 other people.
0: Right.
1: Going to a sporting event when you're in the stands, bleachers or otherwise, you are very close proximity to it. It's like what you hate about waiting for the subway.
0: Everything.

0: overcrowded bus.
1: Right.
0: Well, now you're there for 2.5 hours sitting with all these people. So someone's accidentally spilled a beer. Someone's talking about something you don't want to hear. Someone's feet are in the back of your chair. Someone is really going over the top. There's all sorts of reasons why people, some things happened inappropriate with somebody that you're with. Who knows? And then the element of actual fandom is part of it. Hey, my team is good and your team isn't. Let's fight. It happens.
1: Basically.
0: It is silly.
1: Yeah. So, a lot of stuff going on the socials from the past 24 hours, and those were two of the biggest. Not even probably the best. We'll get to that. It involves a former Astro who plays for the Dodgers. That's a little bit later on. But something else Wex tweeted today, posted today from this joint practice that got my attention about the Texans' red zone offense. We'll discuss that next.
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1: All right, it is time once again to remind you that you guys out there listening, can come celebrate Archer Kia's 70th birthday. The grand reopening of the Archer Kia showroom and the service department. We were out there a couple weeks back, and it lives up to the billing. Let's put it that way. When you walk through those doors and you see just how much attention to detail and the amazing line of vehicles they have available, that's great. 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
4: Two right lanes are blocked with an accident. Highway 288 southbound at Wheeler. Traffic is slow. Backed up to 69, the southwest freeway. I-45, the north freeway. Northbound at Franklin. That wreck is cleared. Traffic is slow. Backed up to Allen Parkway. I'm Joe Barnett in the 24-hour traffic center.
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1: It is the A-Team, Sports Talk 790. Texans Raiders out at training camp slash practice today. When does it actually merge into... I know it's supposed to be training camp, but it's really not.
0: In my opinion, it's already over.
1: Right. That's kind of how I feel.
0: You know, they start to get into game week. They start practicing at a different time. They start dealing with us from an availability standpoint a little bit differently. You know, whether it's all the interviews take place in the media workroom, which is inside the building, some of those things. And that's pretty much where we're going to be. They're also going to be gone next week because of the road trip, which is not a normal in-season road trip. Because if they were going to play Carolina on a Sunday, they would leave Saturday and they would practice Friday. Well, they're going to play Carolina on a Thursday, on a Friday, but they're also playing the Panthers 2 days before that on a Wednesday. So they're leaving Tuesday, a week from today, for their real NFL road trip. When you have a joint practice followed by a preseason game, you're spending Tuesday night, Wednesday night, Thursday night, and then you play Friday before you leave town. So that is very atypical of an NFL season. Obviously, the Raiders are doing the same thing here in Houston. They got in town last night, and they're staying the next couple of nights until they get beat down by the Texans on Thursday.
1: Well,
0: not that it matters. I don't think several days. I don't think I've mentioned the score of the preseason game on the air at all, nor do I ever intend to, because they are not relevant.
1: No, not even a little bit, especially with this latest format of preseason, which will only... The way of looking at these games will only grow in stature from that standpoint when they're reduced down to 2. I just feel like...
0: You might have player... Like, if they're reduced to 2, and they're going to be, then maybe it's like what we have this week and what you have the following week.
1: Yeah, that's what I think it'll be.
0: But you might have more starters playing. Your starters are going to play a higher percentage of your preseason if that's the case.
1: Not your quarterback, right?
0: You're only going to have 8 quarters of preseason.
1: Mm-hmm.
0: So if your quarterback plays 1 of them, 2 of them... CJ so far has played none of them.
1: Right.
0: They're going to have 12. He's maybe going to play 1 of 12.
1: Well, okay, but just in general, forget CJ, forget Matt Stafford. I just went 2 ends of the spectrum. You probably only want your rookie quarterback to be playing in those games.
0: Yeah, and it will also factor in the fact that now you're trying to keep your players healthy for an additional regular season game. Yeah, it'll all be... none of this stuff matters. What they got out of training camp and playing against another team, well, they're halfway through with it. Today was the first half, and the second half comes next Friday against the Panthers. The Texans starters will play, but we're not going to go back, and neither are they, to extensively evaluate the film of their starters. They're just going to get them on the field so they won't have not played any football other than their joint practices. I don't even necessarily agree with it, and I'm a little surprised by it. But maybe we'll find out tomorrow, two nights from now, that that's not what D'Amico wants to do. Maybe he likes all the work they got done today. And in fact, we won't see them out there. Nothing indicates a change of heart, though. So we'll have to wait and see on Thursday.
1: So how much do you strenuously evaluate three touchdowns on three straight plays inside the 10-yard line when you're practicing against another team and it's goal line offense, which has been, I feel like goal line offense and the Houston Texans have been, has been an Achilles since the Kubiak era. In fact, I'll go back to the Capers era.
0: I mean, if Aaron Foster's on the team, then they were elite.
1: True.
0: Because he was unbelievable finding the end zone. Utilizing their wide receivers, who were unbelievable at having matchup advantages, is something this team has not done nearly well enough. And now they have another one. Didn't do it well enough with Andre. Did it a little bit better, but not well enough with DeAndre, especially since if the ball was within 100 feet of him,
1: it was going to stick to his glove.
0: He would catch it.
1: Yeah.
0: And I think they still need to do more with Nico. And some of that's the quarterback. But, you know, these were not inside the 5-yard line snaps. These were inside the 10. But yeah, it was their group of ones for the first two of those snaps were out there against the Raiders ones. And I wish that the Raiders were in their division just in the fact that I know they can outplay them in the trenches. They're not, and so they're not going to see them. And so I don't know exactly how well they will play against other teams in that area, but I know how well they played against this particular team. And they do employ a defense that the Texans will see schematically, so I think these things were really good to have the Raiders in there. But as I said earlier, I think the Texans group up front probably won. They won a lot more than they lost. I do think they did a nice job with their protections. We'll let D'Amico describe a little bit of that, CJ as well. But yeah, three consecutive plays, two touchdowns from Woody Marks, one on a run, one on a pass reception, and then a pass to Lewis Bond in the end zone. Were three consecutive plays. I would say advantage Texans if you're trying to score, and they did on all three plays.
1: We'll see what it translates to in the regular season. That's what this is all about, obviously. But we've got plenty more thoughts from the Texans joint practice, plus a little Astros conversations. We get the 3 o'clock hour started next.
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2: Your News Radio 740 forecast, mostly sunny and hot today with a high of 98, partly cloudy tonight, low 79.
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1: 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It's Sports Talk 790 and SCHN. By the way, I was having a conversation, Wex, just before the show today with somebody who was saying, you know what, I see you guys in every bar in downtown Houston on SCHN. And I said to myself, self, that's a good thing. So I was glad to hear that. So if you're watching us, obviously, we say hello and welcome into hour number two of the program. A lot of Texans conversation in that first hour, joint practices or joint practice today and continuing with the Raiders here in town this week. And then you've got the Panthers next week. And then we are off and running on the 2026 NFL season and all those questions about C.J. Stroud and what he's going to do, what he might be able to do this year. Has he made improvements? Has he put the New England fiasco behind him? All of that's going to start getting answered pretty quick because Josh Allen's coming to town, Joe Burrow after that, and there's no rest for the weary. I feel like last year where the Texans started 0-3, even though they played the Rams, the Bucks, and the Colts.
0: Jags,
1: that's right. I knew it was a division rival. That's not nearly, even with what you expect of the Rams this upcoming season, this is a different team. That's not nearly the juggernaut that I think the first three games of this season could be.
0: Yeah, I mean, honestly, I think it's extremely similar. Buffalo is the Rams. Buffalo could win the AFC. They've got Josh Allen. The Rams could have won the NFC. They had Matt Stafford. The Bengals, they're probably good enough to make the playoffs, but we're not quite sure how good they are. Well, that's Tampa Bay last year. They probably could have won more than eight games. Didn't. A lot of people are high on Cincinnati, although we're finally getting closer to the season. And I think some people are realizing some of the things that have held Cincinnati back are still in place, like the guys standing in front of Joe Burrow trying to protect him. They've made all these changes. Their defense is going to be better. Their offense, if Joe Burrow is healthy, is going to be nice. But if the same thing that has happened here in Houston is about to happen there in Cincinnati again, which is we don't have a very good offensive line, it's going to be really, really tough for them to be really, really good, which some people forecast them to be. And then Indianapolis and Jacksonville, never in a million years, before the season started, during the third week of the season, a game, during that 17-10 loss, would we have ever thought the Jaguars are about to win 13 times during the regular season? And we definitely won't think that no matter what happens in week three against the Colts. Colts could come in at 2-0 and beat the Texans and get to 3-0. And I still don't think we would look at the Daniel Jones-led Colts and say, yeah, I think that's probably the best team in the division. They'll probably win 13 games. In order to do that, they will have had to have beaten Lamar Jackson and Pat Mahomes before coming to Houston.
1: But two differences. I mean, if you want to compare the first three games this year to last year's schedule, one, you're not starting on the road like you did against the Rams. And two, Josh Allen, the Bills, all that they bring on the offensive side of the football. And I'm not saying their defense is something to just sneeze at. It's not the Rams defense from even last year. So I don't think you're like
0: a different type of team and different assets, so to speak, or skills. But
1: you would think the Texans should be able to move the ball up and down the field against their defense a lot easier, at least, than the Rams defense.
0: Probably into field goal range, like they like to do.
1: I mean, what was the final score that last year?
0: They dominated the Bills defensively. Like, the Bills' offense was terrible.
1: Right.
0: But the Texans' offense couldn't put them away.
1: And no matter what, I don't care what anybody says, because I am going to stand by this. I'll die on this hill. It is different playing Josh Allen and the Bills in week one at noon on a Sunday than it is deep into the season, prime time on a Thursday night at home. And I know they're both home games, but I only say that I'm probably biased because I was in the building that night, as were you, but I was actually in the crowd. That was a great game. After you got rid of the unfortunate long touchdown at the beginning for the Bills, it turned into an absolute dogfight, and the crowd was hanging on every single snap in the building that night. It was awesome.
0: Yeah, it shouldn't be. If you think you have such an advantage against their defense, it shouldn't be a dogfight. The Texans have only scored 23 points in the last two games against Buffalo. It'll be the third straight year they've played in the regular season.
1: Davis Mills. That's the only difference. Davis Mills was the quarterback that night for the Texans.
0: Yeah.
1: Are you saying Davis Mills and CJ are the same guy against the Bills?
0: Well, they played Jacksonville, Tennessee, and Buffalo with Davis. They scored 19 points in the or three touchdowns in the fourth quarter against Jacksonville, so they didn't end that day with 10. And then they got 16 against Tennessee in the win and 23 against Buffalo. Then they played Indy, KC, Arizona, Vegas. They scored 23 or fewer points three of those four games. I'm not trying to say that at all. That's completely not what I'm saying. Their offense wasn't significantly better putting points on the board when either of their quarterbacks was out there. The points basically stayed the same. I'll go back and check from the time he got hurt into the six games that he finished and the three games that Davis played. I think the team was a lot better, and the statistics aren't even remotely close. I think there were 42 quarterbacks that threw whatever baseline number of passes last year, and Davis Mills is like 40th in completion percentage. He did not play well last year.
1: No.
0: They won their games.
1: The defense was insane.
0: The defense, well, he played well in the final quarter against Jacksonville. Otherwise, these other two games that were both, all three of his starts and many of CJ's, they're all one-score games. Their offense was what it was because of who was on it besides the quarterback.
1: Yeah.
0: They helped keep it constant because nobody was going, I mean, you'd have to have had a much better quarterback than CJ to have done something with the offense last year. Someone who could have overcome the offensive line, overcome the fact that they kept running the ball on first down and going nowhere, overcome their play caller who was in his first year. You would have really needed an elite quarterback to do something really good, really strong, really overwhelming, really not having one score games every week at quarterback if you were going to overcome all those things. And CJ was not able to do that. I would not really have expected him to do under those circumstances.
1: I think something that gets overlooked a little bit just because of CJ's struggles or inability to put up big points, if you just want to address it as that. However you want to look at CJ and the quarterback position last year, not having Joe Mixon is probably, it kind of becomes like Fred VanVleet for the Rockets in a way. It was from the start of the season, so you basically forget that they were running with one hand tied behind their back, I guess, in this case. That's not to disparage Woody Marks and what he ended up doing, but they had their first, 100-yard rusher in the postseason, correct?
0: Jordan had the one against Arizona.
1: That's right.
0: But
1: the one.
0: Sometimes that's a little overblown, especially when you play in a backfield where it's not a single player.
1: Right.
0: I don't care if one guy gets 100 yards and the team runs for 112. If two guys get 50 and 67 and you still run for 112, what's the difference?
1: Right. I guess I'm used to, that's probably the side of me that's used to traditional running NFL football.
0: Yeah, most good teams have that.
1: That's what I'm trying to say, basically, saying it.
0: We spent the last 3 minutes talking, Mills didn't play that well, and how are you going to overcome this? Their running game was terrible in 2025.
1: That needs to
0: Woody
1: be stated
0: Marks
1: more.
0: Wasn't terrible. He's not a bad player. He didn't have a bad season. He didn't underwhelm. He did good things. He did way more than anybody who drafted him. Not me, not you, not our listeners. Than anybody who drafted him thought he would do. And he's going to do even more this year. But they did not run the ball well. And offenses that have to overcome that every single week can only succeed if their quarterback is a Super Bowl caliber talent. Kansas City's been able to do that. They have not usually.
1: And now they
0: had,
1: won't have to.
0: Maybe.
1: Kenneth Walker is a bazillion percent better than anybody who's carried the rock for them in, 5 years?
0: It's a tandem effort. It's the guy behind the offensive line, and it's the offensive line. If you can't block for the run, then you're asking that player behind him to be a magician.
1: But Kansas City's offensive line has never been mistaken for a crappy one either, most years.
0: Nope, they haven't.
1: Unless they're hurt.
0: Yeah, they might have tackle problems, but sure, this is why it's totally within reason. We've done it every day. You guys have called us every day. We're online every day. CJ this, CJ that. Totally right to talk about CJ as much as we do. it's not like he is sitting there with a gold mine in front of him and elite talent all over the field that he is bringing down with his play. He's being asked, has been asked, to elevate the players around him that are very difficult to elevate, mainly because of the group right in front of him. I think their wide receivers are fine, and I think David Montgomery is a humongous step forward from Nick Chubb. He's going to be way closer to Joe Mixon than what Nick Chubb provided him last year, and he might even outperform a Mixon if they use him a little bit differently. I was surprised I got an extremely short answer from C.J. Stroud today. He was talking about the ground game today, which I think everybody agreed performed very well. And, you know, one of the touchdowns I described to you earlier was actually a bad snap to CJ. The ball hit the ground. He picked it up and threw it to Woody Marsh for a touchdown because he knew what was there. And it made me think he had the clock in his head really nicely timed out to know I don't have to panic, which he rarely does anyway. And I just pick it up and that's where my guy will be open in the flat and he hit him with the football. I asked him if he thinks that the, you know, Montgomery and Woody are really weapons in the pass game, maybe more so than he's had in the past or even last year. He goes, yeah, absolutely, I think so. And done. That was it. I thought there would be a little bit more.
7: He did that with Shelby Coppedge. I think that's like his thing this year, short answers.
0: Well, it definitely was the case today. I don't really think he should be shooting for setting a record, and I absolutely do not want to track this. But I don't think we'll have any more 6.5-minute interviews with anybody where we get 16 questions in. But we did today.
1: 6.5 minutes, 16 questions?
0: The questions, I'm sure if I go back and put the embarrassingly underpaid Wexler research team on it, was probably more time spent with the questions being asked than the answers being given. And that's always a bad thing.
1: When are they getting a raise?
0: Never.
1: Wow.
0: I'm never firing them.
1: Okay.
0: And they're never getting promoted. And they're always going to be there.
1: Sounds like a pretty good gig for you.
0: Yeah, it is a good gig for me. I wonder why my gig is so good.
1: All right. We're all out of time, so we can't be too down on the Astros and specifically their pitching staff. Although, hey, you can have plenty of critiques with the offense as well because they didn't get the job done outside of Friday night when they had to have 5 runs scored in extras in order to come back and beat the Mariners for their only victory in that series. So still a lot of Astros to get to, but Wex called something and then it didn't take long for it to come true, basically. We'll tell you what that was from out at Texans practice today against the Raiders when we come back.
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11: The drive looking better on I-10 through Channelview into Baytown. Looks like the construction eastbound approaching Crosby-Lynchburg getting wrapped up. So that's been unwinding nicely. We've got a 288 southbound accident at Wheeler in the 2 right lane. So that's backing up coming out of downtown. I'm Katie London in the 24-hour traffic center.
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1: We just not have recalls on food every other day.
0: What did Taylor Farms do now? Sorry to call them out, but it's happened more than once. So
1: wait, what did Taylor Farms do?
0: Well, they were the lettuce people.
1: Oh, that's right. That's
0: and then
1: right.
0: There was a more recent item, food item. I forget what it was.
1: Well, there's eggs.
0: Didn't have much of a problem with it since I don't eat that stuff.
1: You don't eat that stuff?
0: Their stuff.
1: Oh, okay. Do you eat a lot of eggs?
0: I have not had an egg since Sunday. Today's Tuesday.
1: The recall.
0: Well, it was on the buffet table.
1: Oh, okay. That's different. All right, let's get back into things. So it was pretty funny watching Adam Wexler and others talk about this incident, but only funnier with Wex specifically, because Wex's MO at this point, if you haven't noticed, if you follow him during training camp, he's almost like a WWE cameraman because he's going to get an entrance. He's definitely going to get multiple entrances. It's one of his things that he does.
0: What time does practice start? Well, 9 o'clock. They should all be in the bubble by then, and then maybe around 9:12, 9:14, they'll come out and they'll start their stretching and do their drills. Oh, so 9 o'clock? All right, I'll be there at 8:30 to make sure I see players walk across the bridge and across the field and into the bubble. And that's why I have what you described.
1: Tell me lots of them. Tell me what time the action starts again.
0: Maybe around 9:15.
1: Yeah. Clanton's going to roll in there around 9:14:30, if he's lucky. So you get this, and today, Keelan Rutledge, was one of many that Wex caught as he was strolling across the field, the back of the end zone, if you will.
0: Helmet on, totally ready to go.
1: Wide shot at first with the majestic stadium behind him, and then zoomed in quickly so you can see who we're talking about. And the caption reads, "Scrap number 5 coming today for rookie Keelan Rutledge during Texans joint practice versus the Raiders." You have to say that because there's a question mark at the end. And that was at 8:56, right?
0: Yeah, 14,000 views of a player walking to practice.
1: Well, you're also...
0: I think the caption helped.
1: Absolutely. That was 8:56. Not even an hour later. In fact, 1 minute shy, we had the answer. Well, sort of, because Wex wrote, maybe.
0: The answer is, maybe. It's Max Crosby in a scrap versus a Texans offensive lineman. Couldn't immediately verify if it was Rutledge, but I think it was. Happy face. Minor, brief, moving on, joint practice. Now this, I quickly walked through both the people that were there and the posts that were being made on social media.
1: Because you weren't the only one.
0: Because we were in different places and you have different vantage points. I was pretty deep in the end zone. Other people are a little further along the sidelines. So you just have a different viewpoint. And all of this was literally taking place right in front of the fans, who was an open practice today. So several other reporters, DJ Bieniemy, Jonathan Alexander, DJ's with ESPN, Jonathan with Houston Chronicle, of course, they basically said what I said. They knew that it happened. They were watching it happen, but they couldn't 100% with certainty say against whom he was kind of shoving with. And, you know, what I saw, it didn't really look like Crosby was totally into the fight. He was more like, yeah, we probably need to, but I'm just not going to get hit. And he kind of had his kind of stiff arming the player, had his left arm out, looked like he was grabbing the jersey just below the face mat, kind of holding him off. And the Texans player was flailing a little bit with his arms, not really in an attempt to punch a helmeted opponent because of how dumb that is, but really trying to just, you know, get off me kind of situation. So total certainty right out of the gate, I couldn't quite say that. But I've since learned, not long after, it was, in fact, Keelan Rutledge who was
1: zero
0: involved
1: surprise.
0: In the scrap. Zero surprise. And it's also zero surprise against whom he was scrapping with.
1: Right.
0: And
1: that's
0: he didn't even line up against Max Crosby much today.
1: Right. This is something that was talked about before he was drafted. This was something extensively talked about on draft night, both by the talking heads during the draft, as well as the media and Rutledge himself when he got to Houston or was talking about going to Houston. And then once he got here, oh, turns out, yeah, that's what he does. He's nasty. That's the word you would hear about him more than any other. Either he was physical or he was a dog. Everybody's a dog. And he's nasty. He liked to get after it. He likes to get into it. He doesn't mind mixing it up. And that is something the Texans have been sorely missing, specifically from their offensive line. And it looks like, at least in him, if not others, that's what they'll have this year.
0: Yeah, there's a balance. You could be nasty and feisty and near fighty a lot. But if you can't play, it's all you have, and it's going to not be the most important thing. You can be that way, but you got to play that way. You got to perform that way. You've got to be able to hold your own and be able to be in a position, because some of this nastiness, this feistiness, this to the very edge and maybe just beyond it, it comes from finishing plays. It comes from extending your block all the way through the point that, well, maybe the whistle did blow, but I'm still going to push you all the way over under your back and pancake you, and I might even land on you. You don't want to do that to the point that the referees are making calls or that you've started a fight that you're involved enough in that you've been kicked out of a game. And that's where D'Amico's comments on this have come in, but not a single one of his fights with his teammates. There weren't any fights in the preseason game. He played one series of 11 snaps. And then today these things have all been minor. And heck, the Texans had a bigger fight when he wasn't even involved. When they had the little skirmish in the back of the end zone with Wade Woodhaz and a few other players involved. He's handled it right. The players who've been upset about it have handled it right. And even today, it didn't even slow practice down. Guys were separated quickly enough. There wasn't even a bunch of yelling and trash talking. They just went right back to continuing their C.J. Stroud-led offense against the less talented Raiders defense.
1: Why don't you just call them losers?
0: Well, I mean, it's accurate because they're going to.
1: A lot.
0: Yeah, I don't know if they can manage to finish at the very, very bottom. I said earlier, maybe Fernando Mendoza can lead them to the number one pick after being the number one pick, a la Trevor Lawrence. Miami probably has something to say about that. It's possible Arizona will have something to say about that.
1: Miami's going
0: to
1: be bad.
0: There's team building, and then there's these teams. They're not going to win, and they know it. And the only way for them ever to win is to lose. So they can continue if they start getting some of these draft picks right. One of them, of these three teams specifically, well, the Raiders just drafted Fernando Mendoza. They better have their quarterback of the future. The other two teams don't.
1: See, but when you say that, and I know what you mean when you say it, but
0: if you drafted a quarterback at number one like Lane Kiffin did with Jamarcus Russell, I just watched the special on Lane Kiffin, and he was so against that pick, and his owner said, I don't care.
1: As he should have been.
0: I'm taking him.
1: Jamarcus Russell was awful.
0: Right, so Lane was right.
1: Yeah.
0: And he got fired four games into his second season.
1: As you said, and continue to say, bad quarterback play gets coaches fired.
0: Well, and in this case, Lane took the job as a 31-year-old, thought he'd have a say. Al Davis didn't want him to have a say, and so here's what your team is. Now try to win, and when you don't, I'm going to fire you. But Cam Ward in Tennessee, Fernando Mendoza in Vegas, they need to be the guy, or you're starting all over again, where now some of the players you could have built around like Max Crosby,
1: right,
0: like Jeffrey Simmons, aren't those players anymore when you go back to the well to find your quarterback. You're right. They don't have to be right. They might have made a mistake, but the sole reason they selected that player was because they think they didn't.
1: And
0: Arizona doesn't have that yet. They don't have their quarterback.
1: I know the answer is no in all likelihood, but I still have to ask. Just because of where we're at in the timeline and there's just so many other plot lines to talk about, it's just fascinating to me that you're watching Max Crosby line up against the Texans today. He got traded in the offseason. Anybody remember that? He got traded for two firsts, and then they rescinded it.
0: Yeah, I was talking about their coaching staff a little bit, and their defensive coordinator elevated from D-line coach, and most of the rest of the staff are Gary and Clint coaching hires.
1: Mm-hmm.
0: Like Rick Dennison is there, all these names we know, and now names that have worked with Clint Kubiak as well,
1: like
0: as
1: a
0: Gary.
1: Reunion for you.
0: Well, it's just it's how this is how they play football. This is how Gary played his football. It's how Clint wants to play his football. But that particular defensive promotion, I think, is one of the, I mean, we got to do something for Max. And if he wants him here, he's going to be here. If he wants this coach to be in this role, then we're going to do that. Not that he can't coach and didn't earn it on his own, but I do think there's an element of, you know, we did this, and he's coming back, and we know he wants to be here. He never even wanted to leave in the first place.
1: Right, that helps.
0: But we got to make sure that, you know, he's the same guy. And I mean, it didn't take much today. I don't know if you saw my first post that had Max on it, because he was one of the first Raiders players on the field
1: when
0: today.
1: When he was sunbathing?
0: I mean, I kind of tried to look for Raiders reporters to see if this was out of the ordinary.
1: Like when Dylan Brooks stares down the opposition before a Rockets game?
0: I mean, if you've never covered Dylan Brooks and you're watching him before a game, you're like, oh my God, I got to get this video. Dylan Brooks is staring down this player. What is he doing? He does it every game.
1: Mm-hmm.
0: I'm pretty sure Max does this before practice all the time, but he literally laid down like they were on practice field two for the Raiders. He laid down at the 5-yard line and just laid there like he was not alive, until he became the Undertaker, and slowly his arms had a little motion, and slowly he rose to his feet, and then he went about practice. But
1: nice.
0: I happened to catch a shot of him literally just laying there, motionless, pre-practice.
1: That's his LeBron talcum powder, I guess. All right, we'll take a quick pause from this topic and get back to the Astros and Joe Espada's weekly conversation here on Sports Talk 790. The Astros manager, a portion of what he had to say about his suddenly struggling team, coming up next.
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1: I was off yesterday. I'm back just in time for Tuesdays. And what do Tuesdays mean at Big City Wings? 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It's just what they do on Tuesdays. 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As a matter of fact, I'm not going to question it. 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
0: Yeah, right before the season starts. Season will start on a Thursday, so make it all happen on a Tuesday. 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
21: Your News Radio 740 forecast, mostly sunny and hot today with a high of 98, partly cloudy tonight, low 79.
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3: 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A little less Astros conversation, seeing as how they didn't play last night. And, well, we know what happened over the weekend.
4: Yeah, they're undefeated this week.
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4: didn't
3: you
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3: Do you count Sunday as the first day of the week?
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3: Okay.
4: Because every series ends on Sunday.
3: That's actually a good point. So
4: most every series.
3: See, the semantics I talked about.
4: There are four-game series that bleed into Monday on occasion.
3: And like you said, a lot of series end on a Sunday, so start on Monday. And they didn't play last night.
4: And Player of the Week honors are on a Monday to Sunday basis. So MLB is with me.
3: Well, I don't think Yordan Alvarez is getting Player of the Week this past week.
4: Which one of his teammates do you think is?
3: Not any of them.
4: They're having a bad time of it. Offensively, they're having a bad time of it. Starting pitching-wise, Joe Espada made his weekly visit to the Matt Thomas Show with Ross earlier today. I'd like to give you a portion of that conversation. We'll do so here. If you want to catch it in its entirety, including a description of Joe Espada's off day, getting the girls to and from school, he has that for you there. I don't have that for you here, but rather a little bit more baseball about how things kind of went down against the Mariners. And some other assorted items, beginning with this from Joe Espada.
5: And, you know, his spot was probably coming 6-7, maybe.
4: It's an answer to a question about taking Yordan Alvarez out of the lineup in the eighth inning. I needed that little reminder. So let's start again.
5: And, you know, his spot was probably coming 6-7, maybe in the 10th. And, you know, trying to score on a ball in the gap, trying to score on a single, trying to maybe steal a base, you know. You know, that runner got to second base. Actually, got to third base with bases loaded, you know. So, yeah, trying to score one run, and we have to. We don't, you know, if you have to go for it. And if the at-bat comes up, that bat came up. But I can't be thinking that far down the road when, you know, the game is on the line. You're trying to tie the game. You're trying to give Hader an opportunity, and you just go for it.
6: And frankly, you want to win the game in regulation. Nobody wants to go to extra innings.
5: Nobody wants to go to extra innings, yeah. You know, especially when, you know, bullpen is a little bit shortened by how much I've used it the last couple of days. So, you know, I wanted to win the game in regulation.
6: Let me ask you this. Do you find yourself managing with a little bit of more urgency? Is there any subtle changes in the way that you're maybe approaching things here with about a month left to go?
5: Well, you know, there isn't, Matt, that many games left. So you're trying to win as many games as possible. Any time you got an opportunity to win a game, a one-run game, or you're down one run, with the way our team is always capable of coming back, like we did in game one of a series and putting runs into board, like you're trying to keep your team in the game. You're trying to give them every opportunity there is to win. And we have 30-something games left, so you have to manage with a little bit more urgency. And always, if you have the pieces to do it, you know, you don't want to run some of these guys to the ground. But if they're available and they're strong and they're available, you know, we're going to use those guys and we're going to go for it.
6: You know, you did not start the Cam on Sunday. It's a rare off day for him. Was he surprised? I mean, and I know that you want to give guys up because you're about to hit a massive stretch of games, very important ones. But what are you seeing from him now? Do you feel like this is the best for him to come? Is there a comfort level that he's not only showing at the plate that maybe he didn't show earlier in the year?
5: Yeah, he is. He's in a much better place. You know, definitely he's developed and he has come a long ways. You know, and like you mentioned, you know, I also have some good left-handed hitters that I want to match up, especially like somebody like Wu, who is very tough against righties. So the opportunity is not to only get him off his feet, but give some of my left-handed hitters, give Wu a different look on that particular day. But it's part of, you know, the process of getting Cam fully developed and getting him off his feet. And we have a long stretch of games here where I'm going to have to give some of this, some of the everyday players, you know, maybe a DH day or an off day. So, it's go time. And I need these guys to stay healthy and be available for us.
6: You know, the hardest thing about baseball is that momentum just doesn't carry over much. I thought the Friday win, and I did the post-game show on Friday and Saturday, the three-run blast that Christian had to win the game. I mean, the place was rocking. You guys were very excited. And then Saturday was flat, and then Sunday was like a game of missed opportunities. That's got to be hard because you are thinking about a marathon. You are thinking about a very important stretch. But it felt like you were one step closer to burying the Mariners, and then they come back and win the next two games of the series.
5: Yeah, we had the momentum and, you know, we came out with energy and we were, but, you know, we ran into, two really good pitchers, you know, Hancock's a good pitcher, and Wu, he's pretty good, man. Like, you know, I thought for Seattle, for a team who hasn't been performing offensively very well throughout the year, they came out and they swung the bats really well against us. So, you know, but that's in the past, man. We know an off day and we have 6 years at home, and then we endure September where we have a long stretch of games.
6: I would hope that you would like to see some settling of your starting rotation that hasn't happened yet. Is that a dream list for you, is to figure out at some point in the next 2 weeks who you can go with every fifth and sixth day? Now, if the series have these long conversations with you and your pitching staff about who's going to go next for you.
5: Yeah, you know, Javi, the last time he pitched, he started a game against the Angels, is one of his best starts of the year. Six innings, he punched out seven. So this is a lineup that he has done very well in his career. So hopefully we could get him going.

0: third pitcher in that game against the Giants earlier this week. When you talk with him, how did he like coming in second inning as compared to being on the mound in the first?
1: You know what? He did not mind. You know, he's really trying to, he's been working on things. He's been trying to help us win in any capability there is. You know, he's really trying. And he was okay with it. I thought he threw the ball, well. But this is the position that we are in right now. And we've got to try to do the best we can and put guys in a position to succeed. And if there is opportunities for him to come out of the bullpen and help us, we're going to do that. If there's an opportunity for him to start a game, we'll do that. But right now it's just one game at a time.
2: What a thing to say in Major League Baseball. It could not be more true. Momentum from one game to the next really doesn't matter. And they certainly didn't carry it, as they noted. But one game at a time means Angels, Astros tonight, tomorrow, and Wednesday, or in Thursday. It looks like, I don't even know that they'll make it official this afternoon, but Ethan Pecco will get the start on Wednesday, surrounded by Peter Lambert Thursday. And as Joe mentioned, Christian Javier going tonight. Astros would love to see somebody else in their rotation outside of Lambert step up. And that includes Hunter Brown. Hunter Brown has not pitched as well as I think they expect him to, even off of injury. And
3: the same straight starts.
2: He's just walking too many guys, not throwing enough strikes. He's managing to give them a chance to win and keep them in the game. I mean, he only allowed 3 hits and 2 runs. That sounds pretty good. But he also only gave them 5 innings because he told 5 Mariners they didn't need their bats. You can just head on down to first. That is not ideal. Not ideal at all. We will get into 2 former Astros right fielders and their stories today. You probably know one, but I bet you don't know the other. That's next.
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8: Just cleared a 288 southbound accident at Wheeler. There's one I-10 Katy Freeway eastbound at Mason. It's got a couple of right lanes blocked. It's going to be stop and go from Grand Parkway. I'm Katie London in the 24-hour traffic center.
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9: We continue here on the A-Team. Wex, AC, and Josh here with you. A Tuesday leading into tonight's Astros-Angels game over at Daikin Park. Three with the Angels, then three with the Athletics. After three with the Mariners, with the Astros winning just one of those three games, unfortunately. Still have a two-game lead in the division. This evening, we'll also have the Texas Rangers hosting the Washington Nationals and the Seattle Mariners in Milwaukee to take on the Milwaukee Brewers. Seattle, even at seven games under 500, is still within four games of the Astros division lead. I said we're going to be talking about two former Astros right fielders, and as soon as I said it and we went to break, I had a very subtle panic attack because it's really unimportant, but I like to be right. And I thought, is it possible that one of the players I'm talking about didn't actually play right field for the Astros? Because it's not his primary position, but I was pretty certain that he did, and I was right. He played one game for the Astros in right field during his professional baseball career, which ended today. Trey Mancini called it a career, sent out a nice post on Instagram. Begins like this, and you can probably figure out most of the rest. As some of you may have heard, I'm officially retiring from professional baseball. I'm blessed to have made a home in the Orioles organization for 10 years. Win a World Series in Houston, play for the Cubs in Chicago, parentheses, I wish I played better for you guys, and make it back up to the MLB with the Angels, which he did this year against the Astros when he got his opportunity in 2026. It was that series. He also thanked the Reds, Marlins, Diamondbacks, the other organizations he played for. He was here in Houston, obviously, right there to be on the field at first base after Yuli had been hurt, made that fantastic play, and then Presley throws the pitch. It gets hit into the air, just into foul territory, and there's Trey Mancini to hug the catcher of the baseball. The other right fielder we're going to talk about in this segment, Kyle Tucker.
10: I asked somebody this, and I think we've discussed this before. Name your signature postseason moment for Kyle Tucker that's not two home runs in a World Series game you lost.
9: If we had a staff of 1,000, I would summon them now and they would pull up the segment of our show we've done in the past where we did this.
10: Yeah.
9: Because if you look at the Astros during this golden era, even if it was before, some of the players that won in 2022 were even here, but some players were clearly here for both. Does Alex Bregman have one or several of those?
10: Yep.
9: Without question. I would assume Derek Fisher scoring would be at the top of his list.
10: Yep, he couldn't score unless Alex Bregman hit the ball.
9: Jose Altuve has more than two handfuls. Yep. Carlos Correa has several. We walked everybody through some of the Astros postseason walk-off homers. He has one of those among several other moments. George Springer, Yordan Alvarez. I believe a series was one direction, and then he turned it upside down.
10: Yep. Yuli.
9: I think he's got the distance. Let's wait. And it's into the Crawford boxes. And even Marwin, for sure, has
10: probably the most important home run in franchise history.
9: And it's not that Kyle Tucker hasn't done anything, although his postseason numbers with Houston aren't particularly good. He did have a two-homer game in a series that they won. That game, not so much. But no, he really didn't have that. It was definitely part of our discussions. Is he a build-around piece? Of course he is. He didn't. I don't know if it's coincidence or not, but his injury-riddled final season here in Houston was his best. Statistically speaking, although it was brief, he posted the best numbers of his career in what turned out to be the season the Astros decided to take him to the market and trade him to Chicago.
10: Trade him to Chicago. He was the quintessential. He was their Aaron Judge. I'm just going to say it. He didn't put up the type of home run numbers Judge did, but from a regular season number standpoint, Kyle Tucker was that dude. And then the playoffs would get there, and he would, a lot of times, towards the end, be a part of a long line of guys where you're like, hey, man, we need you to do more than what you're doing here because you did this in the regular season. I mean, he was the poster child for that.
9: Yeah, if you look at his last, and I guess if you want to add the Cubs work, because he obviously made the playoffs briefly last year with the Cubs, got in 32 ABs. His last three postseasons, two with Houston and one with them, he's got a 564 OPS. He's hitting 176 in 88 plate appearances. That's awful. That's Aaron Judge-like or worse. So, yes, his postseason does not match his regular season. Little under 700 OPS postseason, well above 800 regular season. And now we get to this year. Do you know what Kyle Tucker has reached a career high in this season with the Dodgers?
10: Dropped balls?
9: Well, that's pretty close. Errors.
10: Okay.
9: The first four-error season of his major league career. Well, he clinched it with yesterday's non-catch of I don't know if I could go so far as to call it a pop-up, but it was pretty darn close. And he's now had errors like that in two of his last three games. There are people audibly wondering this, like on the broadcast crew during the games, that does he need a mental break? Is something else going on? Because he cannot hit at home. His OPS is well under 600 for the year.
10: He's 0 for his last 25, by the way.
9: And I couldn't tell. Maybe you can. Did he personally get booed when he made that error at the wall, or do you think they were booing the team?
10: In that one, I would say it's up for debate, but this one last night, that was definitely him.
9: Yeah, he's
10: he got booed in Chicago, by the way. He found a way to get booed there.
9: Well, he went through a 2.5-month-long nosedive, after which we learned he was playing through an injury that was hurting his ability to swing. So that was part of it.
10: That right there, even going back to his Houston days, because I think at the end when he had the leg injury that we didn't know but was a fracture, he didn't get done any favors by the Astros with the lack of imaging or lack of correct imaging. But, you know, if you're hurt, don't twist in the wind needlessly. You know, tell
9: when it's pretty obvious your performance is suffering.
10: Yeah, but this is not injury, not that we know of. This is just between him and Edwin Diaz, just an awful combined $309 million that the Dodgers don't give a crap about, because after all, anyone can do this.
9: Five straight years for Kyle Tucker before this year, his WAR was between 4.5 and 5.5 for the season. And those are all very good numbers. And keep in mind, his WAR in 2024 was 4.6 and he only played in 78 games. That's the year I was referencing. He had a 993 OPS. He was having a better season statistically than Yordan Alvarez. That's how good he was the year where they didn't know his leg was broken. This year, his WAR is 0.1.
10: By the way, my favorite reply to this one that talks about him and Diaz being two of the worst signings, it's basically meaningless to the Dodgers. But don't worry, every team in the league is allowed to spend $309 million in dead money and still compete at a high level.
9: Yeah, I think this was a nice segment. We talked about Kyle Tucker, some good, some bad, what didn't go well for him, what isn't going well for him in two other stops. But I'm not reveling in it. It's not, oh, this is awesome. We showed him. And I can't believe there are so many people out there that here in Houston that feel that way, or at least are displaying that they feel that way on social media.
10: I think his body language as an Astro has a lot to do with it. I just don't think people, I don't think he was as likable as some of those cast of characters you mentioned. Plus, they showed up in the when the lights were the brightest.
9: Okay, people.
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11: Your News Radio 740 forecast, mostly sunny and hot today with a high of 98, partly cloudy tonight, low 79.
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10: 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Wex and AC with you. We're taking you up until 6 o'clock. Astros will resume their schedule tonight. Angels are in town. It's going to be Christian Javier. I'm just fascinated by Brian McTaggart's article about just the pitching woes. I mean, the Astros have had them all season, and yet it feels like things have never been more dire than they are right now with that exact part of this organization.
9: So Peter Lambert throws Thursday. You know what you're going to get from him?
10: I think so, although the last time he pitched, so it was shaky.
9: Five innings, two runs.
10: Yeah, but it just didn't feel like he had his usual...
9: All right, you can make your point even louder then. Which game this week do you know you're going to get from your starting pitcher? None of them. Now you're saying it's none of them. I was giving Pete Lambert the benefit of the doubt. I mean, if five innings, two runs is your worst, I'll take it every single time.
10: Sure, I'll take that. I'm just saying,
9: but you
10: like,
9: don't know what you're going to get from Hunter Brown, even though you're probably going to be in the game because he's gone five straight starts of allowing three runs or less, but he hasn't pitched deep into those games. He's kind of hurt the team with his walks. He kind of limited his ability to pitch deeper into those games because he hasn't thrown strikes. And then it's the other three guys. We're going to hear a little bit from Hayden Wisniewski coming up because he joined the Matt Thomas show earlier this afternoon. So we'll get some of that for you about him recovering from Tommy John surgery and making his way back to the Astros. He's not set to pitch in this series. He's made four starts. Christian Javier has bounced from the bullpen into the rotation. You heard from Joe Espada earlier, hoping we see more of what recently we've seen from him. If he might gets another start, which he may or may not do, maybe he is a bulk guy after an opener, as he was the last time. But for sure with those two, and then tomorrow's starter, he's never thrown a pitch in the major leagues, and it's okay to consider him a prospect for sure. And I do think his arsenal suggests that. It's not like he is, my God, what are they waiting for? This guy's an unbelievable pitching prospect. He's just mowing through the minor leagues. He's got a lot of strikeouts, and he has, I think, made steady progress and is in their top five. He's probably their best pitching prospect. But I don't think he's coming up, and they think, as when Hunter Brown came up, man, he's really going to give this team a boost. And Hunter did that in his final few weeks of the season. He pitched in the postseason, being a part of that postseason roster. I would love it if Ethan Pecco, who's probably pitching Wednesday, did that. I wouldn't say I'm expecting it. Mike Burrows is going to have one, maybe two more rehab starts. But nothing about the statistics that their starting pitchers have produced through 130-ish games, 125 games, is a fluke. They're untrustworthy and unsuccessful as a group in 2026, and they should absolutely not be a part of a first place team. But they are.
10: I was about to say, and they will undoubtedly probably win the division.
9: Yeah, these are not the signs. These are not the things that make up first place baseball teams. Well, first place teams don't usually win less than 85 or 86 games, and it definitely looks like that's what's about to happen here in this division for this team. If one of the other teams wins the division, it's going to be even worse because they're just bad. They're under 500. They're not good teams. They're seven games under, talking about the Mariners, and they're several games under, three now, if you're talking about the Rangers. Even with the Astros bullpen doing what they've done most of the year, 125 games in. Tonight marks the first of the last 37 games. That's all that's left. The Astros have the sixth worst ERA in baseball for the season.
10: That's crazy.
9: It's still over 4.5. They have not pitched well enough.
10: Does that factor
9: to
10: in?
9: Overcome the bad start? Because while they've been better, remember when it was over 5? Remember when they were 30th?
10: But that's not factoring in Spencer Arrighetti. That immediately gets taken out, or does it?
9: He pitched. These are all their team's numbers.
10: That's what I thought. Like,
9: I'm not giving you starting pitching numbers. I'm telling you the pitching staff for the Astros in 125 games has produced an ERA better than the Athletics, the Royals, and the Twins. That's it.
10: Woof.
9: They're 12th in the AL in ERA from their pitching staff. The playoff Yankees are first. The playoff Red Sox are third. The playoff Rays are fourth. I mean, normally when you pitch well, you're at the top of the standings.
10: Well, and normally and when the Astros
9: are still fifth
10: right.
9: in the AL but in wins.
10: Normally that's where the Astros have been in seasons past when they win the division. It's not going to be the case this year if they win the division. This crappy version of the AL West. It's not good.
9: I'll say this again, and it might be something people will disagree with. There is no team in the American League that the current Astros, as currently constructed, that will take the field tonight against the Angels. There is no team in the American League that the Astros can't beat in a series in the postseason.
10: I agree.
9: They're just an average team.
10: That's how stupid this season has been.
9: Well, I can respect the Rays' record, but I know what they've done head-to-head, and I know how teams can beat the Rays. I guess I would pick the Rays if I'm national media, if they faced each other in the postseason. How could you not?
10: Well, they're head and shoulders above everyone else record-wise.
9: I mean, 75 wins is now six more than the Yankees, and the Yankees have two more wins than the Red Sox. Red Sox now only have a couple more wins, two more wins, than the Chicago White Sox. And then there's the Astros at 63.
10: I kept thinking about that over the weekend as I was watching this series unfold and looking at the standings. And yeah, there's only four teams that have more wins than the Astros still.
9: Yeah, if they played a little bit better over the weekend because the White Sox started winning, last night's result, as much as I wish we weren't scoreboard watching that, but we are. If you win the division, awesome. You're in the playoffs. Now you're the three seed and you're going to play a wild card team. Or win the division with a better record than the White Sox and take a week off and be the two seed. And catch a team whose rotation is a mess because they just played two or three games before coming to your house to play you.
10: Yep. Yep. That's what you should be aiming for. And it's absolutely still in play. And you control your own destiny and cliche. But you have to actually do it. And they didn't do it. Hey, at least you called Yordan Alvarez hitting a home run Friday night.
9: Yeah, I figured he might be able to hit one. I hope he hits at least two more this homestand. I brought the numbers up yesterday, and they were pretty awful. I figured you'd want to hear them again. The Astros' offense since the trade deadline, and it's player after player after player after player, really outside of Cam Smith and Isak Paredes. That's two of your nine spots in the order. It's one guy slumping after the next. Dalton Varsho's got six hits in 12 games. He's hitting 136. The six hits that Jeremy Peña, because he has way more at-bats, gives an even worse batting average for Jeremy. He's been in definitely the biggest slump of this season. It's one of the biggest slumps of his career,
10: Though
9: he wasn't awesome his first couple of years offensively.
10: Yeah.
9: And really, it's the same story for Walker. Walker, walk-off homer, the most magical, biggest moment of the entire season.
10: Two six-shooters.
9: Huge moment. Best win of the season, all that stuff. And he's had eight at-bats since he homered and walked around the bases and got doused. He struck out in five of those eight at-bats since then. It's very a story of his season. You can't have the whole team, almost the whole team doing that and expect to win. They're 5-7 since Dalton Varsho came aboard.
10: That's not a good mark, but it's very 2026 of the Astros. And I fear, even though it's not quite the same thing, we're going to end up looking back on 2027 in much the same way we look back on the COVID season. Although COVID season, you would have games played. I just don't like that this is how it's going, regardless of how 2026 ends, them winning the division, them being the two seed, maybe even winning a series, whatever. But for all intents and purposes, it's more likely than not you're not going to have a season in 2027. And then we're going to have two seasons in a decade span where we're having to kind of look back on them with like an asterisk on things.
9: Yeah, this player over his last seven seasons, if you don't count the COVID season, here's what he's done. We do that all the time already.
10: And now you're going to have to add another one.
9: Or you might not have to say anything about it because there might not be one at all. Let's get a couple people in here if we can, talk a little Astros baseball. I know Warren wants to talk a little bit about the Astros. Love to have you in here on the A-Team, 713-212-5790. What do you have for us this afternoon, Warren?
0: Yes, I want to know why the manager and the brass in the office does not play the same rookie that kept them all through the first of the season in the hunt. And when they first make the lead, they take the starters out, the rookies, and put these guys in that they traded for at the deadline. And to me, they can't hit the ball. They can't catch a ball.
1: Is there somebody in particular you're talking about?
0: I'm sorry?
1: Is there somebody in particular you're talking about, these rookies?
0: Yeah. Profilito, Matthews, Cam Smith.
1: Okay, Warren.
0: He plays some, but he don't start.
1: We'll address that. Cam Smith's played in all but three games this year. He did have an off day over the weekend, which Joe Espada addressed during his interview with MT, just kind of talking about needing to get a guy off his feet, maybe have a DH day. I think Cam Smith can probably handle the workload, and he obviously, I just mentioned it, is hitting very well. Matthews is on the IL, so he's not an option and has been there for about a month. And while I would actually agree they should have Joey Loperfido up here, he's not on the roster, so there's only so much Joe can do. I don't really think it has much to do with that. Joey Loperfido, Bryce Matthews, Taylor Trammell, Dalton Varsho, Cam Smith, Zach Cole. I just said the same player six straight times
10: and used
1: six different
10: part.
1: Names.
10: Yeah, it's not a lot to write home about. It's been a weakness of the Astros, frankly, since they watched George Springer walk. At least
1: their
10: in center
1: outfield
10: field
1: has been fine.
10: Yeah, but that's where primarily a lot of these players you're talking about have played more often than not, anyways.
1: I mean, they have the worst hitting outfield in baseball, three spots combined.
10: Yeah, and we would have never said that about them back in those days that weren't that long ago.
1: Yeah, those players were all stars, World Series heroes.
10: That's why you wouldn't have said it.
1: That's exactly. I haven't said it yet. I don't think anybody's going to say that.
10: I don't
1: right?
10: think you ever will.
1: I don't. One of these guys could be a World Series hero in the future. Maybe this year. Pick one. Next, here on the A-Team.
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26: Had an accident reported now on the East Tex Freeway northbound at Mount Houston, and that's going to be stop and go from Tidwell downtown. There's one Southwest Freeway south of 288 affecting the exit, so it's backing up toward I-10. I'm Katie London in the 24-hour traffic center.
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10: Tuesday edition of the program, rolling along here, 4 o'clock hour. He's Wex, I'm AC. We're taking you until 6 o'clock. There's not imaging for this, but I do find it fascinating that not one, but two Los Angeles area basketball teams, NBA teams, but just sports teams in general, are going through, drama doesn't even come close to describing it.
1: Yeah, this is a pretty easy, I'll keep this one for tomorrow when you are here. I said to myself about both the Clipper situation, which was, as it unfolded yesterday, here's a big fat article from ESPN claiming the NBA has not found anything wrong with what the Clippers have done. That was met with a statement from the NBA combating that thought from the article, a statement from the Clippers also, and really no clarity on when or if the NBA is going to give us the information on the investigation, and then the Clippers can move on and the Raptors can move on.
10: Can we just,
1: and this other story obviously is, man, this is a pretty great lucrative business. Who wants it and who doesn't want you to have it? The LA Lakers latest sale details.
10: Well, let's start with the Clippers, because I'm not sitting here saying that Woj was the end all be all, but how washed is ESPN as a, at least as an NBA entity, from the coverage in studio to Shams? Look, I get it. Big shoes to fill, all that kind of stuff. But this is, I don't think you would have ever had a situation where anybody, not just Woj, name your run-of-the-mill heavy hitters over the last couple of decades of newsbreakers in the NBA that worked for ESPN. When's the last time one of them reported something and then the league they were reporting it about said, no, actually the opposite of what you just said, within like hours? ESPN's article regarding the LA Clippers investigation, for which the NBA declined to cooperate, contains numerous and significant inaccuracies. The results in this matter will be made clear once the investigation is concluded. That's the NBA's statement about ESPN, in which they name ESPN.
1: Yeah, the title of that article is pretty clear about what ESPN thinks they know. Sources: NBA has no evidence. Ballmer, the owner of the Clippers, funneled money to Leonard via sponsors. Three ESPN employees are attributed to this article. One is someone pretty well known for all their a lot of their investigative work for All Sports, Don Van Natta Jr. One is pretty well known for covering basketball in Los Angeles, more the Lakers than the Clippers, Ramona Shelburne. And the other has been involved in another story or two about the NBA, Baxter Holmes, that was met with a lot of, wait a minute, not so fast on that. Whether it was something about the Celtics or maybe even bigger, the stuff that was written about the Suns and their dysfunctional organization, which to a certain extent clearly was true. But those are the three people that wrote this very long piece about all the things regarding the investigation of over 11 months. And as we talked about last week, the lies or not lies that the Clippers basically saying, well, we didn't know anything about it. We weren't involved in this in any way. And it's gotten to the point where now the NBAPA and the league and the people who are talking about it before the league even reveals their investigation, they're quibbling over, well, it's okay for a player to meet and talk to a sponsor, but it's not okay for the team to introduce them to the sponsor. It's such a nebulous area of what you can and can't do. Of course, this is one of our marquee players. You guys are spending all this money on this team. Of course we're going to put you people together. Of course we're going to sit him at your table at the big sponsor, season ticket holder, whatever dinner. Or we're just going to say, hey, he's being introduced today. You guys spend the most money with our organization. You should be here and we'll introduce you. However, there is still the detail of, are you introducing this marquee new signee to a sponsor? Or are you introducing this new marquee signee to a sponsor that is your company? Or a company that you keep contributing millions to, which then ultimately end up in this player's pocket. And that's part of the Steve Ballmer, other companies' involvement in this whole Clippers saga.
10: I keep going back and forth on this. I can't decide if this stuff would have never happened in the past, meaning, I mean, it's a very specific way of circumventing the salary cap. So that's where you've got to start, because the, you know, salary cap to begin with, and what the salary cap is today versus what it was in the past and when there wasn't one, I guess. But how much of this just got missed because reporting was different years ago versus, you know, like I just how much of this should fall at the feet of Adam Silver, I guess, is what I'm trying to get at. And again, when I talk about Adam Silver, admittedly, it's very slanted. I'm not a fan of the guy. I know the owners are, because he's gotten them all this money. But I think that for every positive that you could point to, I guess, in Adam Silver's tenure, brief as it is, as an NBA commissioner, I think there's these negative things over here.
1: Well, so this one in particular, isn't this a little bit on people like us? Like, why would the NBA be investigating? Do they investigate every single team for every single multi-million dollar player that they sign? This is a media reporting, found it out, and now the league realizes, oh my gosh, something must be happening here. Let's investigate, which is pretty normal, right?
10: Well, and those screen caps that we just talked about last week of the emails, the internal emails, Daktronics employees, Clippers employees, how could you try and even remotely say, nothing here? Like, that's such a bad look.
1: Yeah, it definitely doesn't look like they were unaware, but they could still, you know, we were only doing things on behalf, hey, he plays for us, he works for us, we have the relationship with them, we're just trying to help facilitate this. Okay, great, but you can't say you didn't know anything about it if you're doing this. Mm-hmm. Maybe you didn't know the extent to which it was out there for. And some of the things that we're seeing reports on, what Pablo Torre is reporting on, we don't know. The NBA might know all about this also, but they haven't released their report. They're not in the business of trying to get people to pay attention to them like a podcaster is or a reporter is. It's a little bit different for them. I don't know where all that stands, but there's so much there. I mean, Kindling, an inferno, somewhere in between. It seems really unlikely that they're going to go unpunished, especially when, kind of, just think about this simple thought. So if you're saying they haven't found any evidence that they were funneling money to them, but in the same article or in the same breath of the conversation, you're saying, and they're working on negotiating a solution. Solution to what? If you just said they didn't do anything wrong.
10: Right. And again, going back to Toronto, what are you doing trading for him? Like, how dumb?
1: He's a good basketball player.
10: Okay.
1: That's all we care about.
10: There's been lots of guys that are good at sports that you probably shouldn't. We're going to talk about one today.
1: Maybe they just wanted to unload Brandon Ingram.
10: Well, why would you want to do that? He's your best player.
1: Probably not, but close.
10: Oh, I mean, he's top
1: he's,
10: two.
1: He's no Scotty Barnes.
10: No, Scotty Barnes sucks.
1: Scotty Barnes is a really nice player on a not very good team.
10: That's a very nice way of saying he sucks, like I said.
1: The Clippers and the Raptors would never be discussed as we look ahead to the 26-27 season if not for this. They are non-factors in the upcoming season.
10: Right. And then Mark Walter? I mean, this guy is a disaster.
1: Well, how about there was the Showtime program about the Lakers was about Dr. Buss mm-hmm. and his family and owning the Lakers and his kids that were involved, not just Jeannie, his daughter, but the son, all that. That's what the whole awesome, super entertaining program was. And what's happening now is more Buss versus Buss drama. I own this right to veto that. All of you guys voted to sell the team, but I can tell you no, the vote doesn't even matter because look who I am and the position that I'm in. The Buses are infighting over a portion of the team that they still control in this latest $12 billion deal.
10: And she's not pure as the driven snow, but is Jeannie Buss the only member of that family remaining who's not a complete and utter lunatic?
1: I mean, they've done a pretty nice job of having a good product, an entertaining, money-making product under her watch.
10: And again,
1: just kind of the name of the game.
10: Yeah, that's nothing compared to, like, Mark Walter. What's the word for this guy? His Delaware life insurance is set to cut as much as $6.5 billion in investments in his businesses after facing regulatory heat over the billionaire's financial dealings. That means, to put it into layman's terms, after he sells the Lakers and his premier soccer team, he's almost there. He has to sell the Dodgers still, which brings up a whole other set of problems. There's no way that the Dodgers aren't dirty in this. That's my favorite part of this.
1: Well, how's the team dirty?
10: I don't know.
1: He just got there.
10: I
1: got
10: to figure it out.
1: He just bought this team.
10: I got to get with Pablo Torre and figure it out, but I'm sure of it. I'm just sure of it. This guy he screams scumbag. Doesn't he?
1: Yes, but that doesn't mean like the organization. Like what they're doing is financial nonsense. What the Clippers are doing, you're trying to cheat the rest of the owners.
10: Yeah, but.
1: And us.
10: I think both of these teams, if you're an LA basketball team, you're dirty. That's what I've learned from this story, both of these stories.
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9: Your News Radio 740 forecast, mostly sunny and hot today with a high of 98, partly cloudy tonight, low 79.
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7: Say what?
8: Say what?
9: What?
10: Say what one more time.
11: Say what again?
12: Bro, what are you talking about, man?
7: On a Tuesday.
11: Say what again? I dare you.
6: Now, say what?
7: Oh, my goodness gracious. I was just talking about us talking about this story soon, and here we are. I don't know what's more... Well, I do know what's more surprising, but there were two things that stood out to me when I saw this story entitled Head Coach Mike McDonald, he of the defending Super Bowl champion Seattle Seahawks. You're aware. You've been there before. Quote, overwhelmingly positive reviews helped with Terrion Arnold decision. Now, that's probably still the most surprising aspect of this, but the second, very close, your favorite, Adam Schefter, reported Thursday that he planned to sign with the Seahawks after also visiting with the Giants, the Saints, and the Texans. Yeah, a couple weeks ago, he worked out and visited with the Texans. We talked about it then and wondered, I don't think we actually used the phrase, which we should have. I don't think we wondered aloud, is he Texans worthy? Because that's not from this era. But I didn't expect him to end up in Houston. I remember saying that, and it was for a number of reasons. I do think he's a talented player, and I'm sure Detroit also thinks he's a talented player. They thought otherwise about his off-the-field issues facing 8 felony charges. He's not guilty of anything yet. 4 felony counts of kidnapping, 4 counts of robbery with a firearm or deadly weapon, all stemming from the incidents we've talked about in February. So there's certainly some, well, there's definitely risk involved. And obviously there's the PR standpoint, anything that goes into that. It's really not about his talent. I don't think anybody doubts that he can play at the NFL level at a very high level, this former first round pick. But you're mentioning, you know, the overwhelming positive feedback that Mike McDonald, their coach, indicates they got from people inside the organization, players familiar with him, etc. I don't find it surprising at all. Nick Saban went out of his way to offer a very piece of positive feedback to the judge involved in the first instance of him being before that. So I don't find it surprising in that regard. And if you just kind of maybe even look at those teams, the Texans are trying to win a Super Bowl. Clearly, the Seahawks are trying to win another Super Bowl. It is not even surprising at all to me that, hey, they're going to sign him. We're going to do this. They're now fielding questions about the fact that they're going to sign him. And as the days have trickled beyond that, well, they still intend to sign him, but it could take a while. Why?
13: Well, okay.
7: Because of the unbelievable unknown baggage and potential violations of the personal conduct policy? I'm going to go with yes on that as the why.
13: A couple things here. First of all, for context, he is accused of orchestrating the kidnapping and beating of 3 men whom prosecutors believe he wrongly suspected of stealing $100,000 in cash from him, along with luxury watches and bags. Always with the bags. He's facing 4 counts of kidnapping, 4 counts of armed robbery, which carry a potential sentence of life in prison. He has pleaded not guilty and, through his reps, denied the allegations. No trial date, by the way, has been set. Just for the context. All right, that's interesting when you put that against the fact that Mike McDonald is saying overwhelmingly positive reviews. We feel really strongly about our locker room and our team. We had a great visit with Therrion. Obviously, we knew him throughout the pre-draft process in 2024. I referenced the folks who've been in his corner throughout the whole process as well. We respect those people. On and on and on and on and on. And when you put all those things together, it felt like it was a good opportunity for the team. Obviously, the Seahawks weren't alone since the Giants, Saints, and Texans also had visits with him. All of this is to say, okay, well then, if he's so great, why did Detroit cut bait with him? That's my question.
9: Because different teams have different views. And they probably, it's fair to say they know him a little bit better. He's been in their organization for since they drafted him in 2004. So maybe they felt like they maybe knew more about the situation, knowing him. I don't really know that. But, you know, flip it to the Seattle side. Some of this sounds kind of, oh my God, come on. You realize what you're doing here. So what happens when this blows up in their face? He's not a Seahawk anymore. And they catch heat for giving somebody a chance that they shouldn't have. And then they go about winning games.
13: Yeah, that is a tale as old as time in professional sports. If you can play, if your talent outweighs your baggage, or if we can get something out of you before you go to jail, in this case, or trial at least.
9: Yeah, it's our understanding that he'll be available to us before the Super Bowl is played, and then he's probably going to jail. But we like our opportunities to get him out on the field before then. I can't imagine a coach actually saying that, but it certainly could partially play out that way at some point, for just from a timing standpoint. But it's about if you can play, you'll get a chance. He's not guilty.
13: No, but
9: today.
13: These quotes are just mind-blowing to me from McDonald. And look, McDonald's in a bad spot. He's been put in that spot, I guess, by the brass there in Seattle. It's overwhelmingly positive. It really is, talking about the feedback. And then he goes, again, it's a serious situation. There's allegations there that are serious. If you separate that from the person that they talk about him being on a daily basis and their history with him, it's been overwhelmingly positive. I mean,
9: go read Nick Saban's statement. It's the same thing.
13: You're yeah.
9: Like, this is just jarring to positive, positive, positive player around my guys. And, you know, I've known him for all these years since we recruited him. And it's nothing but, and here he is. He's involved. Whether he's guilty, we don't know. We know he's involved, but we don't know if he's guilty of these charges.
13: And the GM of the

0: even lay the groundwork for the possibility. You know, maybe at the end of the day, that is the reason. All these questions you're asking is the reason the Texans didn't do it. Maybe it's not. Maybe they just decided they didn't need him. I mean,
1: where is he going to play?
0: Well, he would be their first corner off the bench, or he'd potentially slide into a nickel role if Petrie is not there. I mean, I think it's okay to say he's more prepared to help the team than Jalen Smith, but I think Jalen Smith is perfectly capable too. So do you need it over what potentially it makes your franchise look like? And if you talk about these things and your players, and especially the program that D'Amico and Nick are running, I think it's the same in Seattle. I don't know how much they promote it, but
2: is he Texan worthy?
0: The Texans promote quite a bit the quality of the people they have in their building, and this would certainly go against it. Not every team would agree with this move. Not every team was interested in this move, and clearly he's only available because what the Seahawks think is essentially the exact opposite of what the Lions thought.
1: Well, it was a very good example of say what, because overwhelmingly positive reviews are what the Seahawks said helped lead them to signing a guy who could go away to the hole for life. Just want to put that out there.
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7: There is a new accident, 249 north at 1960, and that's going to be stop and go from the Beltway. Also have one still I-10, Katy Freeway eastbound at Mason, two right lanes block, keeping that slow from Grand Parkway. And West Park Tollway, we have the building traffic moving outbound toward the Beltway that's going to have you heavy on the brakes from Fondren. I'm Katie London in the 24-hour traffic center.
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6: 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Astros baseball coming up around 6-ish as we'll get you ready with the Astros On Deck show. And
7: No rookies in the lineup tonight for Joe Espada. Sorry, Warren. Jeremy Pena, Yordan Alvarez, Isak Paredes, and Jose Altuve go 1-4. Dalton Varsho, the surprise starter in center field for the 13th game in a row. Christian Walker, Taylor Trammell, Cam Smith, and Yainer Diaz.
6: Warren hates that lineup.
7: It's the same lineup they've put out all year. Just exchange the names.
6: Not enough rookies. All right, speaking of which, he did hit a home run in Friday's game. 0-for-8 over the last two games. And to say that he's cooled a bit over the last couple weeks-ish, trying to think of when this time capsule is.
7: How about the trade deadline?
6: Well, everybody's done that.
7: Before that, he wasn't homering, but he was still hitting.
6: It's going to be interesting if he pulls off the Triple Crown, because, and I attached an article about this today because it kind of gave a little bit of context on, who's involved, who could kind of keep this from happening. In other words, I don't think that, for example, the American League MVP is in question. No matter what they want to write about Dylan Dingler and Junior Caminero. But looking at the home run drought suddenly, I guess that would be the one place where if he didn't win it, that would actually be the category where that would probably keep him from doing so.
7: It's also the one that statistically is most in jeopardy, literally based on just the numbers. He has 36 homers, and Caminero has 35. He has not raised his batting average in quite some time, but he still has a .321 average, better than the .309 average that's chasing him, and that's Chandler Simpson. And even when he has stopped driving in runs, he's still at 88, with the closest pursuer only at 82, and that's Dingler. So just mathematically, Caminero hits a homer before the Astros take the field today, and boom, he's tied with him. And one good thing is Caminero probably already had his hot homer streak when he came to Houston earlier this year. He was on an absolute heater, and about a third of his home runs were hit in that about 15, 18 game span. He also just got done with a trip to both Colorado and West Sacramento, hit 5 home runs in those 6 games. He's not headed back to either of those places. He's a really good hitter. He probably is going to finish second or third in the MVP voting, but most of these MVP candidates, Dingler because of McGonagall and Caminero because of Yandy Diaz, they have another teammate who has been really, really good this year. Really, really good. You know, Diaz had been running second in the batting race most of the year until it was taken over by a third Rays teammate. And I just mentioned him. That's Chandler Simpson. Diaz is still hitting .304, which is better than Caminero. If it's value and you don't care and you're not going to give the Rays an extra vote of confidence because they're the best team in the AL and you're not going to knock Yordan Alvarez from a value standpoint because his team is average, then I don't really, I've said it before. I said it with Chandler last week. I'm not sure how you can vote for somebody else today. There's 37 games left. Things can clearly change. He doesn't have to have the triple crown to be the MVP. I think he'll still get it. I don't think this is going to last forever. And it could easily be gone by the time we get here tomorrow. It could easily be gone by the time we talk on Friday after three more Astros games against the Angels and their pitching staff. It's been a while since he's binged home run-wise. I think that's fair to say. But if he has one more binge of homers left in him, then he's going to win the home run title, and along with it, the RBI title, and probably along with it, the batting title.
6: So you're calling it now. He's winning the Triple Crown.
7: Yeah. He's
6: hosting the Triple Crown. I don't know how you win the Triple Crown.
7: Just like you said.
6: It just sounds better the other way, I guess.
7: What's the other way?
6: Posted a Triple Crown. Accomplished. How about that? Accomplished Triple Crown. Well, to win the Triple Crown...
7: Because it's not a contest? You're not running a race? You're not sitting on a horse?
6: It's not a derby.
7: Yeah, you can win the Triple Crown by winning this race and then winning that race and then winning the following race of the three that are involved. And there you have it. You just won the Triple Crown by actually winning that. But when you are the home run champion, didn't you win the home run title?
6: Yes.
7: It's the same thing.
6: I just don't know why.
7: It's just a longer race with no horses. It takes 200 days.
6: This might be the most ridiculous of all the semantics we've discussed on the show. By the way, we were talking about Kyle Tucker, who's terrible, and Edwin Diaz, who's also terrible, and their combined $309 million in Dodgers salary that they've probably deferred $308 of. I don't know that for sure. I'm just guessing because that's how they do things now. It's fine. Everybody can do it. Edwin Diaz going on the IL. So he was hurt.
7: And remember, Kyle Tucker is better than 820 OPS on the road. It's really
6: good.
7: His
6: road numbers are decent.
7: Right. So he's only terrible in front of the home fans.
6: Yeah. He's like Christian Walker last year, only more expensive.
7: Very much more so. Very.
6: But they can afford it.
7: Very expensive.
6: Every team can. Just ask the Dodgers. Every team can do it.
7: They probably could. I think some owners could probably swing it. It's probably not wise. Probably not financially sound.
6: We are underestimating how ugly this is going to be. They might miss 2 years of baseball.
7: I'm definitely not on board.
6: Well, let me
7: with
6: ask
7: that.
6: You a question. I know it sounds like I'm making a joke, and I kind of am, but I'm not really. Would it surprise you if it bled into another season?
7: What if they go into negotiations after the horrible, awful, ruining baseball Dodgers haven't repeated? Didn't win.
6: Three-peated.
7: Didn't win the National League. Didn't win a playoff series. All of those things could happen, especially since the Dodgers are headed towards the wild card series. They have the third best record in the National League of the three division
6: winners.
7: You
6: want to know a dirty little secret?
7: Yes.
6: I bet all of the owners are rooting for them to win it anyways, because then they can go, see?
7: So when the Dodgers host the Padres in the wild card series, the manager of the Padres, Craig Stammen, is going to get questions about, now, the guy you've chosen to start game one, now, this is going to be his major league debut, and it doesn't look like he was on your 40-man roster until today. He's not in your top 30 prospects. Is this a upper management decision that you are intentionally tanking this series to help the Dodgers, your heated rival, win?
6: Hey, Padres, why are you starting a position player at pitcher in this playoff game?
7: Oh, we just thought we'd try something new. I mean, the Rays have been going with an opener for years. This is just our version of it. What you're saying isn't untrue, but it's not going to actually play out on the ball field. Why'd you send that guy? You know he wasn't going to score. I don't know, man. I just thought we had a chance to score the tying run there. He got thrown out by 40 feet.
6: By the way, Katie Wu is the one that broke this news on Edwin Diaz. Listen to this. The Dodgers are still working to officially term Edwin Diaz's injury, but it's believed to be related to his upper body and not his surgically repaired elbow. Worth noting, his diminished velocity last night, his fastball velocity last night as well. He's got some discomfort in his upper body.
7: You've heard from me about the joint practices this afternoon, offense versus defense and offense versus defense. Well, you're going to hear from D'Amico Ryans and C.J. Stroud and Will Anderson when we come back for Football at 5 next.
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8: Your News Radio 740 forecast, mostly sunny and hot today with a high of 98, partly cloudy tonight, low 79.
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0: which means it's time for football at 5. And we've got lots of Texans conversation to get to. Real quick, though, update on a story, which actually has come out this afternoon. It was a shocking story, actually, and I guess it has some good news. Remember when Eric Bieniemy's wife was shot by their son, allegedly? She's going to make a full recovery, and he was speaking about this for the first time since July 27th. I thought the most interesting part of this from a football perspective was when he was basically, he missed 11 of the Chiefs training camp practices, and so he was still coaching. He was working from the house, and he talked about the colorful language he was using. He said, I had a bunch of my family members that were there that really never heard some of the language that was used. I don't believe that for 2 seconds. If you're an NFL coach of any kind, I don't think your family, I don't necessarily believe that your family hasn't heard some of the blue language that comes
1: about. Well, because he hasn't been working at home.
0: I know.
1: I mean, sit in his office. If they hung out there, they'd probably hear it all the time. He didn't have to watch his practices at home. He watches them at the office. Now he's only at home.
0: It said while he was away, he was still able to watch some practices via a live stream to take notes and to deliver messages back. And
1: man, I think this Mahomes guy might have something.
0: He said technology is pretty impressive, and then went on to talk about the language he used. But yeah, the son
1: obviously
0: is
1: very, very good news, and that his wife is expected to make a full recovery.
0: Yeah, he's and his son is being held in a detention center with I lost my place here on the page, but that's a bad deal. Don't know how that's going to come out, but at least from the standpoint of his wife, she's going to make a full recovery. So just wanted to update that story because we had talked about it on the show. But let's get back to the Texans, because D'Amico Ryans and company one step closer, and the running game that you were talking about earlier, first of all, the red zone. Two of those plays were Woody Marks plays that were touchdowns, correct? Three straight?
1: One was a run. One was a pass.
0: How's the ground game looking?
1: Yeah, I think it was pretty obvious by watching it, and I was glad to hear the coach and his quarterback echo it when we talked to them afterwards. They were opening holes, and David Montgomery found them. I think he made another couple of nice cuts, which he's been showing against the Texans defense. And Woody Marks, the same thing. If you are able to get to your, this is where it's designed to go. If you're able to do that before you're getting hit, if there are yards before contact, and that number was very low last year for the Houston Texans running backs. That number needed to go up, and it certainly looked like it would have if this were a game that they were charting in season. Who knows what it'll be like against other defenses, because this is one they won't see. Did see them last year, but that's what they have. This is who's on their preseason schedule. It's a defensive scheme that they will see throughout the season, especially early in the season. So it definitely had, I think, great value for them. And it was one of the things that was first discussed by D'Amico after he gave some general thoughts about how he thought, you know, the practice went, got a lot of good work done. This is a good team to have in. Appreciate Coach Kubiak, the younger, for being very accommodating with this. He said a couple of times, both earlier in the week when I asked him about it and today when he was asked about it, really, really easy to work with a kid he knew who was a teenager when he first got to know him, but easy to work with him in getting these joint practices executed the way that they wanted to. D'Amico Ryans, just after the general thoughts, he pointed to the ground game as one of the things he liked. He said he liked it the most.
2: I really liked the way we ran the football. We stuck well onto our blocks and we finished well. Our running backs, they were the highlight of the day for me, the way they ran the ball, physical, low pad level, really finishing runs. They did a really nice job. You know, we put the ball down, lined up, and we win, and guys just, they truly just got after it. So it was cool to see those guys, the way they ran the football in a physical manner. That's what I like the best.
1: First set of ones versus ones for the Texans offense, three runs that I charted. And the first one was Montgomery, nice cut right, 66, puts defender on ground. That's Keelan Rutledge finishing his block, pushing his blocker down the field from his interior guard position. That's where he was for this particular play, and did his job. And the cut from Montgomery was through the middle of the line. I know there's another play later on. I wrote the same thing with different players out there. He had a nice lane to run through because of Ed Ingram. He was immediately able to hit the hole, immediately able to cut to his right. Evan Brown had done his job with his block, and that's why the running game looked good today to D'Amico. And this is at all areas of the field, not just in the red zone or not just in the, you know, between the 30s or anything like that. They did their job up front. That's what I saw, and it certainly sounded like that's what the team felt like they saw out there. I thought the passing game was actually even sharper than that. Same set of plays for the Texans. Pass 1, 2, 3, and 4, all completions. For C.J. Stroud, three of them were on back-to-back-to-back plays or three consecutive plays. Found Xavier Hutchinson on the first play. He rolled out to his left, and there was Hutch out there with him, probably a 15-18-yard gain somewhere in that neighborhood. Found Dalton Schultz to his right, a very quick throw, which there are a lot more of in this Texans offense this year. I'm sure by design. I think every team should employ that. I don't know why they don't all do it. It should have nothing to do with your ability to protect a quarterback. It should be your willingness to want yards. They're almost indefensible. You can see how the other team is lined up, and you can know for a fact, if I want 4 yards here, I can get it. So take it. So set up 2nd and 6. Turn 2nd and 6 into 3rd and 2. If he breaks a tackle, you got the first down. I think we'll see more of that from the Texans. The third consecutive completion was also to Dalton Schultz. They executed a very good double team on Max Crosby. You had the tackle, which was Blake Fisher in this instance, and teaming with David Montgomery. And that's also kind of in the lane where CJ was wanting to throw the football. So you had neutralized their best pass rusher, gave you an opening, hit Dalton Schultz. I think the Texans also got an extra 15 yards on the play. There obviously were officials. Two of them threw flags for a hit that was probably would have been deemed helmet to helmet. Nobody even reacted to it. Dalton got up and walked to the huddle. The player got up and walked back to his huddle. None of the players around them were even upset. But that's probably what the officials felt was necessary to call there. So what did D'Amico think of his quarterback, C.J. Stroud?
2: I thought C.J. did really well today. Some really nice plays all day. Really great decisions. Again, the same thing he's been doing all camp. So proud of just his competitive spirit as well when he was out there. Right? You start barking back and forth. Yeah, he's doing that, but he's still holding his composure and making plays as well. So I'm proud of the work that CJ did today.
1: He had a good day. I would agree.
3: How much when you see a guy like CJ, and not let's take CJ's situation coming into camp out of things.
1: Contractual or post Patriots problems?
3: More so on the field.
1: Okay.
3: Forget the contract too, because it's just not like. How much stock do you actually put in that? And let's just keep it at quarterbacks. No matter what stage they're in, by the way. Like if Aaron Rodgers is having a good camp right now at the age of 55, you know, like I'm happy to hear this about CJ, but I want to hear that he went, you know, 30 for 45. Well, maybe he doesn't throw it 30 times.
1: Well, do you care at least today because he's not playing against the Texans? He's actually playing much closer to a game situation.
3: Bit more. Yes. From that standpoint, yes.
1: Yeah, these are legitimate. This is football. I know it might not feel like it, and it wasn't televised, so how could it be? But they're just basically running. The only part that's not football, which is almost very, I think it's very well simulated, is they'll blow the whistle when it's obvious he's getting sacked.
3: Mm-hmm.
1: This player came through clean. Whistle blows. And that's the play.
3: People are going at full speed.
1: People
3: they're just
1: are going
3: not
1: at
3: finishing.
1: Full speed. They're not necessarily tackling guys to the ground, but there's definitely a lot of thumping going on out there. And don't say this to the guys in the trenches. They were absolutely giving a normal game's worth of effort through all that. And I really think it's only the end of the play tackling that is slightly different. Most everything else is full speed. I'm winning the rep. I care. I'm motivated. I'm intensely playing this snap. Hear from CJ on what he thought, and we'll reference one thing that he mentions, but doesn't really get specific about what he means.
4: Yeah, I thought it went great. I thought we made a lot of plays. Of course, all our things you can clean up, but I thought, you know, we moved the ball very well, ran the ball great, threw the ball great, took care of it for the most part. Of course, at the end, got to do better there, but I think overall, we had a really good day.
1: Threw the ball great. but got to clean that up at the end there. What he's talking about is the one turnover that the Texans offense did have among all groups. I don't think they had any of the turnovers with Rippon or Mills out there, but they had a turnover when CJ was out there. He threw 25, 30, 35-yard pass down the left sideline to Woody Marks, who came out of the backfield, and he underthrew it slightly, and Quay Walker, one of their linebackers, made a great play on the ball, just jumped up and intercepted it, and he celebrated, and he drew a flag, and he pointed at the fans with the finger that's in the middle of his hand on both as they were upset with him. But that was a turnover. It was not a good throw.
3: Is he going to get fined?
1: No, he's not going to get fined.
3: That's hilarious to me. He got a flag. And what happens?
1: Well, Lewis Bond caught a touchdown pass and celebrated, and he also was flagged for it. And they actually announced the call.
3: Yeah, but like, if he did that in an NFL game, first of all, awesome. That's so pro wrestling. But he would get massively fined.
1: Yeah, the flags were thrown for his antics. I described it to someone as he treated Woody Marks like Allen Iverson treated Ty Lue.
3: He walked over him?
1: He basically walked over to him and was looking like a taunting in the NBA when you know the guy's
3: but
1: down.
3: But the
1: and,
3: double rods
1: that
3: to
1: was
3: the
1: a
3: fans?
1: Little bit after because it, this play, I said down the left sideline, that is where the fans are. It was 10 feet from the fans. And so they were obviously booing him when he was celebrating. And they were booing the play, but then they became much louder when he was celebrating. And so my understanding is, I can't say that I visualized it, but the reporter standing next to me who we talked with yesterday on the show, Aaron Wilson, indicated, yeah, that's what he did.
3: Daddy, why is he putting those two fingers up?
1: He's just pointing at you guys. Move on.
3: Just telling you you're number one.
1: Other side of the football, which we haven't talked a whole lot about, the Texans were all over the Raiders' offense, keeping them from scoring and turning them over. A pick six for Petrie, a pick six for Lassiter, and really good work in the two-minute drill from what I gathered from their work yesterday. More from the Texans still to come. They won't play until Thursday night against this very same team. We will hear from Astros starting pitcher Hayden Wisniewski, who paid a visit to the station earlier today. We'll do that next.
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8: There is still a 249 northbound accident heading out toward the Willowbrook area at 1960, and that's going to have things stop and go back coming off of the Beltway ramps. West Park Tollway reports of an eastbound accident at Gessner, still on that right side. And there's one West Beltway northbound in Hammerley that's taking up the left lane. I'm Katie London in the 24-hour traffic center.
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3: What'd you think of Hayden Wisniewski's last outing?
1: I thought it was very bad.
3: Yeah, me too.
1: It was very Ronel Blanco-esque. Yesterday I was talking about it and I said, these guys are really close, Ronel Blanco and Hayden Wisniewski. They had their injuries very close to one another. They had their surgeries very close to one another, and they were very close to one another as they went through their rehab. If you missed Hayden's interview in-game the other day on SCHN, he was talking about that, the fact that he wouldn't have been able to get through it without Ronel. And I think that showed in the last start for Hayden. He went four innings, gave up seven hits and five runs. Then Brian King threw a shutout inning, and then they went to Ronel Blanco. And he matched Hayden's four innings, seven hits and five runs. These guys are absolutely in sync in helping the team give up 10 runs and losing.
3: What do you mean if I missed his in-game interview? I scheduled it. Not really.
1: Kind of. You did say this would be cool, and then it happened.
3: I love those more than almost anything.
1: Hayden did pay a visit to the station today. The Astros Players Show took place today. It was not on our program today this week. It was rather with MT flying solo. So his conversation with Hayden. The portion of it we have for you here begins with him kind of mentally going through the getting over, I need to have Tommy John surgery portion of his recovery.
25: I think you just assume it's kind of going to happen at some point, but then when it does happen, you're kind of like unsure that it's actually happening. The hardest part was probably after surgery, those first 6 to 8 weeks when you can't really use the right arm. So that's kind of where I got really frustrated. I would yell at my wife because I would try to do something and it wouldn't happen. I'd ask her for help and you know how that goes, but yeah, I think it started off in before surgery, like, okay, this is just kind of something that happens. And then once it was reality, it was kind of a little bit of the depression side of things.
26: So you did some yelling at your wife. How'd that go for you? Was she cathartic or she's like, man, shut up. I can get up. You do it yourself.
25: I think it started off as a little bit of sympathy, but then it started to get to the point of like, okay, this is enough. I'm over this.
26: All right. Well, that, you know what? She deserves a lot of the credit than herself. Let's give out a shout out to her as well. Hey, let's go to the positives. When did you throw the ball? First time you threw it, you obviously were nervous and got past that. But give me the moment in time when you're like, I'm ready to put that Houston Astro uniform on. I'm done with these rehabs. I'm done with being down in extended spring training. I'm ready to go help with the word Astros across my chest.
25: I would say around like the last two rehab starts, I was starting to throw the ball where I wanted to. The ball was spinning a little bit better. I was in Houston for some of them. And then I finally, one of the rehab stints, I traveled. So it was like, that's the first time I've traveled to play baseball in a long time. So that was I was in a hotel. Like, I hadn't done that in a while. So I would say right around the last couple starts where it was like, you know, I'm seeing the light in the tunnel. It's not just work at this point. It's like sharpening it up to make it happen. And So I would say, the last couple of rehab starts were really, you know, I was seeing the vision.
26: Absolutely. Hayden Wisniewski with us here on Sports Talk 790. So what have the doctors, trainers, other folks that have looked at you since then, not necessarily to prevent this, because obviously you don't want to go through this again, but has your off days, has your throwing programs when you're not on the mound, are they significantly different than they were before you got hurt?
25: I would say that the stuff I do before I throw is completely different. It's very much, there's a lot of different things that I do that I take into account. A lot of after I throw is very different as well, but the throwing program and like what I do, like actually throwing the baseball and like the amount and stuff like that, it hadn't changed that much. I know that sounds a little bit strange because I did get hurt doing it, but
26: yeah.
25: A lot of the Tommy John I had, not every Tommy John's the same. So let's start with that. But mine was just overused and, mine wasn't working. And what ended up happening is my elbow swelled up so bad I couldn't bend it or straighten it. So I didn't really have a pitch. Like most guys have a pitch where they like, it breaks and they feel it, or they have these like moments, like these one moment where it happens. And I didn't have that. I came off the plane. I landed, I was driving home, and my elbow swelled up so bad I couldn't bend it or straighten it. And so I kind of knew at that point, I was like, this isn't going to happen. Like, I can't pick up a ball. There's no way. It was an off day. I was trying to make it happen for the next day. And so I had a little bit of a different experience than I would say, you know, like a Ronel Blanco or some of these other guys that had like one pitch or, you know, like moments that it just happened. But I would say the reason that's why I haven't changed too much of my throwing, and I don't want to reinvent the whole wheel.
26: Yeah, it's probably the smart way to go on that. So not only do you come back and you fight your way to that, but you jump into the middle of a pennant race. What a surreal feeling this must be for you. A, you're excited personally to be back on the mound and throwing, and all, by the way, we need you to be effective as best you can every fifth day for this team.
25: Oh, yeah. To be honest with you, I know this sounds crazy. Yeah, there's pressure that goes with it, but there's always pressure, Matt. The way I look at it is I'm here to help the team win. And if you cut it as simple as that, it makes it a lot easier to go pitch every inning. Not easier, but you kind of just, hey, I'm here to win this game. And that's how you make it as simple as possible. And a lot of the great ones do that. And so with, you know, all like the pennant race coming, it's one of those things where you just try to make it as simple as possible. Hey, we're trying to win this game today, and then I'm happy to pitch in it and you know, give our team a chance and let the lineup do its damage. And you know, we're just trying to win a game, right? Like, you just cut it up as simple as possible.
26: Yeah, sometimes you got to dumb it down. So you have rehab appearances for Sugar Land in the outside, and it's hot. You pitched in San Francisco, what, last week? I was telling my partner this. He's not here today to back this up, but I think there's night and day between pitching at night and during the day in San Francisco. How cold was it on that mound when you played against the Giants?
25: It's funny. We're talking to, like, Lamont Wade. Lamont Wade Jr., that dude, he played for San Fran a lot. And so we kind of got some, you know, just talking to him about it and some intel and kind of figuring out how to deal with it a little bit. But hitters don't like it cold. I know pitching in the cold's not very fun, but at least I'm just doing stuff the whole time. You know, but hitting is definitely not very fun. And so, especially you break some hands, or you break their bat, or you hit them, like, you know, they rattle their hand a little bit. It isn't very fun. But I didn't mind pitching. I didn't feel that cold while pitching. I didn't realize how cold it was until the next day because I pitched on the first day.
26: Yes.
25: I didn't realize how cold it was at night until the next day when I think Hunter pitched or the next day. I didn't realize how cold it was, and so I was just sitting there and not doing anything. But while you're moving, it doesn't feel too bad. They have a good little setup there, and so I didn't realize it while pitching. I always pitch with sleeves. I don't like to pitch. I don't want to tip. That's kind of my big, you know, yep. That's kind of things I'd avoid, right? And sleeves kind of help that. So, I didn't really notice it, how cold it was until, you know, the day I wasn't pitching.
1: Weather report from Hayden Wisniewski and Matt Thomas. Compliments of Lamont Wade's expertise. He's still with the team, not in the lineup tonight for Christian Javier. Astros also kind of acknowledging the obvious with the taxi squad move. Ethan Pecco is with the team, and he's going to start tomorrow for the Astros. Lambert on Thursday, and then when the Athletics are in town, Hayden Wisniewski will make his fifth start with the Astros. First three were very good. 5 2/3, 6 innings, 7 innings in those 3 starts, and only allowed 7 runs overall in those 3 games combined. Then just not nearly as successful as we just went through before we played that interview. Got hit around a little bit, you know, a couple of mistakes that were made, and only was able to give the Astros 4 innings in a game. They ultimately gave up 10 runs. He gave up half, and Ronel Blanco, who is now with the Space Cowboys as they begin a home series this week, gave up the other half. Pitching, starting, pitching. 6 innings and almost I don't care how many runs. If that's what they get from more guys than not, they're going to be just fine. But that has to start happening. It's going to start bleeding into why isn't Steven Okert the best left-hander out of the bullpen anymore? Why has Josh Hader now struggled in a couple of outings? Because they're way beyond the point of, man, they're using them a lot.
3: It's August 18th.
1: They have to start. They've been in this mode for a while, and I think some off days have helped. And some lopsided games have helped, although they haven't had that many in the last 2 months. But they're about to exit the part of the season where they have a bunch of off days. And that kind of starts today with these 6 games in a row and then on through the next several road trips. So the starting pitching, you're going to need bullpen, guys. The art of a complete game, that's not a part of Major League Baseball anymore. It is extremely rare. Needing 2 pitchers a night in addition to your starter, that's the bottom line. When you need 3 and 4 or 5 or 7, like they did the other day, that's pushing it.
3: We used to be a proper country, Wex. What happened?
1: Yeah, baseball's changed, my man.
3: I do wonder about that sometimes, though. Like medical science, all that has evolved, and yet these guys are pitching less and getting more Tommy John surgeries now.
1: I think they're throwing harder.
3: That could be it.
1: A lot.
3: That could be it. That could definitely be it. But who threw harder than Nolan Ryan?
1: Almost all these guys on a regular basis now. Not all these guys.
3: He was smarter than them.
1: I'm exaggerating. There's no pictures of these guys holding up a baseball saying, I threw 100 miles an hour. Certainly not Jacob Mizorowski, who does that 13, 15, 30 times a game. Oh, he'll have Tommy John surgery sometime in the future. It stinks to say, but if you listen to the very beginning of what we just played from Hayden Wisniewski, that is exactly what a major league pitcher just said. You kind of expect it to be coming at some point in your career. In case you missed it, we fly with that next.
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22: The News Radio 740 forecast, nice and clear tonight and warm with a low of 80, sunny and hot again tomorrow with a high of 98.
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32: 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Do I need a new system? How long is this going to take?
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31: 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Not broken, just overworked. Sound familiar?
32: Can you stop the tantrum?
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32: 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Thanks, house.
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1: Halfway through the final hour of the program and a half hour away from the Astros on Deck show. We bring you, in case you missed it, items we've not yet gotten to or those that need to be revisited. Also a note that we have tickets to give away, as we always do. Jack Johnson's show on August 28th at the Woodlands Pavilion. And the Stained show, also at the Woodlands Pavilion, coming up mid-October, October 17th. We will have a pair of tickets to either show you'd like to see, should you know the answer to the question we'll ask in the upcoming segment. By the way, that show featuring Stained and Seether and Hoobastank and Hinder, that is sold out. So winning them here from us, be a nice treat for you. And we thank you for listening. What do we have on the board today, in case you missed it, Josh?
36: All right, let's get into some NFL, possibly injury-related, maybe not. It's fantasy football-related for sure as well. Christian McCaffrey, guys, been missing some time here. They're calling it general soreness. Mike Florio threw out some speculation that maybe this is contract-related, that that's why he's not out there. And Kyle Shanahan shot that down, said this is not injury it is injury related. It's not about the contract. The general soreness makes us hark back to 2024 when McCaffrey, they just general kind of soreness, the same kind of deal. It was his calf at the time. Ended up being an Achilles injury. He didn't play until week 9. Only played for 4 games and then missed the rest of the season. Any concern level for Christian McCaffrey?
3: I remember when I drafted him that year. Number 1 or 2, I think. I can't remember. It's been the only season he's been like that. And of course, it was the year that I had him on my team. But buyer beware if that's already happening before games start to count.
1: It was the only season with the Niners, I guess you could say he's been like that. That's part of the reason, I think, why Carolina traded him away.
3: What was the other year where he had that kind of...
1: First 3 years of his career, he only played in every game. Mm-hmm. All 3 years.
3: Yeah.
1: Then he played in 17, 16, first year with the Niners, and 4, the year you had him.
3: It's just, he's used so much in so many different ways.
1: What are you talking about? You think 413 league-leading touches is a lot?
3: Yes. It leads the league.
1: He's only led the league 3 times in his career and twice in the last 3 years.
3: I mean, there's running people into the ground and then there's running people into
1: but
3: the ground.
1: But they like winning.
36: And he's 30 now, too.
3: Well, he's basic.
1: Second child is on the way now? With Liv?
3: He's done. He's out.
1: That's kind of a rhetorical question to fantasy footballers. Is this a concern? Yes.
3: I'm not
1: huge one.
3: Touching that guy. In fact, I wouldn't be surprised. I haven't seen any of the, you know, the lists where they rank where you should take.
36: He's going to like number 8, but he's sliding now after this.
1: So Jameer, Bijan, and then McCaffrey?
36: As far as running backs, you have Jamar Chase in there and some other guys. But yeah, it's in that ballpark. Cook's also in the mix there as well. And Jonathan Taylor.
3: He has been a good. Tell you who was off last year for the second straight year in my running back room, Derrick Henry.
1: Maybe it's an ownership issue.
3: It was the last 2 years. Before that, I was fine. What happened?
1: What else do we have?
36: Yeah, Jaden Higgins looks like some type of leg injury. He left practice early today. D'Amico was asked about it, did not provide any update, but I thought that was interesting. CJ said he thinks he's going to be okay, though.
3: Is it discomfort or?
1: Well, D'Amico did use the word leg, and obviously I was there. It's definitely a leg
3: injury.
1: Gary
3: was there. Did he use the word leg?
1: I didn't.
3: Did he say he had one?
1: I probably am overly nice and follow the rules. He hurt his leg. He was at the back of the end zone, and I don't really think he got tangled up, but right before you're about to go out of bounds, I think he was trying to stay in bounds. The ball wasn't thrown to him. He was not involved in the play, but the play took place not far from him, and he went down, and my immediate thought was he twisted his ankle. When he was almost seated up, but he ended up staying down for a minute while the athletic training staff looked at him at the back of the end zone, and they obviously stopped practice because essentially he was still on the field. It looked like they initially were in the neighborhood of his lower leg, but not necessarily his knee or not necessarily his ankle. I don't want to try to be too exact when I obviously wasn't that close to him. It was about 35 feet in front of me. I was on our side of the field. But he then stood up and walked into the bubble. He walked off to the sidelines, like the end zone right near the bubble. It was another 20 feet, so obviously that's where he went after that. Nothing out of the ordinary from how he was moving. Now, his teammates did go take a knee next to him, which I think freaks everybody out, but they were just trying to, you know, practice was going to be stopped anyway, so they were there and they took a knee. And CJ did speak to him briefly there, as did a few other guys, so I think that's why CJ said what he said when he was asked about Higgins. And then Higgins ultimately would leave the practice field or the practice in general a little early, about roughly 13 minutes later. He was driven back to the other side.
3: Roughly.
1: Was seated in the golf cart. So he was not being treated. He wasn't laying down. He wasn't, like I said, he walked off the field. I would be surprised if it turned out to be something of great significance. It could certainly be a lengthy injury of, you know, weeks or something, maybe, but it did not appear to be.
3: As Matt Thomas would say.
1: Not big on playing doctor and things like that, but I just did.
3: Yeah, as Matt Thomas would say, he's fine.
1: Well,
3: we'll see.
1: He can say that if he wants. I don't know if he knows anything about it. He was too busy talking to Hayden Wisniewski.
3: That's true.
1: What else do we have?
36: Roger Goodell says no doubt NFL will have a team based outside the U.S. at some point. He was also asked about if there would be a Super Bowl on foreign soil. He said he thinks that could definitely be the case, but he believes that a team existing outside of the U.S. would occur first. What do you guys think?
1: I think it's a little surprising.
3: I think if it does, it needs to be in Mexico City. Because I think the idea of putting a permanent team on either side of an ocean, it's just the logistics, the bending backwards you would have to do to make it work. I was talking with Gordy about this before the show. Like, you would almost have to take, you know, a team's East Coast portion of its schedule and put them all together so that you could then have them stay. I don't know. It's just a bad.
1: You're going to be over there for three straight weeks and the teams are going to go over to play you. And then you're going to come over for 3 to 4 straight weeks and play a bunch of those games.
3: Yeah.
1: And you go back for the same until they have multiple teams over there, which then now multiple.

0: games. You can make it work.
1: If they do this and they can change up the divisions, can we actually do this, geographically speaking, more accurately?
0: Jacksonville, Miami, Tampa, and the overseas team.
1: Like, the Cowboys don't need to be in the NFC East. I don't care about rivalries. Get it together.
0: Why can't you just put the Texans in the NFC East with them?
1: Why do we have to? No, they're the ones who suck. They should come to the AFC.
0: Okay.
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6: There is an accident now on 288 southbound at the South Loop. That's over on the right shoulder. We also have one reported 288 south at McCard, and it's stop and go from the Beltway. There's a little bit of a slowdown on the West Beltway northbound at Hammerley. Just got an accident there cleared. And we have one reported now on 225 westbound at Tidal. Got an 18-wheeler in that center lane. I'm Katie London in the 24-hour Traffic Center.
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1: Amazing.
0: Amazing, right. Amazing Moro has always been owned right here in Houston. And if you've been anyplace else, you know the hot heat in Houston hits differently.
1: Why would I go anyplace else than Houston?
0: Good question, fella.
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5: Got some news for you, Wex, but not before we give away tickets. 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That's October 17th at the Woodlands Pavilion. 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We were talking about one of the very, very often used NFL players in last segments, in case you missed it. And I talked about the time I infamously drafted him in my fantasy draft. And it was awful because he played all of four games that year and had a lot of injuries. He's one of the most used players. And as Wex pointed out, gets some of the most, two of the last 3 years, he's had the most touches in the NFL.
6: He was purchased for $39 at last year's Poulon Weed Eater Fantasy Football League auction.
5: Unbelievable. Who did that?
6: Tony did that.
5: Tony. I think I know who you're talking about.
6: Oh, no, wrong team. Pat.
5: Don't know who that is.
6: Mr. A is his team name.
5: Okay.
6: There's two S's after that.
5: Oh, great. Good for him. Very mature. All right. Who is that running back? 713-212-5790. 713-212-5790. You know, sometimes in politics, you have leakers, like people that will leak stuff to the press.
6: Okay.
5: Obviously, agents
6: do
5: this.
6: I'll take your word for it.
5: No, they do. There's a leaker. We got to get him out.
6: I'll take your word for it.
5: Agents do this all the time, mm-hmm. especially to people like Ian Rappaport and Adam Schefter. Things like this happen. But they're leaking that information to assuage an organization or a play. There's lots of reasons.
6: Some back scratching going on?
5: Yeah. Then you have people that have leaks to Grand Theft Auto 6.
6: You mean like jersey leaks when uniforms get unveiled?
5: Yeah.
6: Prior to the big unveiling. Oh, I've seen this.
5: He is at CyberLeak. That's E-E-K.
6: What do you specialize in?
5: Underscore A-R underscore I-O. 2 to 4 more leaks incoming. He tweeted this today at 3:53 p.m. It's got 2.5 million views. He is leaking stuff from the new Grand Theft Auto game, and Rockstar can't stop him, and he's still active and plans to leak more footage. His conditions are digital game pre-orders must be stopped and physical discs must be available. Add-on content for the single-player mode must be stopped, and single-player must be preserved without requiring an internet connection. He's making demands. This is the world we live
6: in now. Who's he holding hostage?
5: Rockstar. I mean, if Rockstar doesn't want this guy to keep leaking stuff, I mean, they've done a good job of keeping this stuff under wraps, and they're going to have the big reveal coming up next week on Netflix, which in and of itself is crazy to me. But this guy's, he wants his demands met. He's a terrorist.
6: So this is how many years in the making?
5: Well, the last version was released in either 2013 or 2014.
6: So 12 years of anticipation.
5: Mm-hmm.
6: And now 11 years and 6 months in, they're going to cave to IOCIO Rockstar leaker, cyber leak guy?
5: I don't know if they're going to cave, but he's definitely threatening.
6: It doesn't seem like the person making demands wins ever. At least not on television.
5: Don't negotiate with terrorists is what you're saying?
6: I mean, he's a cyber terrorist.
5: Do you think
6: he?
5: Do you think he calls up Rockstar Games and says the code, please?
6: Well, he probably sent them a letter where he cut characters out of magazines and newspapers and then pasted them into a demand letter.
5: Yeah,
6: like the alphabet murders.
5: Right.
6: Now, leaks. Do you care? Are you like very excited to play this game?
5: Mm-hmm.
6: Like thousands, hundreds of thousands, millions of other people.
5: Millions of people.
6: What is this going to, how's this going to impact your excitement level? Not at all?
5: It's not, because I just, when I see stuff like this.
6: Oh, now I know what's coming. Or, ooh, I don't like that.
5: I mean, it's like, if you don't want, like, it's like a score of a game. If you do your best, most of the time you can avoid finding out. So I see that this is happening. I don't delve too far into it, and it's not going to ruin my November 19th. Now, if this guy ups the ante and somehow pushes the release date up, and I've got to take a different vacation
6: you're
5: day
6: totally
5: sooner,
6: on his side.
5: Totally on this guy's side.
6: Well, here's how we're going to negotiate with him. We're just going to release it before he can leak it.
5: I mean, we all win.
6: That ain't happening.
5: All the pre-orders are done.
6: They're not doing that.
5: They've made their money.
6: What do you mean they're done? Is there a cutoff, a deadline?
5: No, I could pre-order it, right? I have not pre-ordered the game.
6: But they're not limiting how many they're moving. Yeah.
5: You know, I don't think you get, like, you might get something if you pre-order by this date versus this date.
6: Like a Rockstar t-shirt?
5: I don't know. I would wear one.
6: A commemorative disc? Well, a sticker?
5: This guy hopes so. He wants that physical media. And that's the other thing.
6: Are these the, like, it shows you what his leverage is in what he's asking for, or she. Nothing. Next to nothing.
5: But you know why?
6: These demands are,
5: they're
6: pretty paltry.
5: Yes. They pale in comparison to substantive.
6: I mean, Rockstar Games, this is a pretty big deal. This is a big business. This is quite a
5: billion
6: conglomerate.
5: Dollar. Yeah. But here's the thing. Like, you understand where people like that are coming from. Like, I know you're not as big of a movie buff as I am as far as actually owning them.
6: Right.
5: I actually thought it was cool to be able to stream your physical, like, you know, upload them, that kind of thing at first. But then once, like, the copyright or whatever it is runs out, you could have purchased this movie and now it's suddenly not available to you because of some stupid, like, company mandate or some red tape. That sucks. So I get why people would want physical, you know, media, both for movies and games. What if they just decide to just take it away?
6: Please don't.
5: This is why people are like, I don't want to get an electrical car. What if the government just says, I'm going to shut it down?
6: We're going to cut power off to America?
5: I don't know.
6: So they're going to force us back to gas? By cutting the world, America off from electricity?
5: Well, some people will
6: say, for the sole purpose of the cars, but now everything else is affected? No, you can have electricity for everything else, just not that. What are they going to do? Come on.
5: I don't know. I just think that this is very, very interesting that this is happening in August, and we're not supposed to see this thing for another handful of months.
6: Do you realize how close we are? It's August. It's all of September, all of October.
5: I do realize how close we are, seeing as how this thing was supposed to be released in May, and then delays happened.
6: We'll be all right.
5: I should have been playing this for months.
6: You'll get your gameplay in.
5: We'll see.
6: One day off.
5: I mean, you know what I heard too? They're not going to let the, they're not doing the online right away. So it's just nothing but mission stuff. Lame.
6: Astros baseball returns to the airwaves here. Sports Talk 790, SCHN as well. It's the Angels in town for three. Then the Athletics are the final three games of a 9-game homestand. The Astros did not win but once. Over the weekend against the Seattle Mariners, their lead in the division is 4 over them. Mariners are in Milwaukee. Their first pitch is within the hour. Rangers home for the Nationals, and of course, Astros baseball is on the horizon. That means the Astros on Deck show is what you will have next. We'll be back with you tomorrow afternoon at 2 o'clock. More on what the Astros did to open up this series. Obviously, a little bit more of preparation for the Texans-Raiders second preseason game. It comes Thursday night. We will talk to you tomorrow.
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8: The News Radio 740 forecast, nice and clear tonight and warm with a low of 80, sunny and hot again tomorrow with a high of 98.
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6: And away we go here on Astros on Deck, presented by Moro Mechanical Cooling and Heating. Dan Matthews here on your home of the Astros, Sports Talk 790, where tonight the Astros trying to get back on the winning side of things against the Los Angeles Angels over there at Daikin Park. That's after dropping the final two games of the Mariners series tonight. It's going to be Christian Javier getting the starting ball against George Klassen for the Angels. Tell you more about them later on in the mound matchup. Like I said, though, Astros dropping the finale of their series with Seattle. It was a frustrating loss, no question about it, given the chances the Astros had late in the game. For more on how this 3-2 loss sounded, let's get you over to your game rewind presented by Uptown Appliance Repair. It was Hunter Brown against Brian Wu for the mound matchup, and Brown getting the first out pretty quickly by getting Mariners leadoff man Brendan Donovan to ground out to Nick Allen at second. The next hitter was Randy Arozarena, and Brown not as fortunate against him.
7: 2-2. Arozarena lifts this to left and deep and gone. Into the Landry's Crawford boxes. Randy Arozarena with his 17th home run of the season. And the Mariners have a 1-0 lead. Just the second hit for Arozarena and 17 career at-bats against Hunter Brown.
6: Yeah, Arozarena is just one of those guys. He gets streaky and stays hot. He gets the Mariners out to an early 1-0 lead. That's all for Seattle in the first. Astros didn't see a single guy reach base in the first couple of innings against Wu. That is a perfect 6-up, 6-down in the top of the third. Brown's lack of command really started to hurt him. He would walk both Brock Rodin and also Brendan Donovan to start the frame. Rodin getting the third on a Randy Arozarena fielder's choice grounder. That gets Donovan out at second for out number one. So now runners are on the corners, and Brown really needs some help from one of the eight other guys in the field.
7: There goes a runner. Pitch is a strike, thrown to second by Diaz. The tag got him. Arozarena tagged out by Pena. Goes in with the head first slide. Throw sailed a bit. It sailed to the second baseman side of the bag, and Pena able to reach and tag Arozarena on the leg, and the Mariners are not going to challenge.
6: Timely throw by Yiner Diaz, and a nice tag there at second, but Brown needs one more out to leave Rodin on third. Dominic Canzone still at the plate.
7: Now the pitch, and Canzone lines it in the right center field. That's down for a base hit. Rodin can walk home. Dominic Canzone's 2-for-2, has an RBI single to make it 2-0 Seattle.
6: Yeah, nearly out of the woods, but not enough to keep the runner from scoring. Luckily, Brown, though, keeping the scoring at just that run, and that concludes the top of the third with the Mariners up 2-0. Let's now go to the bottom of the fourth. When the Astros finally get some run support to try to get back into this game, Jeremy Pena, the catalyst to get said production started.
7: The 0-1. And that's rocketed to right and deep. Back on it is Canzone at the wall. See you later! Number 14 for Pena, and it's 2-1 Mariners.
6: Well, one is better than none, because that's where the Astros' run support stays in the fourth, so now it's 2-1 Mariners. Hunter Brown's night ends after just going up five innings. He gives up five walks, strikes out five, three hits, and also two earned runs, including that Arozarena solo homer. He is right now, unfortunately, in line for the loss. The top of the sixth, Josh Naylor leading off with a single to right against Bennett Sousa. He steals second on a Cole Young strikeout. Naylor trying to get even more greedy on the base paths, going for third.
7: Naylor takes off for third. The pitch is a strike. Throw down the third, and this time they got him. Naylor may be getting a little too greedy. He did have a great jump. He had a step or two before Souza even lifted the leg. Mariners thinking about challenging, and they're not going to.
6: Second time tonight that Yiner has been able to show off the throwing arm, and that'd be good, too, because Cal Raleigh is at the plate with two outs and looking to put his season struggles in the past.
7: 2-2. And Raleigh hits it a mile high, pretty deep to left. Alvarez is back at the wall, and it's gone. A roof scraper of a home run by Cal Raleigh. His first hit of the series, and it is 3-1 Seattle. Raleigh's 13th of the season.
6: You just had to know that Cal Raleigh was going to factor into this series somehow. Souza would go on to walk Weston Wilson and give up a single to Brock Rodin, but keeps both of them on base by getting Brendan Donovan to fly out to Yordan Alvarez in left. Let's go to the bottom of the sixth. Nick Allen trying to help the Astros' offensive effort.
7: The 1-0. And Allen cranks it deep to left, and you can kiss it goodbye. To the back of the Landry's Crawford boxes for Nick Allen's second home run of the year. It's 3-2 Seattle.
6: Nick Allen. Love to see him drop that liner over the Crawford boxes. It's also your play of the game presented by Shell Federal Credit Union. It'd be all the Astros could get off Brian Wu, as it was also the end of his night as well. But unlike Brown, he's got a 3-2 lead, so he is in line for the W. In the top of the seventh, the Mariners would start to threaten with more runners on base against Brian Abreu. He would walk Dominic Canzone with one out. Canzone getting over to third on a Julio Rodriguez double off the left field scoreboard. Abreu coming back to get Josh Naylor to line out to Christian Walker at first. However, he would hit Cole Young to load up the bases. So now the Astros really need Brian Abreu to buckle down and find a way out of this inning with Cal Raleigh at the plate.
7: He's ready for a 2-2. Abreu's been trying to crowd him here. Pitch on the way. And Raleigh pops it up, this time on the infield, playable. Allen racing in, and he makes the catch between second and the pitcher's mound to retire the side. Brian Abreu loads the bases but gets out of it.
6: Now, great work by Abreu to find a way to keep it at a 3-2 Seattle lead. Astros go quietly at the plate in the bottom of the seventh against Mariners reliever Edward Bizzardo. Steven Okert able to work a quick 3-up, 3-down top of the eighth. So now let's go to the bottom of the eighth. The Astros trying to find a way to scrap and claw to get their first lead of the night. Mariners lefty Gabe Spire gets pinch hitter Nelson Velasquez to pop out as he was on for Nick Allen. So that's out number one. Then a Jeremy Pena line out to Randy Arozarena out there in left. Yordan Alvarez singling to right, gets lifted for a pinch runner. Cam Smith is now on. He moves up to second on an Isak Paredes single to left. Dan Wilson now emerging from the Seattle dugout to bring on right-handed reliever Sir Anthony Dominguez to face Jose Altuve. Tuve gets jammed, but still is able to land a pop-up just over the tripping Dominguez on the back of the mound to load up the bases. So now you got the bases juiced, two outs. Dalton Varsho is at the plate looking to play hero.
7: First pitch by Dominguez, and Varsho lines it down the right field line. Ball is hooking. Will it stay fair? No. Foul by about 5 feet. Strike one. 1-2 again. Swing and a miss. Went with the splitter, and Varsho strikes out, and the Mariners leave them loaded, or strand them loaded, as the Astros with three straight two-out hits, but no runs.
6: Yeah, frustrating end to the inning yet again. Josh Hader keeps the Mariners off the board in the top of the ninth, despite a Randy Arozarena leadoff double. Let's go to the bottom of the ninth. The Astros trying to walk it off yet again against Mariners closer Andrés Muñoz for the second time in this series. Lamont Wade Jr. able to reach base on a one-out walk. He, however, stays in park over there at first with Yiner Diaz striking out. So now it's two away. Joe Espada going back to the bench. Taylor Trammell has to pinch hit for Josh Hader. Yeah, you heard that right. The DH was burned when Cam Smith stayed in the game to play the field. So it's Trammell against Munoz, and the game is on the line.
7: The 0-2. Swing and a miss. Got him on a changeup down and away. Trammell strikes out, and that is the ball game. The Seattle Mariners continue their dominance over the Houston Astros, taking 2 out of 3 in the series after winning tonight 3-2. Astros with a two-game lead atop the AL West over the Rangers.
6: Yeah, the only real chance the Astros had to put up damage with runners on base the entire game was in that bottom of the eighth, and they cannot make good on those very few opportunities they have. They lose 2 out of 3 to the Mariners, yet again, the final 3-2 Seattle. The injury report brought to you by Mocarum Injury Lawyers, and it is shorter than it has been in the past, but you got three pretty huge names on here, so let's go through them. Carlos Correa trying to come back from what was thought at once to be season-ending ankle surgery that was going to end his 2026, but he's been doing some on-field work like running, fielding work, throwing. He's also been taking some dry swings to lead up to some tee and soft toss work. Mike Burrows could be close to a return, throwing 4 1/3 innings of scoreless ball for the Sugarland Space Cowboys on Friday night, coming back from right elbow neuritis. He is going to pitch again for Sugarland in a couple of nights, and Bryce Matthews has been doing some baseball activities while he is trying to come back from a left knee sprain. Your roof and weather report presented by Marshall Stevenson Elevator, and the roof no doubt closed tonight over there at Dyken Park as you make your way inside the building for the game. Expected to be mostly sunny outside with temperatures in the low 90s. The humidity's probably got it up near 100. I don't know. I'm not a weatherman. All right, coming up next, we're going to let you hear a little from Astros manager Joe Espada's weekly visit with the Matt Thomas Show with Ross earlier today. Plus, we got an updated Astros home run counter and a look at this date in Astros baseball history. That's all coming your way right here on Astros on Deck.
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6: 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And earlier today, Astros manager Joe Espada joining the Matt Thomas Show with Ross for his weekly visit. His club is still in first place, but with the way that this weekend's series against the Mariners went, Espada knows it is time for his club to start putting some serious wins together.
19: Well, you know, there isn't, Matt, that many games left. So you're trying to win as many games as possible. Anytime you got an opportunity to win a game, a one-run game, or you're down one run, with the way our team is always capable of coming back like we did in game one of a series and putting runs into board, like you're trying to keep your team in the game. You're trying to give them every opportunity there is to win. And we have 30-something games left, so you have to manage with a little bit more urgency. And always, if you have the pieces to do it, you know, you don't want to run some of these guys to the ground. But if they're available and they're strong and they're available, you know, we're going to use those guys and we're going to go for it.
20: You know, you did not start Cam on Sunday. It's a rare off day for him. Was he surprised? I mean, and I know that you want to give guys off because you're about to hit a massive stretch of games, very important ones. But what are you seeing from him now? Do you feel like this is the best for him to come? Is there a comfort level that he's not only showing at the plate that maybe he didn't show earlier in the year?
19: Yeah, he is. He's in a much better place. You know, definitely he's developed and he has come a long ways. You know, and like you mentioned, you know, I also have some good left-handed hitters that I want to match up, especially like somebody like Wu, who is very tough against righties. So the opportunity is not to only get him off his feet, but give some of my left-handed hitters, give Wu a different look on that particular day. But it's part of, you know, the process of getting Cam fully developed and getting him off his feet. And we have a long stretch of games here where I'm going to have to give some of the everyday players, you know, maybe a DH day or an off day. So it's go time. And I need these guys to stay healthy and be available for us.
20: You know, the hardest thing about baseball is that momentum just doesn't carry over much. I thought the Friday win, and I did the post-game show on Friday and Saturday, the three-run blast that Christian had to win the game. I mean, the place was rocking. You guys were very excited. And then Saturday was flat, and then Sunday was like a game of missed opportunities. That's got to be hard because you are thinking about a marathon. You are thinking about a very important stretch. But it felt like you were one step closer to burying the Mariners, and then they come back and win the next two games of the series.
19: Yeah, we had the momentum and, you know, we came out with energy and we were, but, you know, we ran into, two really good pitchers, you know, Hancock's a good pitcher, and Wu, he's pretty good, man. Like, you know, I thought for Seattle, for a team who hasn't been performing offensively very well throughout the year, they came out and they swung the bats really well against us. So, you know, but that's in the past, man. We an off day and we have 6 years at home and then we endure September where we have a long stretch of games.
20: I would hope. And look, you're always looking for good offense. Your bullpen has been solid much of the year. I would hope that you would like to see some settling of your starting rotation. That hasn't happened yet. Here we are about to hit September. You're going to go with Valdez today. It has been reported you're going to go with Ethan on Wednesday. Is that a dream list for you, is to figure out at some point in the next 2 weeks who you can go with every fifth and sixth day, not to Sirius have these long conversations with you and your pitching staff about who's going to go next for you?
19: Yeah, you know, we, you know, Javi, the last time he pitched, he started a game against the Angels, is one of his best starts of the year. Six innings, he punched out seven. So this is a lineup that he has done very well in his career. So hopefully we could get him going, because we need some stability in our rotation. We really need those guys to take a deep in the game. We need those guys just to keep us in the game, and they're very much capable of doing that. But we need it. You know, it's late in the season, and it's been a roller coaster, and we're just trying to find some stability, and we have the talent to do it. But you know, we need the performance. We need the performance to match the talent on the field.
20: A few more minutes here with Joe Espada, manager of the Houston Astros. You used Imai as your second pitcher or third pitcher in that game against the Giants earlier this week. When you talk with him, how did he like coming in second inning as compared to being on the mound in the first?
19: You know what? He did not mind. You know, he's really trying to. He's been working on things. He's been trying to help us win in any capability there is. You know, he's really trying. And I think he was okay with it. I thought he threw the ball. He threw the ball well. But this is the position that we are in right now. And we're going to try to do the best we can and put guys in a position to succeed. And if there is opportunities for him to come out of the bullpen and help us, we're going to do that. If there's an opportunity for him to start a game, we'll do that. But right now, we are just one game at a time.
20: You were talking about off days a little bit ago, Joe. Do you have the macro view of the month, knowing you've got some really good games? Atlanta's coming up, Philadelphia, you got Tampa Bay. You do a guy, you need some guys off your feet, some DH days. When do you start having those talks with your veteran players about spacing out the final 30 days of the season?
19: Yeah, now, you know, I've been my conversations with Tom Jordan, you know, the days that I need him to play left. So I could have some of those guys to have DH days. And, you know, September, we do play quite a few games at home. So there's that window for that. And, you know, getting some of these guys off their feet will be great. So it's just, you know, winning some games, trying to get on a winning streak, and me using, you know, a good winning streak just to get some guys off their feet.
20: You know, when Carlos suffered his injury, Correa we're speaking of, obviously we're all disappointed about that. You lost a veteran. You lost a guy who was your left side of the infield. And I know he is trying to come back, and you're not a doctor, nor am I. But when have you been told about the next step for him, progression? How often do you get updates? And I'm sure he's like your de facto coach, especially at home. But when should we should start asking more about whether or not this is a realistic possibility that he returns before the end of the year?
19: Yeah, so he's here, you know, he's here every day. So I have conversations with him every day, and he's doing super, super well. Progressing. He's ahead of schedule. Running, he's hitting, he's doing his defensive work right there on the side. I think one September, you know, I know he has an appointment here to see the doctor pretty soon, the 4-month checkup. And once we do that, he could be cleared to, you know, put a little bit of more pedal to the metal here on his recovery. But he's doing really well. I am not surprised because how hard he works and how well he takes care of his body. But, you know, we did not think that he was going to be able to play this season. But the way he's going about it, I would not be surprised if he shows up here at some point towards the end of the year.
20: It's absolutely crazy, and the progress he's already made has been quite astonishing. All right, to wrap things up, you've got a very young pitching staff. You're about to get younger on Wednesday. Even though Javier has been around a while, he's sounding like he's an aged pitcher, and you've had to use Wisniewski. And so if you were to pull all of your guys, let's say less than 3 years of major league experience, and pull them in a room and shut the door and say, you know, we're about to hit September, what advice would you give to those guys? Because not only are they trying to get back from injuries, or if you bring Mike Burrows back by some reason, and, you know, he may be used before the end of the year, what do you say to those guys? Hey, we want you back, need you to contribute, want to get your spot. By the way, we need you to go deep because I need to get my bullpen a rest.
19: No. I think that will create a little bit of anxiety, and I'll avoid those things. I just remind those guys just to pitch to their strength. Be yourself. we have the information to prepare you, but don't try to be someone that you're not. Pitch to your strength. You know what you do well. We're going to help you use your best pitches to exploit their opposing offense, and that's all I can ask for. The September, the win a job, that all that nonsense right now, it puts extra pressure on guys who just gone to the big leagues. They know where we at. They see the standings, and right now I just want them to be the best person. If they do that, they'll be fine.
20: So you don't bring anxiety into life. Huh? I need you more in my life if you're not going to bring anxiety to those guys. I appreciate that.
19: There's plenty. They have that Twitter stuff and they do all that kind of stuff and they read enough stuff where I try to avoid that. I want them just to have fun when they walk in here, man.
20: It's probably
19: an environment where I want them just to be themselves and just have a good time.
6: The Astros home run counter is presented by Primeway FCU, and the Astros have hit 168 home runs this season after both Jeremy Peña and Nick Allen leave the yard on Sunday night. That's still good for the third most in all of Major League Baseball. The state in Astros baseball history is presented by Kaplan Sinus Relief. Breathe well, live well, and the Astros could really use a similar offensive performance for this one like the one they had on this date in 2022 against the White Sox in Chicago when they erupted for 21 runs on 25 hits in a 21-5 win there on the South Side. That was tied for the second most single game runs in franchise history and also matches the single game best hit total in club history. Coming up next, we've got your mound matchup, the Yordan Alvarez report that is also known as your Astros batting leaders, the pipeline to success, a look at the AOS standings, and tonight's starting lineups. All of that coming your way next right here on Astros on Deck.
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6: Dan Matthews back here for a couple of minutes before we send it over to Daikin Park, where Robert Ford and Brian Bogusevic ready to call the opener of this series between the Astros and the Los Angeles Angels. Your mound matchup brought to you by Morrow Mechanical Cooling and Heating. It's going to be Christian Javier, 1-3 with a 6.68 ERA, going up against Halo's righty George Klassen, who's 1-1 with a 5.52 ERA. Your Astros batting leader is brought to you by Trajan Wealth, and Yordan Alvarez continues to lead the Astros and really all of the American League in all major hitting categories, hitting .321 with the average, an OPS of 1.054. He and Yordan has also hit 36 homers on the season and driven in 88 runs. Hawkins Corporation's pipeline of success. The Astros have placed their 9th-ranked prospect, according to MLB Pipeline. Ethan Pecco, pitcher on the taxi squad. Reports say that Pecco going to be activated to the roster tomorrow, make his major league debut with the club. So far this season, Pecco is 4-6 with a 4.94 ERA and 15 starts for the Sugarland Space Cowboys. Hawkins powers progress in the energy industry. You can find them online at hawkinscorp.com. 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Astros still in first place at 63-62. The Rangers 61-64, 2 games back. Mariners are 59-66, 4 games back, while the Athletics and Angels both tied for last at 49-76, 14 games back. 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The Astros lineup has Jeremy Pena leading off at shortstop. Yordan Alvarez is the DH, batting second. Isak Paredes hitting third, over at third. The cleanup man is Jose Altuve at second. Dalton Varsho out in center hitting fifth. Christian Walker is batting sixth, over at first base. Taylor Trammell out in left field hitting seventh. Cam Smith is out in right field batting eighth. And Yiner Diaz is going to be batting ninth to close things out behind the plate. We'll let Bogey and Robert Ford give you the Angels starting lineup when they join you here in just a few minutes on the network pregame. For Josh C., I'm Dan Matthews. Matt Thomas has you on the 10th inning show. Until then, everybody enjoy the game and let's get a win, Stros.
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8: Greetings from Daikin Park, where today the Houston Astros open up a three-game series with the Los Angeles Angels. Astros were off yesterday after dropping 2 out of 3 to the Mariners, including a 3-2 loss in the rubber game on Sunday. Jeremy Pena and

0: bumpy in his last start against the Padres last Sunday, so he's going to be on 8 days rest after the Astros skipped him in the Seattle series.
1: It's been a long layoff for Christian Javier, so you know he's rested. You hope that he doesn't have any signs of rust. For Christian Javier, his fastball usage, the location of that fastball is so important. Getting it to the top of the zone, it's where it's most effective, and that's where he's most effective with his secondary pitches, pitching off of that fastball. So if he can come out and locate that fastball at the top of the zone, he'll have a lot of success, and the Astros are going to need it because they start a stretch here of 19 games in 20 days, so they're going to need that depth in the starting rotation and the pitching staff in general.
0: Meanwhile, George Clausen gets the ball for the Angels today. He's making just his fifth big league start, all of them coming this year, coming off a good outing his last time out against the Rangers when he got his first big league win on Wednesday, giving up two runs over six innings. 5.52 ERA so far for Clausen.
1: And he's got big time stuff. It's high 90s with the fastball. He's touched triple digits at times. He's got a sharp breaking ball, a developing changeup, which is very typical of a young starter, but it's electric stuff if he's in the zone. He walked 14 hitters in his first three starts. Not surprisingly, in his last one when he got his first big league win, only one walk in that outing. So it's going to be important for the Astros hitters to make sure that he can be in the zone with that stuff to begin with.
0: We'll be back with more of Astro Launch right after this.
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4: 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Well, obviously disappointing for the Astros, losing 2 out of 3 to the Mariners, a team that's in third place and trying to track them down in the division. But still a great opportunity the rest of this homestand, 6 more games against a couple of teams in the Angels and the A's, who are tied for last in a division. Doesn't guarantee you anything, but certainly a pretty favorable stretch for the Astros here.
5: You still have to go out there and play, but on paper, this is a favorable stretch in the schedule for the Astros. You got a couple of teams who sold at the trade deadline who are now just playing out this 2026 season, getting ready for next year. So the Astros need to rack up some wins in this spot, because once you get out of this homestand, the schedule gets a lot tougher.
4: 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Coming up next, we'll hear from Astros manager Joe Espada. Astro Launch will continue right after this.
6: The next wave of Astros stars are down in Sugar Land with the Space Cowboys. 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
4: Well, Joe, obviously the series with Seattle didn't end the way you would have liked, but maybe an encouraging sign was Jeremy Peña had a home run the last game on Sunday, hits in four straight games after a bit of a rough stretch, which came after his 15-game hit streak. It almost seemed like it came out of nowhere. What have you seen from Peña the last few days or so?
5: You know, the home run's opposite feel, I think that was very encouraging. Just driving the ball, I think he got himself in better counts. I'm always looking at, you know, swinging a strike, swinging at fastballs. The slider's been a pitch that's been giving him a hard time. He expanding the zone a little bit. But when he just gets all those pitches closer to him, he can do damage.
4: Certainly. And, it has to feel good to just kind of move on from that Mariners series and that Mariners team for now, because for whatever reason, it just seems like they've had the Astros number, but you still have a couple of series left on this homestand against teams in the division with the Angels and the A's.
5: Yes. Seattle has been a little pain in the ass this season for us. But that's over. Off day, guys came in, reset, refreshed, and got two series here against the Angels and the A's. Get us back on track. We need to start swinging the bat better at bats, better approaches. I think we getting kind of sparks of it, but then we kind of walk away from our game plan. But we'll get back on track.
4: So do you think a lot of it with the hitters and their approaches is about staying consistent with whatever that game plan is, staying consistent with it throughout the game or throughout a series?
5: Yeah, we got to remind ourselves our identity, who we are when we take pitches. When we swing at our pitches, we control the at-bat. We pass the baton, right? We bases loaded, let's try to get one instead and try to get all three in one swing. That's kind of the message that, moving forward that we talked about a little bit today.
4: Ethan Pecco's here on the taxi squad, the Astros starting pitcher for tomorrow's TBA, so people can kind of draw their own conclusions there. But Pecco, you were just saying earlier, he was someone you didn't really get to know in spring training. He was pitcher of the year in the organization a couple of years ago. I know you got a chance to chat with him earlier today. What have you kind of gleaned just from the conversations you've had so far?
5: You know, he had a small procedure in December in spring training, so it kind of kept him away for a little bit. Doing spring training, like the early days of spring training. But we know, what he's capable of doing. I have watched plenty of video. He's been on our radar now for a while. Strike thrower, cutter, he's been neutral splits right now in the minor league. So he's got the weapons to get both lefties and righty out. So I'm excited. We've been talking about this kid for a while, and he'll get an opportunity here pretty soon.
4: How beneficial do you think it is for someone to be on the taxi squad, especially when you're talking about a starting pitcher, rather than, maybe be up for a day or two before he actually gets into a game, as opposed to coming up and getting thrown right into the fire?
5: Yeah, and especially someone who we did not get a chance to meet in spring training, right?
4: Yeah.
5: He doesn't know this group well, so it's important just to come here and shake hands, just be under the lights, feel the energy of the building. It's important. It just kind of makes you... kind of get a sense of what you're about to experience here during your time in the big leagues, and just getting to know your teammates. I think that's very important.
4: All right, Joe Espada, Astros manager. Thanks for joining us. Good luck tonight.
5: Thanks, Robert.
4: Back with more of Astro Launch right after this.
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0: The next wave of Astros stars are down in Sugar Land with the Space Cowboys. 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